0: it can be used for pre-booked train or coach tickets as well.
1: A lot of seniors told us that they use the card even to go to medical appointments. It means that they can afford to put fuel in their car. It means they can afford taxis. It means they can afford, to hop on that train or bus to go see family in the city or elsewhere in the state. So it's a huge win for seniors in regional New South Wales. They certainly missed it when Labor took it away, and we'll be bringing it back.
0: In sport, the Rabbitohs donned a special jersey to honour Jai Arrow overnight. There was a moving tribute for him before the game started. The Rabbitohs defeated the Brisbane Broncos 48-6. The Aussies lost the second game of the one-day international against Bangladesh by 5 wickets. They lost 3 wickets without any runs and were unable to recover. The hosts are leading the series 2-0. And the World Cup is underway in Mexico. It started with a blaze of colour and dances and fireworks getting the party started. In finance, the All Ords has opened at 8,836. One Aussie dollar, 70.48 US cents. 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Cloudy with showers and light winds. We're heading for top temperatures of 21 degrees in the city and the west. Looking further ahead, partly cloudy tomorrow. Possible showers Sunday and showers Monday. Right now in the city, it's 17 degrees. 17 at Bankstown, 18 at Penrith and 17 at Richmond. That's the latest news. 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
2: Chris Smith across Australia.
3: On this fabulous Friday, a very good morning to you. I hope you're well. I don't know whether you've been watching a little bit of news recently on this whale graveyard. I heard an interview on it, and I also saw the news cover it last night, and I got digging for a little bit more information on it this morning. This is totally and utterly fascinating. The world's biggest whale graveyard found to date has been discovered in the Indian Ocean in international waters off the coast of Australia. 5 whales actively decomposing and 476 cetacean fossils, including a new extinct species dating back 5 million years, were documented. Researchers are working to identify new species of creatures found on decomposing whales from the study. To come across a whale fall, the decomposing body of the marine mammal that has fallen to the seafloor, it is a rare occurrence, especially in deep oceans. So when a Chinese-led research expedition discovered a graveyard comprising 5 of these whale falls, along with hundreds of these fossils from past falls, they knew it was globally significant. But it makes me instantly think that maybe the whales, when they think they're about to die, go to a resting spot and they congregate at that resting spot. They know that it's a graveyard, in other words. Otherwise, how else do you explain that many fossils, that many whales in one spot? Now, some of the fossils found on the sea floor, and it was a 1,200-kilometre-long area of underwater ridges and trenches in the Indian Ocean, some of the fossils were 5.3 million years old. Fathom that for a second. 5.3 million years, according to the fragments of fossils that were tested. The discovery has been published in the journal Nature. They're calling it a biological wonder. Shi Kung Sung, who's one of the biodiversity researchers and author of the study, said, "These findings reshape our understanding of the limits and biogeography of whale fall ecosystems and establish some deep sea floors as a fossil archive for tracing evolution over geological time." Now, the whale graveyard was actually found during an expedition by the Chinese research vessel Tan So Yi Hao in March 2023. We're only hearing about it now. But it was basically a global trench exploration. And I bet they didn't expect to see that many fossils of that many whales in one place. I find it fascinating. Australia is the closest country to this zone where the whales were found. It sits about 1,600 kilometres to the west. A human-piloted submersible vehicle capable of reaching depths of 11,000 metres was used during the expedition to find these fossils. And we're talking about depths of 4,200 metres to 7,002 metres. 7,000 metres under the sea. It's just extraordinary. It just makes me wonder, like, how intelligent are these mammals? How intelligent are they to be able to congregate in one space? Now, look, someone might come up and say, oh, no, it's just because of the tides and the currents and the depth of the trench that they then they accidentally congregate in one place. I don't know. That may be the answer, but I find that really, really hard to believe. Interesting story. Probably the most interesting story of the week, really. Hey, let's set a little bit, throw a little bit of music into the mix for this morning, because on this day in 1963, according to my calendar, this song was produced and published by the

0: 1963, on this day. Interesting, isn't it? I want to pick up where we left off on the Brumby Coal after the break. I'm going to go to the Mount Kosciuszko National Park and speak with the former state MP, Peter Cochrane, and a photographer who were there to actually determine exactly what's left in this area of the coal and to determine how humane or inhumane this process has been this time round. We'll speak to them on the other side of the break, right here on 2SM and the Super Radio Network.
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2: Neutral Bay, Military Road, busier times eastbound as you make your way to Mostyn. Also from the Glazeville Bridge, Victoria Road, heading towards the Iron Cove Bridge. 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I'm Ian Wallace for the latest traffic on 2SM 1269.
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2: To the Mount Kosciuszko National Park in just a second. Michael has been waiting patiently online. Go ahead, Michael.
3: Good morning, Chris. How are you today?
2: Good, thank you.
3: That's the way, mate. Listen, you're talking about power and all the rest of it, the price going up and up and up and up.
2: Mm.
3: I got my solar panels put on about 4 years ago.
2: Yeah.
3: And just recently, I got the batteries put in.
2: Uh-huh.
3: 42 volt amps, what do they call them?
2: Under that subsidy.
3: Yes, under the subsidy. Now, I got my first power bill once everything was changed over. Now, for about 8 weeks, I had the batteries in, and my power bill was virtually nothing. Now, I did ring Essential Energy to find out why they are charging $144 a quarter.
2: Right.
3: Which is what they call services.
2: Right. So you actually used your own electricity, you didn't use the grid's electricity, and you still had to fork out that amount of money.
3: That's right. I rang Essential Energy, and I did say to them up here in Taree, well, you know, or their line, I said to them, I said, now, if you disconnect my power and I just run off the solar and the batteries, does that cancel out my account? And he said, no, whether it goes past your place or not, it's disconnected or connected, you still got to pay $144 a quarter.
2: Yeah. You expected a lot different, didn't you, when you got that battery?
3: Oh, yeah, mate. Yeah, totally.
2: It's a good warning for other people who are in the process of purchasing a battery under this subsidy, you know?
3: Yeah, that's right.
2: Yeah. You're not going to get off grid, although, effectively, you've taken yourself off the grid.
3: Well, if it comes that way, but even if I disconnect the power off the house, I've still got to pay $144 a quarter.
2: There you go, Michael. Thank you very much. The world of batteries and solar panels. It's not as cheap as you think. Well, aerial culling of brumbies has resumed this week in Kosciuszko National Park. And the scenes being described by those who've witnessed the aftermath are deeply disturbing. For instance, today, horses found wrapped around trees with broken legs and broken necks, shot up to 15 times, left to rot where they fall. Photographer Kiki Sherberg has witnessed the aftermath firsthand. That was what Kiki was quoted as saying in the Telegraph today. And former Nationals MP Peter Cochrane, who runs a horse trekking business in the park, he's heard the stories from other eyewitnesses as well. They both join me right now. Kiki, Peter, welcome to the program.
4: Thank you.
2: Kiki, tell me,
5: thanks, Chris.
2: You've described finding horses wrapped around trees with broken legs and necks. Can you expand on that? When was this? At what do you think occurred to see that happen?
4: Yeah, so that was after the last aerial culling that took place in 2024 when they shut off the park for 6 minutes. And I went in afterwards to document in some of these areas. So it was quite clear that there was no horse had died quickly. They would have died in absolute terror, running for their lives. There were then to be stallions shot first, leaving the mares and the foals to run for their lives. And they would said that no horses would be shot between the trees. But that's where I found most of the horses, in the tree lines.
2: So
4: yeah, it was
2: just it must have been a terrible shock to find that.
4: Yeah, it was just absolutely, I mean, it's indescribable for someone who haven't seen it. It's it really is. It's the biggest shock and trauma to all these people who love these horses. It's shoot them from the air like that is just absolutely barbaric.
2: And Peter, this is the other point about shooting from the air in a very loud helicopter. The likelihood is you are going to scare the bejesus out of these Brumbies, and they are going to kill themselves in a line of trees.
5: Chris, it's 27:30, and I live on the edge of the Kosciuszko National Park. A chopper went over our house heading into this area where they're shooting. And I'm a Vietnam vet, and if there's any one thing that triggers me, it's the sound of a chopper.
2: I bet.
5: And I've got no doubt that it has the same impact on the horses. And as Kiki quite correctly described, the horses would now be well aware of the sound of a helicopter and the whop-whop-whop of the rotors. And I've no doubt that that puts the fear of God in them as well. And, you know, I just, like Kiki, I can't contemplate why these people or how these people that are involved in this, particularly the minister and Paddy Sharp and also the Chris Minns, as to how they can tolerate this happening without witnessing some of it, at least looking at the photographs and looking at the consequences of it, and at least talking to the people who are affected by it. I mean, the Kiki won't mind me saying this. When we first discovered 12 horses up in the Kyandra Plain, I went up there with her and we went and had a look at the site where the horses lay. And Kiki's a photographer, and she's from overseas, and she's in Australia, and the loveliest person, kindest person in the world. And she was physically shocked, traumatised by the whole event, as was I, to be standing there in what was effectively a graveyard of 12 horses at the side of the hill. Horses that had been, you know, innocently roaming around the hillside as the, you know, the Snowy Mountains Brumbies for generations, and suddenly we're confronted with this horrible sight. That impact has now swept across the entire population of the mountains and the people across Australia. They've had a gutful of this, Chris. They've got to have a gutful of it. Anyway, I'll leave it up to Kiki to describe more.
2: Kiki, you must have a terrible album of photographs based on your experiences. Maybe it's the sort of thing the public should see.
4: Yeah, I think they're quite accessible online for people who want to see. I made the choice not to publish them on my Instagram page because I think a lot of people would actually be. They are so horrific that I think a lot of animal lovers would just be too traumatized.
2: Yeah.
4: If you want to have a look, you can. They're accessible online, but I made the decision not to. And I've been thanked by a lot of people for that because they've said if they would actually see this kind of terror, that it would just be too much for them.
2: So
4: it's too much for most people.
2: And it's too much for you by the sound of it.
4: Yeah, I'm still there, but it's been extremely traumatic and difficult. The horses you follow, and these are sentient beings with families. They're incredibly intelligent and emotional. They form strong bonds with their families, and to think that we're shooting them from helicopters. Horses are used in, it's 2026, horses are used for trauma therapies, for PTSD therapies. It's very well known of their healing abilities, and to choose to shoot them like this is just beyond me. And people, like Peter said, people have had enough. I put up a post on the Instagram page, and it's like almost 400,000 views and thousands of comments from people who say the same thing. We've had enough. It's like, stop this. This is not on.
2: Peter, you've seen between 40 and 50 carcasses in a single day, haven't you?
5: Yes, Chris. Well, I conduct a commercial horse riding business up there, and we ride around on trails, which are fairly prominent trails. And, of course, the Brumbies were travelling on the same trail, so it made them an easy target for a helicopter. They were in line. A horses by habit will walk in line on a track, and they create these little pads around them. So they were a convenient target for these people from shooting from the air, and it made it a lot easier for them. So consequently, we were finding the horse carcasses on the tracks. They're still there today. The bones are still there. Some of them are in the waterways, and the foals sometimes are not far away if they've been shot. If not, they've been attacked by the dogs, the dingoes and wild dogs up there. So you know, it's a carnage you cannot believe. It's like a battlefield, Chris. I mean, this is something which is totally alien to the average Australian, and we're doing our damnedest to get it out to the media and out to the general public to get onto these people in Macquarie Street. I mean, our local member, Steve, has done absolutely nothing. He, in fact, supports it. Mm. He supports the shooting of these horses. I can't believe it. His father would be horrified. I knew his father really well. He'd be absolutely horrified to think that he was supporting something like this. And anyway, we're stuck with it. It's on again today. They're up there shooting today. And there's not a damn thing we can do about it. We very much appreciate, Chris, the efforts of yourself and 2SM for promoting what is, you know, an international shame to the people of Australia. And I think Kiki coming from, you know, overseas would feel exactly the same as I do, that, you know, I'm embarrassed in Australia when I talk to people from, you know, overseas countries about this. It's just a shame.
2: Kiki, can you imagine, can you imagine, Kiki, that we began the opening ceremony of the 2000 Olympic Games in Sydney with a whole heap of Brumbies thundering into the stadium like an iconic signature representing this country, and then we do what we do to them now?
4: It's just absolutely unbelievable. Like Peter said, it's a shame for Australia. I've got so many messages from people all over the world who they just can't believe it. They absolutely can't believe it. It's a shame for Australia that this is allowed to happen. Yeah. And where did it go from, you know, rugby teams being named after Brumbies, cars, restaurants, like you said, the Olympic ceremony, to shooting them from the air? Yeah. How did that happen?
2: Just extraordinary. Peter, just very quickly, for those who still aren't convinced and think that we need to cull these Brumbies, can you explain what else ruins the national park? What else contributes to the ruination of that area?
5: It's a mistake, but I don't think it's a national park in the world that's managed in a poorer condition than the Kosciuszko National Park. If you drive through there, over through Dead Horse Gap, which is aptly named, there's the destruction there of the vegetation from the bushfires. I mean, these are fires that have been created through neglect, through lack of management of fuel levels.
2: Yeah.
5: And as I explained to somebody the other day, there are three elements to bushfire. There's ignition, which you can't stop. There's oxygen, which you can't remove. But there's fuel. They're the three elements, the oxygen, the ignition, and the fuel. You can remove the fuel. You can reduce the fuel. So the reduction in fuel levels reduces the intensity of the fire, and therefore reduces the effect on the environment. So we've lost a generation of trees. We've lost a generation of wildlife, birds, you know, insects, all of those things which the Greens claim to be protecting have been destroyed because of Kosciuszko National Park through absolute neglect. And the Brumbies played a very vital part in that, in creating these little pads that I mentioned earlier, which are like little fire breaks, and the reduction of the fuel levels in the park reduces the intensity of the fire. They are part of the environment that's been developed over generations. And, you know, this is evolution, Chris. It's the Greens can't accept. Animals move around the world, and the environment adapts to the animals which it accommodates very quickly. And that's exactly what's happening in the Kosciuszko National Park.
2: Superbly stated, superbly stated. I'll let you both go. Kiki Scherberger, thank you very much for your time. And Peter Cochran, you too.
4: Thank you. Thank you for having us.
2: Okay, Kiki and Peter, just on the edge of the national park there. You can imagine how they feel. They're there. They're experiencing all of this. What she has seen and photographed is just beyond disturbing. And we've got a government who thinks this is a good idea, obviously lobbied hard by greenies attached to the Parks and Wildlife group. They always get their way, don't they? They've such a powerful agency in this country. But it's the environment they're killing, not saving.
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6: Gladesville Bridge, Victoria Road, picking up speed, City Bound as you make your way to the Anzac Bridge and to Loras, Centenary Drive, busy northbound, the right bridge okay in both directions. Glow at Sydney Zoo ends this weekend. 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I'm Ian Wallace with the latest traffic on 2SM 1269.
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2: An update, please, Diane.
13: Thank you, Chris. A new study has found teenagers who spend around 2 hours on social media each day are more likely to develop depression. Concerns about the Brumby Cull in the Kosciuszko National Park continue. Police have found the remains believed to be those of a woman allegedly murdered 8 years ago, and Australia have lost the second game of the one-day internationals against Bangladesh and the series. We'll have those stories and more at the top of the hour.
2: Thank you very much for that, Diane. Peter, good morning.
14: G'day, mate. How are you?
2: Good, thanks.
14: Listen, the Premier.
2: Chris Minns,
14: yeah. Look, he loves cage fighting, mate. He loves blood, you know. Put two and two together, you know. And these horses, are they being shot with the silencer?
2: No, I don't. There's no mention of silencer or any silencer being mentioned in any of the reports, so no.
14: Yeah, God, that's cruel, mate. I don't know. The poor things, you know, he should be charged for doing this dog, I think.
2: Thank you, Peter. Laura, good morning.
15: Hello, Chris.
2: Hi.
15: Chris, I have a cattle property. Sadly, when you have to put an animal out of its misery, there is a particular part in the head you shoot for an instant kill. There is no way you would be able to shoot a running horse in the right place for an instant kill from a helicopter. And you can get portable stockyards, Chris. They just go about any, they fit anywhere with a ramp. Why don't they round the horses up,
2: yeah,
15: put them in the stockyards and treat them, either gild them,
2: yeah,
15: or send them away to the meatworks?
2: Yeah.
15: An advertisement in the paper. Horses wanted for pet meat.
2: Yeah.
15: And, Chris, where is the Animal Welfare League and the RSPCA? What's going on is absolute bloody disgusting.
2: It is disgusting. You've said it perfectly. And there are other options, Laura, as you rightly put it.
15: Yes, there is.
2: All right. Thank you very much for your call. I've got a stack of emails as well. I'll try and get to a few of those. Mark in Lismore. Go ahead, Mark.
16: Yeah, how are you, Chris?
2: Good, thanks.
16: I just thought I'd say if anyone coming close to filling John Laws' shoes, you're doing a decent job, mate.
2: You're very kind. Thank you.
16: I'd just like to say, I think ever since the Greens got in, our national parks have been going downhill, and they seem to kill more animals and save more animals with all their silly bureaucracy and their thoughts.
2: Well, as Peter Cochran rightly says, because they have this black and white view of the world and the environment, it's, oh, you can't touch anything, don't remove that leaf. Don't remove that branch. No, no, no. We can't manage the forest like Indigenous people have done for thousands and thousands of years to prevent bushfires. Oh, no, no, no. We don't do that. We just leave it to build up so the fuel is so large that any ignition will create a massive bushfire. That's the reason we get bushfires now, because the Greens have convinced governments not to touch a leaf in any conservation area or national park. It's ridiculous.
16: Yeah. And I don't think there's any profession better than calculated, not sure if I'm using the right words, but everything they do is calculated. A farmer, they don't throw money away. They use their money well, they spend it well, and if they think that there's a better way to do it, I'd be listening to them before I listen to any politician.
2: And yeah.
16: I think the politicians,
2: they're trying to suck up to green votes. They keep crying about, oh, the terrible Mount Kosciuszko area, oh, that Kosciuszko National Park, it's terrible. This is the way we can save the environment. This is their sell, and it's totally not based on science. Mark?
16: No, I think they kill more native animals setting up their windmills, and they actually gain in bettering the environment.
2: True.
16: But they don't look at all that stuff. I think if a book was a hard book, the outside cover would be green, but all inside would be red.
2: Yes, exactly, Mark. Well said. Thank you very much for the call. Russ used to look after Brumbies. Is that right, Russ?
17: Mate, I was tangled up with Brumbies for years. When I was a young bloke, I chased them for probably 5 years, Brumbies. And can you hear me?
2: I can hear you loud and clear. I'm fascinated by this account. Tell us more about them. You chased them, as in you rounded them up?
17: We chased them. We built yards. We caught them. Some went for dog's meat and human consumption.
2: Yep.
17: A lot of it was for human consumption. They set up what they called dog's meat shops years ago. There was quite a few in Sydney. And as a kid, I can remember the pensioners lined up. They had no money after the war, and they would be edging their way down to the local dog's meat shop, not for dog's meat, for human consumption. And these idiots that are down the mountains blowing them up, they could have refrigerated transport down there. They could have people there that can cull them. And the quickest way to knock the Brumby population down is knock a few stallions over.
2: Yeah.
17: And blokes like Cochrane and that, they live in the mountains. They know the country. Those people are born and bred down there. They know what they're doing.
2: Yeah.
17: These other bloody rat bags running around. And look, mate, when it comes to chasing Brumbies and catching Brumbies, I could catch a Brumby quicker than I can catch a rat in the shed.
2: I bet you could catch a Brumby quicker than you could fire a bullet at its head from a helicopter.
17: Mate, I remember years ago, we had lots and lots of Brumbies, hundreds of Brumbies around the place. And I was wagging school this day, and I was out looking for a horse. He'd got away from us, and he was a bay horse, a stallion. And I met a bloke on a bush track. We come bumped into one another, and he said, "What are you doing out here, Russ?" I said, "I'm out looking for that bay horse." I said, "He busted our yard the other day." He said, I'm looking for him too. Anyhow, I rode along with him for a bit, and we come to a little clearing, and there was the big bay horse standing there. He had three or four mares with him, and he snorted and looked up at us, and this fella with me, he pulled a 45 out of his coat and shot him dead. I nearly fell off my horse. He had an old army 45 with him.
2: Yeah.
17: And he dropped. I never had it. I never knew he had the thing.
2: You weren't intending to do that, right?
17: No. I just wanted to have a look at him because he'd got over a big high yard that we had.
2: Yeah.
17: We had big wings and that. And we run him in. We got all the others. But the big bay horse, he scrambled up and got over the top and fell down the other side. And I wanted to see if he was all right.
2: Right.
17: And, you know, and then we would have to go and repair the yard and run them in again and catch them. But, look, out of Newcastle, Yank Evans and that, they did dog's meat for years, mate. They used to bring horses down on the trains, unload them, and move them along the road down to their places, put them in the paddocks and hollow them out for a couple of days before they killed them. And a lot of that was dog's meat. And, look, the island people, they love horse meat. They love it.
2: Interesting. Russ, I've got to move on, but thank you very much for those recollections. Appreciate your call. Mark in East Maitland. Go ahead, Mark.
18: G'day, Chris. How you going, Mark?
2: Good, thank you.
18: Ready for the weekend?
2: Oh, very much so, let me tell you.
18: You might get a game of golf in.
2: Yeah, golf would be good. It was getting cold there for a while, and I thought, I'll be a bit wussy. I won't go and play a game of golf. But now it's sort of warmed up again. I could handle a good game of golf, 18 holes.
18: Yeah, I'm playing on Sunday. Anyway, mate, about the Brumbies, I'm 100% in disagreement with what the neo-Nazi National Parks and Wildlife Service are doing. But one thing I did think, why don't they just shoot them with those dart guns?
2: Yeah.
18: Put the Green Dream in it.
2: Yeah.
18: And they can hit them wherever.
2: Yeah.
18: They just peacefully pass away, and that's it, you know?
2: Mm.
18: And so much more humane than, you know, winging them, and they're in extreme pain and what have you.
2: Yeah.
18: Just, you know, they got all the money. Well, buy some of those dart guns and just give them the Green Dream.
2: There's another idea. There's another option, an option that obviously wasn't considered. Mark, thank you very much for your call. Rob, g'day.
19: How you going, Chris?
2: Good, thanks.
19: Yeah, very quickly, Chris. When I was in the military in 1974, part of a tent-pegging team, horseback tent-pegging team. Now, we went for a two-week horse ride through the Blue Mountains. At one stage, I think it was Tom Grogan, we stopped and doing this from memory. We had our first base camp, and we went on what we called a Brumby hunt. But it wasn't actually to hunt and kill these animals. It was to go out and observe them and hopefully interact with them. And it was they're a pretty amazing animal.
2: Are they amazing? Tell me about Brumbies.
19: With a mate, and brought two back to Tokemoor to a horse farm. And it's not called breaking them in. You use what they call the Jeffrey method, which is approach and retreat before they do, and eventually you get close enough to touch them, saddle them. It takes about a week. And they're the most endearing animals.
2: Are they?
19: I imagine someone putting a bullet in them. For God's sakes, what are they thinking? Is that seriously their only option, you know?
2: I can't believe it would be the only option. I kind of understand that you've got to whittle down the herd. I get all of that. But there's got to be another way to do it. And the other thing is, how dare they do such a thing which could lead to the extinction of Brumbies in that national park? They're part of the history of the area.
19: Absolutely. Look, these two Brumbies that we end up catching, within about 6 months, you could walk up and put your arm around their neck. Just the most beautiful animal. Yeah. And I can't tell you how it makes me feel thinking about people bloody putting bullets in them and just letting them run away. You know, I mean, God's sakes.
2: I can hear it in your voice, mate. I can hear it in your voice.
19: All right. Thanks, Chris.
2: Thanks for the call. There you go. So he got close to the Brumbies and hates to hear of the plight of the Brumbies in Mount Kosciuszko, which you could understand. You know, it's just ridiculous. Sometimes you just want to disassociate yourself from this country because you just know that the country is gone to the pack and that decisions are made which are foul and wrong. And this is case in point.
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6: Auburn, Parramatta are busy at times. Eastbound going past Silverwood Road, also Chiloris, Centennial Drive northbound heading up to Arthur Street. Ride Bridge looking okay, north and southbound. Make your drive to work home while the shot's rewarding. With hundreds of return points across New South Wales, search Return and Earn Near Me for one that's on your way. I'm Ian Wallace with the latest traffic on 2SM 1269.
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0: I've got a trucking Hall of Famer on the line, the most articulate truck driver in all of Australia, host of the On The Road podcast, Mike Williams. Welcome.
1: How are you, mate?
0: I'm okay. I'm more affected today by what's going on in Kosciuszko National Park than I ever have been, and I've covered this story hundreds of times.
1: Yeah.
0: When you start hearing from eyewitnesses who see the carnage of horses running through forest areas and wrapping themselves around large trees and breaking their bones and stuff like that, it just upsets me to the max.
1: Mate, the man from Snowy River was a bit of a story. You remember the movie with Sigourney Weaver? I've tripped myself up, mate. I'm sorry.
0: But that's okay. I know who you're talking about. Go on.
1: Oh, God, she's a lovely-looking lady too. Or she was at the time. Tom Berlinson and all that sort of thing.
0: Yeah.
1: The man from Snowy River. Mate, that's the Australia we'd like to have in our memory and I suppose maybe our fantasy a little bit too. But a story that was rooted in truth and history, and it makes me very, very sad to see what happens. I mean, I appreciate that sometimes horses need to be culled, but, geez, there are ways and there are ways, mate. Yeah. Geez, I tell you.
0: The other thing this government seems to be big on is not telling anyone what they're going to do with the Great Western Highway, which is now closed at Mount Victoria. Have you heard a single word about this?
1: Mate, I actually had Jenny Aitchison on the phone with me the other day. I was sitting at home having a coffee, and I'd made a couple of comments on X about it. And I sent her a message and asked her what was going on, and she rang me up, which is very good of her. This thing is going ahead at light speed, according to other road projects, right? So it normally takes years to get stuff like this approved. There's a lot of things that have got to go into this little job. She is telling me that this is going to be underway before the end of the year.
0: Right.
1: Now, there's a couple of companies that they're talking to about doing the job. Look, and to be fair, what they're talking about is no small undertaking. I mean, I love to bag governments and politicians whenever I get the chance. But Jenny seems as though she's fairly serious about what's going on. And I think there's a level of misunderstanding. Everyone out there understands everyone's hurting. The businesses are hurting. There's no doubt about that. But at the same time, we have to end up with a result that everyone's going to be reasonably happy with.
0: So are you telling me that they've made the decision to repair that bridge?
1: No. I'm not saying that at all. What I am saying is that there will be concrete answers and things will be happening before the end of the year. That's what I was told. Now,
0: well, that's good.
1: I did bring up the thing about the ice and the snow going up the hill coming out of Lithgow. You recall I talked about that a little while ago?
0: Yeah.
1: They are all over that. They've got that wrecker there that's standing by. They're going to spray some stuff on the surface to make it a little bit more sticky. And they're going to have people there monitoring that situation as winter develops. Sadly, there are not a lot of choices. As you said there before when you were talking about it, you get the choice to go around through Goulburn or out through the Golden Highway. They're your choices, or go over the top. So they're stuck between a rock and a hard place. I rarely feel sorry for politicians, you know that. but at this point in time, they've got a little bit of a job in front of them, and I don't envy them the choices because, to be frank, mate, everyone has kicked the can down the road on this for years. Now it's become a problem. It's typical government.
0: Yeah.
1: Someone's going to have to deal with it. It looks like it's Jenny and her team.
0: Yeah, exactly. Hey, Tim, one of our listeners has phoned through and wanted to talk to you, Michael. Tim, go right ahead. Mike Williams is listening.
2: Yeah, g'day, Chris. G'day, Mike.
1: How are you, mate? I've got to ask you before we start, mate. Do you feel all right? Do you what?
2: I feel great, mate. Feel great.
1: Good on you.
2: Man from Snow, Jessica, is a Sigrid Thornton.
0: Sigrid That's Thornton, exactly spot right. on.
1: 100%. Well done, go you. Give that man a cap.
2: Good on you. No, I'll take a T-shirt. That'll be good.
1: I'll tell you what. You give Justin your details, mate, and I'll send you an on-the-road T-shirt. No problem.
2: You're a champion. Hey, mate, actually, it's a bloody honour to talk to you. Talk a lot of sense, but Friday, mate, that song you wrote, mate, you weren't the only one that choked up, I'll tell you. And I'm not a truckie. I'm actually a fan.

0: this Brumby business, I'll tell you what. But, mate, three things, actually, I got out of that song.
1: Mm-hmm.
0: How you take pride in your truck, but the pride, the way you dress, like no thongs, tracksuit pants, like...
1: Yep.
0: That really come out, mate. Like, and I've got a few blokes at work, mates of mine, good mates that work for Wickens and Warwick there, and mate, they're the same. They just take pride in themselves and they just love their trucks.
2: Well, let's remind our listeners of what Mike put together through AI, which describes his life and his profession very well.

0: I tell you what, Mike, you could get a side job as writing lyrics for song for pop stars.
1: I don't know about that, but I've had a couple of cracks. I've got, there's a couple of other things that are in the wind. Maybe we'll play them down the track. We'll see how we go.
0: Beautiful. I love that. Hey, Tim, thank you very much for saying what you said about Mike and his song.
1: Give Justin your details, mate. We'll send you out a T-shirt.
2: Yeah, champion. Good on you, Mike.
0: Good on you, mate. Good on you, Tim. Stay there. We'll put you through to Justin. And just quickly before you go, can you believe how popular the Fire the Liar fundraising campaign has been for One Nation?
1: Mate, I took my little tax deduction I might be going to get, and I got my credit card out and I made a little donation.
0: So you're the one that put in the $1 million?
1: That was me, mate. Yeah, sorry. I did. I will say one thing, though, right? Everyone's carrying on that. I mean, I love the fact that they keep underestimating. I mean, please, God, that they continue to do that right up until polling day, because if they do, they'll get creamed. But here's the thing that made me laugh. They're talking about kissing the ring, and they tried to make that sound like somehow filthy or other. What do you do with the Pope, mate? You kiss his ring, don't you?
0: Yeah.
1: It's obeisance to someone who has a certain amount of gravitas. I say to you that Pauline does have some gravitas, and I would kiss her wherever she liked if I got rid of Albo, mate, to be honest with you.
0: Gravitas. You are a gem. You enjoy your weekend, you classic. You are a classic. Thank you.
1: Oh, well, mate. Take care out there, and we'll talk to you down the track.
0: Yes, we will. Thank you. Mike Williams, the Oz Trucker, Trucking Hall of Famer. Could speak to him every day. Always speaks common sense. So he's welcome in this castle of common sense at any time. We'll take a break and come back with your call straight after the news.
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4: Cecil Hills, two trucks have collided. The M12 eastbound off-ramp to Elizabeth Drive and Lilyfield, the City West Link, moving steadily onto the Anzac Bridge all the way into the city. 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
6: Good morning, I'm Diane Coveney-Garland. Public outrage is growing over the decision to resume the aerial shooting of brumbies in Kosciuszko National Park in southern New South Wales. Thousands of wild horses are expected to be killed during the cull. Photographer Kiki Soberg has told Chris Smith she captured images of an absolute bloodbath.
7: But it's been extremely traumatic and difficult. There's horses you follow and these are sentient beings with families. They're incredibly intelligent and emotional. They form strong bonds with their families.
6: Police have uncovered human remains believed to be those of a woman allegedly murdered in Sydney's West in 2018. A site in Prospect has been the focus of the search this week. The body was found in Seven Hills. Superintendent Darren Batchelor says it was only a couple of metres off the road.
8: The location in Powers Road is a creek bed. As I said before, it was an area of about 100 metres that they were searching in. And the search area had actually finalised for the day, but the detectives, due to their tenacity, decided to expand beyond that original search area. And only 2 metres outside that search area, we're confident that it is the body of Miss Sensoid.
6: A former childcare worker who sexually abused dozens of children at centres for nearly 20 years has failed to have his sentence reduced. Ashley Paul Griffith was jailed for life after admitting to committing hundreds of offences against young girls. They occurred at early learning centres, where he was employed across Brisbane and in Italy between 2003 and 2022. The New South Wales government's outlined a plan to modernise management of the rural fire service fleet. The Red Fleet will be transferred from council's responsibility to the RFS. Emergency Services Minister Jihad Dib says a number of stations will also be upgraded.
9: $470 million over 10 years to strengthen the fleet around the RFS. Now, we're talking about the trucks and so forth. And of that, over $130 million specifically to help set up up to eight new maintenance hubs, as well as some repairs for urgent maintenance for our over 6,000 trucks in the RFS.
6: Police have charged a 53-year-old childcare worker with assault on Sydney's northern beaches. She allegedly assaulted a 10-month-old boy in her care on May 26 and 27 at a Warriewood centre. The woman was sacked after the incident was reported to management. She's been charged with 5 counts of common assault and granted conditional bail to face court next month. A new study's found teenagers who spend 2 hours or more on social media each day are more likely to develop depression. The Murdoch Children's Research Institute study says girls aged between 12 and 13 are most at risk. It's not clear whether the under-16 social media ban has had an impact on this 6 months on since it was introduced. In sport, the Brisbane Broncos copped a double blow overnight. They lost the clash to the Rabbitohs 48-6. Skipper Adam Reynolds and playmaker Ezra Mam both suffered injuries and left the the field during the second half. Mam hurt his arm. Reynolds had a cramp in the hamstring. Isaiah Katoa has been released from the Blues camp and will line up for the Dolphins when they take on the Roosters tonight. Daly Cherry Evans will wear the number 7 for the Roosters, with Hugo Savala moving to 5'8". The Sydney Swans' Justin McInerney has a hamstring tear. He'll be out for up to 10 weeks. Perth Glory have re-signed Jaden Kucharski through until the end of 2029. And in the AFL, Adelaide defeated the Western Bulldogs 121-64, while Geelong will take on the Gold Coast Suns tonight. In finance, the All Ordinaries is up 158 points at 8,994, $1.7041. 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Cloudy with showers and light winds. We're heading for top temperatures of 21 in the city, 21 degrees in the west. Looking further ahead, partly cloudy tomorrow, more showers Sunday and Monday. At the moment in the city, it's 19 degrees, Bankstown 18, Campbelltown 18, Penrith 19 and Richmond 18. That's the latest news. Now Chris Smith across Australia on 2SM.

0: Okay, I've left some room for taking all of your calls. So if you could just bear with me for 2 minutes and I'll be straight to your calls. But the phones have been running hot at One Nation headquarters, as you'd appreciate, with donations just pouring in. It's now $2.9 million, close enough to anyway. So Pauline Hanson decided to personally thank a few of her new supporters, and what a bunch of surprises they were. Senator Hanson, there's a call on the line. I think it's Bob Catter from Queensland. He wants to donate something to our cause.
1: Hello?
2: G'day, Pauline. Pauline, look, I just wanted to say that I love what you're doing. And the fact that you're taking on that rotten Labor and the Liberals, for that matter. I'd like to donate one of the best beasts from my herd. A really good breeder.
1: What's that, Bob? A big longhorn steer?
2: Senator, we've got a man called Andrew Alcatari on the phone.
1: Who? I don't know anyone by that name.
2: Well, the phone is running hot. There's all sorts of people ringing up, but I'll put him through.
1: Hello?
2: Oh, yes. Hello. It's Andrew Alcatari here. Look, I was wondering if I could buy some shares in One Nation instead of making a donation.
1: Look, I don't know what you're on about. We're collecting donations. We're not selling shares.
2: Oh, bugger. Okay. Anyway, I better go because, I've got a bit on.
3: Oh, Senator, Elon Musk from the United States is on the line.
1: Oh, yes, Mr. Musk. How can I help you? Or more to the point, how can you help me?
4: Yeah, I like the work you're doing keeping the lefties in check, and I'd like to donate some money to you because, I've had a pretty good week. Tell me, what's your minimum donation?
1: Only $29.
4: Okay, well, I'll donate $20.31 then.
1: $20.31? I just said that it was $29.
4: $29 in Australian dollars. That's only $21.31 in US dollars.
3: Senator, we got former New South Wales Premier and Foreign Minister Bob Carr on the line.
1: Oh, okay. Money's money. Oh, hello, Bob. Thank you for donating. How much?
2: Yes, look, Pauline, I'm not donating money. I'm just making you aware. I'm making you aware of the political donation process. Now, a political donation is a gift made to or for the benefit of a political party, elected member, candidate, group of candidates, that's a group of candidates, or other person or entity, including an associated entity and or third-party campaign, howsoever occurring, particularly in New South Wales, right? Now, people and entities making political donations are called donors. Now,
1: thanks, Bob. Anyone else?
3: Oh, just one more, Senator. It's a lady. I can't understand her, but I'll put her through.
1: Hello?
5: Yes, hello. It's Maria Xenophobia here, and I was wondering if I could make a donation to you. I've done a nice tray of mushkaka. I'd like to donate that to your campaign to get rid of this terrible government.
1: I don't think that's going to be tax deductible. Anyway, thank you. Look, I think that's about all the calls I can take at the moment. So what are our donations up to?
3: Oh, it's nearly $2 million, Senator. This is great for the campaign to get rid of this rotten government.
1: Oh, no. I was thinking of getting a new hairdo, a beehive. I also want to do some renovations in the fish and chip shop so that I can start cooking crocodile steaks. And I'm going to pay for Barnaby to get his teeth fixed.
3: Senator, I've just got to remind you that these are political donations, and the last time we did something like that, well, it didn't end well.
1: Please explain.
0: V Thank you so much, Moxo. Thank you very much. Yeah, those donations keep coming in. Jason, good morning to you.
6: Good morning, Chris. How are you?
0: Very well, thank you.
6: I'd like to congratulate everyone at the Castle Common Sense for winning the most recent audio awards.
0: Oh, aren't you kind. Thank you for bothering to do that. It was a surprise, but we really appreciated the award. Thank you, mate.
6: Thanks for what you do. Very few Victorian announcers do what you do because we seem to have not as people in Victoria not as willing to tell it how it is. Maybe Tom Elliott down here, but many others just don't.
0: Yeah, they don't like to rock the boat too much, those Victorians. Thank you, Jason. Good on you. Ringing from Melbourne, thank you very much. You can get Mike Williams' song, the song that he put together through AI about his life, on the website, 2sm.com.au. Troy, morning.
7: Good morning there, my friend. You're doing a great job. Really appreciate you bringing issues to light that sadly we don't hear.
0: Thank you.
7: Your average media outlet. So... It makes me sick. I am far from a greenie. I class myself as the average sort of fella out there. And what they're doing to control these animals is absolutely disgusting with Brumbies.
0: Yeah.
7: Anyone with half a brain that can see that a spooked animal, the horse that's running at full gallop, and old mate firing away there, the animal right now, as we speak, animals are injured, lame, and dying.
0: Yeah, yeah.
7: I don't know how, like, where are the greenies? Where's the RSPCA? Where are all these people that when I want to go and do anything in a national park, can't ride a push bike, can't do all these things, where are these people now when something horrific is happening?
0: They're shocking hypocrites, that's why.
7: What's that?
0: They're shocking hypocrites, which is why they don't turn up to places they should be.
7: It's unbelievable. I've lived in Coffs Harbour my whole life. They've just claimed a huge stretch of natural bush that's been harvested for years, used by local people, whether it's riding a motorbike, people riding their horses, pushbikes, whatever. They've claimed it all, and they've used the koala as a token.
0: Yeah.
7: Anyone can see, as that man that you spoke to earlier on, the biggest danger that these animals have got, the koala included, is a bushfire.
0: Yeah.
7: National parks will get it. They'll lock it up. A big fire will rip through, as it did with Kosciuszko in 2020.
0: Yep.
7: And they're all toast.
0: Yeah, exactly. So much for protecting the environment. They don't know what they're doing.
7: They're not protecting the environment. They're actually making it worse. If I was a koala or a kangaroo or a native animal and it was in the hands of the national parks, I would be very, very scared.
0: Yes, be very nervous indeed under their control. Troy, thank you very much for that. Richard in Newcastle.
8: Yeah, good morning, buddy. Kudos to Pauline Hanson. I would like to ask you a question, if you don't mind, because I think you might be able to set me straight. Do you mind?
0: Go.
8: Well, I'm led to believe that members of the Islamic faith don't believe in paying interest. Do you know, is there any truth to that?
0: I don't know whether that... I have heard it before, but I don't think there's any real truth to it. You've got to understand that those who follow the Islamic faith have a varied following, have a varied respect for the Quran, have adapted their lives to suit their family, but still go to a mosque. You know, there are people who accept the Quran, as we know, sadly, verbatim, literally, which is what leads to extremism, but there are others who take the faith and adapt it to their own lives. Now, whether that is... I think you're probably talking about Sharia law, which is a little bit different. And, you know, under Sharia law, there are all sorts of strange things about how, you know, they've got to live their life. And there may be something there about they're not believing in paying interest or something. But that would vary from, you know, nation to nation, I'd imagine.
8: That's a shame, you know, because I thought therein may lie the solution to the problems that we are currently experiencing in this country. And as you'll no doubt discover, I've given this a great deal of thought. And what, first of all, it involves everybody in this country converting to Islam, because hopefully we'll have the desired effect.
0: And then we could stick it up the treasurer.
8: Yeah, leading to the demise of extortionate institutions we call banks.
0: Yeah.
8: Number two, the imams would be happy having fulfilled an ideology.
0: Yes.
8: Albanese and his sycophantic cohort would be happy because they could govern forever and a day, having locked in the Muslim vote. And we could have mosques from one side of the country to the other blaring a call to prayer.
0: Oh, what a perfect world, Richard. No, thank you.
8: Yeah, but I think the only downside to that would be with all this praying, not a lot of work would be done.
0: Thank you. Boom, boom. Love it. Hayley, good morning.
9: Good morning. Please excuse my passion, but I think there's a reason for my passion right now. I turned on the radio listening to 1269 and I heard on the lines of the discussion, it wasn't you, I don't know who it was, the discussion of understanding migrant communities following the so-called riots in Ireland, following the partial beheading of a disabled man in Belfast who was already partially blind, partially deaf, and was helping the migrants that decided, three of them, to then try and decapitate him, following the Henry Novak stabbing.
0: Yeah.
9: We see stabbings, we see rapes, we see muggings on a daily basis perpetrated at a significantly higher rate by non-Indigenous people per capita. It's a fact. Where's the understanding for our people?
0: Yeah, yeah. It seems as if all the commentary is focused on the riots that came later. You've got to understand, you and others like you are incredibly furious about how that country is being changed.
9: Yes, and Starmer, I call him Stalin Starmer because he used to be a communist, is purposely, like the globalist agenda at the moment, is to destroy the West. Our establishments are not doing things, the government, to benefit the people or the nation, to benefit, you know, it's not with these Brumbies. If they can treat animals like that, they treat us like that.
0: Yeah.
9: Of course they're going to treat animals like that. They're going to treat the environment like that. It's not about the environment. It's about corporations and a global elite and control.
0: Yeah.
9: It's not about money. When it gets to that level, it's about control. And they're destroying the West by allowing not just unvetted illegals, but so-called vetted illegals that aren't really properly vetted, in the hundreds of thousands into my Indigenous country.
0: Well, Hayley, add to that the fact that the temporary bridging visa is the most popular visa. It's quadrupled in the space of about 5 or 8 years in this country, and the same kind of people can be found on that list too.
9: Correct. And we're in the UK. What you see in the UK is a big sign. So what is the flash before the bang? And you're going to see it over here. I've seen a stabbing in an amazing suburb, on a Perth suburb here, a nice suburb, with machetes. And they've come into a kid's party, and a kid, a 15-year-old down the road from me, has been stabbed. I am seeing it here. And I'm sick of not... And people, they're spineless people. The problem is there's naivety and there's spinelessness. I'm not spineless, and I'm going to talk about it as it is, because as it is, even my sister-in-law now can't even go for a run in her local park because there's fighting-age men loitering around. And this is, again, a really nice suburb out in the country now, because it's going out in the country. It's not just in the towns, not just in the cities. That's on another level now. You know, you've got to really be... And it's not just the UK. It's not just Ireland. It's France. It's Germany. It's Spain.
0: Yep.
9: Okay, we've seen it everywhere. And I'm sick of it. And I've got young kids, and I'll tell you what, you know, they're going to... If something doesn't get done about it, they're going to see it happening here as well, because we're seeing glimpses of it.
0: Yeah, we are. Hayley, thank you very much. I'm glad you made that point. I spoke about this temporary visa situation and the lack of quality in terms of the individuals that are taking those visas. Not all of them, but a large percentage. And then we've got this ruling by the High Court, which gives these criminals who were in detention, all of this money from claims that can be made from here on in because of the precedent. What the hell are we doing? It's not just mass immigration that we should be protesting about. It's the quality of the individual we're bringing into the country.
10: 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Sydney traffic.
11: From the Rye Bridge, a lot of traffic on Concord Road. Southbound as you make your way to Homebush Bay Drive, that's due to an earlier crash. And Cecil Hills, the track crash, M12, eastbound off-ramp to Elizabeth Drive has been cleared. 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I'm Ian Wallace with the latest traffic on 2SM 1269.
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1: Sue, good morning.
2: Oh, good morning, Chris.
1: Hi.
2: Hi. I wanted to talk about the Brumbies and why is anybody trusting this government's numbers about anything? Why are they trusting anything they say about any of it?
1: Especially when they will refuse to record what they're doing. No cameras in the helicopter, no cameras on the guns at all. We don't want anyone to see. They say, oh, we don't want to shock people. No, they don't want to give us the truth about what's on the ground, how much is on the ground, and what they've done about culling the Brumbies. They don't want us to see it because they don't want us to see the truth.
2: Exactly, exactly. I've got a Brumby, I've got one now, still, which, and I've been riding lessons to young children on Brumbies. They are the sweetest. When they give their heart to you, there is nothing more. A Brumby has the biggest heart out of all of them, pretty much, I think. They are loyal. They're just, and this is just barbaric what's happening. It's so unnecessary. And I feel that it's the next step to try and keep everyone out of the Kosciuszko, out of there, so they can do what they like, because the next thing they will stop people being able to ride in there.
1: Yeah. Oh, it's all about the Parks and Wildlife Service being, you know, control freaks. This is about them saying, we will tell you what you do with this national park because we are the commanders.
2: Yeah, well, they're not commanding. They can't even, you know, they don't manage them. They don't do anything. You know, the whole lot should be kicked out and just, you know, let the people do it. You know, that people who live there, they know what to do.
1: Yep.
2: They know how to manage it. They've been doing it for hundreds of years. You know, they haven't been a problem. We're coming into winter. It's going to be natural attrition, all the rest of it. That will happen, you know, at this time of year. They can only breed one at a time. You know, one per year. You know, put the same fervour into getting rid of the pigs and the, you know,
1: yes,
2: and the wild dogs.
1: Yes, correct. Do something about them. Why aren't they doing anything about those?
2: Yeah, put the money in there, and I bet, you know, across the country, because the pigs and dogs are everywhere.
1: Yeah. Yeah.
2: And put this money into doing that. I bet you see some, you know, good results.
1: You will see some good results, Sue. Thank you very much for your comments on that subject. Brad, hi.
3: Afternoon, how are you?
1: Excellent, mate, thank you.
3: Mate, just in regards to Albanese, there'd be prime ministers in the past that could walk into a pub without security and they could have a beer.
1: Yeah.
3: I reckon if Albanese walked into my local pub, he'd have the shit kicked out of him.
1: Let's not promote any kind of violence against any of our leaders, Brad, otherwise we'll end up in a tribunal somewhere.
3: I'm just being factual.
1: Well, it wouldn't go down well. See, I see photographs of this bloke going to these functions and shaking hands and having a wide smile, and the person that is shaking his hand with a wide smile. I wonder whether how much of those public meetings and public appearances are staged with Labor stooges.
3: I wouldn't put anything past this mob.
1: Yeah. Well, you won't get him at a major sporting event in the next 12 months or 6 months, because you know how they'll react when he comes up on stage to hand out a trophy.
3: I'm not trying to be... I just think he has to be very careful from this point onwards with his security, because he's destroying a lot of lives in this country.
1: All right, Brad, thank you very much for that. Pam, hi there.
4: Oh, hello, Chris. I'm just been listening to the radio about the Brumbies, and it's really got me thinking. And I think that it's wrong what they're doing, because they're shooting the animals, leaving them there to rot. And we know that there are feral pigs and foxes in the national park.
1: Yeah.
4: So,
1: it's only feeding feral pigs and feral dogs.
4: Exactly. And how many feral pigs? Brumbies only have one foal per year.
1: Yep.
4: Feral pigs breed continuously.
1: Yes.
4: Solve them.
1: Multiple. Yes, exactly.
4: So they're hypocrites. They're absolute hypocrites, and they should be, I don't know, made to be a count. anyone who makes that decision to do that without taking in the whole spectrum of the ripple-on effect needs to have their job looked at.
1: Yeah, they need to have their heads read as well, Pam. Thank you very much for your comments. In Toowoomba, Alan, good morning.
5: Morning. You do a damn good job there, Chris.
1: Thank you.
5: If we re-get coal gas to liquids, we don't have to have multi-billion-dollar refineries because they can manufacture dieseline and Abtur without the need of refinery. And we had a coal gas to liquids up here near Chinchilla time ago, but the Queensland government spent $50 million in closing them down. Now, they flew a twin-engine jet aircraft with the fuel that they made from coal gas around Australia, and they were manufacturing dieseline and selling it. But the government departments, they didn't want it. The Labor politicians didn't want it. And even Campbell Newman's government, when he was there for 3 years, he didn't do anything to help them. And had that been kept going, they would have been manufacturing diesel and Abtur very well and would have helped this country out a mile.
1: And we could be self-sufficient to a larger degree than what we are now.
5: Correct. Because, see, the little oil refinery out at Aramanga, they can only do about 350,000 litres of diesel a day, which is only just a drop in the bucket. But we are governed by people who have got very little worldly experience, business experience, and very few of them ever see the deep heart of Australia where a lot of their money comes from in the way of the mining fraternity.
1: Yeah. These are just very simple common sense approaches to keeping self-sufficient. But, of course, they demonised fossil fuels, Alan. You know, baseload power was demonised, and so we had to shut these factories down because they represented the destruction of the planet, Alan.
5: I tell you, I hope we get a change. I could not get over that. I believe the One Nation has already received nearly 3 million. And I'm glad to say I was one of those donators.
1: Good on you. Good on you, Alan. Thank you very much. Yeah, it's heading towards 2.9, that number. I'll get an update for you before we leave at midday. Let's take a break, get a news update, and then after that, Graeme Hughes, our captain coach.
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6: Through Colby, Richmond Road, busier times going east and westbound. Eastern Creek, the M4 moving steadily outbound to Blue Mountains. And Mount Victoria, Great Western Highway remains closed in both directions. 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
1: To the room of news, Diane, what's happening?
13: Thank you, Chris. In news today, three politicians, including the British Defence Minister, have resigned. A man's been charged over several pursuits in the New South Wales, New England region. There's been a deadly chopper crash overseas and a big win for the Rabbitohs. We'll have those stories and more at the top of the hour.
1: Appreciate that. Thank you. I want to go to Shane's call before we get to Graham. Hi, Shane.
14: Good morning, Chris. Yes, I'd just like to talk about the Brumby...
1: Cull, yep.
14: Cull, yeah. Could I just start with another little story, real quick story?
1: Yeah.
14: It's about cattle.
1: Yeah.
14: Anyway, my father told me this story a number of years ago. He's passed away a long, long 30 year. Anyway, he was went to a rodeo near Wyoming. And anyway, early hours of the morning, you could hear all the cattle screaming and moaning and groaning and everything. And these were the cattle that they had at the rodeo, and they had them in a paddock.
1: Yeah.
14: And something spooked him. He doesn't know what it was. Could have been a possum or could have been anything. And there was a lot of stumps in there and logs or whatever in this paddock. Years ago, probably the 1940s or 50s or some bloody thing. Anyway, he said he'd never seen nothing like it in his life. The cattle ripped the threads, you know?
1: Right.
14: Yeah. And
1: what happened?
14: They don't know what spooked him. Because they were asleep and they woke up and heard all this.
1: So you're drawing the conclusion about how Brumbies would react when they're chased and stalked by helicopters?
14: Oh, yeah, yes. My family and myself even come from a cattle background.
1: Right.
14: Cattle and horses. Anyway, you don't chase cattle or horses. You got to work with them if you want to get them in.
1: Yeah.
14: And that chap that rang up earlier, he knows, he's spot on. He said, they're not doing fire reductions that, you know, you can go and muster those horses if they want to reduce them humanely.
1: Yeah, of course you can.
14: And the national parks are just big time themselves. They're sending helicopters up there. And shooting them.
1: Yeah, flexing their muscles to show their power and their continual empire building, Shane?
14: Yeah, I reckon there'd be blokes that would go up there for nothing and bring down those horses.
1: Yeah, well said. Thank you very much for making that point, because there would be. Especially now we know that if we didn't do that, the cull continues. People do not want it.
15: Top of the Rugby League World!
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1: You little beauty. Yeah, let it play.
16: Honestly.
1: Now, we're going to play that as our theme underneath the entire segment. Is that okay?
17: Yeah, well, I'm going to have 100 mils of Arbor Vitae instead of 50 mils.
1: Hey, look, I know there was no one playing in either side of note, but boy, oh boy, I didn't expect that kind of victory.
17: Goes to show you, when you talk class in footy, and with so many players missing throughout this entire weekend coming up, Cody Walker stood way above all the others. The skill and ability that he has,
1: yeah,
17: he showed, and he knew the responsibility with players not there, and he had a great game.
1: And it's not a coincidence that he is Jai Arrow's best mate.
17: Yeah, and look, that was special.
1: Well, wasn't it?
17: What was special? I don't know that the jerseys won me over.
1: No, they looked like they were in undies.
17: Yeah, it looked like the English Rugby Union team. but it was great what both teams did. Really was.
1: Yeah.
17: It was excellent.
1: And to see Adam Reynolds with Cody, with Jai Arrow next to the bell, getting photos taken, was a terrific moment too.
17: Yeah, it was fantastic. It just had all the impetus for a really big performance, and that's what South produced.
1: Yeah, Broncos though, you would have expected, even though without all their players, to put in a better showing than they did last night.
17: Yeah, I was expecting a lot more out of their up and coming young players.
1: Yeah,
17: they got caught in defensive situations that showed their inexperience. A couple of times they got done in easy, especially out in the three quarters.
1: Yeah,
17: and look. Adam Reynolds does his hamstring yet again. I think that's three times now in the last season and a half.
1: Yeah.
17: Time's ticking for a guy that I respect greatly, been a wonderful player. But Father Time, you can't knock him out.
1: I say this, and I would say it to him, and I ran into Adam at his book signing earlier in the year. I didn't say it to him, but I would say it. Why didn't he just pull the plug when he had the premiership trophy in his arms as the captain?
17: Yeah, it is a big call, and I've been through that with a number of great mates that have done it over the years. I've been in premiership winning teams and gone on another couple of years. They just love footy. That's their answer. Yeah. They love playing footy.
1: Yeah, true. Okay, what are we going to miss tonight in terms of rosters for the Dolphins and Roosters?
17: There's five Dolphins on show for a Queensland Origin team, and then you've got six who are going to be involved with the Blues. So 11 players out of this game. Right. Can you believe that?
1: I'm just looking at the sides. I don't know the one of the wingers.
17: The Dolphins are going to have the better setup in what is the most important area. The guys that put their hands on the steering wheel, that will be the halves of the Dolphins. So they'll be favourites, the Dolphins.
1: I don't know three of the forwards, and then going over to the other side, I don't know the centre.
17: Yeah.
1: I don't know the one of the wingers. I don't know two of the forwards. Wow, yeah. All right.
17: 11 players out of the starting game of 26.
1: Yeah.
17: So 11 players not there.
1: Yeah, but as you say, those with their hands on the wheel, so to speak, for the Dolphins, should get them home.
17: They should get the job done, yes.
1: Saturday, two games, Warriors, Sharks, Eels, Raiders.
17: Across the ditch, and the Warriors, of course, being so impressive all season long. This is a tough one for the Sharks, where they've got to stand up to be counted. Can't go against the Warriors, but the Sharks need to keep on winning because there's too many teams that are trying for that bottom part of the eight.
1: And the Eels, do they stand a chance against the Raiders? The Raiders, gee, it's been a sad year for the Raiders, given what they achieved last year.
17: Way below par. They are very short favourites in this game for those who like to have a little bit of a dollar on the game. The Eels, look, they played okay against the Dogs in what was an awful game last weekend on the Monday.
1: Yep.
17: Look, I've got to run with the Raiders. I'm expecting bigger things out of their forwards.
1: Well, I had a chat with a mate of mine last night about the Origin team and thinking about Mitchell Moses.
17: Yeah.
1: Laurie Daly said he'll be back doing full training on Thursday. He wasn't back doing full training on Thursday. He looked like an injured player from the footage that I saw. This bloke is going to run into an Origin with 5 weeks out of the game, probably hasn't even run until maybe today in 5 weeks. How is he even going to be fit in that kind of pace?
17: It's fascinating what comes out of Origin camps. If you read the Daily Telegraph, he's all good, not a problem, he'll be playing. And then if you read the Sydney Morning Herald, it says there's still huge doubt on him. So I don't know who's been sent to cover training, but it's a toss-up.
1: Yeah. All right, Sunday, the Tigers versus the Titans.
17: Can you believe that somebody can get beat 68-0 and be favourites the next weekend? I mean,
1: are they favourites, really?
17: It's astonishing.
1: Yeah.
17: West Tigers. Titans will be in this for a long way. This isn't going to be easy for the West Tigers.
1: No.
17: Can they turn it around within a week? Boy, oh boy, I'm not so sure. They'll scare the life out of this game, the Titans.
1: It is Leichhardt Oval. It will be packed to the rafters because it's the last game there in 2 years.
17: No Appy Coruscant, who, you know...
1: does a lot.
17: Yeah, and he means so much to them. The Titans will like their chances, I keep saying it.
1: Yeah, I agree. Now, are you going to lose that great second rower, Jacob Preston, are you?
17: Look, I'm a bit confused. He's still contracted for 2027, but of course he is allowed to negotiate under contract rules at the present time. Reportedly on $500,000. The Dogs have another second rower called Kickow, who's reportedly on $750,800. Is he a $300,000 better player than Jacob Preston? I think that's extremely arguable, and yeah. I think that would be the case being delivered by Jacob Preston's agent.
1: Agent, yeah. Show me the money.
17: He's a chance to go, but they're going to have to find some money somehow.
1: I think you're right. Now, let's talk about the World Cup. That first game, there was more foul play than there were goals.
17: Yes, three players sent off. Massively overdone. I think I've watched a few of the incidents. Wasn't so sure that all three were send-offs, really, in soccer. But they've laid down the law. Maybe that was instructions to make sure that there's a bit of discipline. Mind you, it was tough. They won 2-0 Mexico. But unfortunately, Mexico's a country in a bit of trouble. 300 riot police were called prior to the kickoff to handle about 2,500 demonstrators who ask the whereabouts of thousands and thousands of Mexicans who have mysteriously disappeared. Of course, the drug cartel's in charge of many things in Mexico.
1: Very, very true. We've got Turkey on Sunday. Where is Turkey placed in world rankings? Below or above us?
17: Below. They're going to be tough. Look, we've got three tough games. Turkey, USA, Paraguay. This one on Sunday kicking off at 2 o'clock. The question that some of the journos are asking, I wasn't aware, but Mo Touré, who was our striker, did not train yesterday. And there was no reason given other than, nah, he'd be okay. So we're still waiting to see if we get a further update on that because, boy, it's important to get away well in your first game in a World Cup.
1: I'm just trying to find... We are 30th, I think. We are 30th in the world. Let me just open that bit here.
17: We're in a very similar group right throughout.
1: Right. Okay. Let me just see. I'm just interested. I'll find it anyway.
17: I can tell you that our betting in the World Cup is 500 to 1.
1: Right.
17: If you're interested in having a dollar.
1: Yes. Only a dollar. All right. NBA. And I watched this last night. I saw it on replay. This New York Knicks.
17: Brilliant.
1: San Antonio game. And I didn't ever think, even in the replay, I couldn't imagine the Knicks coming back, but I knew they did. And in, like, there was a second to go, and they hadn't won the game yet.
17: Yeah, 29 points down early in the third quarter, and they turned the whole thing around, and as you said, I think it was 1.25 or something, seconds remaining to pinch it by a point. They now go back to San Antonio, leading 3-1. If they don't get the job done there, they will go back to New York to try and win it before a final game again in San Antonio. Regarded as the greatest comeback in NBA history finals.
1: Without a doubt.
17: And they are searching still then for their first title, the Knicks, in 53 years.
1: Okay, so we are 27 in the world in the soccer standings. I've just seen it now. I can't even find... Oh, yeah, Turkey's 22.
17: That's right.
1: Very close, you're right.
17: But the whole group is in the 20s, yeah.
1: 1 second to go. How is it that you can win with 1 second to go? I know basketball's a different kettle of fish, but it's just an amazing to see that kind of determination. And then they go to San Antonio, and if they win that, they win the series.
17: Yeah. In goal-kicking days, I had a couple of opportunities to win it after the bell.
1: You dream of that as a kid?
17: Yeah. No, I didn't.
1: All right, you didn't. That brings terrible thoughts to your mind. One last one. That damn series of one-day matches against Bangladesh. I watched the first one.
17: Yeah.
1: Bangladesh were far greater size, especially with the bat, than we were. And then the second one, we're out to average bowlers in the first two overs, three ducks, and we're three for zip. They're not serious.
17: A lot of the cricketing nations now are so good in the T20 game and the 50-over game, and we can't afford to send second or third stringers. We've got, what, 8, 9 stars that aren't even on tour at the present time?
1: Yeah.
17: A lot of the bowlers especially being rested.
1: Yeah.
17: So we're gonna continue to get beat. They can play the shortened version of the game. They're at all those guys in the subcontinent games and all of that around the world, tough to beat.
1: Okay. Good luck with your show this afternoon. We'll be listening to Talkin' Sport.
17: Have a great weekend.
1: Good on you. Graham Hughes.
18: 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Sydney traffic.
6: Hammondville, crash M5 eastbound, taking out lane 1. Now traffic through there building very quickly. And Colby, Richmond Road remains busy at times in both directions. 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
1: Well, that Fire the Liar website fund has gone to close to $2.9 million and has just crashed. Has it crashed because people are racing to donate to it, or has it been hacked? We'll watch that story very, very closely. Happy birthday if you've got one today. You share it with Rocky Burnett, who was born in Memphis, Tennessee. He's 73 years of age.

Don't forget you can purchase all our fabulous merchandise, including the retro t-shirt, on 2sm.com.au. That's a good way to celebrate our recent victory. I wish you all the best for what should be a fantastic weekend. A little bit of rain on Sunday. Watch out for that. We'll be back to do it again same time Monday. Have a great weekend.

0: 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Sydney traffic.
1: Hammondville, a crash M5 eastbound has been cleared. Traffic there picking up speed quickly. Colby, Richard Road remains busy at times in both directions. Also, DY, Pittwater Road going a southbound. Grab lunch or dinner from Guzmani Gomez with a $12 chicken mini meal, a mini chicken burrito or bowl, Chipotle seasoned fries, and a choice of drink for just $12. I'm Ian Wallace, 2SM 1269.
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0: Click on my picture and send us your thoughts. Jim Chalmers has launched the strongest defence yet of Labor's controversial tax changes. But instead of focusing on the bloody policy, he spent plenty of time attacking his political opponents. Now, I know that's what they do, but don't you just get sick and tired of it? And that's what he's done. We'll talk about that this afternoon. Mortgage holders across Australia may finally be about to catch a break. The Reserve Bank, it meets next week to decide where interest rates are heading. Most economists believe rates are going to stay on hold next week. So we will talk about that. I tell you what else we're going to cover this afternoon. I know it's a couple of weeks away, but it's better to get in early so that you know what is going on. And that is July 1 is nearly here. And with it comes a whole range of changes to your finances. Some are good news, some aren't. Some are not so good. There's a tax cut for every taxpayer, so that's a tick. Superannuation payments will arrive faster, that's a tick. Minimum wage workers will get a pay rise, that's a tick. Supposedly many households could see lower electricity bills, that's a tick. But in the cons, petrol prices could be heading in the opposite direction. So how much difference will these changes make to your household budget? I will go through those changes, each and every one of them this afternoon. So if you like, I'll give you plenty of time. You can get your pen and paper and you can write them all down. We'll talk about that this afternoon. There's a law that most drivers in New South Wales don't know about. And if you don't know about it, it could cost you $5,500 if you break that law. What is the law? Stick around. We'll talk about that as well this afternoon.
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2: In Strathfield, there is a broken down semi-trailer on Centenary Drive. It's northbound approaching Wirranora Road. And in Leichhardt, a broken down car on the M4 motorway, one of four westbound lanes is closed. Hurry, Domain's half-yearly sale is on now. Massive deals across lounges, dining, bedroom furniture, mattresses, Manchester and homewares. Don't wait, get into Domain today. I'm Jace Flaxman with the latest traffic on 2SM 1269.
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0: A story here about a groundbreaking 1990s scientific study by NASA is making a massive resurgence, apparently, as a research-backed productivity habit. So what was the original study? Well, experts reveal that a 26-minute daytime snooze can drastically improve alertness and mental sharpness without causing post-nap grogginess. So NASA found that if you have a rest for 40 minutes with 26 minutes of sleep, it maximises your cognitive performance, apparently. The short duration improves alertness by, they say, 54% and performance by 34%. Waking up before entering a deep sleep cycle completely avoids foggy sleep inertia. Corporate executives and sleep experts are backing the habit as a vital workplace health strategy. So what do? How can you be at work and sleep? I suppose there are some people that are at work and sleep all the time. That's probably true. A napspresso, that's the saying, a napspresso. Some people practice a napspresso by drinking a cup of coffee immediately before sleeping. As the caffeine takes exactly 20 minutes to kick in, just as you wake up. You got to be kidding, haven't you? I suppose they say keeping naps shorter means you don't enter into the deep sleep, which when woken from can make us feel groggy or even drunk. When you're tired, your brain is not 100%. If you're not 100%, you shouldn't be making decisions, is what they say. So somehow NASA have done their research. It's everything old is new again. Now they're saying that's exactly what you need, 26 minutes of sleep. And if you get your 26 minutes of sleep, you will feel fantastic after that. You'll make all the right decisions. I still don't know how you get your 26 minutes of sleep. You've got to be pretty tired, have you not, in the first place? Okay, we go back to the news.
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2: In Sydney, some scheduled roadworks happening, and that's the Western Distributor between the Cahill Expressway and Kent Street. And also in Eastern Creek, some scheduled roadworks also going on. Wargrove Road, the on-ramp to the M7 motorway. 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I'm Jace Flaxman with the latest traffic on 2SM 1269.
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25: Nationals leader Matt Canavan says he's on the same page as One Nation. He is pleased with One Nation's efforts in attracting over $2.7 million in donations over the past 2 days and is on board with their plan to oust the Labor government. He called for a solid, coherent economic plan for our future. A grandmother of missing boy Gus Lamont has fronted court for the first time on a firearms charge. Josie Murray was arrested and charged in February, but police say it was unrelated to the disappearance of her grandson Gus, who has been missing since September 27. She has yet to enter any pleas to one count of acquiring, owning or possessing a sound moderator, commonly called a silencer. A liquidator's report into Byron Bay Blues Fest's financial situation has been delivered to the Australian Securities and Investments Commission. It has found the company owes $7 million to more than 900 creditors. ASIC will examine the report and decide whether to take legal action against the company or its director. Explosive court documents have alleged students at Brisbane's Marist College Ashgrove sexually harassed teachers and the school covered it up. The school's culture has been labelled highly toxic, with female staff spied on in bathrooms and misogyny seemingly rife. The college is in court after a former teacher, Victoria Sparrow, was diagnosed with PTSD following an incident which the school's principal, Michael Newman, put down to boys being boys. Ms. Sparrow's lawyers argue the school's leadership knew about but failed to address sexual harassment and a culture of misogyny. Will it be the 38th time lucky for Donald Trump? That's how many times he has stated a deal between the US and Iran is imminent. 38 times over the past 2 months. Iran's Tasman news agency has apparently been counting and issued a warning for people to take what the president says with a grain of salt. The US announced a great settlement to end the war, but Iran is yet to accept the deal. President Trump says the deal will be signed in Europe this weekend. A football club in Sydney's southwest has been left devastated after fire gutted their clubhouse. The incident last Saturday saw the Camden Falcons FC building partially collapse. 30 teams across all ages and 800 people are now without a field to play on. The club faced another tragedy in 2022 when the clubhouse flooded, but President Cindy Fielder says the loss of memorabilia and history is irreplaceable. Investigations into the cause of the blaze are ongoing. In sport, the Perth Bears and coach Mal Meninga have been issued a combined $40,000 in fines for breaking the game's new anti-tampering rules. Mal Meninga and the Bears have been sanctioned over comments relating to their desire to sign Bulldogs duo Matt Burton and Jacob Preston. The Gold Coast Suns welcome back Charlie Ballard and Sam Colseley for their monster clash against Geelong tonight. Spanish soccer giants Real Madrid have confirmed the reappointment of Jose Mourinho as head coach. The 63-year-old has agreed to a 3-year deal. And Mexico defeated South Africa 2-0 in the opening game of the FIFA World Cup. In finance, the All Ordinaries is up 173 points at 9,010. One Australian dollar is buying 70.39 US cents. 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Partly cloudy with a possible shower and light winds. Partly cloudy tomorrow with temperatures ranging from 13 to 22 degrees in the city, 10 to 23 in the west. Looking further ahead, showers Sunday and Monday, partly cloudy Tuesday. At the moment in the city, it's 20 degrees, Bankstown 21, Penrith 21 and Richmond 20. That's the latest 2SM News. I'm Benjamin Smith.

0: Good afternoon. Thank you for your company. Nice to have you with us on this Friday afternoon. And Joe Cocker, Jennifer Warnes. That was a big hit for them when it came out. Love, lift us up where we belong. Bradley has called in. Hello, Bradley.
1: Hello, buddy.
0: Not too bad, mate. Yourself?
1: Oh, very good. Thank you for Friday. Fridays are always good.
0: They are, aren't they? Yeah. Why are Fridays better than Mondays and Thursdays and Tuesdays and Wednesdays?
1: Because it's the last day of the week for me.
0: It's funny. I used to work the weekend breakfast shift for a while, and we were doing Saturday and Sunday breakfast, so that was my week, if you like. And I don't know. I always enjoyed having the Monday and the Tuesday off because the rest of the world's back at work and you've got 2 days where there's not so many people around.
1: Mate, I've been there, done that, where I used to work... Tuesday, Wednesday, Thursday, Friday, Saturday.
0: Yeah.
1: Maybe, and then I'd have the Monday, Tuesday off.
0: Right.
1: Yeah, so it's a different way of going about work. Like, it's weird some sort of shifts we get given.
0: It is at times, isn't it? Yeah.
1: Especially for a job you've got.
0: Well, I'm lucky. I'm here Monday to Friday, so and they look after me, and hopefully I look after them, and everyone's happy with each other. I enjoy the Monday to Friday stint. Yeah. It's really good. Yeah, it is.
1: Brad,
0: anyway, you didn't ring to talk about that. What did you ring to talk about, Bradley?
1: Mate, I want to ask you a question, if that's okay.
0: Sure.
1: Mate, when it comes to the Pauline Hanson surge and the support in behind her, and what's been going on, we all know about it. Can she beat the two major parties and win the next election?
0: I don't think so. I don't believe she can.
1: Okay, no, thank you for your opinion, because I was just wondering what you thought.
0: I don't think she can.
1: Tell me why.
0: I'll tell you why. Because of the mechanics of the system, because of the preferential voting things. The mechanics of the system, which include preferential voting, that's the reason I say. That's number one. Number two... she's got a hell of a job ahead of her to get the number of candidates that she needs to win. You've got to remember this. At the moment, she's got one or two candidates in the lower house. I think there's Barnaby Joyce and that's it, maybe. So for her to become the Prime Minister of the country, she needs to win 74 seats. At the moment, she's got one. And that's even questionable. So you've got to, you know, she's got to find 74 candidates to represent each of those seats. And then the campaign has got to start for her to get out there and win those 74 seats. So I think that's just one hell of a big ask.
1: No, thank you for your opinion. Well, tell me this. It was a big ask back in 2016 when Donald Trump got in at 100-1. The bookies had him at 100-1 to win that election in 2016, and he got in.
0: That's true, but remember, in the States, you're voting for the man or the woman, okay?
1: Yes.
0: Whereas here it's completely different. You can be wanting to vote for Pauline Hanson, but the way the system works, your vote won't end up counting.
1: Okay.
0: Because of the preferential voting. That's number one. Number two, I suppose, there's two choices. Yes, there's independents in the States, but there's Republicans mainly and Democrats. So it's sort of a two-party system. I know it's different to what we do here. The whole system is different to what we do here, having the Westminster system, etc. But I don't know. I just... If she can do it, there has never been a better time for her to do it than now. The momentum is there. People are angry. You've seen that in the last 2 days with the amount of money that she's been able to successfully raise, over $2 million from you know, everyday voters. What's the average donation? About $59. So it's everyday Australians.
1: Brett, what is she calling the donation thing again?
0: Oh, fight the liar or something like that?
1: Yeah. Fight the liar.
0: And look, so as I say, momentum is on her side. But look, you asked me a question, and yesterday I asked Jason Morrison this question. You know, like an athlete peaking for a games meet, for the Commonwealth Games or the Olympic Games, they never want to peak too early. I asked him the question yesterday, did he think that, you know, possibly, you know, One Nation was starting to peak too early and they will peter out because it's still almost 2 years away from the next election. And yes. I don't think he believed that that was the case. There's still enough anger with Australians. And look, there's a story today about what Chalmers has said. I mean, I just don't think they get it, the other side of politics. They really don't. You know, his best defence for what has happened is he gets stuck into the personalities of the other politicians. And I feel that most Australians think that's a weak and lazy approach.
1: 100%. 100%, mate.
0: All right, Bradley. Have a good weekend, mate.
1: Can I say one quick thing?
0: Sure.
1: World Cup soccer, just watch some of it. It's great to watch. Even though we don't know much about it, it's a great entertainment thing, and I can't wait for it.
0: Okay, we'll do that. Good on you, mate. Have a good weekend.
1: See you,
0: mate. Bye-bye. Look, speaking of the Jim Chalmers, if the Chalmers, the treasurer, thinks that calling Angus Taylor names is going to make Australians forget what's in this budget, he may have seriously misread the mood of the country. Faced with growing criticism of Labor's changes to capital gains tax, negative gearing and family wealth structures, Jim Chalmers has decided that the best form of defence is apparently abuse. Personal abuse. Now, it's not the best form of, I suppose, defence, is it? To me, it's the weakest form of defence. According to the Treasurer, Angus Taylor was, and I quote him, born at the top of the ladder and has failed upwards. That's the best the buffoons in Canberra could come up with. Born at the top of the ladder and has failed upwards. Really? This is the Treasurer of Australia talking here, not a social media troll. The Treasurer of Australia. And Australians are entitled to ask a simple question. If the policy is so good, as Albanese and Chalmers are saying, if the policy is so good, why does it need this sort of rhetoric to sell it? The government keeps telling us these changes are about fairness, aspiration, and helping younger Australians get into housing. Yet every week another group emerges warning of unintended consequences. Investors are concerned. Small business owners are concerned. Farmers are concerned. Accountants are concerned. Financial advisors are concerned. Even Labor is now reportedly considering exemptions and carve-outs because of the backlash. They're concerned, are they not? And that tells its own story. The government sold these measures as settled policy. Now they're scrambling to work out exemptions for the startups, reviewing business arrangements and looking for ways to soften the impact. Now that's usually what happens when a government announces a major tax change before properly thinking through the consequences. The Treasurer says the biggest beneficiaries of the current system are dominating the debate. Well, perhaps, but many of the people raising concerns aren't billionaires. They're not property barons, tycoons. They're ordinary Australians. They're ordinary Australians trying to build some financial security. They're people who've saved, invested, started businesses, taken risks, and planned for retirement. The government seems determined to portray anyone who objects as some sort of wealthy vested interest. And that's not only unfair, I think it's politically dangerous. Australians don't mind paying their fair share of tax. What they do object to is governments constantly changing the rules after people have spent years making financial decisions based on the rules that existed at the time. Was that confusing? I hope not, because that's what the governments keep doing, and that's the heart of the problem. The more the government tries to dismiss criticism as self-interest, the more voters start wondering whether Labor is listening at all. Instead of attacking political opponents, the Treasurer should be answering legitimate questions. For example, how many homes will this actually free up? How many young Australians will it help? How much investment will be lost? And what will be the impact on small business? And why does a policy sold as a solution already require a growing list of exemptions before it even passes Parliament? Australians deserve those answers, not insults.
2: 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Sydney traffic.
3: Rouse Hill, Schofields Road, broken down bus eastbound lane 2 approaching Boundary Road. Marsden Park, Richmond Road. That's busy both ways. On off the M7 and to and from Townsend Road. 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I'm Jeff Wallace. That's AS Traffic on 2SM. 1260.
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0: Michael Bublé, and that is a nice version of the way you look tonight. Steve, good afternoon.
1: Hi, Brent. How are you?
0: Not too bad, thank you.
1: One Nation, they are working their butts off to pick up candidates.
0: Mm-hmm.
1: And I believe, that's my prediction, that she will be the next Prime Minister of Australia in 2 years.
0: Okay. Well, I don't necessarily agree with you. I think it's a tougher job than what people are saying. I think it's a tougher job than what you think it is. But if she is, it's going to make a lot of Australians very happy.
1: Well, time will tell.
0: It will. Let's hope they do their vetting better than they've done in the past of their candidates.
1: Well, it can't be any worse than Labor and Liberal.
0: Okay. Right. We'll wait and see, mate. It's still a long way away, unfortunately.
1: Absolutely.
0: Isn't it?
1: Absolutely. I think she's got time on her side, and I truly believe the damage that Labor is going to do between now and next election is going to throw her across the finish line.
0: Okay, Brad. Oh, sorry, Steve. See you, mate. Have a good weekend. We've got to go back to the newsroom for a quick news update. After that, we're going to talk about what's happening weather-wise across the weekend and next week.
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3: Arncliffe, broken down truck, southbound Princess Highway, Wickham Street, Wetherill Park, a breakdown for eastbound the right turn, Victoria Street approaching Elizabeth Street. The National 4x4 Outdoors Show is back at the Sydney Showground. 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I'm Jeff Wallace. That's our traffic on 2SM 1269.
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4: Can Queensland win game two and force a decider? Or will New South Wales seal the series in Melbourne?
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0: Barbara Brown.
1: A grandmother of missing boy Gus Lamont has appeared in court in Adelaide for the first time. Josie Murray has pleaded guilty to a firearms charge unrelated to her grandson's disappearance. The four-year-old Gus remains missing. She has avoided jail and has been handed a $10,000 fine charged for possessing a gun silencer. The federal government has downplayed the impact an unsustainable UK government will have on the AUKUS deal. Rhys Sullivan explains.
2: British Defence Secretary John Healey became the latest high-profile minister to hand in his resignation from Keir Starmer's cabinet, announcing his decision just hours before he was scheduled to meet his Australian counterpart Richard Marles in Portsmouth. His resignation has cast fresh doubt over the future of Sir Starmer as Prime Minister, while emboldening AUKUS critics who believe Australia should withdraw from the agreement due to the instability of its partners. However, Environment Minister Murray Watt says the UK and US are trusted, reliable partners when it comes to AUKUS, and all three nations agree the pact is the best way to secure a lot of the ocean pathways which trade relies on. He adds, regardless of who is in power in the UK, the Albanese government remains very confident the enduring nature of the partnership will remain very strong. At Parliament House, Canberra, Rhys Sullivan, Super Radio Network News.
1: A 33-year-old man has been charged with the murder of a woman allegedly kidnapped from Sydney's northwest. A 58-year-old woman's car was found in Winston Hills after she didn't return home. Police say the body of the woman has not been located and investigations are ongoing. A New South Wales Northern Rivers neo-Nazi has been arrested, accused of sending a series of threatening emails to a witness in the Anti-Semitism Royal Commission. Gavin Begbie has been charged with 8 criminal offences. He was a member of the National Socialist Network earlier this year and attended a rally outside New South Wales Parliament. Embattled Sports Minister Annika Wells will not attend the FIFA World Cup in the United States. She's been ordered to pay back taxpayers thousands of dollars in expenses. 5 federal MPs will attend the World Cup as guests of Football Australia. US President Donald Trump's called off new military strikes on Iran. He says the final points of an initial peace deal have been approved. Mr. Trump says the regime in Iran has agreed to not pursue nuclear weapons, but Iran's foreign ministry says a final decision had not yet been made on a possible peace agreement with the United States. Former members of Parramatta Council have been appearing at ICAC hearings again today. Former CEO of the Parramatta Council, Gail Connolly, has been grilled on her plans to restructure city planning without a mandate. And the Democratic Republic of the Congo's Ebola outbreak has spread to 3 new health zones. In sport, Mal Meninga and the Perth Bears have been sanctioned a combined $40,000 for breaking the game's new anti-tampering rules. It's over comments relating to their desire to sign Bulldogs duo Matt Burton and Jake Preston. Meninga's $20,000 fine has been suspended. Luciano Leilua has asked to be released immediately from the Dragons. He's hoping to leave the club before the June 30 deadline. The Dolphins clash with the Roosters tonight at Suncorp Stadium after 8 p.m. Australian Eastern Standard Time. In the AFL, St Kilda is keen to secure Gold Coast defender Charlie Ballard. The 27-year-old's deal at the Suns runs through to 2029, but the Saints believe he is in reach. The Gold Coast Suns are set to take on the Cats tonight. The Australian athletics world has been mourning the death of Stall Gift finalist Gemma Stapleton. The 25-year-old is believed to have died while overseas on a family holiday. England is considering an alcohol ban for the national men's cricket team after a recent incident and unrest erupted as the World Cup kicked off with Mexico downing South Africa 2-0. In finance, the All Ords is up 165 points at 9,002. One Aussie dollar is buying 70.4 US cents. 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Partly cloudy with a possible shower and light winds. Partly cloudy tomorrow with temperatures ranging from 13 to 22 in the city, 10 to 23 in the west. Looking further ahead, showers on Sunday and Monday, partly cloudy on Tuesday. At the moment in the city, it's 19 degrees, Bankstown 20 and in Richmond 21. That's the latest 2SM News. I'm Tassava Brown.

0: The King, always on my mind. I'm not too sure what's my favourite version of that song. Gee, Willie Nelson does it so well, doesn't he? Look, it's a Friday afternoon. Welcome to the program. Thanks for your company. Lovely to have you with us. 13 12 69, that's our open line number. If you've got something you'd like to say, as we do say here, any topic, any time, you can send us your thoughts via email as well. And each and every Friday afternoon as we head into the weekend, whether you're planning a weekend or just wondering whether you need to pack an umbrella, we always catch up with someone from the Bureau of Meteorology. Morgan Pumper joins me this afternoon. Hello, Morgan. How are you?
1: Good, thank you. How's it going?
0: Not too bad. Now, let me see. What's happening over the weekend in New South Wales? We've got some cloud in the Hunter today with possibly the threat of a shower or two. Is that going to continue across the weekend?
1: Look, into tomorrow's just a 10% chance. So while we might get a little bit of fog and that just lingering above us through the Saturday morning and into the middle of the day, we then have a medium chance of showers into Sunday. So the high chance of showers isn't until Monday. Even though we do have a bit of a frontal system moving over, it's pretty weak. So instead, that's bringing a little bit more headaches to the south of us. But nonetheless, we're just continuing to see, even though that cloud band is coming over, that continuation of some northerly airflow. So it is that kind of very mild to above mild. I don't want to say hot, but it is June. So look, it's still pretty warmish, even though we've got the cloud overhead and nothing coming from south to make it cool down just yet.
0: So these temperatures, as you say, is it above average temperatures that we're experiencing at the moment?
1: Yeah, absolutely. And pretty much across the whole country, it's just the cloud band that's developed over Western Australia, getting some moisture from the Indian Ocean that's bringing some below average temperatures, but they've also been above average as well. So while we do look at the weekend, it seems like nothing's standing out, but it's pretty much until we get to Sunday with the 23 degrees ahead of the change. Look, for June, we should be around that 17 degrees and we should be seeing some cooler temperatures in the morning, but we're just not. So we've got some double digits across the Hunter. We've got above 20 degrees pretty much across much of the Hunter as well. So it's just continuing to bring us even warmer temperatures into the later part of the weekend. And as mentioned, we just haven't seen that southerly airflow tap in further south with some cold fronts. It's mostly just the high pressure ridge and then also the front end of these systems, followed by a very quick progression of a ridge and then the front part of a frontal system, and it does weaken off before it gets to the Hunter as well. So lots of places waiting for the cooler air, but it's just remaining mild and above average. And I don't want to say hot, but I think for June it's starting to get a bit, you know, it's getting pretty warm over a long period of time.
0: It is crazy. I was sitting outside the other night. It was 9 o'clock. I had a T-shirt on and I said to the person I was talking to on the phone, can you believe it's 19 degrees at 9 o'clock on my back terrace and it's June, for goodness sake.
1: Yep, that's absolutely correct. So there's a bit of a difference with our minimum. So if we've got cloud and wind, it's a warm and quite very warm overnight temperature. But during the day, even though we have got some lots of cloud overhead and the northerly, usually you associate some wind and cloud with it being cooler as a maximum temperature. So just something to keep in mind that it's always post a frontal system, a cold front with the southerly air, and once settling down for the cloud and the wind, that's when we start to see the cold temperature, but we just haven't had that really yet.
0: And from what you're saying, it seems as though it's still at least a couple of days away, if at all.
1: Yeah, that's right. Look, the next 7 days, I mean, look, we're starting to see it's going 8 to 21 on Wednesday. It's still above average, really, for minimums and maximums. I mean, we probably could be starting to see some frosty conditions usually in a June, but we're not seeing that on the forecast just yet. So it's really just continuing to be above average the next 7 days. We'll see if these cold fronts start to come through and draw up some southerly air, but so far this winter, it sort of feels a bit like we're still in autumn or a spring, so we'll see what happens over the next few months.
0: Oh, I'm with you, and the poor plants and the trees, because they're not too sure what's going on, are they?
1: And the birds and everything.
0: Yeah, very true.
1: I mean, lots of people are very happy, but when you think about, we should all sort of be settling down and taking it easy because it should be cold and wet and chilly, but instead it keeps being nice, so you feel like you're always going to get out and do something. So I'm waiting to hibernate already.
0: Me too, because look, I love winter. It's the time of year where you can drag out the old coats that you don't get to wear that often these days, and you can stick on a beanie and you can enjoy some nice hearty beef stews or whatever, and you know, sit in front of a fire if you're lucky enough to have one of those. But at the moment you probably don't need any of it.
1: No, absolutely not. So it's not even enough time to feel like the house cools down enough. But look, again, it is still quite cool. So it's not to say we're in the summer period, you know. It's nothing record-breaking, but I just think the long-winded period of these dry above-average temperatures are going to be something we'll look at the end of winter, because when we look at a whole season, all you need is one event to come through, one system to just bring you the average rainfall and to bring you down that temperature. So it doesn't mean that to say that the whole of winter will be like this, but at least for the time being, we're just getting into the middle of June just about, and we're still not below the 20s. So we'll see Monday, 1 to 10 millimetres. We could see some spots getting some showers, so hopefully that stays on the forecast, but pretty much the next 7 days, that's just about it.
0: Okay, that's fantastic. You have a good weekend. We'll talk to you next Friday.
1: Sounds great.
0: Thanks, Morgan. That's Morgan Pumper from the Bureau of Meteorology. There you go. That's what's happening weather-wise for the next few days. Warmish weather and not a lot of rain, unfortunately, particularly for people listening to us in the country across the Super Radio Network. We've got to take a break. When we do that on the other side, we'll take a few calls as people have been waiting patiently their turn.
2: 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Sydney traffic.
3: Little Park, you're bringing down eastbound for the right turn. Victoria Street approaching Elizabeth Street. Uncliffe breaking down a truck in Lane 1 southbound. Princess Highway heading up towards the lights at Wickham Street. Australia Post proudly supports the Australian Red Cross to help communities impacted by disaster. 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I'm Jeff Wallace. That's as traffic on 2SM. 1269.
4: 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Almost 1,000 near misses a year, enough to make you crook. 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
13: Afternoons with Brent Bultitude. Call now, 13 12 69. We'd love to hear your thoughts.
0: Deanne's been waiting a while. Thanks for your patience. Deanne, good afternoon. I trust you well.
14: Thank you, Brent. Yes, I've been enjoying the music today. That's my style.
0: That's good. Yeah, a bit of Elvis Presley, some Michael Bublé. That's good stuff, isn't it?
14: Yeah, I thought it's so, nice change from all the noise and nonsense we hear today. Anyhow, just a couple of points. Mr. Chalmers, is that his name? Yes.
0: Wonderful
14: treasurer. Clearly, absolutely expounded the old Marxist-Leninist doctrine of attacking, the people. He never achieved that sort of aspiration, so he's going to attack them. Very, very sad, because his ridiculous budget is going to destroy this country, and it's going to send so many small business broke. It's not funny. Unfortunately, the coalition, it's a pity the Nationals re-signed, because they got all their people re-elected at the last election, and they'd have been better off to stand alone, because until the Liberals get rid of the Turnbull tribe, Antonio but apologises to Pauline Hanson, they'll be flat out getting number one vote.
0: Yeah, I think that Pauline Hanson's of the opinion at the moment she probably doesn't need the Liberals to get over the line if she's got the time up her sleeve. And there are too many Liberals, in my humble opinion, coming out and really not supporting what she talks about. And for that matter, the other day I think I said that Angus Taylor was talking along the lines of, having some form of relationship with One Nation, but there are too many people in his party that came out on exactly the same day after he'd made that comment saying that, no, we shouldn't be doing this. This isn't the direction that we should be taking.
14: And that's been the problem.
0: Yeah.
14: So, I think Angus Taylor has to... He's a smart man and he's got experience. If he can, instead of... whoever puts the questions to question time ought to get smarter and do it the way they do it in Senate estimates, with clever, intelligent questioning that gets to the... makes the very incompetent people in the government think and think through and give proper answers instead of just ridicule and nonsense, because, the whole business of this 5% deposit on homes is such a lie. If you're going to give someone poison, what you do is you say, this is really delicious and it'll be good for you. And that's what that 5% deposit is. Because people who buy $1 million, six-figure, seven-figure house, they're going to be in debt for life.
0: The trouble is this. If they buy $1 million house with a 5% deposit, if they buy $1 million house with a 5% deposit, and the value of that house drops, which is what a lot of experts are talking about at the moment that could very well happen in the next 6 to 12 months, all of a sudden that $1 million house is only worth $900,000 and they actually owe more money on that house than what the value of it is.
14: Yes, has everyone forgotten back in the 90s, Freddie Mac or Fannie Mae, these lenders in America who loaned money to people on very small incomes, and the whole housing market crashed. And people could buy a house pretty much $2,000 just to pay the rates. That could happen, and these people will never own anything, because trying to buy a pay off a mortgage, as well as the exorbitant rates, insurance, electricity, all the other expenses, and stay alive, is practically impossible on that sort of mortgage. So that's one great big trap and snare they have set up for these foolish people. Well, say how good it is for these young people to get a chance to own homes when they created the problem by bringing too many people here.
0: That is true. Good to talk to you, Deanne. Thank you for your call. Have a good weekend. Now, Lynn is next. Hello, Lynn.
15: Hi, how you going?
0: I'm all right, Lynn, for a Friday. Yourself?
15: Oh, I'm good. I always have a Friday because I'm a pensioner.
0: You always have a Friday. That's good. Now, you want to talk about Pauline Hanson and Donald Trump. What would you like to say?
15: Yes, well, I'd like to say everyone's got a... they're all in a little flurry about Pauline Hanson, but they've got to remember, if they go too far and get her where she thinks she's going to go, how can we rely on her to talk to Donald Trump about the world affairs? Honestly, would you think about that?
0: In reference to Pauline Hanson talking to Donald Trump, by the time Pauline Hanson was to win the next election, if she was to win the next election, Donald Trump, if he survives, if he's not impeached, I mean, Donald Trump is not going to be the president for too long into her prime ministership, if that's what happens. So she won't have to talk to him for too long. It'll be someone else. It might be J.D. Vance that she has to communicate with.
15: Oh, well, goodness me. It's one or the other, isn't it? I just thought I'd put that across.
0: All right, Lynn, thank you for doing that. Let's go to Kerry. Hi, Kerry.
12: Good afternoon, Brent. How are you, sir?
0: Not too bad, thanks, Kerry. You want to talk about One Nation too?
12: Well, I continue what the other lady said, that Donald Trump and Pauline, they got together, whatever, and somebody sent me a photo in my mobile, Donald Trump and Pauline, and under there is a sign saying, I wish to become the next Prime Minister of Australia and make Australia great again.
0: Mm-hmm. Well, we know that Hanson supports Trump, and I dare say Trump would like that. He likes his supporters. But the point being, if, Pauline Hanson was to become the next Prime Minister, it's 2028. And does Trump bow out in 2028? He does, doesn't he? Doesn't he bow out in November of 2028?
12: Believe it or not, he's a person that he never give up, and he might change the rules to be allowed for another term. Who knows?
0: Well, who knows? One would imagine he may try. There's rhetoric about that now. But I just I cannot see that happening. But, I couldn't see a lot of what has happened under the leadership of Donald Trump happen in the past, and it has in the future, or it has now. So who knows what's going to happen?
12: Anyway, what happening now with One Nation, of course, none of us would believe that 12 months ago,
0: true,
12: when they had only 6-7% support,
0: mm-hmm,
12: and now it looks like it's real. The support they're getting is not a protest vote. You understand what I mean?
0: I do, yeah, absolutely.
12: Yeah.
0: What you're saying is the polls that came out that saying One Nation was so far in front, now it's just, it really is the case. That's what people are thinking. One Nation's the answer.
12: But my good friend, we all know One Nation, they are not ready yet to govern Australia, okay? They have got yet the right people, So, we have to wait until the next elections and see what happens. But there are three policies of One Nation that I personally like. And if you give me the time, I tell you that quick.
0: Kerry, I don't have the time because I've got to go to the news.
12: All right.
0: So how about you call me back next week and we'll go through them?
12: Yeah, bye, Ben.
0: All right, Kerry. Thanks, mate. Thank you for calling. We appreciate it. 13 12 69 is the telephone number. Let's talk about something else rather than One Nation after the news. How about we do that? We've got a couple of things to talk about here. I've got a coffee machine. A Kmart coffee machine has beaten all the luxury brands in a blind test. So we'll talk about that shortly.
2: 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Sydney traffic.
3: Cliff, broken out truck southbound Princes Highway, lane 1 approaching Wickham Street. Wetherill Park, a breakdown eastbound for the right turn, Victoria Street, Elizabeth Street. Did you know that Sydney siders can climb the Sydney Harbour Bridge during June and receive $100 cash back? 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I'm Jeff Wallace. That's AS Traffic on 2SM 1269.
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26: Good afternoon, I'm Tassava Brown. New South Wales Premier Chris Minns is urging the Commonwealth Government to cut the tobacco tax as Sydney faces a crime wave. The Premier says illicit tobacco has been a key factor with criminal groups fighting to take control of the market. Mr. Minns has urged the federal government to adopt a common sense approach to the tobacco excise. Union Chief Peter Marshall has been revealed by Victoria's High Court as the mystery party taking legal action to block the release of a major anti-corruption report by IBAC. The revelation comes after a landmark ruling in the Court of Appeal declaring the parties must come forward from the shadows. The Liberals have attempted to distance themselves from rumours of a potential preference deal with One Nation. Rhys Sullivan reports.
27: The prospect of an agreement to give the separate right-wing parties the best chance of toppling the Albanese government at the next federal election has been raised at various times. The idea had been floated by the recently appointed federal Liberal president Tony Abbott, while opposition leader Angus Taylor refused to rule out the possibility when asked earlier this week. However, Mr. Taylor's deputy, Jane Hume, has insisted a preference deal with One Nation is not on the cards and highlighted the next election was unlikely to occur for a minimum of 18 months. Speaking to Channel 7, Senator Hume added the Liberals have never talked about preferences before an election is called and no one knows what One Nation are going to be doing in 2 years' time. At Parliament House, Canberra, Rhys Sullivan, Super Radio Network News.
26: A liquidator's report into Byron Bay Blues Fest financial situation has been delivered to the Australian Securities and Investments Commission. It's found the company owes $7 million to more than 900 creditors. ASIC will examine the report and decide whether to take legal action against the company or its director. In sport, the Perth Bears have landed the signature of Mason Barber. He will join the club on a three-year deal to start in 2027. Barber joins the Bears from the North Queensland Cowboys system. In finance, the All Ordinaries is up 165 points at 9,002. One Australian dollar is buying 70.39 US cents. 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Partly cloudy with a possible shower and light winds. Partly cloudy tomorrow with temperatures ranging from 13 to 22 in the city, 10 to 23 in the west. Looking further ahead, showers on Sunday and Monday, partly cloudy on Tuesday. At the moment in the city, it's 19 degrees, Bankstown 20, and in Richmond 21. That's the latest 2SM News. I'm Tasaba Brown.

0: That is John Lennon and Woman in the emails. Let's see, Grant says, what does Grant say? He says, we're still in autumn in 2026, in reference to your chat with the Bureau of Meteorology. The winter solstice will be on the 21st of June, which is the correct day, or the correct first day of winter. It's the date when day and night will be exactly the same length of time. It's also the date when summer starts in the Northern Hemisphere. Yep, what are we? That's only about 9 days away, isn't it? But in Australia, winter starts at the start of June. It does, always has. I won't say it always will, but it always has. There was a story around today. People seem to like to talk about politics, like to talk about politicians. There was a story today, I think it was in the Telegraph, and it was, it pops up, it raises its ugly head every now and then. Only in politics could a system like this that we'll talk about really, I suppose, exist, and hardly anyone ever knows about it. Hardly anyone ever talks about it, except when it raises its ugly head in a newspaper article. Most Australians think that voting is a civic duty. You turn up every few years, you grab a democracy sausage, you put a number in a box, and you go home. What most people don't realise is that every time you put that number one next to a candidate, you're also helping put money into the bank account of a political party. Your money. That's right, taxpayers' money. Your votes become a revenue stream. According to figures revealed this week, political parties have pocketed more than $210 million of taxpayers' money in just 3 years through a complex web of electoral funding schemes. Labor gets a fortune. The Liberals, they get a fortune. The Greens get a fortune. So does One Nation. The Teals, the Nationals, they all get a fortune. And it's all paid by you, me, the taxpayer. Funny how the parties spend every day attacking each other. Yet when it comes to taxpayer-funded political welfare, they're all singing from the same song sheet. The excuse is always the same. We're told that public funding protects democracy. We're told it reduces the influence of donors. We're told it's necessary for campaigning and administration. But at what point does supporting democracy become a taxpayer-funded gravy train? The average Australian doesn't get handed extra money simply for turning up to work. Small businesses don't get a cheque every time a customer walks through the door, yet political parties receive millions simply because voters support them. And here's the part that should really annoy you. The funding never seems to go backwards. When governments are looking for savings, what do? Well, they cut services, don't they? Or they try to tax you more. They cut projects. They tighten budgets. But somehow, the political class always seems to protect its own funding arrangements. In New South Wales, political parties receive millions every year through the administration fund. Independents can receive hundreds of thousands of dollars annually on top of their parliamentary salaries. The payments are indexed, for God's sake. That's right, even the taxpayer-funded political subsidies get a cost of living increase. Meanwhile, millions of Australians are trying to stretch a pay packet that isn't keeping up with inflation. Now, politicians love telling us there isn't enough money for this, that, or the other thing. Yet there always seems to be enough money when the cheque is being written to themselves. The real problem isn't necessarily that the funding exists. The real problem is transparency. Most voters have no idea how much money flows into political parties. Most couldn't tell you who gets it, how much they get, or exactly what it's spent on. If politicians genuinely believe this system is essential for democracy, then they should have no problem opening every dollar to public scrutiny. Publish every payment, publish every claim, publish every expense. Let taxpayers see exactly where the money is going, because if this system is as wonderful as politicians claim it to be, they should be proud to show us how it works. The fact that nobody, nobody wants to talk about it, tells you really everything you need to know. And the question can be asked, are politicians able to spend all this money? What do they spend it on? Can they spend it on holidays? No, politicians cannot legally take this money and spend it on personal holidays or private purchases, home renovations or personal expenses. The funding is supposed to be spent on party administration, policy development, election campaigning, staff, research, offices and other political activities. In New South Wales, the Australian Fund, or the Administration Fund, the Australian Administration Fund, specifically reimburses parties and MPs for administrative and operational expenses and excludes items that primarily provide a private benefit. Claims are subject to rules, audits and oversight. However, and there is a but. The criticism many people make is that while the money cannot legally be spent as personal pocket money, it still subsidises political parties and politicians with taxpayer funds, often on top of salaries, allowances, staffing budgets and private donations. That's where the public anger comes from. They get enough, don't they? Why should we be using our hard-earned money to give them more? So, I'll put it out to you. Do you think should political parties receive taxpayer funding for every vote they receive? That's the simple question. Do you support political parties receiving taxpayer funding for every vote they receive? We should be talking about this more. I think it stinks. That's my opinion. I think it absolutely stinks. Wouldn't you rather see the money spent on hospitals and roads and schools instead? Should every dollar of political funding, if it is to continue, shouldn't it be published online for taxpayers to inspect, for us to inspect, for us to see who gets what and where it goes? 13 12 69 is the telephone number if you have an opinion.
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2: M2 North Rocks and eastbound broken down truck taking out lane 1 heading up towards the Pennant Hills Road off-ramp. Arncliffe, a broken down truck southbound Princes Highway approaching Wickham Street. After 30 years in the Sydney furniture industry, ByDesign Auburn is closing. Everything must go. 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I'm Jeff Wallace. That's SAS Traffic on 2SM 1269.
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0: Okay, there's a story today about residents condemning public barbecues. Have you ever used a public barbecue? Some of them you wouldn't be game, would you? Some of the conditions of the public barbecues. Local residents at Bronte Beach in Sydney have expressed frustration after public barbecue facilities were left in a filthy condition, surprise, surprise, apparently by a group of teenagers. Again, are you surprised? The incident involved leftover food and grease being left on hot plates. There has been a broader debate, sparked by it about the growing lack of public etiquette regarding shared community spaces. Video footage from the barbecue shows food scraps and packaging left behind, despite nearby bins. Well, they couldn't be bothered, could they? The issue of dirty or damaged public barbecues is reportedly increasing across Australia. So there's a data service, they call it Snap Send Solve. And their data shows a target of 2,700 reports for 2026 so far. And that represents a 131% increase over 3 years. Data indicates that when citizens report dirty or damaged public barbecues through that Snap Send Solve app, the issues are successfully resolved 9 times out of 10. But why don't they clean up their mess? I mean, it's a public barbecue. You get to use it for... Do you get to use it for nothing? I mean, have you got to pay for the gas these days? I've got to be honest, the last time I had a public barbecue, I don't remember. But if you're going to use the damn thing, goodness sake, clean the mess up. What have we raised? A generation of pigs. The rise in reports regarding neglected public barbecues, I suppose it highlights the ongoing challenge in maintaining shared spaces. And what's this about booking a barbecue or booking a seat in a public area, a picnic seat? You take it, you take something down and you leave it there at 6 o'clock in the morning so that you can book the public space and no one else will take it. Well, the majority of us adhere to proper etiquette. The significant increase in complaints suggests a need for greater awareness and community responsibility for the public facilities, does it not? Tom's on the phone. Hi, Tom.
12: Hi, Grant. How are you?
0: Not bad, mate. Not bad, thanks.
12: Oh, fantastic. Look, I just called up in relation to some of the information that you covered, but there's a broader thing, and I don't know. Do you know what information war signifies and means? Information war.
0: Could you say that again? What do I know? What?
12: What the concept or what the ideal is or what the elements are of information war? Information war.
0: Information wars.
12: Yeah.
0: W A R S.
12: War. Wars is fine. So basically, for example, Adolf Hitler had his best buddy called Joseph Goebbels, his propaganda minister. And he advocated one particular element of information war, and that is that if you repeat a lie often enough, it becomes the truth.
0: Well, George Costanza says that.
12: He does.
0: Doesn't he? In a similar way. I mean, can I repeat? If you tell someone something often enough, eventually they maybe end up believing it.
12: That's correct. And there's another element to it. Now, Ayatollah Khomeini actually said, if you give me a child, I will talk to them, and what I say to them or whatever, or how I bring them up, will be like carving into stone. So in actual fact, the indoctrination factor is a big thing. So the thing is, there are elements in government, as they call it,
0: mm-hmm.
12: lie. I have never, ever in my entire life, encountered a prop personally, individuals with such a proclivity. in relation to delivering lies. It's just, I have no words for it, but it is an element of information warfare, and it's gaslighting in many ways, and it is not conducive to the public good. It is actually socially uncohesive. And also, too, if you've noticed, I mean, a lot of adults, yourself, I don't know about yourself, but others that I know who've had social media accounts going back 1.5 decades, maybe two or whatnot, have been pretty much dictated to prove their age, even though they've had an account for, say, a decade or more, to prove their age via digital ID. So it's about information control. Also, too, what's really strange is that Meta and the likes, and I don't work for Meta, of course, but they, I think there's a our powers that be want to build Meta and the likes for existing and because they deliver news and whatnot or information that people don't agree with, so you got to control the information, whereas our media services here are funded by the taxpayer. So it's really strange, and look, they talk about voices, and yet they're destroying voices and going out of their way to, sorry, excuse the term, legislate, inverted brackets, or commas if you like, legislate.
0: Can I jump in and ask you a question? You just said our media services here in Australia are supported by the taxpayer. What do you mean by that?
12: Well, there is government subsidies. You say, for example, going to the ABC and Channel 9 and so on and so forth. That's pretty obvious.
0: But government money doesn't go to Channel 9. Of course, government money goes to the ABC, and that's another topic for another day. In fact, my opinion is too much government money goes to the ABC on a regular basis. But government money really doesn't go to the free-to-air stations, the 9s and the 7s of the world.
12: Well, I think I'd look into it if I were you, but that's fine. We can agree to disagree there. And maybe.
0: Well, give me an example.
12: Well, I need to get some research on it myself. But the thing is that there's information control basically, and basically say, for example, other news outlets are shut down. When there's concern in relation to particular crimes that have gone on, they're pretty much shut down. You don't even hear about it here in our media. And whereas in other media, in other parts of the world, which you access, you can.
0: Tom, you've been reading too many conspiracy books, matey.
12: No. These are actually from news outlets that are mainstream in other nations. So, I'm not going to give examples, but it's not conspiracy at all. These are actual recount of fact. It's not conspiracy. There's a big difference. Recount of actual fact is not conspiracy.
0: Well, the trouble is, if you come on air and you make these statements and you don't back it up with facts, people don't believe what you say. That's the trouble. So I tell you what, do me a favour. Send me some information. I'd love to get the information about the stories that you're talking about. Name the media groups in Australia that haven't spoken about these particular stories and the groups that have spoken about these stories, and we'll talk about it further. If you could do that, I would appreciate it. I've got to go back to the newsroom very shortly for a quick news update, but will we take Barry's call? Let's take Barry's call. He wants to talk about Clive. Hello, Barry.
13: Right.
0: G'day, Barry. Go for your life, mate.
13: It's not a lie if you believe it.
0: I know. What did George say? George said that. George said that about George. George said that.
13: Take the lie detector test. And look, I'll ring another time because I don't have enough time for this. I'm not a Palmer stooge or anything like that, but I've got a pamphlet tomorrow. Like, he's saying what a lot of people are saying, like yourself. I won't go into it.
0: But look, I know what you're going to say, but can I jump in and just very quickly, because I do have to go to the news, and I welcome you to call back, but a lot of people like what Palmer is saying, but he never wins any. Well, never say never, Brent. He spends millions and millions and millions and millions of dollars and gets nowhere.
13: He does.
0: Why?
13: Well, I'm bugging. I think some of his stuff is a bit ridiculous because one of the things is immigration.

0: you've got to take some people in, apparently, but, you know, you could cut it, like, to three quarters, you know, down or something. And, look, I know you've got to go. All I'm going to say is, if you think what's going on with the Brumbies is okay, you've got no heart. You do not have a heart.
1: Yeah, well, a lot of... You know, most people would agree with what you say, mate, I think.
0: It's disgusting, mate, to waste all this money on this zero, bloody net zero crap, and we're doing this to this beautiful animal. But I'll let you go, buddy, okay?
1: All right, mate, you have a good weekend, Barry.
0: Thanks, Brent. Bye, mate.
1: See you, mate. Bye-bye. Look, 13 12 69 is our telephone number if you want to continue the conversation. A couple of people on hold. Thanks for your patience. We'll come to you after the news, etc., if you want to stay on hold. Otherwise, we might take your number and call you back if you can't wait on hold. A couple of things to talk about after the news. I told you that we'd go through and talk about what's going to happen from July 1, what changes are going to happen from July 1, how's it going to affect you, all those sort of things. So we'll talk about that in the next hour. Plus, we're going to give you the chance to score yourself some nice prizes. We do the afternoon competition, and today the theme is, because it's Superman Day, the theme is comic book heroes.
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3: M2 North Rocks, a broken down truck taking out lane 1 eastbound, heading up towards the Penn Hills Road off-ramp. Earlier, truck Uncliffe has been cleared off the Princes Highway southbound, approaching Wickham Street, Forest Road. 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I'm Jeff Wallace. That's our traffic on 2SM, 1269.
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15: Good afternoon, I'm Tassava Brown. Leader of the Nationals, Matt Canavan, has thrown his support behind One Nation's hopes of eradicating Labor seats. It's in response to the party's Fire the Liar campaign, which has raised $3 million in donations. He says the donations are reflecting the anger from everyday Australians. British Defence Secretary John Healey has resigned, revealing the government's unwillingness to invest adequately in defence left him with no other option. His departure came less than 3 hours before he was set to appear at a media event with Australia's Deputy Prime Minister Richard Miles. The two have been set

0: Deterre Naval Base considered a key element of the AUKUS security partnership. One of Australia's worst pedophiles has failed in his bid to reduce his life sentence. Former childcare worker Ashley Paul Griffith pleaded guilty to 307 child sex offences against 65 victims aged from 1 to 9. He was seeking to reduce the 27-year non-parole period. A man has been charged over the alleged kidnapping and murder of a woman whose body is yet to be found. Police have been investigating the disappearance of a 58-year-old woman who failed to return to her home in Sydney's northwest. The woman's car was found in Winston Hills. A Senate inquiry into proposed NDIS changes has concluded. Rhys Sullivan reports.
1: The inquiry was set up by the Coalition and the Greens to review the cost-saving measures the government included in its budget, such as lowering how much participants can spend on services under the scheme and ultimately removing some from it. The inquiry heard from the Health, Disability and Ageing Department, who projected 240,000 participants will be exited from the scheme under the changes, while 110,000 people who otherwise would have been participants will be diverted away from the scheme over 5 years. Shadow NDIS Minister Melissa McIntosh says the government cannot rush through reforms which will affect so many people, claiming some will die as a result of these changes if they are not done in an optimal way. In an interview with the ABC this morning, NDIS Minister Jenny McAllister refused to say if the government will act on any recommendations to be made by the inquiry when its report is handed down on Tuesday. At Parliament House, Canberra, Rhys Sullivan, Super Radio Network News.
0: A grandmother of missing boy Gus Lamont has fronted court for the first time on a firearms charge, pleading guilty to possessing a gun silencer. Josie Murray was arrested and charged in February, but police say it was unrelated to the disappearance of her grandson Gus, who has been missing since September last year. She's been fined $10,000. The United Firefighters Union and its secretary, Pete Marshall, have been revealed by Victoria's highest court as the party trying to block the release of a major anti-corruption report by IBAC. The revelation comes after a landmark ruling in the Court of Appeal declaring the parties must come forward. The report investigated allegations of corruption during an industrial dispute between the union, the Country Fire Authority and the government of former Premier Dan Andrews. In sport, the Roosters are without a host of Origin stars as they gear up to take on the Dolphins tonight. Coach Trent Robinson sees it as an opportunity for a number of players to step up in their absence. Hugo Savala returns to the halves. The Perth Bears and coach Mal Meninga have been fined a total of $40,000 for breaking new anti-tampering rules. Meninga and the Perth Bears have been sanctioned over comments relating to them wanting to sign Bulldogs Matt Burton and Jacob Preston. Essendon young gun Dyson Sharp is a chance to return to face Melbourne on Saturday. Sharp has been sidelined with a shoulder injury. Kai Anand will make his debut for Richmond in Sunday's clash against Brisbane and Hobart, while Marcus Herbert will make his AFL debut for the West Coast. He's been given the green light to step into an injury-hit backline for Saturday's clash against North Melbourne. The Suns take on the Cats tonight. In finance, the All Ordinaries is up 163 points at 8,999 and one Aussie dollar is buying 70.4 US cents. 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Partly cloudy with a possible shower and light winds. Partly cloudy tomorrow with temperatures ranging from 13 to 22 in the city, 10 to 23 in the west. Looking further ahead, showers on Sunday and Monday, partly cloudy on Tuesday. At the moment in the city, it's 21 degrees in Bankstown, 20 Richmond, 21. That's the latest 2SM News. I'm Tassava Brown.

0: RB and Curiosity Killed the Cat. What a great song. 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Gosh, weren't they fantastic? 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And content funding through agencies like Screen Australia, for example. The government also provides direct financial support, funding and producer offsets for eligible Australian film and television productions that air on a free-to-air network, for example. So that's all legit and above board. And this was, this is what people were talking about. Do you remember this? If you're a Seinfeld fan.
1: Jerry, just remember, it's not a lie if you believe it.
0: Jerry, just remember, it's not a lie if you believe it. Ain't that true? So true. All right, it is Superman Day. That's right. So we've got a comic book hero's theme for our quiz. Here we go. Let's see if we can do this. All right.
2: Faster than a speeding bullet. More powerful than a locomotive. Able to leap tall buildings at a single bound.
3: Look, up in the sky. It's a bird.
4: It's a plane.
2: It's Superman. Yes, it's Superman.
0: There you go.

0: That's the Superman theme, or one of the many. I suppose it's not the original, is it? But it's one of the many Superman themes. So we'll have a comic hero quiz, giving you the chance to score yourself some nice prizes this afternoon. We'll look at the changes that are coming on the 1st of July. Yes, some are good, some are bad, some will affect you, some won't affect you. We'll go through all of them in the next hour. I promise. David's called in. Hello, David.
1: G'day, Brent. How are you, mate?
0: Good thank you, David.
1: Good afternoon, viewers. yeah, I just wanted to give you a bit of a heads up on the what's behind solstice. It's not the even day and night. That's at equinox.
0: Right.
1: So solstice is shortest day and longest night.
0: Shortest day, longest night. So
1: in the southern hemisphere.
0: In the southern hemisphere. So we are we're coming up for that, are we not, on the 21st or 22nd of June?
1: Yeah, 21st of June, about 6:30 p.m.
0: Right.
1: So that's the shortest day. Yes.
0: Okay.
1: Yes, that's when the sun's up at the locking on the door of the Cancer, yes, the top line of Cancer in the northern hemisphere.
0: And what do we refer to that as? Is that the solstice?
1: Yes, that's the solstice.
0: Okay,
1: yeah, when it's at its extremity, basically, because we're on that 23.5 degree angle. That's the shortest day, longest day in the northern hemisphere.
0: Right.
1: And just another thing about the horses, mate.
0: Mm-hmm.
1: I used to do a lot of camping and river canoeing up there in the Guy Fawkes National Park. And I got one night, I got so sick. I was sick for probably 3 days. Really, I couldn't do anything. I was stuck up there in the middle of nowhere. And there was an animal in the water, probably a kilometre upstream, that had met its demise, and the whole stream was polluted with its bacteria.
0: Right.
1: And that's what's going to happen up in the Snowy Mountains also, mate. You can't drink the water.
0: So you drank the water, and obviously you got, poisoned by doing that.
1: Well, absolutely, I was hiking for 3 or 4 hours, and I was just, there's the river, you beauty, go and have a bit of a drink.
0: Mm.
1: And I couldn't stand up for 3 or 4 days. I was just so ill.
0: Hell.
1: And that's going to happen, like, to anyone on the Snowy Mountains National Park, and they go and drink water. It's going to be there for a long time.
0: It's sad, isn't it? It really is that we're even having this discussion. Yeah.
1: Where are the greenies? I mean, they used to kick up a stink.
0: True.
1: And now Chris Bowen's doing his thing, and now they're knocking off all these beautiful horses in the national park, and not a peep, just crickets.
0: We've been talking a little bit about Pauline Hanson this afternoon, and I did see on the news last night a little clip, and it was reported that Pauline Hanson, in trying to get lower house seats, is going to target seats of Labor Party ministers. And one of the very first seats that she said she was going after was the seat of Chris Bowen. And I thought, you beauty, get him, girl, go get him.
1: Yeah.
0: wouldn't that be just absolutely the icing on the cake if she went after his seat and she knocked him off first time around? It would be good news. All right, David, good to talk to you, mate. Betty's next. Hello, Betty.
2: Hello, that cheers me up no end.
0: It does, doesn't it? I just thought it was terrific.
2: I'd like to bring to the listeners' notice, there's one instance where the Electoral Commission did not pay
0: the campaign funding.
2: Campaign funding. Thanks for that. And that was when Pauline was thrown into prison on that spurious charge developed by Mr. Abbott's actions. And when the case was dismissed, when she won when she contested the decision, the Electoral Commission refused to pay her the money that was due to her and the party for the primary vote.
0: Well, it was the Queensland government that refused.
2: Well, whatever election that was when she got thrown into jail with that terrible case.
0: It was the Queensland Electoral Commission ordered Pauline Hanson to repay nearly $500,000, nearly $500,000 in public campaign funding. And this was after One Nation was deregistered in 1999, even though her criminal convictions for electoral fraud were, of course, in 2003, I think it was. They were subsequently quashed by the Court of Appeal. It was November 2003. The Queensland government refused to refund the money or pay compensation for her wrongful imprisonment.
2: And I think that's absolutely putrid on the part of that. The Electoral Commission is not playing by the rules. That's the legal process.
0: True.
2: And I'd just like to remind the listeners about it, and that was all because of the spurious cases and the terrible campaign by Abbott to disgrace her and get rid of her out of the political scene, which endangered the Liberals at that point of time.
0: I suppose it sort of ended up giving her, what would you say, A, credibility, and B, more power.
2: Oh, definitely, yeah. Definitely. I support her all the way, well and truly.
0: All right, Betty, look
2: Thank
0: after
2: you
0: yourself.
2: Very much.
0: Thanks, Betty. See ya. Bye-bye. 13 12 69. That is our talkback line. You can send us your thoughts via email if you like. We've got to take a break here.
3: 2SM, Sydney traffic.
4: M4 westbound very slow out of Granville up past the Cumberland Highway for the Cumberland Highway westbound merge. It picks up a bit of pace out towards Prospect and the M7. Homebush, Centenary Drive busy southbound past the M4 towards Arthur Street. Spotlight's over $30 million clearance sale is on now. Hurry into Spotlight while stocks last. Exclusions and T's apply. Sale ends Tuesday, 16th June 2026. That's less traffic on 2SM, 1269.
5: State of Origin, the rivalry without rival, adds another chapter in 2026.
6: Flicked it out, Walker. Oh, easy! Flegler!
5: Can Queensland win Game 2 and force a decider? Or will New South Wales seal the series in Melbourne?
6: Hamiso! Oh, Teddy! Tedesco's got it!
5: The battle for state supremacy resumes Wednesday, June 17. Join Origin Live for all the Game 2 action at the MCG from 7 p.m.
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3: 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Afternoons with Brent Bultitude. Call now, 13 12 69. We'd love to hear your thoughts.
0: Sean says on the email, hang on a tick, where are we? Just on the day new season starts in Australia. He says, I remember reading in a Colleen McCulloch book that when the English first settled in Australia, the Redcoats changed from their winter to summer uniforms on the first day of December. They decided to officially start the summer season on the first due to the heat. There is scant information regarding it, he says. Mark has called in. Hello, Mark.
12: Hello, Brent. Can you hear me okay?
0: Mark, I can. Go for your life.
12: Brent, up until the last few years, I've sort of had horses most of my life. I do some, I'm a shooter as well. And I used to organise horsemanship clinics many years ago for probably the best horseman I've ever seen. And he was like a horse psychologist, this guy, and he used to run horsemanship clinics and breaking in clinics. And I remember him saying one time, if you're stuck out in the bush and you come across a horse of yours, you know, where it's so badly injured and it's too difficult to get a vet and you really need to put that animal out of its misery, and he described the way that you have to do it. You know, it's so he said what you do is you, even if you do it imaginary, go draw across from one ear to the eye, and then go an inch above that, and he said you must raise the butt of the rifle. I'm sorry this sounds a bit dramatic, but because it's got a, there's a truth to that, horses are really tough. And then he went on to say, one day you might have to do it, and you need to know how to do it, because horses are tough. And then he went on, and his voice broke as he said this. He said, you'll do it not because you hated him, you'll do it because you loved him.
0: Yeah, sad that you got to do it in the first place, but you're right. I tell you, I've known a couple of people that are like that. I suppose you and I might call them horse whisperers. They have this innate talent, don't they? Is it a talent? It's certainly a skill.
12: It can be taught, and he's passed away now, but he spent most of his life travelling Australia teaching this. So my fear is that there's going to be a lot of wounded horses, mate, because there is a truth to as tough as a horse.
0: Yeah, I agree with you, mate. I agree. I think it's just insane that we're allowed to do it. It really is insane.
12: It's horrible.
0: It is cruel. That's what it is. It's cruelty. And I just thought we were a better society. But some of our politicians don't think the same way that you and many Australians do, Mark. You and I and many Australians.
12: Yeah. So, man, I reckon there'd be a lot of wounded, dying horses, dying a terrible death.
0: All right, buddy. Thank you. Yeah, sad but true, unfortunately. Speaking of horse whisperers, have you seen the movie? I know he's no longer with us. I think he was one of the greatest actors we ever had, and that is Robert Redford, one of the greatest actors we ever had. He's in this movie called The Horse Whisperer, and it's if you haven't seen it, it's, you know, Molly used to say, do yourself a favour. It's a great movie. It really is a great movie, The Horse Whisperer. And he's like that. I mean, I know it's a movie, but it's based on people who are able to have this fantastic relationship with horses. It really is. It's coming up to, what is it, coming up to 2:30? I suppose we've got to go back to the newsroom shortly for a quick news update. New research from Newcastle University suggests that adding a daily glass of 100% fruit juice or a smoothie to your diet may help improve mental well-being. The 4-week study focused on adults who typically eat fewer than 2 portions of fruit and vegetables a day. Now, what happened? The participants who added fruit juice or smoothies to their diet reported lower depression scores than those who did not. The improvement was measured at 2.52 points lower on a 27-point scale. Both study groups successfully increased their overall fruit and vegetable intake to 5 portions per day. No negative effects on metabolic health markers were observed during the intervention. Increasing fruit and vegetable consumption is linked to a lower risk of chronic disease. A mate of mine has been told by the doctor he's got to lose some weight. So he went and paid for a dietitian, and I said, how much did it cost you for the dietitian? He said, $360. And I said, because he told me what the dietitian said, and I said, mate, I could have told you that for nothing, just the price of a phone call. I mean, what did the dietitian say? Just eat more vegetables and eat less bread and eat more salad. That's basically eat more. I said, so instead of having carrot cake, you're allowed to have just the carrot. Only have the carrot and don't have the cake. But if you eat more fruit and vegetables, the dietitians will love you. And they say so will your waistline, I suppose. That's what they all tell us. I'm not so sure about the fruit juice side of things, though.
3: 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Sydney traffic.
4: North Sydney overhired truck for the Harbour Tunnel shutting down the Harbour Tunnel southbound. All traffic being diverted onto the Bradfield Highway and the Cowell for the Harbour Bridge. That's the freeway at North Sydney. Harbour Tunnel shut down overhired truck. 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That's our traffic on 2SM, 12:69.
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0: Well, there's no news, obviously. No news is good news, isn't that what they say? Maybe that's what they say. No news is good news. Maybe. See, we have a setup whereby we use a satellite. And sometimes, with bad weather, the satellite doesn't work. So maybe that's what's happened. Either that or they've just gone for a long lunch. And they forgot to come back. Never mind, let's do a weather forecast. Can we get that happening? Hang on.
1: Partly cloudy with a possible shower and light winds. Partly cloudy tomorrow with temperatures ranging from 13 to 22 in the city, 10 to 23 in the west. Looking further ahead, showers on Sunday and Monday, partly cloudy on Tuesday. At the moment in the city, it's 20 in Bankstown, 20 Richmond, 21. That's the latest 2SM News. I'm Tassava Brown.

0: A little bit of red, red wine. I just said to Melissa, we got 25 minutes to go. We get out of here, we go home, we have a quiet drink. I don't think I'll have a red, red wine, Melissa. I might have a brown, brown bourbon. That sounds good, doesn't it? A bourbon. Share a lovely bourbon with my lovely wife. That's good, good, good. Now, we've got a couple of people to go to for our calls. I promise we'll do that. But I also said July 1's around the corner, and it brings a number of financial changes that are going to affect us, you, me, millions of Australians. Some will leave you better off. Others could end up costing you more. Here's what you need to know. Number one, every taxpayer gets a tax cut. That's right. The tax rate on income between $18,000 and $45,000 is going to fall from 16% to 15%. So that means that every taxpayer will pay a little less tax and keep a little more of their money. The maximum benefit is around $268 a year. Look, it's not life-changing money, but in the current cost of living environment, most people ain't gonna knock it back. So that's number one. Number two, petrol. It's not a good one. It's a bad one. Petrol could become more expensive. The temporary fuel tax discount introduced during the fuel price crisis is ending, and that means the fuel excise will return to its full rate. While the global oil prices will still influence what you pay at the bows, at the end of the discount could put upward pressure on petrol prices from the 1st of July. In simple terms, filling up your car is going to cost you more, unless the government say we'll extend it. But the government haven't been talking about that, have they? However, the government seem to be on the nose at the moment, so maybe they'll go, what the hell, we better do this, otherwise we'll really be on the nose. Trucking costs are likely to rise. The temporary suspension of the heavy vehicle road user charge, that's also ending. So truck operators will once again pay the tax on fuel used by heavy vehicles. And the concern is that increased transport costs may eventually flow through to us in the form of higher prices for goods and services. Your superannuation is going to arrive faster if you are still in the superannuation world. This is one of the biggest changes. At the moment, employers can pay your super every 3 months. But from the 1st of July, employers will generally be required to pay your super at the same time as your wages. So that means you'll be able to see the contributions arriving in your super fund much sooner. It should also make it easier to spot employers who aren't paying the correct amount, and I believe that is the main reason that the government has decided to do this. Still on super, the contributions will be calculated differently. The way that superannuation is calculated is being broadened, if you like. Instead of being based only on ordinary time earnings, more types of payments are going to be included when working out super contributions. For many workers, that should mean slightly more money going into super over time. Not much, but something's better than nothing, isn't it? Number six, the minimum wage is going up. Australia's minimum wage is increasing by 4.75%. The new minimum wage is going to be $26.44 per hour. That's $1,004.90 per week. For a full-time worker, $52,254.80 per year. For workers on minimum wages, it's a welcome increase, although many argue rising living costs are going to swallow up much of the gain. Where are we? We're at number seven. Electricity prices. Well, they say they're going to fall a little bit. I suppose it's some good news on power bills. In New South Wales, residential electricity prices are expected to fall by up to 5%. Don't hold your breath. Wait and see if that's going to be reflected on your bill. Some solar customers are going to get free power periods. Electricity retailers are going to be required to offer a solar share arrangement. For customers with smart meters, this could mean access to several hours of free electricity during the middle of the day when solar generation is at its highest. Number nine, politicians, here we go. They won't, that's a capital W-O-N apostrophe T, they won't get a pay rise this July. For once, politicians won't be receiving a pay increase on the 1st of July. The independent tribunal that sets parliamentary salaries has decided to freeze the pay for now. That doesn't necessarily mean there won't be a pay rise later, but there won't be one automatically kicking in on the 1st of July. So the bottom line, the biggest winners appear to be the workers who receive tax cuts, minimum wage increases and faster super payments. The biggest concern is likely to be fuel prices, with the end of the fuel tax relief potentially pushing costs higher again. As always, whether you're better or worse off will depend on your individual circumstances. But these are the key changes that are going to start affecting you and I from the 1st of July. There you go. Graham is next. Hello, Graham.
1: Hello, Brent. How are you?
0: Not bad, mate. Thank you.
1: Mate, this horse coming, the horses probably have to be culled. The biggest problem is the government departments that are letting out the contracts are letting them out to cowboys, not professionals. There's a lot of graft and corruption going on within the department. I have friends in Moree who are professional pig shooters. They've put in for contracts and they hadn't got a looking.
0: Right.
1: And the biggest problem is they've got to be done, but it's got to be done humanely. They will go out in helicopters shooting pigs, and horses are no worse to kill than pigs. And they'll go out and they will shoot 100 pigs an hour in a helicopter. They have to do that because they're costing the farmer about $1,500 an hour for the helicopter and the shooter. So they've got to average between 80 and 100 pigs an hour, and this they do. I said to him, how many second shots? He said, probably 1%. So one pig in 100 has to be shot twice.
0: Right.
1: But they are professionals. And the whole trouble is, as I said, they're put in for contracts. These contracts are being let out to cowboys. The cost of killing a horse is in excess of $300 per horse. And there's graft and corruption going on. There are plenty of professional shooters, not only this friend of mine, there are half a dozen operators that go out and see, from the base in Moree, and they go out in helicopters and they'll, as I said, they'll shoot 100 pigs an hour, which costs the farmer up to 100 pigs an hour, which costs the farmer somewhere between $15 and $20 a pig.
0: So $15, $20 a pig, the cowboys that are getting the contracts, $300.
1: Are getting $300.
0: Gee whiz. So why are the cowboys, the information that you're getting, why are the cowboys getting the gig rather than the professionals?
1: Jobs for mates.
0: Yeah, right.
1: Jobs for mates.
0: Sad, isn't it, mate? It really
1: is. It is sad. I can understand. So people get, if it's been done cruelly, I'm dead set against it. I've been a farmer all my life. And one thing we don't do is we're not cruel to animals. And it just goes against the grain. But I think, the major problem. As I said, there's plenty of helicopters working out of Moree. And they're doing it, and their effective rate's about, max of $20 a pig.
0: Yeah, big difference. $20 a pig and $300.
1: And they're doing 99% of them with one shot.
0: Yeah, right.
1: This fellow who was talking about having to hit a horse in the exact spot, that was right years ago when we had small bore rifles. But with the rifles today they've got and the high velocity charges, anywhere in the upper head is going to knock a horse straight away.
0: But all right, Graham.
1: But hit him in the shoulder where he's going to gallop off and...
0: Exactly, and suffer.
1: Yeah.
0: Gallop off and
1: suffer. Yeah, he's going to suffer, which I don't want to see.
0: No, you and me.
1: I think the problem goes back to the ones who are being let the contracts.
0: I agree. All right, buddy. Thanks, Graham.
1: Thank you.
0: Thanks, mate. Bye. Bye-bye. Michael's next. Hello, Michael. Michael, you there? No, I didn't wait. Lynn did. Hello, Lynn. Lynn didn't wait either. I suppose what's next? Let's see if Richard waited. Hello, Richard.
2: Hello, how are you, sir?
0: Good, thank you, Richard. Now, Richard, what have you got to say?
2: I'm just sitting here watching TV and that, and as frightening what's going on in the Middle East, not just between the Americans and the other mob and the... Israel, it's just the whole place seems to be a bomb, for things that go wrong. The people that are
0: well, according to Donald Trump, fingers crossed, he's sorted everything out, and there's going to be a ceasefire over the weekend. But don't hold your breath, Richard.
2: I don't know. I'm a very old man, and you just think about it like this prime minister. we've got here is... He's a shocker.
0: Oh, I knew you'd get around to that, Richard. Richard, he doesn't like Albo. Yeah. Richard, why don't you like Albo?
2: Well, he's, if he's smart enough to be the Prime Minister, he's smart enough to know bringing all these immigrants in from around the world, and we've got people sleeping in cars and in parks. I just can't believe him.
0: Okay, I suppose that's one reason. A lot of people would probably agree with you on the immigration side of things. There's too many people coming into the country and there's not enough houses. I don't know whether it's going to stop people sleeping in cars and parks and all those sort of things. It seems as though even when we had the immigration numbers right, there were still homeless people. Not as many as there are today, but there were still homeless people. It is 3:15, and that means we should take a break, and then we'll come back and do the quiz. All right, that's next.
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4: North Sydney, earlier over height for the Harbour Tunnel. Off to one side now. Traffic now heading down towards the Harbour Tunnel through Cammeray. The freeway is heavy down towards the bridge and the tunnel. Winston Hills, a crash on Windsor Road, Carroll and Chisholm Drive, affecting both ways. 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That's our traffic on 2SM, 12:69.
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0: Look up in the sky. It's a bird, it's a plane. No, it's an afternoon radio show. It's a great reason to wear your favourite cape because today it's Superman Day, believe it or not. So we thought we'd have a comic book heroes quiz. This is question number one. Which DC superhero is known as the Caped Crusader? And protects Gotham City. Gotham City. Let's go to the phone. You know that phone. Starts with B. Which DC superhero was known as the Caped Crusader and protects Gotham City? 13 12 69 is our telephone number. If you would like to be part of the quiz, just a bit of fun it is. It's the afternoon quiz.

0: Time to do the afternoon quiz, and Ray has stood by us for a while. He's been waiting. Hello, Ray. How are you?
1: G'day, mate. How are you today?
0: Not too bad. I reckon you might get a 5 out of 5 on this. It's pretty easy.
1: If there's not history or war stuff or something like that, I'm
0: sure. Nah, mate, it's Superman and Batman and all that sort of stuff. Are you ready?
1: Yeah, righto, mate. Shoot.
0: Okay, here we go. Which DC superhero is known as the Caped Crusader and protects Gotham City?
1: That would be Monsieur Batman.
0: A holy afternoon show, Batman. That's right, it is. It's Batman. What's that line from the movie? The guy says, "Who are you?" And he says, in a big, deep voice, he says, "I'm Batman."
1: Hang on, is that a question? Or are you like,
0: no, I'm just, I just love to say, I just love to say, I'm Batman. Who was the first superhero introduced in DC's Action Comics number 1 in 1938? Who was the first superhero introduced in DC's Action Comics number 1 in 1938? Who was it, Ray?
1: Well, if it was Jim Watson's head, I'd better say Superman.
0: You
1: mate.
0: Got it, Man of Steel. Where's a red cape? That's him.
1: Jim, what was his name? Jim,
0: What is the real name of the hero known as Spider-Man? Do you want a hint?
1: Peter, how many have you got?
0: It is. You'll get it because I've got A is Bruce Banner, B is Matt Murdock, C is Peter Parker, D is Wade Wilson.
1: Yeah, Peter Parker.
0: Peter Parker, you got it. You got it. You've got to get the next two on your own, and I think you will. Here we go. What is the name of the fictional planet where Superman was born?
1: Mate, I think it's Krypton.
0: You got it. Because he is... What's his weakness?
1: Kryptonite.
0: You got it. Kryptonite.
1: Mate, I'm going back 50-odd years with this guy. I mean, I'm 60-odd, so...
0: Well, if you like me have sat down and watched far too many episodes of Batman, you are going to know the answer to this question. So, to the other contestants, I apologise profusely for a straight run of 5 out of 5 for Ray. Here we go, Ray. You ready?
1: Mate,
0: this is question 5. If you get it right, you get the prize. And you are the Friday afternoon champion quiz winner. Here we go. Who is the loyal butler that serves Bruce Wayne at Wayne Manor?
1: Albert Butler.
0: Albert. Say it again.
1: Albert.

0: is gone. Barbara. Barbara, are you there?
1: Yes, I'm here.
0: Barbara, who's the law butler that serves Bruce Wayne at Wayne Manor?
1: Alfred?
0: Alfred's right, not Albert. Alfred. Barbara, you've come from behind and you're the Friday afternoon quiz champion.
1: Yay!
0: Yes, congratulations. I'll pop you through to Melissa. I'll be blow. I thought Ray had it in the bag. Never mind. That's us done and dusted. Thanks for your company. Have a great weekend. And we go to the newsroom next.
2: 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Sydney traffic.
3: Perth Hills, the North Connects Tunnel, northbound lane 1, just past Penny Hills Road, broken down truck. And Seven Hills, a crash affecting both ways, Old Windsor Road at Powers Road. 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I'm Jeff Wallace. That's SAS traffic on 2SM, 1269.
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4: Can Queensland win game two and force a decider? Or will New South Wales seal the series in Melbourne?
5: Hamiso, oh, Teddy, Tedesco's got it.
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13: Good afternoon, I'm Tassava Brown. Police have found human remains believed to be those of a woman allegedly murdered in Sydney's West. Nadia Sensoy disappeared from her home in 2018 at Prospect, triggering a police reward and coronial inquest. A site in Seven Hills has been the focus of the search this week where the body was found. Superintendent Darren Batchelor says a 47-year-old man remains before the courts.
14: Detectives have been talking to him over the last couple of years in relation to the location of Miss Sensoy's body, but there were other investigative strategies in place that led us to that location over the last couple of months. Unfortunately, there wasn't information that came out from that reward that was offered, and that reward is still available to any member of the public that wish to give information in relation to this investigation.
13: One Nation leader Pauline Hanson says she takes policy advice from mining magnate Gina Rinehart. Rhys Sullivan reports.
15: Ms. Rinehart, Australia's richest person, has emerged as One Nation's largest donor since her public breakdown with the coalition in the lead-up to last year's federal election. Speaking to the ABC, Senator Hanson called Ms. Rinehart a friend, saying she has a lot of respect for her accomplishments and anyone who disagrees with her stances due to her being a billionaire, is suffering from tall poppy syndrome. When asked if she consulted Ms. Reinhart on policy, Senator Hanson confirmed

0: He did, explicitly mentioning the proposal to allow pensioners to work unlimited hours without losing their pension or healthcare card. It comes as part of a One Nation campaign through Western Australia, with Senator Hanson holding a campaign event in outer Perth yesterday, where she stated her opposition to proposed changes to GST distribution, which would negatively impact the state. At Parliament House, Canberra, Reece Sullivan, Super Radio Network News.
1: A fundraiser for One Nation in Melbourne won't go ahead as planned after anti-racism protesters vowed to demonstrate outside the venue. The party's Fire the Liar campaign has raised $3 million. A New South Wales Northern Rivers neo-Nazi has been arrested, accused of sending a series of threatening emails to a witness in the Anti-Semitism Royal Commission. Gavin Begbie has been charged with 8 criminal offences. He was a member of the National Socialist Network earlier this year and attended a rally outside New South Wales Parliament. A police operation has wrapped up after an authorised rally in Woollahra in Sydney's east near the Russian consulate. There were about 8 participants and 3 trucks. A truck collided with a tree branch on Fullerton Street, causing the branch to land on a vehicle. The driver's been charged for negligent driving. US President Donald Trump's called off new military strikes on Iran. He says the final points of an initial peace deal have been approved, saying the regime in Iran has agreed to not pursue nuclear weapons. But Iran's foreign ministry says a final decision has not been made on a possible peace agreement with the United States. In sport, NRL fans are again demanding the regular season be put on hold for 3 weeks during the State of Origin period. It comes as a number of stars sit out due to Origin duty. Mal Meninga and the Perth Bears have been sanctioned a combined $40,000 for breaking the game's new anti-tampering rules. It's over comments relating to their desire to sign Bulldogs duo Matt Burton and Jake Preston. Meninga's $20,000 fine's been suspended. Luciano Leilua is asked to be released immediately from the Dragons. He's hoping to leave the club before the June 30 deadline. South Korea has come back from a goal down to snatch a thrilling 2-1 win over the Czech Republic in the World Cup. Co-host Mexico topped the group after their 2-0 win over South Africa. Violent clashes have broken out near Mexico City's World Cup stadium, with rioters hurling objects at police and setting fire to bollards. The Australian athletics world is in mourning after the death of Stall Gift finalist Gemma Stapleton. The 25-year-old is believed to have died while overseas on holiday. And England is considering an alcohol ban for the national men's cricket team. In finance, the All Ords is up 170 points and one Aussie dollar is buying 70.4 US cents. 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Partly cloudy with a possible shower and light winds. Partly cloudy tomorrow with temperatures ranging from 13 to 22 in the city, 10 to 23 in the west. Looking further ahead, showers on Sunday and Monday, partly cloudy on Tuesday. At the moment in the city, it's 20 degrees, Bankstown 20, Richmond 20. That's the latest 2SM News. I'm Tasava Brown.
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3: First corner. Went in high to the edge, he's gone through. Germany score! Defence here could let Kroos in. A chance of a second for Germany. Brazil in real trouble. They're in dire trouble now. Germany are looking good for the final on Sunday. They might get another one here. It's 3-0. It's a romp for the Germans. This is 4. This is quite astonishing. It's all over now. It really is all over for Brazil. And they're here again. There's 3 forward. Khedira, Ozil. They're queuing up. They're all going to score at this rate. It's Khedira. Back into Lahm. Square. 6-0 it is. They might have number 7 here now. They have got 7. It's hammered in. Maybe he can force one in. Oscar, he's got a goal. Brazil 1, Germany 7.
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4: 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Welcome aboard. Nice to have you with us here on Talkin' Sport. 13 12 69, that open line number to come aboard, join us, and have your say today. 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Hit the like button with your comments there. No Pappy today, of course. We're explaining to people yesterday that he's in the pits for a bit of a gear and oil change. But he hopefully will have Pappy back early next week. But that means that Spud's in again today, folks. Mark Carroll, looking forward to his thoughts. And Graham Hughes, we're here right through up until 6 o'clock. And, of course, folks, it was a whiteout for the Broncos last night as the Rabbits paid tribute to Jai Arrow. The Dolphins and Roosters are all set to clash tonight, minus their Origin stars. But can the Dolphins keep one of their very best from the Roosters' claws? The Bulldogs with a struggle to keep Jacob Preston as Perth and Maumeninga get some fines. Mexico, of course, kicks off the World Cup with a win amid a protest from their own people. And New York's Knicks, a win away from their first title in the NBA, wait for it, in 53 years. 13 12 69. To join us with your thoughts. Spud, good to see you.
5: Good afternoon, man. That includes you, Ben. Looks like I'm vice captain today, so about bloody time. Stay our way here from me, Pappy. Very moving celebration last night, Graham. I thought with Jai Arrow, for
4: it was
5: me,
4: great.
5: Very, very teary moment. What a bloody horrible disease this is. Horrible disease. But I had a feeling South would reacted the way they did. They played fantastic footy, but the Broncos, I declined this last week, declared last week they would miss the top eight. After winning the comp, that performance was the example I needed to broadcast this again. Broncos will not make the eight.
4: It's looking unlikely, it is.
5: And has there ever been a coach sacked after winning a comp? Should ask ChatGPT that, I reckon.
4: Well, not sacked. Phil Gould sort of released, I think, after winning in 1988.
5: Did he?
4: I think he was gone by 89. Yeah, I'll have to check on that.
5: Yeah. Anyway, Madge, I can't keep blaming coaches. You know, the players, the one who are dropping silly passes, defensive errors, and South. Yeah, they sort of look good in the white, didn't they? I love the outfit. The outfit was magnificent.
4: Yeah, I wasn't sold on it. It needed some. It looked like the English Rugby Union team. Mm. But look, I know it was there for all the right reasons.
5: Yeah, it is. Make some money.
4: Yeah, but good on them. I mean, it was the night was extremely well done. Awesome. Congrats. The Bulldogs were the struggle to keep Jacob Preston.
5: Really?
4: Now, press reports are suggesting that Viliami Kikau is on about 800,000 and Preston's on 500. If that's the case, I mean, I could understand Jacob Preston.
5: So can I. Who's knocking on the door?
4: Well, who would you pick out of Preston and Kikau?
5: Preston, well, a long way.
4: Yeah.
5: And I think where would I go if I was him as a player? I'd probably try and do what's his name, Connor? Tracy, who's the guy who's going to the Roosters now, going to play for St. George next year for 1 year, and then he's going over to PNG.
4: Connor Watson.
5: Watson.
4: Yeah.
5: Preston, I think it'd be a fantastic pickup for PNG. Yeah, mate, you're only in this game for a short time. You've got an opportunity there to go and make cash money.
4: Yeah.
5: I'll be jumping.
4: It's very true. Very true. Now, Mexico kicks off the start of the World Cup. Now, I know that there was a nice celebration on field, but unfortunately, outside the stadium, apparently a couple of thousand, 2,500 people turned up to protest the thousands and thousands of deaths in Mexico, and should we say, at the hands of the drug cartels.
5: Yeah, I'll stay out of it.
4: Well, it's politics.
5: Yeah.
4: But guess what? mm-hmm. when you've got the biggest sporting event in the world, and you're telling me that things like the World Cup of Soccer, Olympics, do not end up embroiled in politics?
5: It was politics and everything at life, isn't there? And now it's come this World Cup. How many teams are actually in this
4: Too
5: World
4: many.
5: Cup? Is there 48 or something?
4: Too many.
5: Too many.
4: Now, Australia will come out on Sunday. And if you're wanting to know the kickoff time for their clash with Turkey, that would be Sunday, 2 o'clock in the afternoon our time.
5: Okay.
4: They play the USA Saturday, June 20. So tomorrow week, and that kickoff is at 5 a.m. Mm. And then the following Friday at noon, they play Paraguay. So good luck to them in kicking off on Sunday.
5: I must say, I want to, if he's listening, Mark Bosnich, did you see what happened to Bozza? Poor bugger. He was doing it wasn't a charity thing. They had to kick a goal. He was the goalkeeper, and he's put his leg out. Stop. I thought he did his ACL, but he actually ripped his quad muscle. And he couldn't fly away to overseas. He's had an operation on his quad. It's a really bad timing.
4: Good fella, Boz.
5: Great Bozza.
4: Yeah. Best wishes from all at Talkin' Sport, Boz.
5: Yeah, all the best, mate.
4: Yeah. Looking forward to your calls, folks, and your thoughts ahead of the weekend. 13 12 69 to come aboard and have your say here on Talkin' Sport.
6: 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Sydney traffic.
7: Seven Hills, earlier crash affecting both ways on Windsor Road, Powers Road. Borkham Hills are breaking down for the southbound Windsor Road approaching Roxburgh Park Road in lane 2. 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I'm Jeff Wallace. That's our traffic on 2SM 1269.
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0: And of course, as you've heard throughout the afternoon, as we welcome you back here on Talkin' Sport, it is Superman Day here in Australia today. That's why we got Spud in.
1: Thanks, Graham.
0: 13-12-69 to join us, folks. Right. Hello, the Pontiff.
1: Pontiff.
2: Pontiff.
1: Hi, hey, mate.
2: Hey, Graham, tell me, the story of an assistant coach, what's the assistant coach's role?
0: Look, I think it depends upon their relationship with the coach. I mean, they can run a training session once they know what the drills are. They can naturally be in meetings upon selection. Probably tactics. I mean, it depends on. It would depend upon what the head coach, what complete role the head coach gives them.
2: So the assistant coach, in other words, can, like you say, run a session, make decisions, give advice to the coach, and obviously, is he good enough to be backup if the top coach gets punted? Correct? Would he be? Would that be sort of how?
0: Well, primarily, the answer to that is yes. He can run the team should there be a sacking, and but then you would find that his job's probably up for grabs when they get another coach who brings his own people in.
2: So someone like Cameron Serrato, who's got Chad Randall and Luke Vella, are they up to first grade standard to be a first grade coach if, say, Cameron Serrato wasn't, or something went ping-pong at Canterbury and, you know, for any reason they punt him? Like, are they up to first grade standard?
0: No, they wouldn't be immediately, no.
2: So Cameron Serrato's got full reins at the Bulldogs other than, you know, hearing what he's got to hear with Gus.
0: Mm.
2: We've gone out and we've bought numerous players. We've let numerous players go. This time last year, we were 4 points ahead
0: yep.
2: of anyone. You know, leading the comp, flying. You know, obviously, you're obviously going to go out into the market, I understand, and get players that you think are going to benefit the club, make the club a stronger you know, stronger than what essentially it has been previously. But I, for the life of me, I've been a season ticket holder for over 20 years.
0: Yeah.
2: And I can't go. I can't go and watch them at the moment. Like last week against Parramatta, for the life of me, when there was about 7 or 8 minutes to go,
0: yep,
2: that we do not even look like we're going to set up for a field goal.
0: Well, look Pontiff, I've been making the statement for years about the absolute depth of teams.
2: Yeah.
0: And I started talking this week about the fact that the Bulldogs, for some weeks now and weeks ahead, Jacob Preston and Viliami Kikau are two...
2: Oh, huge losses.
0: They are massive stars in that team.
2: Correct.
0: But I also made the point that if you take out two of your biggest points of attack... like those two.
2: Yeah.
0: I mean, the competition drifts down in standard. I mean, if I went and grabbed the two of the best attacking players out of Penrith, how do you think they're going to go in the next six games?
2: Right, and look, the thing is, and my son pointed it out to me, he goes, Penrith have lost more players than anyone.
0: Yep.
2: They've kept their 1, 6, 7 and 9. And the young kid, the 5'8", he's exceptionally good because he's got Cleary inside of him.
0: Yep.
2: But they have lost more players than anyone, yet their next up mentality is the best.
0: Yep.
2: Like I've heard stories in pre-season training when people have come to the club when they had Fisher Harris and they would go up, you know, after a session and say to the coach, mate, is he Pete Incombe? Like, he's taking out players in a training session. And he goes, well, that's the standard we've got to get to. Like, that's what we want. Like, that is the standard. Like, I just can't see Canterbury at the moment. A couple of weeks ago, Bronson Cherry played one of the best games of his life because he got early ball and he got outside his man. Yet our halves can't seem to get him the ball.
0: Go and take out the Roosters' two best attacking forwards. Go and take out the Manly Seagulls' two best attacking forwards.
1: Yeah.
0: You know, and tell me how they're going to go.
1: Yeah, but Penrith has seemed always...
0: No, I know, but I'm just talking about the competition overall.
1: Yeah, okay.
0: And we're going to add... Not two, but three teams probably over the next 3 and 4 years.
1: I understand that, but my concern is this year the six-game rule Penrith's the only side that's actually gone better on it. Other sides, Bulldogs, Broncos, Melbourne Storm and Raiders. Mate, I've said the Broncos won't make the top eight, the way they're playing. But the thing is, Penrith just adapted better, haven't they?
2: Correct.
0: Yeah.
2: Correct.
0: Yeah.
2: I mean, look, they've had Liam Martin out for a number of weeks, you know.
1: Yeah, but, mate, the way they are, and Penrith, I've always said they've got clones of every player. They go to the cupboard and they get number eight or number nine out and they play like that player. Like you said, that guy was missing for quite a few weeks and they didn't lose any momentum.
2: No, but see, but Graham, that's the thing that I'm saying. Like at the moment, I mean, and I know they're back rowers and I know they're edge forward. They get outside their man and then they give the centre the ball and Cherry and, you know, whoever's... Yeah, I understand that, but... For the life of me, and I'm not here to say anything different, I think Lachie Galvin has probably been one of our best players all season.
0: Yeah, I've got no argument with that. Yeah.
2: I don't know too many 20-year-olds, even Thurston, even Cooper Cronk, even Andrew John, who have actually been able to run.
0: I actually think the Bulldogs, our 7 and 6, have been the guys that have had non-stop cracks.
1: They're not your problem.
0: Him and Burton.
1: It's your forwards. Your forwards don't scare anyone.
0: But you've got to remember something. The two people who play off Burton and the number 7 are the two forwards that I just mentioned.
1: Correct.
0: So they're not there. So the two key attacking players that they're looking for, when they have the ball in their hand, they can't use them. They're not there.
2: Look, the one guy who's had a crack and he's learned to play 80 minutes is Tupanua.
0: Yeah, he's played terrific. Yeah.
2: He's been since Kikau's been out and he's been starting, I don't know where he's going to go. Like, he brings Harry Hayes in to play lock, but Harry Hayes is more effective off the bench. You know, and we've got very similar players, Kurt Mann, Jamin Salmon.
0: If both back rowers were there, he would be off the bench.
2: Yeah, but I mean, and if everybody had a crack like he does, like, you know, I just can't see where they think. And now they've gone and signed Lussick. Like, no one will ever put their hand up and say they've made a mistake with letting players go.
0: Poniff, when Perth comes in and then PNG comes in and when we're now talking about another South Island from New Zealand, when all of that happens, you start having a good look at your ball club and you tell me where they're going to go.
2: Yeah, I mean, look, here's even the story hearing without that, you know, now we look like we couldn't keep, we won't be able to keep Preston because someone's going to come in with a higher bid.
0: Well, you know? If the newspaper reports are right, and Spud and I, you just heard our thoughts.
2: Yeah.
0: I mean, I'm very surprised that Kikau is way above him in the the pay grade. You know.
1: Yeah.
2: Is it right in hearing me say like that? I've heard at 28 is the cap going up by another 10 million? Is that right?
0: No. No.
2: I heard Reedy on NRL.
1: No cap. Didn't each club get paid $4 million?
2: Yeah, they did because of the new team coming
1: new
2: in.
1: Team,
2: they did,
1: yeah.
2: But I mean, they were actually having a conversation the other day on what Latrell's worth and what sort of money he'll be on in 28. And I'm sure Brenton Reed said that the cap is going to go up at that time over.
0: No, the $4 million transpires to $400,000.
2: But in 28, the cap will go up again from the total.
0: Yeah, of course it will. But that $10 million isn't going to cut it.
2: Yeah,
0: you can't go up nearly 100%.
2: Yeah, I just can't see at the moment where our wins are coming from and whether or not, I mean, going and getting Lussick now from Penrith as a hooker. I mean, where does that put Bailey Haywood? You know, is Bailey Haywood going to play 13 or is he going to be a 14 or like what's the story there? Like, in your honest opinion, Graham, should we have let Reed Marnie go?
1: No. I'll answer for Graham. No.
2: Well, Spud, they talk about Bulldogs DNA. Reed Marnie is the player everybody hates to play against but loves to play with. He is Bulldogs DNA, and we let him go because of salary cap pressure. Why would you have signed someone like Jamin Salmon?
1: How do you re-sign your fullback?
2: Yeah, look, that's another story.
0: Look, I've had my say. I don't understand a lot of things in the last 12 months that Phil Gould has done.
1: It was hard for you, Graham, because of your association with the Bulldogs.
0: And I don't understand the amount of money that the general manager of the club's being paid. Pontiff, we've got to go. We're out of time. I'm sorry, mate.
1: Sorry, mate.
3: 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Sydney traffic.
4: Broken down truck at midnight, Bangor bypass approaching Old Illawarra Road westbound. And Pennant Hills North connects just past Pennant Hills Road northbound lane 1, a broken down truck up towards the M1. Hurry, Domain's half yearly sale is on now. 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I'm Jeff Wallace. That's us traffic on 2SM 1269.
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12: Good afternoon, I'm Tassava Brown. A man arrested on the New South Wales South Coast has been charged with the murder of his mother, who was allegedly kidnapped from Sydney's northwest. The 58-year-old woman's car was found in Winston Hills after she didn't return home. 34-year-old Auntie Ivan Popovich has been arrested in Nowra and charged with her murder. The grandmother of missing boy Gus Lamont has appeared in court today in Adelaide for the first time. Josie Murray has pleaded guilty to a firearms charge unrelated to her grandson's disappearance. The four-year-old Gus remains missing. She has avoided jail and has been handed a $10,000 fine charged for possessing a gun silencer. The embattled sports minister, Annika Wells, will not attend the FIFA World Cup in the US. She's been ordered to pay back taxpayers thousands of dollars in expenses. Five federal MPs will attend the World Cup as guests of Football Australia. The Democratic Republic of Congo's Ebola outbreak has spread to three new health zones. The World Health Organization is monitoring the spread closely. An elderly couple had a lucky escape overnight after accidentally crashing into a neighbour's pool in Sydney's south inside their car. The driver, an 84-year-old man, was trying to reverse up his own driveway just across the road at about 7 p.m. when it happened. Investigations are continuing. Updating sport, the Roosters are without a host of Origin stars tonight, and coach Trent Robinson sees it as an opportunity for a number of players to step up in their absence. With Sam Walker out, Hugo Savala returns to the halves and will give Roosters fans a potential glimpse into the future, given he could one day replace Dale Cherry-Evans. South Korea has snatched a 2-1 win over the Czech Republic, while co-host Mexico enjoyed a dream start to the FIFA World Cup with a 2-0 tournament opening victory against South Africa, where three red cards were shown. In finance, the All Ordinaries is up 167 points at 9,003. One Australian dollar is buying 70.32 US cents. 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Partly cloudy with a possible shower and light winds. Partly cloudy tomorrow with temperatures ranging from 13 to 22 in the city, 10 to 23 in the west. Looking further ahead, showers on Sunday and Monday, partly cloudy on Tuesday. At the moment in the city, it's 20 degrees, Bankstown 20, Richmond 20. That's the latest 2SM News. I'm Tasava Brown.

0: 13 12 69 to join us, folks, with your thoughts. Buds in today, Mark Carroll and Graeme Hughes, and we're here right through up until 6 o'clock later on the Sabo. Hello, Darren.
1: Hi, Graeme. Hi, Spud. How are you?
2: Good, mate.
0: How are you? Good, yeah.
2: Come on. What's happening?
1: Yeah. Oh, just so happy we got the win last night.
2: You sound it.
1: Yeah, no, it was fantastic. Great night out there and very emotional.
2: Very.
1: You know, a lot of tears and...
0: Yeah.
1: You know, it was... it was really emotional and, yeah, I'm just glad we played well and... I know the Broncos had a lot out, but we didn't make any... we didn't make any errors, but we did make as many as we have been, and, you know, we got the job done, so...
2: What's that put them now? They're in the top... I mean, the eight.
0: Look, the pressure's still on.
1: Oh, yeah,
0: They got a tough draw, okay. South, and I honestly think... There's going to be high points. I think if you're going to make the eight, I think you need 32 points. Minimum.
1: 13 wins, basic. No.
2: How many wins had?
1: About 13.
2: Okay.
1: If you're saying 32 points, Graham,
0: Yeah.
1: You're saying you'll need 13 to be assured of it because 26 plus the... Six charity points, I like to call them.
0: Yeah.
1: The 6 points from the buys, yeah. So we'd need to win another 6 of 11.
0: That's right.
1: Yeah.
2: I'll get there.
0: Draw's tough.
1: Yeah, well, hopefully...
2: Yeah, but I think if you want to go further in this competition, you need to play good, tough sides. You don't want an easy run in. I think Fifita. How good was Fifita when he aims up?
1: Oh, no, he was outstanding and... You know, but I can't fault any of them, really. You know, the young halfback, he made a couple of blues, but he also bounced back and set up a couple of tries. So, you know, it was good. And what about the young kid on debut getting a try? How good was that?
0: Yeah, it was nice. Yeah, it really was. He was unbelievable. He was over the moon.
2: Did Alex get tackled at all?
1: Sorry?
2: Alex, did he ever get tackled? He scored four tries.
1: Yes. He got tackled a few times, otherwise he would have had a lot more tries, wouldn't he?
0: It was a terrific win. It really was. And nearly 13,000 for a Thursday night crowd is not too bad.
1: Yeah, it wasn't too bad. And there was a nice moment after the game. Adam and Joy Arrow came over towards the borough, and Adam got a nice reception too, which was good because, you know, he's still very popular amongst the South supporters.
0: Oh, he should be. He's a good fella. Yep.
1: You know, everything. And, you know, he still holds a record at the club, which I don't know, that'll be broken for a while. There's most points, but, you know, it was just nice.
0: Yeah, fantastic. Way. Yeah, no argument.
1: You know, so, yeah, hopefully we can... Well, we got the bye next week, and then we got Para, and then we got Penrith. So, but anyway.
0: I think you play Para twice. You can't drop a game against them.
1: Yeah, we do play Para twice, and we got the Gold Coast towards the end, and we got the Dogs again. So, there's some possible wins, but you know it's the games against the likes of Melbourne and Penrith, the Roosters. You know we got to probably jag.
0: That's right.
1: A couple of them along the way as well. So
0: and don't drop any of the other ones. Yeah. Okay.
1: Yeah. Exactly.
0: All right, Daz.
1: All right. Thanks, guys.
0: Thank you, mate. Good luck, Andrew the Dragon.
3: Graham, I've got a few points, but before I give them my point, I just want to thank you guys for a great program every week.
0: Thank you, Andrew.
2: Good, Andrew.
3: Now, Spud.
2: Yes, Andrew,
3: you, mate.
2: What happened?
3: Pick us this week, mate.
2: Pick what?
3: Pick us this week because we've already won, Spud.
2: Who are you playing?
3: The bye.
2: Oh, well, mate. No, you'll probably get beaten.
3: Graham, I just want to get him back for all the times he stirs me. Sorry, guys.
0: Go for your life. I'm happy to sit back. Go and give him some more.
2: Yeah, give it the week. I deserve it.
3: To tell you the truth, I'm really sad that Luciano's going.
0: Well, they've denied his request for a release.
3: I spoke to him last Saturday at Henson Park. As I told you, Spud, I went to Henson Park.
2: Yeah, I heard. What a great,
3: and I,
2: great ground.
3: What a great ground. I spoke to him out there, Graham.
0: Yep.
3: And I said, what's going on, Luciano? Are you staying? I want you to stay. He goes, he's not sure what's going on. But I hope we keep him, honestly, guys.
0: Well, look, if he's requested a release...
2: he wants out of it.
0: There's obviously some reason that he wants gone. And I must admit, in the position they're in, I don't know that... why wouldn't they free up their books further?
2: Correct.
3: Yeah, you're right. But he is a good player, Graham.
0: Yeah, but the thing is that... You're telling me that they can't replace Luciano Leilua with somebody in the NRL?
3: No, they've got young kids coming through, sure.
0: Okay, well, I mean, let him go.
3: Yeah.
0: I mean, it's not about getting some more wins up to... You're not going to make the eight.
3: I know we're not, but you know what? Instead of buying forwards, we need backs, guys.
0: No, well, okay, but whatever's going on in this case with Luciano Leilua... I would have thought that it'd be a request that would be nodded and said, "Yeah, go for your life."
3: Yeah, thanks. But as I said, just quickly, Graham, thanks very much for taking my call. I really appreciate you guys. You guys are great.
0: Good on you, Andrew. Thank you,
2: see
0: mate.
2: Andrew.
0: Ta.
2: See you, buddy.
0: There you go. It's nice to get some decent comments. Tommy says, "Good to hear that Simon Hill is doing the radio commentary for the World Cup." His calls going back to the Socceroos, all the goals of 2006 were amazing. Simon Hill's been a wonderful presenter, been a great caller, a terrific commentator. He's always done a brilliant job. Don't worry about that, Tommy. 13-12-69, that open line number to come aboard and join Spud, who's in today, Mark Carroll and Graham Hughes. And we're back with more after this.
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5: Morecambe Hill is a breakdown southbound, Windsor Road approaching Roxburgh Park Road. And up through Penneth Hills, the North Connects Tunnel, broken out a truck in lane 1 northbound onto the M1, with the M1 steady up toward Newcastle and the Central Coast. 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I'm Jeff Wallace. That's traffic on 2SM 1269.
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0: Now, interesting that Malman Ingram, the Perth Bears, have copped some fines in respect of anti-tampering, folks. Now, Spud, now this has involved comments that were made by Meninga relating to their desire to sign Matt Burton and Jake Preston from the Bulldogs. The club has been fined $20,000. Meninga's fine as coach has been suspended. I mean, really? I mean, I don't know why they... It was odd at the time when they made those statements and we said so. Yeah. I mean, anyway, they've copped a fine before they even kick a ball off. Fascinating. Now, also a story breaking that a $400,000 gambling problem for the NRL's top referee, Ashley Klein. Now, this is being released by the Sydney Morning Herald, saying that the league has known for a number of years, since 2019, of this story, that he had lost all of that money on horses and greyhound racing, with corporate bookmakers, of course, before he then placed himself on what's called BetStop, a self-exclusion register. Now, an NRL spokesman said the NRL became aware of this in 2019. It was investigated to the satisfaction of NRL management of the time, which was Todd Greenberg as the CEO and Peter Beattie as the head of the ARL Commission. Fascinating story in many respects.
1: Who brought this one up?
0: This is the Herald, Sydney Morning Herald.
1: Wow.
0: Butsy the Mad Dragon.
2: Hey, boys, how are you?
1: Butsy.
0: Good, Butsy.
1: You had a big butt.
2: First question to you, champ. That's all right?
1: Yeah, mate.
2: Who would be the best coach for the Dragons next year? Who do you think?
1: Who do I think? I've said Checker.
2: Yeah, I said that too. All right.
1: Did you? Oh, good on
2: you. Heathy.
0: Yeah.
2: What do you see in Lockie Gowan that I don't see?
1: Yeah.
2: Mate. He just seems to catch pass. I know he makes some great runs, some great tackles, but I think he's over-trying it. I think he's just overplaying his hand.
0: When you make statements about somebody who's fresh to the NRL, it's always good to understand how old they are. He's only just 20.
2: I agree. He's only a young kid, but I think he's just overplaying his hand or overdoing it. I don't know.
0: I can tell you now that I was lucky enough to get called up and play top grade games at 18. And my first...
2: Hey, so I watched you, mate, back in the 80s, 90s and all that, mate. You just killed it. Same as Bud.
0: I was about to say to you that... That was 1974, 75, my first year and a half as an 18 and 19-year-old. And there were games where I overplayed things and I learnt some tough lessons. My first selected time in a starting lineup was against Manly at Brookvale Oval. And my first touch of the ball in a starting lineup team, I threw a cutout pass after a restart, which was intercepted by Ray Brannigan, who scored under the post at Brookvale. Well, you learn lessons. Now, I think this kid Galvin is going to be a good player.
1: Not great.
0: People have got, but he hasn't been the reason.
1: No, he hasn't.
0: They're not going any good. He's actually had a crack in all the games that he's played, and I think he's going to be a good player. I feel for him. The comments that were made by Phil Gould.
1: So do I.
0: Were never deserved and shouldn't have been said at the time.
2: Yeah, I just think Paul is a young kid thrown in the mixture, and I just think he's like I know he's a great he's going to be a great player down the track. I agree with that, but I think he's just overplaying his hand at the moment. He just seems to catch and pass heaps. He just seems to he doesn't draw a player.
0: Oh, well, he does. No, he had a really good relationship with Preston. And they had a couple of tries that they worked together before Preston got injured.
1: Yeah, but also didn't they change Preston to the other side? Like, I don't know why there's so many changes.
0: Well,
1: great little combo there.
0: Yeah, I agree,
2: but I think Preston is a massive loss. He's a bigger loss than what Kickow is. He's a massive Kickow. I think you should let Kickow go and save Preston.
0: Well, they're both huge losses because they're try-scoring second rowers. I mean, boy, they're valuable. Yep.
2: So, boys, just one last question. I'll let you go. Yep. Because we're going to babysit four grandkids. So, yeah. So, and they're all Dragon supporters, of course. So, yeah. So, how do you think we're building next year, the Dragons? Honestly, how do you think, you know, heaps and...
0: Off to a good start.
2: Yeah. So, yeah. All right, boys, hope you back a fast race also, and hope you have a great weekend.
0: Oh, good on you, Buttsy. Thank you, mate. Great show, boys. Thank you, Buttsy. Tar, mate. Yeah. Look, it is going to be one of the stories to follow. I mean, a great ball club that has lost their way.
3: Yeah.
0: And they're going to try to come back. Not going to be easy. But anyway, look, Spud's tips, of course, are coming your way just after 5 o'clock.
1: Who'd you pick last night?
0: South.
1: Good on you, mate.
0: Yeah.
1: Well done.
0: I thought they were standouts. I mean, I couldn't believe that the Broncos were getting quite a few tipsters, you know?
1: Right.
0: I mean, it's you only have to see their team, you know? That's round 14. You happy, Spud, where you are?
1: Yeah, well, am I behind you, am I?
0: Yes.
1: Yeah, not this week.
0: And Pappy.
1: Pappy, what's Pap?
0: 60s, oh, yeah.
1: 68.
0: He's on 68. I'm on 66.
1: I'm not worried about Robbo. I'm not worried about Guru.
0: Robbo's killing it. He's on 56.
1: 58. 56.
0: Yeah.
1: And Guru is a winger, so, you know, say no more.
0: Yeah, I know. I'm with you.
1: Yeah.
0: They're not real footballers, are they?
1: Winners. No, not really. We can do hurting people, no. Guru, I'll tell you what, I reckon he was a horrible trainer. Horrible.
0: I can tell you one thing.
1: Mm.
0: It was horrible when Turvey Mortimer would kick downfield. Right. And I'd look up and I'd go, oh, jeez.
1: So, it'd be so hard to say. Yeah,
0: he's kicked a very great swing, you know.
1: The Guru, amazing.
0: Interesting, and I know we'll talk about it when we have a look at your tips into the weekend. The Dolphins and Roosters are going to clash. I mean, what a game. There's going to be 11 starting lineup players out of the game.
1: Amazing, isn't it?
0: I mean, it's just...
1: Yeah.
0: I mean, honest to God. Now, there's also...
1: How do you change that, Buck Ryan?
0: Well, you don't. Well, see, we start what the comp start this year? March 7 or 8, was it?
1: Mm-hmm.
0: I mean, why wouldn't you go and grab another 2 weeks and start it in the back end of February?
1: Yep.
0: Mm. You know what the weather is in second week of March?
1: Yeah.
0: Same as it is in the last week of February.
1: It is.
0: I mean, if you're going to do that, why not?
1: Yeah, but I think it's all the protocols. They can't come back from after their last game. They can't this and that. There's so many bloody rules. Yeah, you know, as you said, there's 11 missing from a great game tonight.
0: 11 players.
1: Yeah,
0: and I am being told in that game, if we look at the lineups, there's a rumour today that Herbie Farnworth is being pursued by a number of clubs.
1: So we should be. He can play.
0: Will the Dolphins find what's he worth?
1: Centre, probably 800, I reckon, maybe.
0: Yeah.
1: When we were playing, you know, about 50, 60, 70, now we're talking 800s. It's crazy money.
0: Well, they've got, what happens when you're a developing team like the Dolphins?
1: Yeah.
0: You got developing contracts.
1: Mm-hmm.
0: Now, the rumours are that he's on 850.
1: Wow.
0: So if they're going to put him up to a million or over a million just to keep him.
1: Wow.
0: You know, how do they handle all those ongoing contracts below him? You know, that's the problem.
1: Yeah, well, I'm actually looking forward to it. When I was in PNG, a very quietly spoken human came up to me and said, "Are you Mark Carroll?" Yes, it was Marcus Bai.
0: Oh, yeah.
1: For the Storm, and I didn't realise his son, how good he is in Titans, that being Cooper. And I'm actually... looking forward to seeing how he goes this week. I'll set him a few goals, what I want to see out of him, because he can certainly play. So we'll see what happens if he listens.
0: Now, some further information on Vegas 2027 for those of you who are thinking of travelling. Parramatta Eels will be going up against the Gold Coast Titans, the Melbourne Storm against the West Tigers, the Bradford Bulls and the Lee Leopards are also clashing from on behalf of the Super League. Now, all that information on travel, tickets, all that stuff is on nrl.com/Vegas. So I mean,
1: is there any chat we're going? Team?
0: Haven't they told you yet?
1: What do you mean? Are you going?
0: Yeah.
1: Can't be.
0: Who's going?
1: Who's going with you? Don't tell me, Robbo.
0: I went in there and fought for you.
1: What happened?
0: I think
1: I'm going. You know why, Graham? Because I'm turning 60 next year.
0: Are you?
1: Yeah, but you won't be coming to a party.
0: I wanted to see your daughter again.
1: Oh, it's Graham. 3 foot away now. 3 foot away, Graham.
0: NRL.com/Vegas. Now, the Wallabies, of course, Justin Harrison has come out and said that James Slipper's impending retirement backflip was an indictment on Australian rugby. Well, they don't have the big guys up front, do they?
1: No, boring.
0: Well, unfortunately for James Slipper, he was in retirement. They gave him the great send-off.
1: Yeah, and so he's back now, is he?
0: Now they're wanting and needing him back. Yeah,

0: for the M5 approaching Heathcote Road onto the Hume Motorway. That's steady down towards Campbelltown, Ingleburn. 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Get into Domain today. I'm Jeff Hollis. That's our traffic on 207, 1269.
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4: Good afternoon, I'm Tasaba Brown. A man's face caught, charged with the alleged murder of his mother, kidnapped from Sydney's northwest. The 58-year-old woman failed to return to her home and her car was found in Winston Hills. Superintendent Barry Vincent says it's alleged the mother and son were meeting there to talk about borrowing some money.
5: She's obviously a mother with a number of children. She is estranged from her son, the one that she met. As I understand it, she cares for her elderly parents, provides care for them. So the fact that no one has been able to contact her or heard from her is significant for family and for investigators in terms of that, the concerns that we hold.
4: New South Wales Premier Chris Minns is urging the Commonwealth Government to cut the tobacco excise, says Sydney faces a crime wave. The Premier says illicit tobacco has been a key factor with criminal groups fighting to take control of the market. Mr. Minns has urged the federal government to adopt a common sense approach. Pauline Hanson has unveiled a so-called hit list of Labor frontbenchers it plans to target at the federal election as it raises over $3 million for its Fire the Liar campaign. The party has now used a small amount of the funding to drive a truck billboard outside the Prime Minister's electorate office. A fundraiser for One Nation in Melbourne won't go ahead as planned after anti-racism protesters vowed to demonstrate outside the venue. It is being relocated. The New South Wales government is being urged to stop the aerial shooting of brumbies in the Kosciuszko National Park. It's argued the numbers are inflated as it's not possible for there to be such a big spike in horse numbers. Peter Cochran, a former Nationals MP for Monaro, says the cull needs to be stopped.
6: It's a carnage you cannot believe. It's like a battlefield, Chris. I mean, this is something which is totally alien to the average Australian.

0: And we're doing our damnedest to get it out to the media and out to the general public to get onto these people in Macquarie Street.
1: The independent cultural review of the New South Wales Police Force has found some issues of concern, including allegations of bullying, sexual harassment and discrimination. Police Minister Yasmin Catley says she's thankful officers and former police came forward.
2: We only know what we know, and we now know that there's a lot of work to do, and the Commissioner has been very upfront and honest about this, and it's going to be very transparent, and we will be implementing all 29 those recommendations and working hard to make the New South Wales Police a really wonderful place for people to work.
1: Oral care brand High Smile has paid $140,000 in penalties after the Australian Competition and Consumer Commission found it misled consumers. It used its employees as so-called random shoppers in social media videos promoting its products. The ACCC found the product only offered a temporary cosmetic effect and did not permanently remove stains, misleading consumers. In sport, the Dolphins are bracing for the loss of Herbie Farnworth in a $1 million per season raid from the Roosters. Farnworth can negotiate on a new deal from November 1. Luciano Leilua has requested an immediate release from the Dragons, keen to leave the club before the June 30 deadline. Leilua's contract ends after the season and he's yet to receive an extension offer. It could be mutually beneficial, with St George Illawarra midway through a rebuild that has seen a recruitment drive. Melbourne has confirmed two debutants for its match against Essendon on Saturday. Lucas Cook and Joel Fitzgerald will face the Bombers. South Korea has staged a dramatic comeback at the World Cup, overturning an early deficit to defeat the Czech Republic 2-1 in a thrilling contest. Co-host Mexico now sit at the top of the group following their 2-0 victory over South Africa. Meanwhile, violent clashes have erupted near Mexico City's World Cup stadium, where rioters have thrown objects at police and set fire to street bollards. In finance, the All Ordinaries is up 166 points at 9,003. One Australian dollar is buying 70.34 US cents. 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Partly cloudy with a possible shower and light winds. Partly cloudy tomorrow with temperatures ranging from 13 to 22 in the city, 10 to 23 in the west. Looking further ahead, showers on Sunday and Monday, partly cloudy on Tuesday. At the moment in the city, it's 19 degrees, Bankstown 20, Richmond 20. That's the latest 2SM News. I'm Tassava Brown.
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6: Warm welcome to those of you joining us first time today ahead of the big weekend of sport. 13 12 69 to join us. 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Where Tracy has said, boys, I love your show. I actually think there's 12 players missing from tonight's game. That is correct. We mentioned that in the first hour. Did you include Marky Mark? Such a shame. Go the Roosters. Yes, we did include Marky Mark in all of that. And thanks for your note, Tracy, but what a shame. A great game that really is spoiled to a massive extent. David says, now that's enough in that first hour of Bulldogs talk. David says they're an ordinary team out of contention. top heavy with advisors who want to blame anyone or anything after a loss, says David. Goat's Breath says, the problem with the Bulldogs, I think, is the coach. He won't admit that he's got a lot of things wrong. One question for you, Graham. At the beginning of last year, a player was 5 minutes late for training and had to wrestle all his teammates.
7: That's right.
6: Not only a physical punishment, but a humiliating experience. This year, the club captain, Crichton, and a leading player, Kickow, missed a flight with the team to Brisbane. No punishment of the likes the player got for being late. I think the coaches there are playing favourites, and that always brings teams down, says Goat's Breath.
7: Good read.
6: Dick says,
7: very good read.
6: Gentlemen, when you said, has a premiership winning coach ever been sacked on the flip side?
7: Yes.
6: Has there ever been a player go to a club on a one-year deal and win a premiership? Yes, there has. The Socceroos are in with a huge chance Sunday, says Dick. Let me just check those for you. Brad Thorne went to the Dogs 2004. A one-year deal with the Dogs.
7: Brad Thorne?
6: Yeah. Came off the bench in the 2004 grand final victory. It's got me beat, that.
7: Brad Thorne?
6: Yeah.
7: The bloke who played for the Broncos?
6: Yes, and rugby. Yeah.
7: No, he didn't play for the Bulldogs, did he? Well, we...
6: Going to check that.
7: This is that Wikipedia.
6: Going to check that. Joe Nullivow played for West Tigers 2005, Manly Seagulls 2008. Lottie Takiri, West Tigers 2005 after returning from rugby. Tyrone May, Panthers 2021. Paul Momorowski played for the Storm, correct. 2020, he was on a loan for the season as part of a swap deal with Harry Grant. Momorowski spent the 2020 season on a one-year stint, won himself a premiership ring with the Storm. Remarkable stuff, isn't it?
7: Especially when you say Brad Thorne played for the Bulldogs. I can't see that. I'll be asking Google. Or have you already done it, Ben?
6: No, it's now saying never played.
7: Told you.
6: Yeah, went back to the Broncos to win that.
7: So that's a bad fact.
6: That's crazy.
7: Picked it up.
6: Yep. Mug Boots says, don't you think Nathan Cleary has roosters written all over him? One club player I don't think, with money talks, I cannot see the Roosters letting him go anywhere else, if that's the case. Work it out for yourself. Yeah. Hello, Ray. How are you?
8: G'day, mate. How are you today?
6: Good, Ray.
8: Good,
7: mate.
8: Fellas, yep.
7: Shoot.
8: You're right, mate. Mate, if the refereeing, like, are they going to suspend Climber, or is it just like, is it just?
6: It was investigated at the time.
8: Yeah.
6: And it was in the respect of horse racing and greyhound racing.
8: Yeah. Well, Ray Murray, you remember when he was offered a gig with rugby league and all that, wasn't he? Years ago, and he went, nah. Probably not a great thing and all that for the betting side. That was it, wasn't it? Something like that. Ray
6: Murray?
8: Yeah, remember he was the chief stipendiary.
6: Correct. He was a steward.
8: And he came across for a while, didn't he? Like, was it the betting side of it or something like that?
6: Oh, I'm trying to remember what he did do. But
8: long ago. I think he thought it was too much of a conflict of interest and all that himself. Don't quote me. I just can't remember at all, but he was a pretty upfront sort of bloke, and I think he contributed a bit towards the betting side of stuff and that. But inconsistency refereeing. As an old digger, I mean, I was lucky to play with Michael Wicks and Darren Hogg and blokes like that years ago, and I still love rugby league. And if they start mucking around with their inconsistency of refereeing, I just turn the TV off, mate. I've spoken to a few people, and a lot of people do it. So it just go on. You going to say something?
6: Well, Ray, a lot of people don't do what you just said. I mean, their figures are going through the roof. Their record figures, ratings and everything. Yeah. So
8: well, they must be telling me pork pies, because I know the old man does it.
6: You can't falsify the ratings figures.
8: No, mate. Hey, I'm not there to do that. But you get your new kids on the block who come along and think rugby league is great, and it is. But it's different to what it was 40 years ago, speaking as a 60-year-old.
6: Yeah, I understand that. I understand
8: No, too easy, mate. Right, fellas, take care, and everyone loves a daughter joke. Mark?
7: What do you got?
8: Nothing, mate.
7: Good.
8: When Graham was ribbing you about seeing your daughter.
7: I know.
6: She's beautiful. She's a really she's,
8: mate, mate, she's, if you look at anything like your mate, I'm sure she's beautiful.
6: She's a good sort, just like a mother.
7: Yeah. Like a mother. Hey, all right. Thank
8: there
7: God.
8: You go.
6: Good on you.
8: Fellas. Thank you. Thanks a lot.
6: Thanks so much. I love it. 13-12-69 to come aboard and join us if you want to stir up Spudley.
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10: Helens Park, a crash affecting northbound southbound Appin Road, Woodland Road. On the M1 Newcastle, Minmai, southbound crash. Pennant Hills, North Connects Tunnel, breaking down a truck that's got northbound delays. The truck is in lane 1. 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I'm Jeff Wallace. That's those traffic on 2SM 1260.
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0: Interesting words, those. Terrible thing to lose. Well, that would be our Australian cricket team currently playing against Bangladesh, who have beaten us by 5 wickets. That is, of course, Australia 8 for 187. It was the DLS method because rain had come after 42 overs of the Australian innings. But we were struggling. Matty Short, unfortunately for him, on tour. 3 ducks in a row on tour. By a little bit from the skipper, Josh Inglis. But Marnus Labuschagne and Xavier Bartlett, both with half centuries. It's been a terrible tour. But understandable in so many respects. You might want to have your say if you've been watching, folks. I mean, the stars just aren't there.
1: What are they doing there, bud? Don't they need a rest?
0: Well, it's dictated to for television purposes and contracts.
1: Well, I've watched it.
0: I mean, honestly, we play so many contests that have little meaning.
1: Correct.
0: Little meaning at all. Although the Poms have just suspended their captain for a test match.
1: And what, they've put like no drinking. Is that in there?
0: Oh, dear.
1: Come on. Can't you celebrate a win? No. Well, have kids, you been, like, you're going to be out by 3 o'clock. Come on.
0: Have you been following the basketball, Spade?
1: Tad, you know why, Graham? It's one of my customers came in on Tuesday. He had it on his phone, and it was absolutely getting under my skin, the commentary. He'd leave the volume up high, even when the commercials were on.
0: NBA, yeah.
1: I'm like, I'm turning it off.
0: 3-1 they lead, the Knicks. They were down 27 points at halftime. Immediately into the third quarter, they were down by 29 points. Came back and won.
1: Wow.
0: To lead 3-1. Now they go back. They go back to San Antonio for the next game.
1: Yep.
0: But they still have a home game, should they need it, back in New York. To make it to get to the number 4. But we'll have to wait and see.
1: Well, they win a big trophy. Nice.
0: And the very expensive rings.
1: Oh, really?
0: Yeah.
1: Mad.
0: Yeah, that you wouldn't wear out at night.
1: Okay.
0: That is, unless you want to get home.
1: Can we have a look?
0: Hello, Chris.
2: Oh, Graham, good afternoon. I spoke to you the other day. My nickname is Kermy. I think I told you the other day.
0: Ah, Kermy. How could we forget you, Kermy?
2: Well, I got to tell you the reason. I was playing golf at Penrith Leagues Club with a few old boys, Kevin Dam, who was my best mate.
0: Kevin, yeah.
2: A few guys would certainly name. Bruce Walker.
0: Goldie, yeah.
2: Yeah, big forward for Panthers.
0: Yeah, Goldie, yeah.
2: Steve Martin.
0: Yeah, Stevie Martin, yeah.
2: And myself. And I'm 170 centimetres and about 75 kilos, bearing in mind the size of these guys. We're playing at Penrith and I was about to putt. And the nickname of Kermy came about because Bruce Ward said to me, he said, Kermy, which one's the putter? Bearing in mind my legs were that skinny. But the reason I'm calling, because I did promise I'd ring you back, I was heavily involved with Panthers and had a great association with Tommy Radonna because I'd end up buying his business. But I did business with Tom. But the reason I want to ring you today is because I was involved with the greatest game, I think, I don't know whether it was a game, but it was a brutal match. It was 1968. Brookvale and Western Suburbs with the Firebird Cottage and the Silver Tails.
0: In 1968?
2: Yes.
0: 68?
2: Pretty sure it was 68.
0: Who did you think was playing?
2: It was Western Suburbs and Manly and the Silver Tails versus the Firebird Cottage.
0: No, that didn't eventuate until Roy Masters' days.
2: Yeah, that's right. I thought it was 68.
0: No, it'd be 78.
2: Well, pardon, because I'm getting a bit old.
0: Yeah.
2: But I was actually involved. I used to have a beer with Tom and Roy at the Robin Hood Hotel in Blacktown.
0: Mm-hmm.
1: Robin Hood.
2: And, yeah, the Robin Hood.
1: Wow.
2: And I was privy to that whole conversation about how that game was going to unfold. And
0: yeah.
2: And if I can elaborate, I said, because it was, you know, Roy was a master of technology, he was a school teacher, as you may be aware, and the game was fairly publicised about, you know, the yep. Fibro cottages and the silver tails, and how it was all going to unfold. And the conversation was, well, what's going to happen? And they said, we're going to bash them.
0: Which was a common line in those days, yeah.
2: But literally, that's what they meant. And, you know, having a few beers, I thought, yeah, sure, okay. But
0: John Donnelly got sent off. Yes. And Stephen Knight got sent off. He was playing with Manly.
1: Stephen Knight.
0: And,
1: yeah, wow.
0: And I made mention of the fact that Stephen Knight could really fight.
2: Absolutely.
0: And there was a big all-in brawl, and he destroyed a couple of them, yeah.
2: Roy Donnelly, Terry Randall wasn't real bad.
0: Nah, Igor was outstanding. But I think Stephen Knight put John Donnelly on his butt.
1: Did he?
0: Yeah.
2: Yeah, well, the thing about it reminds me, because the fact is, I knew it was going to happen, but I got to the game,
0: yep.
2: And when it happened and unfolded, I just couldn't believe that I was privy to it. And I also had the opportunity to go into the dressing room after the game, and because Wes won the game, and I could not believe the amount of blood that was coming out of every single player. And an old teammate, probably not of yours, I think it was a bit later, was Umbro, Donnie Mosley.
0: Yeah, Donnie, I played with Donnie when he was at what was known as the Berries, yeah.
2: That's correct. Well, he was on one of the benches. He had bite marks on his thigh. Every single player, honestly, Graham.
0: I know. Yes.
2: Blood
0: yep.
2: coming out of their arms or their, somewhere.
0: It's a very famous, very famous game. Yes, got out of hand. A bit.
2: The thing that blew me away is the whole thing was going to be on, and after I left, I just couldn't believe it. I shook my head and I thought, I just can't believe what I knew what was going to happen, but I didn't think it would happen. But it unfolded. Look, I just wanted to share it with you, but it was a monumental game. But
0: yeah.
2: It was the good old days of good versus the evil.
0: Good on you, Kermie. All right.
2: Thank you, Graham. I'd love to share it with the boys.
0: Thank you, mate. Yeah, I remember those days vividly. Unfortunately, it was not a lot of fun playing against the Magpies in those days. AJ.
3: Hey, Graham, how are you?
0: Good, AJ.
3: I feel like I've been under a rock. I'm just hearing all the news about Ashley Klein, and it's a bit of a bit of an interesting one, isn't it?
0: It was certainly not made known by those who investigated at the time. He's had his problems, and he's attempted to fix them. Yeah.
3: Yeah, it can't. Like, the NRL can't seriously.
4: Like, as much as it might have been 2023 or whatever it is, I mean, look, I think I've sort of had this conversation with the fellas before. Like, I don't know anybody that rates him as a referee, and we can't understand the NRL's, like, NRL putting him on a pedestal in terms of the big game.
0: The investigation began in 2019. He assigned himself to an exclusion register called BetStop in 2023. It's interesting that the story has surfaced. I don't know that you'll hear any more from the NRL.
3: Yeah, look, I mean, it's like, for me, I just think, like, it's not tenable. You can't have somebody in that sort of position, regardless of whether or not he's, you know, gambling now or not. It's an integrity thing. And people have been removed from the game for, I think, lesser things. If you think about, you know, sort of Mitchell Pearce, Scott, Todd Carney, those, you know.
0: Yeah, I know. Yeah, look.
3: It'll be interesting to see where they go with this.
0: Well, there's no official statement from anybody of management at the NRL at the present time. We just have this generic story that's on the Sydney Morning Herald, if you'd like to follow it. Maybe we'll know more on Monday. Okay?
3: Too easy. All right, mate.
0: Good on you, AJ. Thank you. Mate. Yeah. Look, folks, all we have at the present time is that the money that was lost was spent on horse racing and greyhound racing. The NRL may come out with further comments. I don't know. Back with more, folks.
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6: Kimberley crash, Wellover Road, Telegraph Road, eastbound lane 1. Carlingford crash, southbound Penny Hills Road, just past Evans Road towards Jenkins Road, to Helens Park, Appen Road, Woodland Road, a crash. 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
12: All right, I'm going to the bar. 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
12: 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So many people. Oh, what? What did I miss? Who scored?
15: 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You won't miss a moment if you drink wise.
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17: Good afternoon, I'm Tassava Brown. Former professional cyclist Rowan Dennis has been reported for driving while disqualified. Last year, Dennis was handed a suspended sentence for the events leading up to the death of his Olympian wife, Melissa Hoskins, in 2023. Dennis was handed a 17-month prison term, but it was suspended on a two-year good behaviour bond, also banned from driving for 5 years. One of Australia's worst pedophiles has failed in his bid to reduce his life sentence. Former childcare worker Ashley Paul Griffith pleaded guilty to 307 child sex offences against 65 victims aged from 1 to 9. He was seeking to reduce the 27-year non-parole period, arguing it was excessive. The New South Wales government is delivering on its promise to build a new Penrith Stadium, with the Western Grandstand now reaching its highest point. The project is on track for the 2027 NRL season. Deputy Premier Prue Carr says it's exciting.
18: This is so exciting for Penrith. It's the biggest thing to happen for some time. It is going to be a great, a beautiful new home for us to go and watch our Panthers, as well as a place where we can enjoy entertainment the type that we've never been able to experience. Is a significant infrastructure investment in Western Sydney from the Minns Labor government.
17: Artificial intelligence and automation could improve IVF. AI tools are changing key steps in the IVF process, including embryo selection. Monash University's Jennifer Lorimer says the technology has the potential to create more efficient programs.
19: AI systems can support more objective assessments of sperm, egg, eggs and embryos and help embryologists make informed decisions. Automation in IVF can improve precision and standardise procedures whilst taking into consideration the biological differences between patients.
17: In sport, the NRL's leading referee, Ashley Klein, has continued to officiate matches despite struggling with a serious gambling addiction. The league was aware of Klein's gambling issues for 4 years, but still allowed him to remain in his role. The Perth Bears have landed the signature of Mason Barber. He'll join the club on a 3-year deal to start in 2027, joining the Bears from the North Queensland Cowboys system. And Socceroos head coach Tony Popovich has inked an extension. In finance, the All Ordinaries has closed up 169 points at 9,006. One Australian dollar is buying 70.3 US cents. 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Partly cloudy with a chance of showers and light winds. Partly cloudy tomorrow with temperatures ranging from 13 to 22 in the city, 10 to 23 in the west. Looking further ahead, showers on Sunday and Monday, partly cloudy on Tuesday. At the moment in the city, it's 19 in Bankstown, 19, Richmond, 19. That's the latest 2SM News. I'm Tasava Brown.
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0: 13 12 69 to join us with your thoughts. Spud's in today. Mark Carroll, Graham Hughes to take you through till 6 o'clock. Now, a couple of people have suggested to me that the Cowboys, I suggested that they would make the top eight because of their current position. I just want to remind people that if you look at the top eight, you will find out that everybody in the top eight has had two byes. The Cowboys are sitting on the same number of points as those one, two, three, four, three above them in the top eight. But they've all had two byes. The Cowboys have only had one.
1: Okay.
0: So they've still got two more byes to come. And a pretty decent draw. Yes. So I think anybody who's outside of the four is not safe. They're going to have to keep on winning. The Rabbitohs we did last week and told you how tough a draw they do still have. Those with the easiest of draws appear to be the Sharks, Cowboys and West Tigers, who are outside of the eight on 16. There you go. Sugar Ray.
2: Hey, boys, how are we?
0: Good.
2: Oh, there you go, mate.
1: Good, mate. How are you?
2: Very well. Mate, I love the way Graham brought up that New York Knicks game. But I got on them when they were 22 down.
1: Oh, were you? it's live betting, is it?
2: Yeah. Mate, they've had three games like that this year. I think they came back from 27. That was their biggest comeback, 29.
1: So what odds did you get?
0: Yeah, what price?
2: I got $17.
1: What, they come back?
2: Yeah.
1: Well
2: that's... That was 22 down, Spud.
1: Well, but yeah, but it's only 7 3-pointers.
0: Which is a lot in a championship final.
2: That big, tall French bloke, Wembanyama, mate, he could be the best player ever.
1: Well done, mate.
0: Yeah, great line in sport, could be.
2: But how's the Knicks fan? It seems like they're the only basketball team in New York.
0: What?
2: Just the carry on. Like, mate, it seems like the whole city is behind that team.
0: Yeah.
2: The way they've got more carry on than a Jetstar flight after the game. They go mental.
0: Well, they have been waiting for 53 years.
2: But I mean, you know, baseball, Yankees fans don't carry on like that, do they?
0: I think they're renowned as one of the most over the top sporting groups in the world.
2: Like, they get on the street and jump on cars and.
0: I think if they win the World Series, you'll be reading headlines.
2: Yeah, okay. Hey, Spud.
1: Yeah, mate, I'm here.
2: Cattle dog.
1: Yeah.
2: So we've seen lots of footage, you know, last couple of weeks with Joey squaring up with Goddard. Who did you square up with?
1: No, I didn't square up. I just knocked him out. That was Craig Smith from the St. George Illawarra. He came on as a replacer. I was the cattle dog. I actually threw the punch that Joey got zippered.
2: Well, Joey and Goddard were going at it the whole game, weren't they? Then they squared up in that famous...
1: The killer for me was Sugar Ray. There's a Tommy got me in a headlock after being a very heavy smoker. He used to smoke Camel, and he had the breath of 40 Alsatians, and he goes, I love you, Spud. I went, mate, you did the cattle dog for me. Anyway, I didn't get suspended, and... Yeah, mate, great memories. He made money out of me, actually, Tommy. It's shirts, hats. He's all love you, Spud. Thank you.
2: So did he come up with cattle dog?
1: Of course he did.
2: He's the coach, yeah.
1: He said, when I call it, it's on. And Joey Johns, it was hooker back then. He said, oh, we can't do that, Tommy. He goes, yes, we are. But so when I knew I had to throw the punch, I said to Joey, when you're playing hooker, they usually go over your shoulders. I said, stay loose. So he had to grab me down in my bum so I could just throw this punch. And it's the only punch I ever landed, actually, Graham. Straight punch. And the poor bugger was doing convulsions on the ground.
0: Oh,
1: and, see, what a great game that was.
2: It was. And I think Hopper squared up with Danny Green.
1: Danny Moore.
0: Now, Danny Green's a world champion.
1: That were the days where you could have a bit of fun, couldn't you?
2: Hey, Spud, another thing about that, I don't think Joey got in another stink on the field after that.
1: No. No.
2: I think he realised...
1: No, because he had number... Yeah, but he had number 9 on his back. Number 7, you don't throw punches. You run.
2: Yeah, so he was hooker all those years, wasn't he?
1: He was. World's best halfback. Jeff Toovey was the number 7. Even when we won the World Cup in 95, Joey was the hooker.
2: Is that right? And that but he was goal kicking. I read that in the book.
1: Then when we retired then in the 2000s, he went ballistic and then became an immortal.
0: Yeah.
2: But he was playing number 7 for Newcastle while he was number 9 in rep duties, right?
1: Correct.
2: Yeah. All right, boys.
0: Right, Ashok.
2: Yesterday, Graham. Who are you tipping, Canberra and Parra?
0: Canberra. They're way, way overdue. I can't tip against Canberra, no.
2: But it's up here, isn't it? It's not down there?
0: No, that's correct, yeah.
2: I think Parra might get them.
0: Okay.
2: I think, you know, Canberra's missing Hudson Young and,
0: all right,
2: and Strange.
0: Yep.
2: And, you know, Parra was doing all right without Moses. I think they're due for a win, Parra.
0: Okay. Well, then you can get aboard them, all right?
2: Well, they're paying well.
0: Righto, Sugar.
1: Like Sugar.
0: Thank you, mate.
2: All right, boys.
1: Please gamble responsibly.
0: Bad Bunny.
1: $17.
3: Good afternoon, panelists. Great to have you on, Spud.
1: Thanks, mate. It is Friday. I'm vice captain, too, you know. Vice captain, VC.
3: Great to have someone on board with a bit of cred.
1: Thanks, mate. There you go, Graham.
3: And, Spud, just ignore Graham's lewd comments regarding your beautiful daughter. If Ryan HG heard that, he would be labelled a sicko and a perv.
0: Mm.
3: So just disgraceful. However, I'd like to ask you some questions about your daughter, but I'm really curious now.
1: Yeah, mate.
3: I am an NFL fan. So I know your daughter tried out for the Cowboys last year, and she got to the final selection and unfortunately missed out. Now, I'm a Raiders supporter, so she's now a Raider. So she's now
1: Raiderette.
3: Correct. Yep. So I've got some questions for you. Like, is the Cowboys cheerleaders the most prestigious in the NFL? Because I would have thought the Raiderettes would be right up there too.
1: Yeah, I think they probably think that now with the Netflix series they've got, you know, who wants to be an American cheerleader. But, mate, I'm glad she's not the Cowboys. The political stance their directors have been the coaches, women coaches, and, mate, this is too much PC, and also regarding social media, it's just out of control.
0: The Raiderettes following is about to increase dramatically.
1: It will be.
3: So, Spud, she's obviously on contract, so they play 17 games a year.
1: Correct.
3: So how long does she have to be? Obviously, she's got to be in the States for the 17 games because they go to the opponents.
1: No, they don't. They only do home games.
3: Oh, really?
1: Yep.
3: So what does she do?
1: Hopefully some work in between. It's like, you know, being a, you know, I don't even know how much money she's getting. I know Dad's just paying a lot of money at the moment, but that's all good. Well, I've had a daughter. But, no, it's just, even if, like, if it only lasts 1 year, which I reckon it won't, but the thing is, just an amazing experience for someone like 100%. Indiana who works so hard to bloody get there, you know?
3: Yeah, 100%. So, and obviously, in Vegas, too, she'd have more doors open for her, too, if she wanted to. After her Raiderette, she could, I don't know, work numerous places.
1: Yeah, no, she also does promotional work for Monster, which is the drinking, the Big M, and they do radios, so she could have the opportunity to go around America. But, we'll see that when it happens.
3: Yeah, and I suppose the Raiders don't provide her accommodation, so that's got to come out of a wage, and she's got to find her own accommodation.
1: Yeah, it's all that, mate. But the thing is, there's 14 new girls, so there's 14 new girls who have to experience what Indiana's going going through and mate, it's she's having an absolute ball.
3: Yeah, fantastic. And she's over at, there at the moment.
1: She's there now, mate. The training camps, correct. You love the NFL, don't you? Have they got a good side or not?
3: Well, they sacked their old coach last year that was only there for one season.
1: Right.
3: And they've cleared the decks because they came last year and they had first pick of the draft.
1: So
3: they've got this Mendoza quarterback that they're hoping that's going to cure their ills. But they were horrible last year. But the Raiderettes were always lovely.
1: So what's Tom Brady? Is he the is he part owner? Is he or
3: yes, he's a part owner.
1: Okay.
3: Yes.
1: Well, he'll want excellence like that. Guy Harvey, is it Harvey Jones from the Cowboys? They put a lot of money in there, so they want to win.
3: Oh, got you. Unbelievable money. But are you going to be there for the first Raiders home game?
1: Yeah, I'm hoping to be, mate. Yes, I will be.
3: Fantastic. You're a good dad.
1: Thanks. Appreciate it, mate. Thanks, Bad Bunny.
3: You're welcome. And you stay away from me, you sicko and perv heaps.
1: Go on, you Roy.
0: Hey, Bad Bunny.
1: See you, Roy.
3: Yes, mate.
0: She's a great sort, okay?
1: Oh, my God.
3: I know, but there's quite a bit of... Spud's got beautiful, sparkly eyes.
0: Oh, Bad Bunny. I've said it before about you. You do need help. We've got to go, okay?
3: Please.
0: Back with more.
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5: Bradbury, all their crash affecting Appin Road both ways at Woodland Road. And the M4 Granville, a breakdown westbound near James Ridge Drive or the lower viaduct delays back towards Homebush. Currently for the crash, southbound Penny Hills Road, Evans Street. Anaconda Adventure Club members, grab 37 degrees south snow jackets and pants for just $59.99 each, in-store and online. 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I'm Jeff Wallace. That's our traffic on 2SM. 12:16.
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0: Welcome back aboard, folks. Nifty says suspend the home and away NRL season during the replay window. No other professional sporting code in the world has rep players sitting on the sidelines whilst their club sides continue to play. Don't know how else they're going to do it out here, but anyway, they've got to find another month somewhere. Goat's breath.
1: They might have to talk to God to get another month. He was the one that started with 7 days for a week, wasn't he?
0: Yeah, well, we're gonna have to go back into summer if we're going to get serious about it.
1: I'll tell you what, my missus is dirty with him because she'd rather I'd work 8 days a week than not seven. Now, listen,
0: yes.
1: the World Cup in soccer's on.
0: So I believe.
1: Yeah, now I've come up with a rugby league team of soccer players.
0: A rugby league team of soccer players?
1: I'll rephrase that. I've come up with a team of rugby league players to represent us at the next World Cup.
0: Oh, okay.
2: Go on.
1: All right. So we've got Matty Burton in goals. Obviously, the big boot if you need it. And
2: nice.
1: He'd go all right in goals, I reckon.
0: Yep.
1: All right. On the left at the back, Matty Rogers.
0: Yep.
1: On the back at the right, Greg Inglis, both of them going up and down the field all day.
0: Yep.
1: In between them at the back, I've got Teddy. Teddy, for obvious reasons, he's just a workhorse. And you've got to have a bit of muscle there, so I'd put Payne Haas. I reckon he could play any sport.
0: Yep. At the back.
1: You've got to have a bit of muscle and a bit of size at the back, mate, for, you know.
0: Okay.
1: Sort them tricky number nines out.
0: Righto.
1: Me six, well, you know, the king picks himself while he is number six, doesn't he?
0: Okay.
2: Yep.
1: Nathan Cleary is your number eight because he can get a few tips off his missus.
0: Mm-hmm.
1: In the midfield. Herbie Farmworth picks himself as a number 10.
0: Mm-hmm.
1: Me right winger would be Hazem El Masri.
0: Yeah.
1: And shout from the past.
0: Yep.
1: Jared Hayne is me number nine. Geez, he'd cause some trouble up front.
2: It would, wouldn't he?
1: Right, just the tricks he could do, mate. Mm. And me left, on the left of the trail, mate.
2: Who's the coach?
1: Me coach? Oh, it doesn't matter. These blokes don't need coaching, mate.
2: No, fair enough.
1: I don't believe in coaches when you get to that good.
0: Well, it'd have to be somebody who stands sideline.
1: The manager. Oh, manager. You just need a people manager when you get those sort of egos involved. That's all. That's why they call them a manager.
0: Who are the great coaches that stand sideline? That's what happens in...
1: Oh, well, I'll give him Gus Hiddink. That'll do.
0: No, it's got to be a rugby league person.
1: Oh, a rugby league coach? Oh, Ricky.
2: Ricky.
0: It's got to be Ricky or Benji, yeah.
2: Yep.
1: Yeah, or Benji. Yeah, Benji can be his assistant. Yeah. We don't call him a skills coach. We call him his assistant. Now, me, I've only got three subs. E.T., for obvious reasons. Mm-hmm. Phil Blake, again, for obvious reasons. Mm-hmm. And Marky Mark, mate. He could do anything on the field.
2: You see that try you saw last week? He had to beat three defenders that away. Freakish.
1: The one when he kicked that ball.
2: Oh, that was incredible.
1: The figure eight and then...
2: Last year.
1: Yeah. Oh, unbelievable.
0: Off the wrong foot.
2: Off the wrong foot, yeah.
1: What do you reckon? They'd go all right. They'd beat South Africa.
0: Yeah. Well, on what was seen, probably, yes.
1: I'll tell you, it is one of my great regrets as a soccer fanatic. I'm an absolute nut.
2: Yeah.
1: It is so far down, you know, like all kids start playing soccer when they're 6, 7, 8, you know, because mums don't want them to play other sports. But imagine, like I say, an Inglis, Hayne, a Gary Ablett. You know what I mean? Imagine if they went on to play soccer. I just shake my head and wonder.
0: Well, it's funny what goes on. I mean, to be serious for a moment, I mean, politics-wise, as you may have heard, there was apparently 2,000 or more people outside the stadium for the start of the World Cup and Mexicans, and they were all protesting the thousands and thousands of their countrymen and women who have disappeared due to the drug cartels in Mexico. And then on top of that, you know, and look, sport as big as this draws politics. There's a referee from Somalia.
1: Yeah.
0: He's been banned from entering the United States due to his links to terrorism.
1: Yep.
0: Alleged links, yes.
1: Yeah, well, you don't even want to start talking about the people that run the game.
0: FIFA have had their trials and tribulations, yes.
1: One thing I wanted to just bring up while you mentioned politicians, this is another good one for you. The Australian Soccer Federation lost a lot of money last year and the year before, right? They've taken five politicians over to this World Cup. Now, let's face it, the pollies don't stay in backpacker resorts.
0: Who are they taking? What pollies are going?
1: Five politicians.
0: Who are they?
1: Oh, they'll be federal hangers on. But the sad thing is, whether FIFA are paying for it because they give the Aussies a lot of money to go to the World Cup, that's not the point. That money should. When you're losing $15 million a year, but not only that, you know, they rake in over $200 million a year. Where is all that money gone?
0: Well, it says here that it's a bipartisan parliamentary delegation that's being sent. There's a Labor MP, Jerome Laxale, Liberal Senators Anne Rustin, Richard Colbeck, Liberal MPs Tom Venning, Simon Kennedy. Embattled Sports Minister Annika Wells is not attending. She's remaining in Australia. Well, that's because she's already overspent so much money. It's not funny. She's had to repay money to the government, hasn't she? Our own sports minister. Nice play, Annika. Yeah.
1: I'd like to know how many of these people have been to an A-League game.
0: One wonders how long they're going for and what they're actually going to do. But there you go.
1: I tell you what, I wish I was a pig and had my snout in the trough as much as some people do.
0: Righto, Goats.
1: Have a good weekend, fellas. I love you.
2: So, mate.
0: Well, as we always say, love's got nothing to do with it. We do like you, Goatsworth. All right. We do. 13-12-69 to come aboard and join us, folks. And if you're worried about that first game, of course, Mexico kicked off the World Cup with a 2-0 win over South Africa. 13-12-69 to come aboard and join us.
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4: Mossman, a breakdown, northbound, two lanes affected, Military Road past Cowles Road. Currently for an earlier crash southbound past Marsden Road from Penny Hills Road approaching Evans Road. Unlock a Volkswagen deal this end of financial year, like the MY25 Tayron Life from $49,990 drive away. 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
11: Good afternoon, I'm Tassara Brown. The family of a girl assaulted by one of Australia's worst pedophiles hopes interstate victims receive justice. Ashley Paul Griffith's bid to reduce a life sentence for years of childcare centre assaults has been dismissed. Trying to overturn the 27-year non-parole period for over 300 offences, Griffith may be extradited to New South Wales to face hundreds of child sexual offences. A man arrested on the New South Wales South Coast has been charged with the murder of his mother, who was allegedly kidnapped from Sydney's northwest. It's alleged they were meeting up to discuss the borrowing of money. 34-year-old Aunt Ivan Popovich has been arrested in Nowra, charged with her murder. The University of Sydney is scrambling to investigate how students were able to take hidden cameras into an exam. The questions were then uploaded to a Chinese social media website. Footage from inside the exam room was captured by one or more students. Former professional cyclist Rowan Dennis has been caught driving while disqualified. The 36-year-old man was spotted driving a vehicle with two children as passengers. Dennis was handed a suspended sentence for the events leading up to the death of his Olympian wife, Melissa Hoskins, in 2023, also banned from driving for 5 years. Brisbane's Fortitude Valley has been targeted in a major drug trafficking blitz. Police have charged 48 people, seizing $40,000 in cash and cocaine worth $37,000. Police received intel of cocaine being trafficked in Fortitude Valley. Mark Butler has fired back against state ministers claiming Labor's proposed NDIS reforms go beyond what they agreed to. Minister Butler says there had never been any expectation that states prop up services. But Shadow Minister for the NDIS, Melissa McIntosh, says people are being neglected.
12: We heard some extraordinary stories. Australians on the NDIS are scared, but more than that, the government declared that 351,000 people will be pushed off the NDIS, and currently there's nowhere for them to go.
11: The New South Wales government has outlined a plan to modernise management of the New South Wales Rural Fire Service fleet. Emergency Services Minister Jahan Dibbs says a number of stations will also be upgraded.
13: $470 million over 10 years to strengthen the

0: fleet around the RFS. Now, we're talking about the trucks and so forth. And of that, over $130 million specifically to help set up up to eight new maintenance hubs, as well as some repairs for urgent maintenance for our over 6,000 trucks in the RFS.
1: The federal government has almost 300 active contracts with scandal-embroiled KPMG worth $700 million. KPMG is being investigated by the corporate watchdog ASIC over claims it misused confidential client information. In sport, the NRL's top referee Ashley Klein has been allowed to officiate despite having a serious gambling problem. The NRL knew of Klein's gambling issues for 4 years, but let him continue in the position. Tonight's NRL action sees the Dolphins take on the Roosters. The Roosters are missing a number of star players due to Origin. The Victorian athletics community is in mourning following the death of former Stall Gift finalist Gemma Stapleton. The 25-year-old rising star died in an accident while on holiday with her family. Socceroos head coach Tony Popovich has inked an extension that will see him lead Australia through the AFC Asian Cup in 2027. The 52-year-old will take the national team up to the Asian Cup next year. Richmond has named Kai Annan to make his debut in this weekend's clash against the Brisbane Lions. It follows an outstanding stint as a key defender in Geelong's VFL program. The Suns clash with the Cats tonight. And South Korea has snatched a 2-1 win over Czechia. In finance, the All Ords has closed up 169 points at 9,006. One Aussie dollar is buying 70.3 US cents. 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Partly cloudy with a chance of showers and light winds. Partly cloudy tomorrow with temperatures ranging from 13 to 22 in the city, 10 to 23 in the west. Looking further ahead, showers on Sunday and Monday, partly cloudy on Tuesday. At the moment in the city, it's 19, in Bankstown 19, Richmond 19. That's the latest 2SM News. I'm Tassava Brown.
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3: Long one from Neil, and Kawaguchi doesn't get to this, and the ball's going in! Australia score for the first time ever in the World Cup finals, and the name is Tim Cahill.
4: Cahill and Chipperfield! Australia breakthrough! Tim Cahill typically running to the corner flag like a boxer. And is that the knockout blow?
5: The Netherlands in front, but Australia looking for a quick comeback. They've got it! Tim Cahill! Astonishing!
3: It's a lovely reception of the ball there. A great cross and a goal! Craig Goodwin fires Australia into the lead. And here's a break led by Leckie. He's all on his own. No help whatsoever. Matthew Leckie!
6: What a goal.
3: Pure Aussie joy!
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7: Welcome back aboard, folks, and of course, being Friday, and of course he's in today, this means that we are all hanging on tenterhooks for Spuds Tips.

0: And of course, what else would it be other than Superman Day today here in Australia? Do you know that?
1: Mate, VC next to my name, Superman, and call me what you want. Kick off 8 p.m. tonight. Dolphins, Roosters, sadly, team's missing about 11 to 12 players. But at the end of the day, it's 2 points, Graeme. Needed by both sides. Well, I feel the Dolphins, too many points in them. Dolphins, 13 plus.
0: Well, they got their halves intact, yes.
1: And their fullback.
0: Yeah. $1.38, actually, the Dolphins. Very short. Yeah, very short.
1: Okay.
0: Of course, tomorrow, 5:30, it'll be across the ditch. The Warriors up against the Sharks.
1: You've been reading my notes. That's my opening line.
0: What?
1: Across the ditch.
0: There you
1: got
0: go.
1: To say it with the accent, but...
0: Okay.
1: Halfway through the competition, I feel the Warriors are the only one of a few that could probably take the Panthers on. So I'm the Warriors at home across the ditch.
0: Yeah, short. Geez, there's some favourites. $1.37.
1: Wow.
0: Main game Saturday night, 7:30. This is at Combank Stadium. The Eels unlucky against the Bulldogs in many respects. The Raiders favourites, though, $1.72.
1: Yeah, Combank Stadium, great stadium to play rugby league. Raiders need to pull their finger out. Parramatta trying hard, playing missing players in key positions, especially this week, their main piece being Mitchell Moses. Raiders on paper looked way too strong. It's only the other Raiders.
0: And Sunday, the only game, of course, for the Sunday, again, due to the Origin split-up, the West Tigers at Leichhardt Oval up against the Titans. Now, they are $1.50 favourites, the West Tigers, after being beaten in the previous round, 68-0.
1: How do they have that? The Titans beat the Broncos, 68-0, they got flogged. I look at this game, a couple of good matchups, fullbacks, the halves, combinations. But I think 68-0, the headache will be in your head all week. And I think the Titans, in a I think they've had a really positive week. I'm expecting a big score by the Titans, 13+. And I'm also looking forward to seeing what Cooper Bye does in a few little adjustments.
0: Okay.
1: Look out.
0: All right. So quickly, in a word, if we go through,
1: yep.
0: You did tip the Rabbitohs last night.
1: Thank you.
0: Dolphins, Roosters.
1: 13+. Warriors.
0: Oh. No, Dolphins. Yeah.
1: Yep.
0: Yeah. Warriors, Sharks.
1: Warriors.
0: Eels, Raiders.
1: I'm going to go the Raiders.
0: And Tigers, Titans.
1: Titans.
0: There you go. Spudley's tips, folks. Yeah. Good luck with those, Spud. We'll naturally be talking about them next week. Yep. Hello, Brutal.
2: Hey, Graeme. Hey, Mark.
1: How are you, mate? Boys? Good, buddy.
0: We're good.
2: Hey, listen, I agree with you, Graeme, on the cricket thing. I think it's reached saturation point now, and I've got Fox, but I don't even bother watching the cricket now because I find it really boring. They play these, like the Indian, whatever it is, the 20, and it's just, I don't know. I don't know if I can get a discount by cutting it off the channel.
0: Well, it's tough when it gets to a situation whereby a lot of people who are good friends of mine follow cricket and they ring up and ask me to help them with the names of three or four people who are in the squad and I can't help them with a couple of them. I mean,
2: the Aussies are pretty disappointing, but not that digresses from their opposition, but it's just there's just too much. And there's a lot of this 2020 cricket. The only cricket I will watch, even at one day, is boring. Is Test matches now.
0: Well, you know, a lot of people have put question marks on the future and the survival of Test cricket. But at least you are playing in a Test series that values something. There is a. You know, there is a series, a full set of matches. There is a something that gets you to the finish line. So many of these stop-start, you know, let's go on tour somewhere just very quickly and we'll play five T20 games. I mean, it's for television and nothing else.
2: Yeah, you're right. Oh, by the way, Graeme, I thought you might be interested in Mick Cronin's horse and a couple of league guys have got ownership. Remember the horse, Gerringong?
0: Oh, yeah.
2: Well, apparently I found out from one of the owners that they changed trainers. And the good thing about it is Chris Munts has taken it on.
0: Yeah, it's racing at Eagle Farm, somebody told me.
2: It is. It's a tough race, that one, too. A really tough race. But when you think, like, change of trainers, not digressing from Waterhouses and Bots and things like that, but I really like Chris Munson as a trainer. I really do. And maybe, look, it's a long shot. I wouldn't say it'll win, but it was a very consistent horse, you know?
0: No, I know something about the horse. It's got some ability. It'll be 9 or 10 to 1. It won't be any you know outrageous price.
2: Oh, absolutely, mate. There's Kill Trees, there's Snow in May. There's such good horses in it, and yeah. It's I think it's a Dane Ripper Stakes at Finn.
0: I had a horse one day that was in the betting at Canterbury Racecourse, and it drew barrier one, and we wanted the horse to be in the first two or three when they turn.
2: Yeah.
0: And Chris Muntz rode it. And he missed the start by 3.5 lengths. So Muncy's not in my good books, okay?
2: But mate, he is a good trainer, I'll give him that.
0: He is, you know, and mate? he was a very good jockey, he was.
2: And yeah, he's the one who has got that double curl as well that ran in the Magic Million. So he's got a good stable up there in Queensland.
0: And it's a great racetrack. Eagle Farm, it's the best in Queensland. So
2: you're going to have to give us something in the big one then, mate, or even in that race.
0: Oh.
2: When you got a chance.
0: Oh, look, I'm not going to get a chance to have a look. Look, the Stradbroke is not going to surprise me. I think the Stradbroke will be like the charge of the Light Brigade. It'll be...
2: I think
0: they'll be across the track, and it wouldn't surprise me... If a lot of the placings are at really good odds, so.
2: Well, I believe they are, mate. But it's a get the darts out and throw it and see what comes up, you know, because anything can win.
0: Yeah.
2: And probably will. But well, anyway, mate, that was just an interesting point. I'm glad Chris Munson's picked up Gerringong, and maybe one day you can get the league boys on and find out how they're doing with it.
0: I'd love.
2: Like
0: the Queensland. It'd be great to see it win for Crowey. That'd be great. Yeah.
2: Absolutely. Anyway, Mark, Graham, good. You have a good one, mate.
1: Thank you, bud.
0: Good on you, Brutal. Back with more, folks.
3: 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Sydney traffic.
4: M5 Casula crash eastbound at Karajong Road with the westbound run, the M5 very heavy Fairford Road pad, so out towards Moorbank Avenue. Over there, crash at Carly for just being cleared. Penny Hills Road, Evans Road down from Marsden Road southbound. Have you heard? 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I'm Jeff Hollis. It's Ace Traffic on 2SM, 1269.
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0: Now, Panther Lloyd says, boys, how can the NRL okay Klein under the current circumstances? How would anyone know if there had been other people betting on the outcome of a game on his behalf? The NRL, I think, have their heads in the sand on this, says Panther Lloyd. Well, Panther Lloyd, it's you've got to prove whatever you can prove. And it's been reviewed, albeit it was years ago, reviewed under a different structure of today, but I don't know that you've... there are some comments from NRL spokespeople today, but there is no out-and-out comments from Peter Volandis or the head of administration of the NRL. Hello, Rooster.
1: Hey, Graham.
0: Good, Rooster.
2: But, yeah, mate.
1: Hey, the sirens are going off. I'm pretty sure Vianney's heard that before when he was running the races.
0: Yes, and...
1: Well, now he's got to go with the referee.
0: No, well, the comment's been made. It was investigated.
1: Yeah, but they know about it. They've known about it for 4 years or something.
0: Well, the NRL spokesman, who goes under no name, says at no stage has Ashley Klein's position as an NRL match official been impacted. That's what they are saying. Read the review.
1: Smell a rat there anyway. I'm pretty sure 99% of Australia smells a rat. But anyway, nothing more I can say on that, you know. But that's just the way it is. And I'm pretty sure a lot of referees be walking on oyster shells at the minute.
0: Well, how are you?
1: Anyway, yeah, not bad, mate. How are you going?
0: We're going okay.
1: Yeah, so the Mighty Roosters... You know, they showed everybody what they could do last week, like when they actually hang on to the ball and don't give away penalties.
0: Yes.
1: So tonight, just a little even little comp because they got 5 out and Roosters got 7 out.
0: Yes.
1: So if the Roosters, I'm thinking if the Roosters aim up tonight, which I'm pretty confident they will. Well, you can more or less say you can start resting players for a couple of games after Origin and Game 3 as well.
0: Hmm.
1: What do you reckon about that? Because they've got Cronulla next week. Now, I think they've got the Donkeys coming up as well.
0: Look, I've only looked at the draw in respect of a couple of teams under pressure in the bottom part of the eight. I haven't looked ahead for everybody's games.
1: Yeah, I'm not worried about them ones down the bottom, hopes, you know. We're not in, the Roosters ain't involved in that. They're up in the top four at the minute.
0: Look, the Roosters have got a squad good enough to be in the top four, but it's another matter for them to actually be there at the end of the premiership.
1: Yeah. Yeah, no, I know. I know all about what the Roosters are capable of doing. They're capable of winning it all, just going kaboom, done, out.
0: Season. Well, they've got the Sharks next up.
1: Hmm.
0: Then they've got the Broncos. Then they've got a bye. Then they've got the Eels. Then they've got the Storm. Then they've got the Knights, Cowboys, Bulldogs, Panthers, West Tigers, Dolphins again, and they finish with the Rabbitohs. So they've still got a tough draw.
1: Exactly, exactly. Mm-hmm. Now, looking at the here's a tip for Brutal, Splashback in the Stradbroke tomorrow.
0: Yeah, I've had a look at it. I'm wary of it because I think it's Craig Williams riding.
1: Yeah. It's coming up. Jordan Childs can't make the weight, I thought. It's only 55 kilo, too. That's, you know.
0: It's going to carry...
1: I think it's about 55.
0: No, it's only carrying 52 kilos.
1: Oh, yeah. Gavin's right in. It was an amazing run a couple of starts ago. But big, but... Anyway, hope you... I'm waiting to hear your tips and hoping to have a red wine on your tips tomorrow night.
0: Well, look, I've only looked at Sydney in detail.
1: Yeah.
0: And I must admit, I'm a little bit worried about the Rose Hill track, how it's going to play. They're saying slow. The rail is out 3 metres. You've really got to watch Rose Hill because it's probably the number one track in Sydney that you need to see early races to see whether the, you know, the rail's in the right place for coming from the back or having to race up front. I have a question mark on a horse in race six, number 10, Benevac.
1: Got that in before,
0: It's about 8-1 currently. I'm not sure about its wet form, not marked up at the present stage. And I must be honest, if I was looking anywhere else on the day, it'd be the race before race five. A bit concerned about the barrier for number 15, Bella Corazon.
1: I call it riding that. Yeah, I got the other thing marked out anyway. Good luck, Hoops.
2: Good on you, mate.
1: Hey, Spud.
2: Yeah.
1: How you been going, mate?
2: Going all right. Going okay.
1: Yeah. How's Pappy going?
2: Yeah, he's okay. He's laying in bed.
1: Yeah, so
2: he's... Say hello to me. No, he sent me a text. He's listening, so say hello to Pappy.
1: Yeah, say hello to Pappy and Robbo. And the guru.
2: The guru.
1: Yeah. Just tell the guru I'm only on my second beer this afternoon. I didn't have it before for the last time.
0: Responsibility mental.
1: Responsible drinking.
0: That's correct. All right.
2: Good weekend, mate.
1: You have a great weekend, boys.
2: See you, mate.
0: Good on your mental.
2: Two beers.
0: I know he mentioned the word, but I think I do need him to refer to the dictionary and go back and check the full meaning. Look, we're going to not have enough time in going back, of course, to the calls, folks. But please stay with us. Please stay patient. And just for those who were wanting those details again, Sydney Race 5. Number 15, Bella Corazon. Drawn a really bad barrier out wide, so be careful with what you're thinking. And race 6, number 10, Benevac. Again, it's about 8-1. So pre-post if you're visiting odds today before the weekend. We shall get those up, of course. And you can follow them, of course, on our Facebook page. Race 5, number 15, Bella Corazon. This is all in Sydney, Rose Hill. And race 6, number 10, Benevac. So good luck with all of that. The Golden Rooster has sent us a note, which is a little bit long, which I'll come back to. But Richard did say... did you know that this interesting fact is about the World Cup? Every manager who has won the men's FIFA World Cup has been from the exact same country as the national team they coached. No foreigners, says Richard. Richard, I did not know that. And it is an extraordinary fact indeed. Not quite sure if Australia can get into that list, but it's quite fascinating. 13-12-69 to come aboard and join us. News next.
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4: So then it's police operation shutting down Herbert Street between Pacific Highway and Westbourne Street. Seeing the M4 still very busy out of Homebush Granville up towards the Cumberland Highway and the M5, signing past Heathcote Road towards Woolbank Avenue. 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
13: Good afternoon, I'm Tasava Brown. The remains of a woman police allege was murdered by her son have been located in a shallow grave at a creek bed in Sydney's west 8 years after she was first reported missing. Nadia Sensoy was last seen near her home in Prospect in 2018. The grandmother vanished without a trace with no record of her bank cards or recent use of her accounts. The Australian government insists the AUKUS deal will go ahead after British Defence Secretary John Healey resigned, citing the government's unwillingness to invest adequately in defence. His departure came less than 3 hours before he was set to appear at a media event with Australia's Deputy Prime Minister Richard Marles. The two had been set to tour a naval base considered a key element of the AUKUS security partnership. The United Firefighters Union and its secretary, Pete Marshall, have been revealed by Victoria's highest court as a party trying to block the release of a major anti-corruption report by IBAC. The revelation comes after a landmark ruling in the Court of Appeal declaring the parties must come forward from the shadows. Commuters are being warned of delays across parts of the Sydney train network this weekend. Transport for New South Wales coordinator Howard Collins says watch out for changes.
14: We have some track closures. The main one over the weekend is between Milsons Point and Hornsby on the North Shore line, so be aware of that.
13: It comes as Vivid also comes to an end in Sydney this weekend. A Filipino festival gets underway in Western Sydney tonight. Rob Squiquati from West HQ says he encourages people of all ages to come along.
15: Very excited to start it at 6 o'clock this evening. We've got a whole bunch of food, live music and sort of cultural acts kicking off. And that runs for 3 weekends. So tonight is the kickoff coinciding with Philippine Independence Day, which is today. And then every Friday, Saturday and Sunday for the next 3 weeks.
13: In sport, the Dolphins clash with the Roosters tonight at Suncorp Stadium after 8 p.m. Australian Eastern Standard Time. Trent Robinson sees it as an opportunity for a number of players to step up in Origin Stars' absence. With Roosters Sam Walker out, Hugo Savala returns to the halves. The Perth Bears and inaugural coach Mal Meninga have been the first casualties of the anti-tampering rules. They've been fined a combined $40,000. In the AFL, St Kilda is keen to secure Gold Coast defender Charlie Ballard. The 27-year-old's deal at the Suns runs through to 2029, but the Saints believe he's in reach. In finance, the All Ordinaries has closed up 169 points at 9,006. One Australian dollar is buying 70.2 US cents. 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Partly cloudy with a possible shower and light winds. Partly cloudy tomorrow with temperatures ranging from 13 to 22 in the city, 10 to 23 in the west. Looking further ahead, showers on Sunday and Monday, partly cloudy on Tuesday. At the moment in the city, it's 18 degrees, Bankstown 17, Richmond 18. That's the latest 2SM News. I'm Tasava Brown.
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0: Now, Busted says, welcome you back, folks. With all of this talk about Jacob Preston, my concern is that it was reported Leo Thompson is on over 800,000. Correct, Busted. I mean, in many respects, Jacob Preston falls behind where he should be. That's obviously why he's not happy. Hello, Tap.
1: G'day, guys. How are you?
0: Good.
2: Good, mate.
1: Good. I just want to make a comment about Ashley Klein and his addiction to gambling.
0: Yes.
1: You know, it's all good and well that he's come out and said that he's had a gambling addiction.
0: Just hang on, Tap. I'm not hearing you.
1: If you can, sorry, mate.
0: That's better.
1: Yep. So just in regards to him admitting that he's got an addiction, that's absolutely fantastic and got on top of it. And as far as the NRL is concerned, they knew about it as well. But my concern is, and he says that he wasn't betting on rugby league games, but maybe he may have had other people betting on rugby league games on his
2: For
1: behalf.
2: Him, yeah.
1: And $400,000 is a fair bit of money to come up with to pay the gambling debt. You got to get it somewhere, mate.
0: Well, you can make up your own minds on a lot of things. Other than all we can give you is that the NRL were across an investigation into it, and they have simply said.
3: But how come we didn't know about it back then?
0: That they took appropriate action and steps were there for no breaches of the rules and policies. At no stage has Ashley Klein's position as a match official been impacted. Now, that comes from the NRL.
1: Yeah, that's all good and well, but, you know, it doesn't stop him from pursuing his betting activities through other means.
0: Look, I don't have a doubt that there may be some who are going to pursue and ask for further comments from the NRL.
3: Great.
1: Yeah. Anyway, but Spud, how are you, mate?
2: Good, mate.
1: Quick one before I go. Go the Axeman, mate.
3: Did you play for the Axe, did you?
1: Yes, mate, I did for years.
3: Were you up there when I was there?
1: I finished up a couple of years before you came on board.
0: Oh, I was going to say, I thought you did all Spud's tackling.
3: I enjoyed the Axe. It's a great place,
1: mate. Yeah, good spot, mate. Good team, and thank you for coming up and being part of it.
3: Are you still living up that way?
1: Yes, I am, mate. Yeah. So yeah.
3: Where are you at?
1: I beg your pardon?
3: Where are you at?
1: I'm in Coffs Harbour.
3: Oh, nice.
1: Always been in Coffs Harbour, but always travelled out to Caramba.
3: Mate. Thanks for the call, mate. Appreciate it. But do some investigation. I guarantee you won't be the last one talking about it next week.
0: Good on you, Tap.
3: See you, mate.
0: Thank you, mate. Thank you. Andrew the Shark.
4: How are you, boys?
3: Good, Andrew. Are you the dragon or the shark?
4: No, I'm the one and only the shark.
3: Your same name, but you sound the same. You got the same name.
4: There's no relation. I'm not going to wait till 5:30 on a Friday to brag about beating the St. George Illawarra Dragons.
3: Right.
4: It's starting to get boring, this derby.
3: Yeah, it is.
4: 11 out of 12 times now.
3: Boring.
4: So I'm looking forward to their mini rebuild because I used to enjoy going down and watching and hoping for a contest. But it's these Dragons are really falling off their cliff. The clubs get the same perch. You think if they come last, they have to give money back to the NRL? Do you think they could ever implement that?
3: Money back.
4: There needs to be some punishment for getting the wooden spoon. I know they haven't got it yet, but it's theirs to lose. So, but anyway, it was a good couple of wins from Cronulla against Manly and St George. But the one player I reckon is the most underrated player in the league is our halfback, slash 5'8", Trindle, little tricky Trindle.
3: That's good, yeah.
4: I call him the ball magnet, the ball that seems to find him. He's a good goal kicker, 40-20s. And no one ever talks about him. What do you boys think of him?
3: He goes well, but I want to see him up against, mate, it wasn't the game last week. That was the boys you were playing. You're playing the Warriors this week. Talk to me next week.
4: But last year, he got us home against the Roosters and Canberra in two clutch do-or-die semis. We beat the Warriors at Shark Park earlier this year, and we lost the penalty count 10-1. And it's going to be hard this week in New Zealand. Those guys are coming off a bye, and we're missing our Origin contingent. But it will have a puncher's chance. But I was surprised, because Trindle's a Queenslander, and when Tom Dearden went down, they were talking about Jake Clifford from North Queensland and obviously Sammy Walker from the Roosters. And those blokes are arguably better than him. But I was surprised no pundit mentioned Trindle. Because I just think he's a classy, genuine footballer. He's a natural footballer. And maybe I'm looking at him from a Cronulla perspective, but I just think he's really underrated.
0: Oh, I've mentioned him before in saying that that he was doing more than the number seven.
4: Yeah. So, and that's kind of, that's Cronulla's blessing at the moment. We've got, I obviously think Hines is a great player, and they work well with one another, but if one of them goes down, we've got that luxury that I've got full faith in either half can run the team solo. So I think we've got a lot of depth at the moment, but we'll watch this space. But just quickly, like no Olakau'atu in Origin. What do you think about that, Spudley?
3: I was watching the wrong game. I was at the Manly game. He was in the top three and then misses out. Mate, it's the sword that... Laurie's got to lay on. Good luck.
4: Is there any chance that Laurie's playing mind games and pull him in last minute? Are you allowed to do that these days?
2: Who knows?
0: Well, he's not in the actual squad. He's out. He's outside of the ones listed for reserve.
4: He's the HIA, like number 20. But we need some mind games, Laws.
3: I like that he's coached for and went up and visited him yesterday.
0: He would have to make a major change to bring him from outside of the top 19.
4: And he'd have to get approval from NRL, I dare say.
0: I think so. I think that's correct. Yeah.
4: Anyway, boys, enjoy your weekend and up Cronulla.
0: Good on you, Andrew. Thank you. It is interesting that Katoa has been released.
3: He can play tonight. Yes.
0: Yes, absolutely. Yeah. So they've got their halves intact, which is rather important, without a doubt. Sporty Gavin says, I enjoyed South Korea's performance. Well, it's the Korean Republic, in actual fact, against the Czech Republic. They won 2-1, but they had so many near misses. Looking forward to tomorrow's matches. In the races at Rose Hill, race 9, number 9, Swifty Harriet. And in the Stradbroke, I like number 4, Another Will. Another Will was a tip that I gave here, Sydney-based. And I think from memory, one of the horses at 25-1 that ran third for us. So there you go. You might be able to follow that, folks. Another Will, which was a tip here on the show. The Golden Rooster says, thank you for another entertaining Friday. As we approach State of Origin 2, it was great to see the Minnows, the Bunnies, get in an early blow against Queensland's hapless Broncos. Of course, the feature game takes place tonight. The envy of the league, the mighty Roosters taking on the powerhouses of Queensland, the Dolphins. The result? Despite having more players unavailable due to Origin, we'll smash them. Speaking of the Dolphins, I was talking to my favourite uncle the other day with a twinkle in his eye, and he asked, how do you turn a female Dolphins supporter upside down? Flipper, says the Golden Rooster.
2: Flipper.
0: Anyway, trust in Trent. Long live Uncle Nick. Here comes the Roosters, the red, white and bluesters. Apologies, ladies. We're back with more.
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6: Last minute breakdown, Spit Road, Medusa Street. Now it's heading towards the city, lane 2. And in the city, at Broadway, Parramatta Road, westbound lane 4, breakdown past Abercrombie Street. 40 Winks, end of financial year sale is on now with up to 50% off mattresses and up to 30% off furniture. 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I'm Jeff Wallace. That's our traffic on 2SM, 1269.
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12: Oh, I'm going to go to the toilet and grab some more beers. Pause it for me?
13: No way, mate. We're not pausing live sport. If he kicks this, we're in front.
12: Nah, it'll be all right. Oh, what? Oh, no. Did I miss it? Come on, mate. You got to rewind it, please.
13: Not a chance, mate. You can catch it on the highlights reel.
14: You won't miss a moment. If you drink wise.
15: News, views, and all you need to know about this great city. 2SM.

0: Rooster Muzz, of course, has knocked another note to us as a statement. Heaps and Indiana's sire. Now, Heaps, you have mentioned that the betting exclusion service BetStop a couple of times, re the Ashley Klein breaking news. It should be noted that whilst that service will stop a person from gambling with a corporate bookmaker, it does not stop a person from going into any TAB outlet or even a pub tab, etc., to place bets. Having said that, I do wish him all the best in his battle to get on top of what looked to be a very serious problem. Go well, boys. Have a good weekend, says Rooster Muzz. Well, of course, all of that is up to the National Rugby League. They have put out their piece, which I've read to you today, as far as any statement is concerned.
1: Yep.
0: Spud would be a good coach.
1: Who said that?
0: He'd play mind games. Everybody would be bamboozled, including himself, which is a note that's just in.
1: Really?
0: Yeah. Would you have you bamboozled yourself at all?
1: No, never. No, I was just very basic human, Graham. Well, basics. Do your job.
0: Note here from Luciano, who says 2 days ago, one of the guys, my apologies, I don't remember who, but they were asking, where can he find Brazilian beer? The only way online is at Brazilian Style Imports, which is a website.
1: There's a better one, Graham.
0: No, I'm trying to think. People were ringing up asking us about having, when somebody plays a certain team or a couple of teams, they wanted to have a beer to drink watching that game from that country.
1: Well, Spudwise is a Brazilian beer. Just sing a Brazilian and then drink it.
0: Why did I not think you'd say that?
1: I don't know why you...
0: Huh?
1: You should have.
0: Yeah. Well, Luciana, or Lucianne, says, you go to brazilianstyle.com.au/search.
1: Or spubwiser.com.
0: With a question mark on the end of search. So there you go. Have we sent you any bills?
1: It'd be 6%. Play your head off.
0: Eh?
1: It'd be 6%.
0: What would? The Brazilian?
1: Grog. You're ridiculous.
0: Well, our beers are not far off that
1: 4.7,
0: anyway.
1: 4.7.
0: Yeah.
1: Very precise.
0: Yeah. Yes, as per usual, you want those tips repeated, folks, for those
1: missing. Yes,
0: it will be up, of course, on our Facebook page. Race 5. Number 15, Bella Corazon. Now, these are all at good each-way prices. Be careful because the is drawn very wide, Bella Corazon. Race 6, number 10, Benevac, each-way again. And I think everybody will be having a good look at what happens or transpires overnight. Not quite sure about weather. We've got a weather forecast for the weekend. More rain tonight. Is that correct?
1: Showers. I've got no idea. They've said it all week.
0: Yes, the sun's supposed to come out tomorrow. Cloudy day with a bit of sun. Possibility of some showers early morning. If that's the case, then Rose Hill track will stay a slow track. So just be careful with all of that as well, folks. Tonight, specials, Dolphins against Roosters.
1: I think so, Dolphins. Yeah, I think a big score, so I reckon they're going to miss the halfback, that being Walker, Tedesco back, Mark, Dolphins, 13 plus. Please gamble responsibly. I'm saying that.
0: It'll be interesting to see if they can get home. I mean,
1: a great win.
0: I mean, they're 7-6, should take control of the game. There's no doubt about that.
1: Mm-hmm.
0: Nikarima and Katoa having good seasons. Yeah, their back line's intact, whereas the Roosters have got 1, 2, 3, 4. They've got five faces and five positional changes, really, to be filled in the back line. So if anything happens tonight, folks, then it's going to have to be the good old pigs, the forwards, to have a bit of a crack for the Roosters.
1: Should be good. Yeah. I don't know what's going on, Angus Scrite. Has he had a bet with his hair? Have you seen how bloody bald he is? So yeah, ten pin bowling just needs three holes.
0: You love criticising forwards, don't you?
1: Well, I love hair. He had good hair. Now he's got no hair.
0: Your transplants went well.
1: Graham, come and touch it. Come and touch it. No plugs here, mate.
0: Have a great weekend, folks.
1: See you, mate.
0: And looking forward to your company, of course. And a reminder that those have just asked a little bit about where Pappy is. Well, Pappy has got a date with the hospital today. We hope to have him back around about Tuesday here, folks. So we'll keep you updated with all of that. And we'll do that when we're back on Monday, talking sport.

0: 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Sydney traffic.
1: Broken our truck for the M4 Granville, westbound. On ramp from James Roos Drive, Botany, Forshire Road, approaching Hale Street, a broken down semi, it's westbound lane 2. 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That's us, traffic on 2SM 1269.
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2: Can Queensland win game two and force a decider? Or will New South Wales seal the series in Melbourne?
3: 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Tedesco's got it!
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4: I'm Tasaba Brown. Top economists at ANZ, Commonwealth Bank and NAB are now predicting interest rates will not rise any higher this year and will start to fall from the middle of next year. ANZ has now changed its rate call to predict 2 cash rate cuts in 2027, but Westpac is forecasting 2 more rate hikes this year. The RBA meets next week to hand down its decision on rates. Labor frontbencher Pat Conroy believes Australia's plan to acquire a fleet of nuclear submarines won't be impacted by the resignation of a British Defence Secretary. John Healey cited a lack of defence spending from the UK government as a reason for his departure. He quit just hours before a planned event with Australian Defence Minister Richard Marles. A venue has pulled the plug on the anticipated fundraising event organised by Pauline Hanson's One Nation after protesters vowed to demonstrate outside. But it's now been moved to a new location. One Nation's Fire the Liar campaign has raised $3 million in donations. Nationals leader Matt Canavan has thrown his support behind One Nation's hopes of eradicating Labor seats. Former Queensland Premier Anastasia Palaszczuk and Dr. Reza Adib are believed to be no longer together. Dr. Adib has vowed to vigorously defend charges over the alleged sexual assault of a woman at his Gold Coast apartment. Ms. Palaszczuk is not accused of any wrongdoing. The New South Wales government is facing mounting pressure to stop aerial shooting of brumbies in Kosciuszko National Park. Photographer Kiki Schoberg says it's shocking.
5: It's just absolutely unbelievable. Like Peter said, it's a shame for Australia. I've got so many messages from people all over the world who they just can't believe it. They absolutely can't believe it. It's a shame for Australia that this is allowed to happen.
4: Josie Murray, a grandmother of missing boy Gus Lamont, has fronted court pleading guilty to possessing a gun silencer. Police say it was unrelated to the disappearance of her grandson Gus. She's been fined over $10,000. Criminal groups are fighting to take control of the illicit tobacco market. The New South Wales Premier is urging the Commonwealth Government to cut the tobacco excise as the state faces a crime wave. Chris Minns is partly blaming skyrocketing tobacco taxes imposed by the federal government. Former professional cyclist Rowan Dennis has been reported for driving while disqualified. Last year, Dennis was handed a suspended sentence for the events leading up to the death of his Olympian wife, Melissa Hoskins. Dennis was handed a 17-month prison term, but it was suspended on a 2-year good behaviour bond, also banned from driving for 5 years. Egypt has urged both the United States and Iran to seize the current opportunity to reach an agreement that could bring an end to the war. Several U.S. military transport aircraft have departed for Europe in preparation for a potential signing ceremony between Washington and Tehran. President Donald Trump has stated that a deal with Iran is close to being finalized. In sport,

0: which the Panthers have landed a signing coup. Tom Jenkins has extended with the club for another 3 years until the end of 2029. NRL fans are again demanding the regular season be put on hold for 3 weeks during State of Origin period. It comes as a number of stars sit out due to Origin duty, including for tonight's Dolphins versus Roosters clash. It's been revealed the NRL's leading referee, Ashley Klein, has continued to officiate matches despite struggling with a serious gambling addiction that has cost him over $400,000. Socceroos coach Tony Popovich has extended his contract until after next year's Asian Cup is due to take place in Saudi Arabia. South Korea has come back from a goal down to snatch a thrilling 2-1 win over the Czech Republic in the World Cup. Violent clashes have broken out near Mexico City's World Cup Stadium. In finance, oil is worth $86 a barrel. Gold is trading at $4,181 an ounce. One Aussie dollar is buying 70.3 US cents. 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Partly cloudy with a possible shower and light winds. Partly cloudy tomorrow with temperatures ranging from 13 to 22 in the city, 10 to 23 in the west. Looking further ahead, showers on Sunday and Monday, partly cloudy on Tuesday. At the moment in the city, it's 18 degrees, Bankstown 17, Richmond 18. That's the latest 2SM News. I'm Tasava Brown.
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3: Well, a very good evening to you and welcome to an early start edition of the Nightline tonight, obviously, and from wherever you're listening tonight, whether you're out on the road, you've just gotten home, or you're snuggled up already in bed because it's a bit chilly out there, isn't it? You are very welcome here. You've found some good company, believe me, with the rest of the Nightliners. We've got a big Friday night ahead, packed with news, views, and plenty of conversation, and always more than a little bit of fun. Coming up tonight, we're going to explore the remarkable power of gardens to heal people and communities and also our youth. Cleona Maguire from the Botanic Gardens of Sydney joins us for a fascinating conversation about some of the programs there and how you can get involved. 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Friday night special, we'll meet former undercover police officer Jason Somerville, who spent years living a completely double life inside Brisbane's drug world. 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Later on, Kylie Dennis from Two Face Investigations returns with Scamwatch tonight. We're going to find out her big tips to keep safe online. Kylie is a former police detective herself and now private investigator. And also, I'd love to hear from you tonight. 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And as the night goes on, we'll be keeping an eye on the latest news and stories making headlines around Australia and around the world, bringing you weather for your weekend a bit later on tonight. And of course, there's going to be cat news and strange news. Your calls, your emails, all the things that make the Nightline such a unique place to spend your evening. And don't forget, just after the 11 p.m. news, Australian Eastern Standard Time, we'll have the Nightline bedtime story to settle into the weekend. Just after 10 p.m, of course, the bedtime story game. And speaking of games, we do have the treasure chest game, but it won't be starting till 8 p.m. or the 8 p.m. hour. So listen out for that for your chance to win one of the Nightline light up key rings, little heart key rings. So wherever you are tonight, whether you're on the road, as I said, working late, or simply looking for a bit of company, you have found it. This is the Nightline. Let's get into it.

0: This is Mondo Rock. The Chemistry. Hi, Pam.
1: Hello, hello. I had my meeting with Vision Australia yesterday.
0: Okay, how did it go?
1: It was fantastic. You have a 2-hour appointment. 1 hour with one woman and another hour with the other one. And when I got into the second lady, she's there and she says to me, because your vision's so bad, Pam, how are you seeing things? I said, well, I've got a little magnifier. So mm-hmm. She had a look at it and she said, oh, I think I might have a better one than that. And I thought, oh, good. So she gave me 4 others to have a look through and I said, the writing is a little bit clearer, but it's still very, very blurry. And then, have a guess what she gave me, a Lendoff to try.
0: What?
1: The Meta
0: Glass. We were talking about that the other day, weren't we? Okay, how did it go?
1: Oh, fantastic. She tried to get it to work and it wouldn't. It probably thought, well, you haven't got any problem with your vision. So anyway, she handed them to me and she said, you put them on and you try. So I put them on and you hold whatever you want it to read, you hold it up and you say, hey, Meta, what am I looking at? And it came up and the man's voice said, you were looking at a thing for something or other. And I thought, oh, my God. And I said, gee, they're fantastic. And I was really, really keen. And I said to her, they would probably be really helpful to me because there's a lot of things I can't read. Well,
0: yes.
1: Most things anyway. And I said, so what price are they? And she said, $660. I thought, oh, my God.
0: Is that the subsidised price or is that the price?
1: I'll blow it if I know.
0: Gosh, I wonder how much they are. Here's me, I'm diving into the internet. Because we did have, I think it was Jeffrey, it was somebody who rang the other day and who said that he was interested in getting them and he'd gone through NDIS but had no luck. And someone else said you could try Vision Australia. That's why I was excited that you've come up with this now. So, yes, let's have a look at the usual price of Meta glasses are. It's very expensive.
1: JB Hi-Fi too.
0: I'm seeing them here for about. Oh yeah, it depends on what they are. Oh yeah, about $600. I think that's Meta. Yeah, it depends. They've got some here for oh, that's American. Okay, of course. Yeah, they're about $600. And yes,
1: yeah.
0: You're right.
1: No, I mean, I was talking to my neighbour today.
0: Mm-hmm.
1: I said to her. With me being by myself, and I've only got my son who buys for me, usually when it's Mother's Day, Christmas, or my birthday, I'll buy myself something.
0: Okay.
1: So this will probably be what I will buy when I run it past my son in America, because he's into all this stuff, and he can have a look at it and say, well, Mum, I think you really should buy them.
0: Yes, he will know if he's into that. Now, the other thing is, did you ask Vision Australia if there were any subsidies or any help with them?
1: No, well, I didn't actually because I was so pleased I got in there and I didn't even get charged.
0: Okay, I'd ask them. I would ring them back and say, look, you know, I'm interested in getting those. That's fantastic. But is there any help or grants or subsidies or anything that you can give me a hand with? Because you never know until you ask.
1: Do you know what? The beauty of it is, Sherilyn, when I was in talking to the first young woman, she says to me, now, what about occupational therapy? And I said, I've already had a run-in with the ones that were supposed to be coming here because they refused to let me off for a little bit of money because I'd cancelled through a medical thing. And she said, oh, well, we do the occupational therapy. And I thought, wow. So she's in Newcastle of Hamilton, and she said to me, only trouble with where you are, Pam. I said, do not say that. Do not say it, because with me being, you know where I live, right?
0: Yes.
1: With me being here, I'm really in the Gosford office area.
0: Right.
1: But she said she goes to Gosford and she goes to Newcastle. So what she's going to do, she's going to come here sometime in July.
0: Mm-hmm.
1: So when she comes here, I'm going to say to her now, what about this and what about that? And I'm going to mention the glasses to her.
0: I'll be doing that, yes, because you don't know until you ask. There's a lot of, look, how many times have we heard this about so many things that then other nightliners will tell us, oh, you just have to ask. I think a lot of these programs, they don't cough up sometimes unless you ask.
1: Well, you know me. I told you what my song is. It's, you know, I gave half of it to you. You know, I am woman, hear me roar.
0: That's it. Well, you start roaring there. You start roaring, Pam. But thanks for the information. So we know that those work really well. There were a lot of nightliners wanting to know about that. So thank you.
1: Well, I saw that, it worked all right. I just wanted to know the ins and outs, what else it can do type of thing.
0: Oh, you'd be surprised these days.
1: Okay.
0: All right, thanks, Pam.
1: Later if I know what the treasure is.
0: Yes. Oh, yes. Not until Shane gets here, just after 8 o'clock. If you wanted to find out more about Vision Australia and the programs that they have, visionaustralia.org, that's where you need to jump onto, and then you'll find out a bit more about that. So I'm glad we found out. That's really good, isn't it? Because we were wondering about those meta glasses for those who are vision impaired. Good information. Hello, Andrew. Happy Friday.
2: I've got three topics tonight, Sharon.
0: Right, let's go.
2: Okay. First of all, what are you doing on the weekend? That's the first one.
0: I'm having a bit of a rest. That's what I'm doing.
2: Well,
0: what about you?
2: I'm going to a 21st party tomorrow night.
0: Lovely.
2: And I did a research. I have the key of the door, 21 before. You know that song?
0: Oh, yes. He's never been to anyone before. Now,
2: I looked it up today, and it was first started in 1912.
0: Oh, my goodness. That's a long time ago.
2: Yourself. Maybe I'm wrong, but I looked it up today.
0: The 21st song. The 21st. The 21st song.
2: I had the key of the door and never been to 21 before.
0: All right, key of the door song. All right, and what's your other topic? I'm having a look now.
2: It's about tigers.
0: I'll get away from the dump switch. I was like, hang on. Yeah, go on.
2: Can you see it?
0: What about the
2: 12?
0: I can see that, yes.
2: Isn't that amazing?
0: Yeah.
2: Okay, I've told you this story before, but I'll tell you again. And it's not to stir you up because you're a Tiger fan either.
0: Are you sure?
2: It's not about you guys losing 68-0.
0: Oh, hang on a minute. Here we go.
2: No. I'm being serious with you.
0: Okay. All right.
2: My cousin is Steve Roach's doctor.
0: Hmm.
2: Right? So when I was at my 21st, Sherilyn, I'm not telling you how, I'm not giving away my age now.
0: All right.
2: I went to my 21st party. And my cousin wore Steve Roach's jersey in my 21st.
0: Oh.
2: I said, get that bath. Get that bath. No, swearing. Sorry.
0: All right, get that off.
2: Get that guy out of here.
0: Oh, get the guy out, huh?
2: I shouldn't swear. I didn't swear. Lucky I didn't.
0: Well, you were very lucky.
2: But that's my cousin. I said, get him out of here. What is he doing here? Because he surprised me. I didn't even know he had the jersey on.
0: Yeah.
2: Yeah, so, and I'm not saying this because I email you sometimes, you're an amazing person, and I love the way you take people's calls, and you deserve more than one award. You deserve about four or five awards.
0: I got two. I got one from Nugget as well, so I'm great. I've got the emu egg from Nugget as well, so I've got two. I'm happy.
2: Okay.
0: All right, Andrew. You have a super nice duper weekend. Yeah, you too. Oh, thank you. We need all the luck we can get, don't we? Oh, my goodness. Don't mention the Tigers. Mark the Courier, hello. What's on your mind this evening?
3: G'day, Cheryl. How you doing?
0: I'm doing great now. You're here?
3: Terrific. Public housing and homelessness.
0: Hmm.
3: I don't know whether you've heard about this place at Waterloo, the two unit complexes.
0: I have, yes.
3: I just drove past it twice in the last hour, and you've got all these tents outside. So basically you've got all these people that have been kicked out of their houses so they can be torn down and put up as affordable and social housing. I don't know what that means, but why can't they have rehomed these people before they kicked them out, before they tear it down?
0: Well, that would be, that's what the rest of us would have thought would be a completely sensible solution there. It seems ridiculous. So is this, I mean, you're in the city all the time, so you have actually noticed this influx of people in that area. So you would assume, or have you spoken to these people, that they are people from that complex or from that area?
3: They've got all their signs out.
0: Yeah.
3: And the people living in tents, it's like a tent city in the forecourt of the complex.
0: It's awful, and this weather.
3: It's absolutely disgusting. And the minister involved she's trying to justify it, but she should be fired.
0: This is what I'm bewildered at. So what's her statement that you've heard? She made any statement of or any reasoning as to why she hasn't rehoused these people?
3: Because this housing estate is it's sort of unsociable and it just doesn't fit in with the area.
0: Yeah, it's a shocking situation. I wonder who can help, though.
3: Basically, so there's 150 units. So if you've got one person per unit, there's 150 turfed out.
0: Well,
3: if you've got two people, there's 300 people turfed out. And if they've got kids, there's even more.
0: It's dreadful. I know. Something needs to be done with this. Well, thank you for bringing it to light as well, Mark.
3: No worries. I just think something should be done and people should be making some noise about this.
0: Well, let's make some noise, okay? Let's have a look. What do you do to make some, other than talking to us, which we appreciate, but you're writing letters, are you? Are you?
3: Well, the Minister, Rose Jackson, won't take my calls. I've put in about 50 calls to her office and she will not return them.
0: Have you done it in writing? Because if there's enough
3: I've
0: people to do it in writing.
3: I've done it in writing, I've done it in emails, I've done it in phone calls. Done it in a whole lot. I get out and I feed and I clothe homeless people.
0: Oh, no, you do.
3: So I do plenty of stuff. I get involved. Me and my wife, we have a foundation. We don't like the word charity.
0: Mm.
3: So we have a foundation for homelessness. And we do our part, but
0: the government needs to, they need to do their part, absolutely. Well, Mark,
3: they're supposed to be there to govern for the people, not to throw them out on the street like they're garbage.
0: It's a ridiculous situation. All right, we'll follow up a bit more on that as well. I'm just perplexed that you haven't got actually an answer when you write, because you should be getting at least an answer of some sort. All right, thank you.
3: That's the sort of
0: all right. We'll keep to the topic. Okay. Thank you for bringing it to our attentions again. Thank you, Mark. We're going to take a quick break. Phone lines are open again. 13 12 69. I tell you what, there's a lot of changes happening from the government. That a lot of them are going to affect you. So I'm going to let you know what they are coming up for the 1st of July. I know we're a few weeks off, but you've got to be prepared. Got to be prepared to see what those changes are. That next after this quick break, and also your calls on 13 12 69.
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5: 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St Leonard's Herbert Street shut down both ways, police operation between Pacific Highway and Westbourne Streets. 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I'm Jeff Hollis. That's traffic on 2SM 1269.
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0: Sure is. Thank you so much for all of your calls. This is the early night line because, of course, there is no football tonight. And it's just us, a big marathon six-hour nightline. Oh, and I've got a special treat for you at midnight, those of you who like listening to the Super Radio Network. Pete Davis is back with us, and he is back tonight from midnight to take you through till dawn. It's a bit of an extra treat for you. All right. And here's a few other treats. Well, maybe, maybe not. Lean in, because July the 1st is coming and you want to know if you're going to be better off or not. Every year there are two New Years in Australia, of course. The 1st of January, kicking off the year, and then there's the 1st of July. Because while most of us aren't setting off fireworks or making resolutions, the 1st of July quietly changes the financial rules of the game for almost every Australian. And this year, some of those changes could make a real difference to your wallet. Others might take money straight back out of it, though. I'm sorry, I hate to be the bearer of bad news. Okay, let's have a look at a few of these. From July 1st, every Australian taxpayer will receive a tax cut. Here's the good news. For workers earning between $18,201 and $45,000, the tax rate drops from 16% to 15%. Now, for many people, that means up to an extra $268 extra in their pocket over the year. Look, it's not life-changing money, I'll agree, but in the middle of a cost-of-living crisis, most Australians aren't turning down an extra couple of dollars or an extra couple of hundred dollars a year. At the same time, millions of workers will benefit from changes to superannuation. Employers will now be required to pay super at the same time as wages. And that's going to make it easier for workers to track their retirement savings and to spot any underpayments sooner. The minimum wage is also rising. For the first time, Australia's minimum wage will top $1,000 a week. Now, that's good news for workers already struggling to keep pace with rising costs. But before we all start celebrating, there's another side to the ledger. The temporary fuel excise discount will be coming to an end on the 1st of July, and that means motorists could see fuel prices rise again. And for families already juggling mortgages, rent, groceries, insurance and power bills, every extra cent at that bowser really does matter, doesn't it? The same applies to transport companies and trucking operators who are already losing temporary fuel tax relief. And if transport costs rise, history tells us that cost eventually finds its way into the price of everything else. The good news, millions of households in New South Wales and Queensland could see electricity bills fall. Some households may save more than $100 a year under new pricing arrangements. So when you step back and look at the whole picture, the question becomes surprisingly complicated. Are Australians actually going to be better off after the 1st of July? Because what this really highlights is the strange reality of modern life. Most of us no longer judge the economy by inflated figures, Treasury forecasts, or even the Reserve Bank statements. We judge it every time we fill up the car, every time we pay a power bill, every time we check the supermarket receipt. The economy isn't something that happens in Canberra. It's something that happens in our kitchens. And while politicians love announcing tax cuts and rebates and relief measures, Australians are increasingly asking a simple question. Can I feel it? Another one, can I see it? And can I actually notice the difference? Because that's the real test. So tonight I do want to hear from you. Will these 1st of July changes make a difference to your household budget? Are you noticing any improvements already in the cost of living? Or does it feel like every gain is immediately cancelled out by another expense somewhere else? July the 1st, just around the corner, and millions of Australians are about to find out whether they're moving ahead, standing still, or falling further behind. How do you feel financially now, say, compared to a year ago? 13 12 69, that's the number, or you can email me 2sm.com.au.

0: Skyhooks there. Oh, my friends are getting married. Or something. Some people might be getting married this weekend. Okay, I'm having a little laugh to myself because somebody just rang up and was very angry with me, but she thought that I was one of the electricity companies, which is funny because we have been talking about power bills. So electricity company, get the power back on for this lady. Our phone number must be very similar to it. Anyway, hopefully she gets it back on soon. Listener emails about that changes to lots of financial things for us from the 1st of July. We've got one from Darren from Rockhampton. He says, the biggest issue for me isn't tax, it's fuel. I drive long distances for work and every increase at the Bowser has a direct impact on my budget. Any savings elsewhere tend to disappear pretty quickly, Sherilyn. Helen's in Gosford. I'm pleased about the super changes because too many workers have discovered missing contributions years after the fact. Anything that improves transparency is a positive step. The challenge, I think, remains whether wages are going to keep up with the cost of living, because they're not now. I would agree with that, Helen, I would. All right, we have got an encore. A little bit of a favourite here from Chef Daniel. I'm going to be cooking with garlic in a moment, straight after this break.
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2: Bexley, a motorcycle downlet's affecting both ways. Forest Road near Broadford Street, just east of Bexley Road, and St Leonard's Herbert Street police operation shutting it down both ways between Westbourne Street and the Pacific Highway. 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I'm Jeff Wallace. That's our traffic on 2SM 1269.
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0: Well, garlic, love it or leave it. There's no denying it's one of the most powerful little bulbs in the kitchen. From adding a punch to your pasta to being used for centuries as a medicine, garlic has a story that stretches across food, culture and health. But how do you use it properly without overpowering your dish? We're joined by a resident food expert, Chef Daniel, to peel back the layers on garlic, from flavour secrets to kitchen myths. We're going to get to the heart of this. Garlic is everywhere, but why is it such a cornerstone of cooking worldwide?
9: Look, to be honest with you, I think garlic is like a cheat sheet, right? Where everyone goes, I need some flavour, it's my comfort flavour. You know, like, you know how some people would use cinnamon or garlic or thyme or rosemary and things like that?
0: Yeah.
9: A lot of people that just want a little bit of extra zing in their cooking or a little bit extra flavour in their cooking, just like they would use chilli as a comfort to get heat and spice, garlic is one of those flavours that, you know, no matter what happens, you kind of have that comfort zone of making sure a little bit of garlic will fix everything, you know, that kind of thing, where it will give you that nice little punch of flavour and taste, but also blossom out a lot of other different flavours and tastes that you've got into your dish.
0: Well, talking about flavours, can you explain the difference in flavour then, Chef, between raw garlic, sautéed garlic and roasted garlic, and sort of the applications for those?
9: Well, let's take one step back a little bit, right?
0: Okay.
9: And understand a garlic in its essence of how to use it, when to use it, and then you're probably better off understand where the concept of flavour kind of fits in.
0: Mm-hmm.
9: Now, I have one very simple rule when using garlic, right? The bigger, the longer, the smaller, the shorter, right?
0: Okay.
9: So the bigger you leave your garlic, the longer you can cook your garlic. So if I've got, like, for example, a lamb roast, or I've got a big goulash happening, or I've got, like, you know, that beef cheeks in the slow cooker and things like that, what I want to do is leave that garlic as big as possible, because as it cooks and as it keeps on cooking, the flavor will caramel. Like, you want to get that sugar out of it. So if I cut them smaller and I put it in there, it's kind of going to lose its flavor by the time it's ended cooking. So I want to keep it bigger to slowly release the flavor of garlic all the way through, especially when it comes to roast. And I've got it in a harsh oven for such so long. I've got little pieces of garlic in it, it's going to burn, right? It's going to go yuck.
0: Yeah.
9: So that's why I go bigger the longer. And then as you keep on going through, so if I want to do, for example, like a spaghetti bolognese, I'll just smash my garlic or just give it a quick slice and a chop, because I'm going to throw it into the onions, I'm going to put the meat, I'm going to put the tomato, and then I'm going to simmer it for an hour or so, and then it's going to give me that wonderful flavor. But then if I want to do like a quick boschiola or a garlic prawns or something like that, I'm going to give it a nice quick chop. You know, even a nice simple slice, something that the surface space will allow the oil to caramelize that garlic a lot quicker to grab the flavor and pull it out a lot better. So that's that. And then if you keep on going down, if I'm going to do stir fry, like really fast cooking, I kind of chop them up a little bit smaller, because I'm going to cook really, really quick. So I need the flavor to come out more. But this is where it gets interesting, Sherilyn, because when you get down to the crushed garlic and you're going to get a nice paste and things like that, remember I said, The bigger, the longer, the smaller, the shorter.
0: Yes.
9: No matter what happens, you still have to cook garlic. Because if you don't cook garlic, it's going to be raw, it's going to be spicy, it's going to hit you like a sack of bricks, right, on a Sunday morning. You don't want to have that. You just want a simple, you want that smoothness. So the best way I can cook crushed garlic is just by a little bit of acid, a little bit of lemon, a little bit of vinegar. You know, just pour it over the top after you've kind of crushed it. And that's why it goes really well in like a salad dressing. So you're going to put it in your lemon juice before you kind of mix it. If you sprinkle a touch of vinegar over your garlic before you mix it into your butter for garlic butter, you're going to get a much smoother, creamier garlic flavor through your butter.
0: Oh, that's a really good tip. Look, going to that cooking as well, that bitter burnt garlic taste when you're frying, is that just because you've overcooked it?
9: You've overcooked it. You've just kind of like, the best way to, you know how I was telling you about caramelizing the garlic?
0: Yes,
9: it's one of the words I don't like using. But really one of the biggest things about understanding the caramelizing of garlic is, have you ever had like raw sugar?
0: Yes.
9: Right? Kind of boring, nothing happening. And then I have burnt sugar, which is really bitter and yuck. But then I have that bit in the middle, which is like caramel. And that gorgeous caramel flavor. And you like that caramel, right?
0: Yes.
9: You don't like it when it's burnt because it tastes bitter and yuck.
0: No.
9: You don't like it when it's raw because it's pretty boring.
0: Mm.
9: But that's kind of the same concept when it comes to actually understanding the stretch of garlic.
0: Right. All right, Chef, you got to let me know before you go, what's your favorite go-to recipe where garlic is the star, not just the background flavor?
9: Look, I reckon one of the biggest, there's two things I love, but, and I kind of enjoy them together, to be honest with you. That's why they're the two things. The first one is a pot of garlic prawns. You know, those big, beautiful cast iron pots.
0: Oh,
9: and,
0: yes.
9: You know, you put slices of garlic in there, a couple of slices of chili, a couple of sprigs of thyme in the pot of oil. You stick them on the back of a barbecue. You let that oil kind of heat up and let the garlic kind of sizzle. And then I drop these beautiful king prawns inside of them. And as they're cooking, they're absolutely gorgeous. And they're going to be fantastic with dipping bread. So that's my, like, garlic prawns with a bottle of Verdello, to be honest with you. And it's really nice on a spring Sunday, right? It's perfect. But the other one is bruschetta. I love my bruschetta, especially with my garlic prawns. And I believe garlic is the highlight in bruschetta. So bruschetta is based around old tomatoes and old bread, right? The whole tradition of it is old tomatoes and old bread. So you want to toast your bread, and you just want to rub the bread with like a half, like cut your garlic in half, right? And rub it as it toasts, right? You want to rub it, and that toasted garlic will just go really, really well. And then you got your old tomatoes diced up beautifully small, some onion, basil, the crushed garlic all over the top. And then I squeeze that little bit of lemon nice and slowly over the crushed garlic. And as the acid hits the actual garlic, it softens the garlic. It burns the basil, so the basil kind of stretches out in flavor. It kind of calms that Spanish onion down. And then when you mix it into those old tomatoes and that good fresh olive oil, you got the toasted bread, you got the garlic prawn, and you got this bruschetta with this beautiful garlic. Just don't destroy it with balsamic vinegar, please. No caramelized balsamic. It breaks my brain. But it's a fantastic way to enjoy a Sunday afternoon in wonderful spring weather right here in Australia.
0: Oh, Chef, thank you so much. 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And I do want to hear from you. 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Maybe you've got a trick or two for cooking with it. Give me a call, 13 12 69, because when it comes to garlic, everyone's got an opinion, and I want yours.

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1: M1 northbound delays Brooklyn with an earlier crash and breakdown at the start of the bridge over the Hawkesbury. Crews are on site removing the wrecked cars and the breakdown. Loftus, earlier crash southbound Princes Highway approaching Funnel Avenue in lane 1. Absolutely everything is on sale at Freedom. 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I'm Jeff Wallace. That's our traffic on 2SM 1269.
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14: We were talking garlic with Chef Daniel. He'll be back on Monday. He's here every Monday on the Nightline. And what time is he on? I'm trying to think now. Oh, he's on about 8:30 p.m. Australian Eastern Standard Time. Okay, Tony has sent an email in and he said, I'm lucky enough to have grown my own garlic. One tip that I've learned is to roast whole bulbs in the oven with a drizzle of olive oil. The cloves become soft, sweet and almost buttery. We spread it on crusty bread or stir it through mashed potatoes. Oh my goodness, that'd be yummy. Even people who say they don't like garlic usually love my roasted garlic. Tell you what, garlic takes a while to grow. I know that, so there's a lot of patience there, Tony. 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
1: 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Sydney traffic.
2: Bexley, earlier crash, motorcycle down, affecting both ways. Forest Road near Broadford Street. St Leonard's, a police operation shutting down Herbert Street both ways between Pacific Highway and Westbourne Street. 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I'm Jeff Wallace. That's our traffic on 2SM 1269.
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4: An independent MP has raised concerns proposed federal gambling ad reform would not work in WA. Rhys Sullivan reports.
5: The government plans to introduce reforms next year which will limit the amount of advertisements gambling companies can broadcast, aiming to limit the exposure of young people. However, one exception is set to be broadcasts of sporting events, with draft legislation stating gambling advertisement is allowed during halftime and weather delay breaks in the middle of sporting games after 8:30 p.m. However, Independent MP Kate Cheney says the government has failed to address an issue which arises from children watching events such as State of Origin from Western Australia, who could as a result be subjected to gambling ads as early as 6:30 p.m. She also says the government has only provided 3 days for feedback on its draft legislation, despite taking 3 years from the Murphy report being handed down to decide on how to approach the issue. At Parliament House, Canberra, Rhys Sullivan, Super Radio Network News.
4: The home of former NRL star Matt Utai's son and the alleged leader of the Coconut Cartel has been subjected to an arson attack in Sydney's West. A Guildford West home was set alight in the early hours of this morning. Police have been told that two people were seen at the premises immediately before the fire began. The federal government has almost 300 active contracts with scandal-embroiled KPMG worth $700 million. KPMG is being investigated by the corruption watchdog ASIC. It's over claims of misused confidential client information. A man has faced court today, charged with the alleged murder of his mother, kidnapped from Sydney's northwest. The 58-year-old woman failed to return to her home and her car was found in Winston Hills. Superintendent Barry Vincent says it's alleged the mother and son were meeting to talk about borrowing some money.
6: She's obviously a mother with a number of children. She is estranged from her son, the one that she met. As I understand it, she cares for her elderly parents. Provides care for them. So the fact that no one has been able to contact her or heard from her is significant for family and for investigators in terms of that, the concerns that we hold.
4: The family of a girl assaulted by one of Australia's worst pedophiles hopes interstate victims receive justice soon. Ashley Paul Griffiths' bid to reduce a life sentence for years of childcare centre assaults has been dismissed. He was trying to overturn the 27-year non-parole period for over 300 offences. Griffiths may be extradited to New South Wales to face hundreds of child sex offences. Australia's preparedness for the AI revolution has been under the microscope this week. The government says it will force companies investing in the booming data center industry to be responsible with their energy use. Many people in regional areas have been asking what happened to the regional seniors travel card. It was scrapped by the Labor government in 2023. New South Wales Nationals leader Gurmesh Singh says it was a big help for many people living outside the metropolitan areas.
7: The regional seniors travel card will be coming back under a re-elected Liberals and Nationals government in 2027. This card helped seniors get around the state, get around the country, help visit their family, get to medical appointments. So it was a huge leveler for seniors in regional areas, and we'll be bringing it back.
4: In sport, the Roosters are without a host of Origin stars as they gear up to take on the Dolphins tonight. Coach Trent Robinson sees it as an opportunity for a number of players to step up in their absence. Hugo Savala returns to the halves. Gold Coast Suns football manager

Craig Cameron remains confident the Suns will re-sign forwards Ben King and Jed Walter. That comes despite huge interest from interstate clubs. The Cats and Suns clash tonight. And Socceroos head coach Tony Popovich has inked an extension. In finance, oil is worth $86 a barrel. Gold is trading at $4,181 an ounce. And one Australian dollar is buying 70.41 US cents. 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Partly cloudy with light winds and possible fog. Temperatures are ranging from 13 to 22 degrees in the city, 10 to 23 in the west. Looking further ahead, partly cloudy with possible showers on Sunday and Monday, partly cloudy on Tuesday. That's the latest 2SM News. I'm Tassava Brown.

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1: Oh, thank you so much for joining us on the Nightline early edition tonight. No footy, just lots of Nightline all night. We've got some very special guests lined up for you starting from 8:30pm tonight. But until then, some great music, a few news stories and, of course, your calls on 13 12 69 like Frank has done. Hello, Frank.
2: Hi, Carol.
1: What's on your mind?
2: I'm wondering how those Italian restaurants make their garlic that goes right down the street. I've tried to really cook garlic and live away with strong.
1: Oh, hang on, Frank, we're losing you. Can you sort of go and stand on one leg somewhere out the window or something? Usually your calls are good.
2: How's that?
1: Ah, that's better. Here we go. We're talking about the garlic. Yep. What, the smell of garlic coming down the street from Italian restaurants, is that it?
2: No, I was just wondering about that. How on earth they ever make it so strong?
1: I think they just use lots of it. I think that's what it is.
2: God, it must be like a 44-gallon drum, I think, because I've cooked it. But you tried Spanish red? Ever tried?
1: I have, actually. Yes.
2: It's a lot stronger, isn't it?
1: It is. It is lovely. It's nice.
2: And it seems to be a lot tougher handling growing it, too, because I got some from Bunnings, and I can't remember if it was too wet or I think too dry. You're not supposed to keep it moist, not wet, it said on the thing, but the Spanish red went real great.
1: I've not tried that. I've tried the Russian one. What's that one called? The giant one?
2: Yeah, that's
1: one?
2: The big fellas.
1: The elephant ones, the elephant garlic.
2: Yeah, but they're not as strong as Spanish red.
1: No, actually they're mild. If you like the taste of garlic but you don't want it too strong, that's the good one, the Russian or elephant garlic, I think they call it too.
2: Why do you suppose some people you've been eating garlic, but it doesn't bother me if you're eating garlic. You reckon they're vampires?
1: Yes, they're vampires, that's what they are. Yes, be gone, vampires. Oh, I suppose if you're not used to it, that's the thing. But they say if you've been eating garlic, then you don't notice it on somebody else.
2: Yeah. I had a friend that from South Africa, and it was a dark-skinned fella, and when he ate it, it was really powerful. But I don't know what else was coming out of his skin, too. So,
1: yeah. You liked
2: anyway, I'm
1: garlic.
2: Echoing. I don't know.
1: Are you? I wonder why you're
2: thinking
1: echoing.
2: Thinking of Echo Beach now. That's Echo it. Beach, far away in time.
1: Echo Beach. Oh, no, it's not karaoke, Frank.
2: Cheers, later.
1: All right, cheers, Frank. I don't know. Sometimes we get a bit of an echo here and there. We've had a lot of rain this afternoon in Newcastle. It has been absolutely bucketing down. I just made it through the doors of the studio and the heavens just opened up. It was full on. So if you're out in the roads, be careful around the Hunter area. It's very wet out there. News just developing this evening. A sold-out Pauline Hanson fundraiser in Melbourne has been cancelled at the last minute after the venue pulled the plug amid concerns about planned protests. Now, before you switch off because you love Pauline Hanson or because you can't stand her, just stay with me, okay? Because this story isn't really about Pauline Hanson. It's about something bigger. It's about where we draw the line between the right to protest and the right to be heard. Tonight's event was due to be held at a restaurant in Melbourne's northwest, and it was sold out. Protest groups had announced plans to demonstrate outside, with organisers saying they opposed what they describe as racism and far-right politics. The venue subsequently cancelled the event. Police have confirmed that they were aware of the planned protest activity, but said they were not aware of any specific threats. One Nation says the event will now be moved to another location. And that's where this story, I think, becomes interesting, because Australia has always had a strong tradition of protest. People have marched against wars, against governments, against corporations, and against political parties. The right to peacefully protest is one of the cornerstones of a democratic society. But so too is the right to hold political meetings, the right to campaign, the right to hear views that you agree with, and perhaps more importantly, the right to hear views that you don't. And that's where the tension lives, because once we decide certain political opinions shouldn't be allowed at a venue, shouldn't be heard or shouldn't be discussed, we open a door that's very difficult to close. Today it's a politician that you disagree with, tomorrow it could be somebody else, and perhaps the real challenge for democracy isn't protecting the speech that we like, it's protecting the speech that we dislike. Now, that doesn't mean agreeing with it. It doesn't mean supporting it. And it certainly doesn't mean abandoning the right to protest. But it does raise an uncomfortable question. Has modern politics become less about debate and more about preventing debate from happening at all? Because if we're honest, social media has changed the way we engage with people who hold different views. Many of us no longer argue against ideas. We try to avoid them, silence them, block them, cancel them, or we simply refuse to engage. And yet democracies are built on disagreement. Healthy societies don't require everyone to think the same. They require people to find ways of living alongside those who don't. Now, I'm not talking about protests where you hold a city at ransom and you block all the streets so people can't get emergency vehicles through. I'm not talking about that, okay? And I want to see a bit more about this protest because on the surface, I'm just concerned either side of it. Things aren't always comfortable. In fact, it's often frustrating for people, but it's part of the deal. So tonight I do want to hear from you this hour before we start sliding into a bit more lifestyle on the Nightline tonight. Should any legal political party be able to hold public events without disruption? And where's the line between legitimate protest and shutting down debate? And have we become less willing to listen to people that we disagree with? 13 12 69, or you can always email me 2sm.com.au, of course. This is the Nightline, your Nightline, right here on Newcastle's 2HD, and we're broadcasting across the Super Radio Network. Cliff Richard, Devil Woman.

0: Cliff Richard, Devil Woman, of course. David is in Adelaide and he sent an email in, and we're talking about that Pauline Hanson meeting tonight that had to be abandoned. And he's made a really good point. He said, I think the venue was put in a very difficult position here. Businesses often get caught out in the middle of political disputes. I'd like to know more information about how, why, when the venue got involved. That's interesting. I'm going to go and take a deep dive. And Melissa has said, I support the right to protest and I support the right to free speech. The challenge is balancing both. We need to be careful that political disagreements don't become attempts to stop people from participating in public life altogether. That's my fear. Probably so, Melissa, probably so. Coming up next, we've got Renee Longworth with a bit of feng shui advice for you.
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2: Police operation shutting down Herbert Street, St Leonard's, between Pacific Highway and Westbourne Street, and just clearing a crash at Bexley Forest Road, Bradford Street, involving a motorcycle and a car. 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I'm Jeff Wallace. That's our traffic on 2SM 1269.
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0: There's something about the space we sleep in. It holds much more than just a bed and a bedside lamp, doesn't it? Well, it holds our thoughts, of course, at the end of the day, the weight we carry, the way we switch off, and sometimes what we struggle with too. And if your bedroom feels more restless than restful, more busy than calm, it might not just be you. It could be the energy of the space itself. Tonight, we're talking about creating a yin bedroom, a space that invites deep rest, calm and restoration. We all need that. We've got Feng Shui consultant Renee Longworth with us to help us understand how to turn our bedrooms into true sanctuaries. Who doesn't want that? Renee, thank you so much for helping us all.
1: Hi, Shaolin.
0: Renee, when we talk about a yin bedroom, what does that actually mean in Feng Shui?
1: So yin itself is obviously opposite to yang or opposing yang. Yin is about being calm, quiet, reflective, internal, and it helps to allow us to rest really well. And rest and sleep is one of the most important things for our health and our well-being. So creating a room that is yin in general allows our own internal yin, our own internal rest and quietness to be able to rest and sleep well.
0: Okay, so what I'm hearing then now is that we maybe unknowingly create too much yang energy. Is that what we're doing in our bedrooms?
1: Yes.
0: Okay, how do we do that? What are we doing wrong, Renee?
1: Well, a lot of people love to have, you know, shiny devices in their bedrooms. They feel that putting a TV or their phones or any other devices within the room to, you know, get through modern life. But essentially, those items are very yang in nature. They're very active and it allows us or encourages our thoughts to continue. And so having very active appliances within a bedroom is a bit of a no-no in feng shui because it is so yang and it keeps our thoughts and our energy heightened before bed.
0: What other sorts of things are yang energy? Is it like colours and textures and other objects?
1: Yes, absolutely. So yang in nature, there's a lot of social media that shows bedrooms with lots of plants in it. And plants are extremely helpful for our environment and for our well-being and air quality. But having them in a bedroom, we're bringing a living item or being or whatever you want to call it into our yin spaces that still create that yang within a bedroom. We also have a lot of EMF component that comes from our devices, or they could be external to our room. These are more, yes, they are yang in nature, but they also impact our health directly. So these things could be like having the bed head against a wall where there's a meter box on the other side, or you may have a fridge or a stove or oven. They can really disrupt our own internal magnetic fields and they're linked to possible health conditions. So it's ensuring that you don't have any very strong active appliances around your bed as well, but also not having any clutter underneath the bed or above the bed like beams. They're not so much yang in nature, but the chi that they emanate can be quite stagnating for someone who sleeps in a bed for like 6 to 8 hours a day.
0: Well, let's talk about that, the position of the bed. What should people be mindful when it comes to placement? Like, what's the best way, the best place for your bed to be positioned?
1: Well, number one, it's having a solid wall behind your bed head. That will always create very stable anchoring for you and for the chi to be able to nourish you while you're in your bed. Bed placement is very specific to your home. So we generally would say would have to look at someone's floor plan. But some of the other little tips that you might want to take note of is not to have the bed head on the same wall as your door. That wall in itself is very yang, and so having it there can also create these situations where you might find you're more on alert because you don't actually know who's coming in the door if you can't see the door. So one of the other ways that you can place your bed is so that you have full view of your door and who might be accessing that room through that door. So part of feng shui, yes, is about qi, but it's also about our subconscious and psychological self. And so ensuring that we're safe in one of our most vulnerable places that we can be in our home, which is lying in bed asleep, we want to ensure that our subconscious feels safe. And so how we can do that is by placing the bed in such a way that you have full scope of your bedroom. And so your subconscious has this ability to then rest well.
0: Well, let's talk about colours, lighting and textures. What kind of choices help bring in that calm yin energy rather than stimulating the mind?
1: Yeah, so it's different between adults and children. So children's spaces are very much yin and yang because they like to play in there as well. So pastel colours and having a colourful room for children is totally okay. For adults, because we have so much daily stimulation and we need our rest quite a lot, especially as we get older, but for our stress component, then having warming or soothing colours, darker colours, will assist with our own internal rest. But colours in itself are very personal. You need to actually love the colour that you're surrounding yourself with. And you can also use certain colours according to your own personal astrology chart to either boost you emotionally or energetically. So it can be very individualised. But for rest as a general thing, darker, warming or those deep blues are really lovely.
0: All right, and for those who still say, I just can't switch off at night, are there any feng shui adjustments that can help quiet the mind as well as the space?
1: Ensuring that you have no devices in your bedroom like we spoke of, maybe turning mirrors around. Mirrors can be quite disruptive to your sleep because they can disrupt in feng shui, we believe that the soul actually leaves the body when they sleep and it goes back home. So having mirrors in your bedroom can disrupt that component of the spiritual aspect of self. And so we can cover our mirrors if you've got mirrors in your bedroom. We can also ensure that we're going to bed at a certain time. So if we look at our feng shui or the Chinese five element clock, going to bed between 10 and 11 each night will allow our chi to actually rest and to restore well.
0: Renee, we all like to sleep at different temperatures, but I'm wondering if feng shui has anything for us there when it comes to having the temperature of our room. Like what should it be ideally to invite that lovely yin energy?
1: Yeah, so yin is also linked to coolness and cold. So having a cooler room is much more conducive to sleep than a warm, hot room. So everyone knows in hot weather, people get very stuffy, like yes. A stuffy room is really difficult to fall asleep in. Mm. So having great ventilation and a cooler room, now that we're going into the cooler months, will actually assist us with our sleep, just as a general whole. But, try and make your room cool. And you can do that by also getting heavier curtains as well in regard to not allowing the hot sunlight during the day into your room to try and keep it cool throughout the day.
0: It's all sort of solid advice, isn't it? I mean, it's this ancient advice, solid advice. I think a lot of us don't think of it, particularly the plants. That's been an eye-opener. And the positioning of the bed. I really sort of thought, oh, it makes sense once you start talking about it, Renee. But lots in there for all of us. Thanks, Renee.
1: You're welcome. I hope you have a good sleep.
0: Yeah, thank you. Renee, if anyone wants to find you before they go to sleep and before they turn those devices on in their bedroom, where can they find you?
1: You can go to my website, reneelongworth.com, or I have a podcast, The Return Home Podcast.
0: Look forward to having a chat with you again, Renee. You're listening to The Nightline right here in Newcastle on 2HD, bouncing out across the Super Radio Network across Australia to find you wherever you are. If you'd like to have a chat with me now, 13 12 69.

0: The Ray on this phone, he's not everywhere, he's right here. Hello, Ray.
1: G'day, how are you?
0: I'm great now, you're here.
1: That's your line.
0: I think it is. I think it is, my friend. I think it is. We're talking about this Pauline Hanson protest that was going, or people protesting against her having this political meeting. Thoughts?
1: Sorry, Dale?
0: I said thoughts. What are your thoughts?
1: Yeah, I mean, fancy being right wing. I mean, like, I've come up with a new name for Australia. I mean, like, because we've been left wing so long. What was it? Russia Mosky or something like that?
0: Oh, yeah, North Korea. So you think it's all very...
1: It's a bit south of Russia, isn't it?
0: A little bit south.
1: Yeah, go on.
0: Okay, yeah, so I think people should be able to gather in this country, and I don't want them blocking up roads. I'm against all that sort of stuff. Come on, don't do that. Yeah. But having a political meeting at a restaurant, I mean, yeah, you're right. What is going on?
1: If it's a left wing meeting, the food's free, and if it's right wing, you got to pay for it. I'm leaning towards serious, but it makes me think, who's organised this, right?
0: Like, the protests?
1: Yeah.
0: There's another thing, isn't it? Because we have a lot of professional protesters in this country, don't we? I don't know. I'd have to go and have a look, because it's all happened since I've been on air. But producer Shane's here. I'm going to get him on the case in a moment to go and do some digging and finding out. Producer Shane, he's on it. Don't worry.
1: Detective. Like left-wingers, like hairy armpitted tree huggers.
0: Well, hang on. They're not all like that. I don't like... Come on, because this is where we get ourselves in trouble, you see. I don't like the extreme character assassinations, the same as, come on. Like, let's bring it back a little bit to centre for Sherilyn.
1: What about Aussie humour and being big thick-skinned and not something? You're not that, but the listeners out there, like the days of Paul Hogan and all that sort of stuff, that's the way we were brought up.
0: It is.
1: So we've got to change for everyone who's come past, say, well, I don't know, since then, and then all the arrivals.
0: I don't think it's just that. I think, look, there's some things, and I've said this, you've heard me say this before, right? I think some things did need to get cleaned up. Like, some things did need to get cleaned up, and some things did need to be righted, let's say, for want of another word. But it's gone too far. The pendulum swung too far one way. That's how I feel. Let's bring it back a bit.
1: That's the way it usually happens, mate. Look through history. Yeah. Like 100 years ago, if you look at that, we're 1926. If you look back to the 20s.
0: I don't remember it.
1: Huh?
0: I said I don't remember it, but you do, so go on.
1: Well, exactly. I was born in 66. I remember it well, right? So, but there's history, and there were elderly people to talk to if we were lucky, and they told you about a lot of that stuff. They're the people, bugger books. Books, or like when it goes to writing, it can lose translation, right?
0: Okay, well, that's half of my income, but anyway, go on.
1: What happened?
0: I'm also a writer, so I said, there goes half of my income. Hang on.
1: Except for
0: my books. Okay, that's good. I'm all right now.
1: Yeah. So even when it's translated, when something's translated, they reckon it can lose meaning, because, like, in the English language, there's over a million words in the English dictionary, and adding basically daily from other languages and then get translated, and they reckon they can lose translation because there's not always a total English sort of...
0: Correct, right.
1: Okay, so I'm showing pangs of a bloke that went there, like, private education, my big deal, mate. Didn't do him any good swinging a pick on a building site or anything like that, but, you can still read and write. And that, 3 hours in life, my friend, and that's one of the most gifted things we can have, besides our health, our eyes, our ears, and our mouth. You know, like, some gifts there that we really, really need. So the 3 R's, reading, writing, and arithmetic.
0: Absolutely.
1: Right? Anyhow, mate, get out of your way. Hopefully give Aussies a few ideas. And that's just God.
0: I know, it's ridiculous. Yeah, well, we'll go. We're following the story. We are following the story tonight, but it is not a bit ridiculous. It's ridiculous. Ray, thanks a lot for your call. You have a great weekend.
1: Same here, love. Thanks for being
0: all right. Oh, yeah. Okay, let's get ourselves to a break. Otherwise, I'll be in trouble because I'm not reading the log properly. Got to get back into my reading, writing, and arithmetic. This is the Nightline, the early Nightline. We're broadcasting from UK. Writing starts with a W. There we go. Producer Shane is very well educated. Let's get to that break. 13 12 69 if you'd like to be part of the conversation.
2: 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Sydney traffic.
3: St Leonard's, Herbert Street, police operation shutting it down both ways between Pacific Highway and Westbourne Street. And Somersby, a broken down bus coming off the M1 southbound onto the Peachtree Road off-ramp. 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I'm Jeff Ollis. That's SAS Traffic on 2SM, 1269.
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0: News coming to us this evening. Police have revealed that they've got 11 more cases that have been assessed for possible links to Ivan Milat, just when you think the story has finished. The head of the New South Wales Homicide Squad has told a parliamentary inquiry today that a police review assessed 11 unsolved homicide and missing persons cases for possible links to Ivan Milat. And the inquiry also heard investigators consider dozens of additional matters beyond the seven backpacker murders that Milat was convicted of. The inquiry will hold its next hearing in Grafton in July. So while giving evidence to a parliamentary inquiry into unsolved murders and long-term missing persons cases, Detective Superintendent Joseph Duque was asked whether Milat may have committed murders other than the seven he was convicted of. And the superintendent said... he's part of the Task Force AIR, which was established in 1993 to investigate the backpacker murders, and carried out a whole national review of a whole number of long-term missing persons and unsolved homicides that they did think were linked to him, to Milat. The superintendent said investigators categorised what they believe Milat was involved in as possible, unlikely and highly possible. And he said that the work involved examining 50 or so other matters as part of those efforts to assess possible links to the backpacker murders and other unsolved cases. He has confirmed that 11 cases had been identified And he said, yes, so we have supplied those names to our council, who I believe are going to supply them to the committee. During the questioning about Malat's prosecution, the superintendent said it was possible other homicides were part of that criminal investigation. Interesting stuff there. So that continues on. I'm sure we'll hear more about that. I think it's probably no surprise to a lot of people. There's been a lot of people writing about that too. There's been quite a lot of books and studies that have come out that have indicated that that could be possibly links there. 13 12 69, this is your Nightline, coming to you a little bit earlier tonight because we don't have any footy, but we do have football on Sunday afternoon at 3 p.m. Australian Eastern Standard Time. We have the Tigers Titans match here right for you straight across the Super Radio Network.
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0: Yeah, that's exactly where you are. And Sandra, you want to have a chat about feng shui. Hello.
23: Yes. Good evening, Sean. I've been aware of this for about 45 years, and I've had lucky Chinese coins hanging on the back of my front door to bring the wealth in.
0: Ooh, has it worked?
23: Yes.
0: Oh, my goodness.
23: Yes.
0: That's yes, wonderful. It has. That's wonderful.
23: And it's only been because the way we live,
0: mm-hmm.
23: the way we spend our money, mm-hmm. and it has worth. I'll just say this once, and I hope not everyone over Australia knows. When my parents died, they left $318,000 of wealth.
0: Okay.
23: We now have 1,000 times more than that wealth.
0: Right. Is this because of the Chinese coins?
23: No. No. No, it's because the way we have lived, the way we have brought up our children and with their education and all the rest of it, that people just have to use what parents or grandparents leave and try and do the best to build on it. And I won't go back to the budget, but I'll just say the new Chinese people that live around me where I live, they are buying houses up, not because of the feng shui.
0: Okay.
23: They are buying it because we have the most fabulous schools in the Hills District. Public schools, selective schools, private schools, faith schools. They are wanting their children to grow up respect for family and family values and for the discipline.
0: I see.
23: And the Asian people in where I live, their children are just growing up in a very special place, and that's what their families want.
0: Right.
23: And I don't think it's feng shui.
0: You don't think it's feng shui. You just think it's they've made a conscious decision to bring their children up. Right.
23: No, I just think that the new Chinese people that have come in here are just realising that. Well, you just can't put your front door opening onto your back door. It doesn't matter. The kids are the ones, and they need their education, discipline and respect.
0: They do. All right, Sandra, thanks for your call this evening. We're heading up to the news soon. This is The Nightline with you all evening right through till midnight.

0: in nature and John Farnham, of course, Every Time You Cry. New sport and weather coming after this quick break.
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0: 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You know, family time. But now it just feels like another day of the week.
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4: Pauline Hanson has used $3 million in funding raised in its Fire the Liar campaign to position truck billboards targeting the Prime Minister's electorate office in Sydney. Tonight's fundraiser for One Nation has been moved from the northern suburb of Moonee Ponds to a secret venue in South Melbourne amid plans for anti-racism protests outside. But Ms. Hanson has denied the event was relocated because of the protesters. Veteran public servant John Bradley has been appointed as the inaugural CEO of the Albanese government's new Environmental Protection Agency. It is set to commence operations next month. The Australian government insists the AUKUS deal will go ahead after British Defence Secretary John Healey resigned, citing the UK government's unwillingness to invest adequately in defence. His departure came less than 3 hours before he was due to appear at a media event with Australia's Deputy Prime Minister Richard Marles. The two had been set to tour a naval base considered a key component to the AUKUS pact. The remains of a woman police allege was murdered by her son have been located in a shallow grave at a creek bed in Sydney's west. Nadia Sensoy was last seen near her house in Prospect in 2018. The grandmother vanished without a trace. Annika Wells will not attend the FIFA World Cup in the US as the embattled sports minister pays back taxpayers thousands of dollars in expenses for other trips. Five federal MPs will attend the World Cup. She's previously maintained a high-profile presence at major international sporting events, including the Paris Olympics. The University of Sydney is moving to investigate how students were able to take hidden cameras into an exam and post it online. Tiny cameras have been disguised as buttons. The questions were uploaded to a Chinese social media platform. A grandmother of missing boy Gus Lamont has appeared in court in Adelaide today for the first time. Josie Murray has pleaded guilty to a firearms charge unrelated to her grandson's disappearance, according to police. The four-year-old Gus remains missing. She has avoided jail and has been handed a $10,000 fine, charged for possessing a gun silencer. Brisbane's Fortitude Valley has been targeted in a major drug trafficking blitz. Police have charged 48 people, seizing $40,000 in cash and cocaine worth $37,000. Police received intel of cocaine being trafficked from James Street. The New South Wales government is being urged to stop the aerial shooting of brumbies in the Kosciuszko National Park. It's argued the numbers are inflated as it's simply not possible for there to be such a big spike in horse numbers. Peter Cochran, a former Nationals MP for Monaro, says it needs to be stopped immediately.
5: It's a carnage you cannot believe. It's like a battlefield, Chris. I mean, this is something which is totally alien to the average Australian, and we're doing our damnedest to get it out to the media and out to the general public to get onto these people in Macquarie Street.
4: A man arrested on the New South Wales South Coast has been charged with the murder of his mother, who was allegedly kidnapped from Sydney's northwest. 34-year-old Auntie Ivan Popovich has been arrested in Nowra. In sport, the NRL's top referee Ashley Klein's been allowed to officiate despite having a serious gambling issue. The NRL knew of Klein's gambling issues for 4 years, but let him continue in his role. The Victorian athletics community is mourning the death of Stall Gift finalist Gemma Stapleton. The 25-year-old rising star died in an accident while on holiday with family. Socceroos head coach Tony Popovich has inked an extension that will see him lead Australia through the Asian Cup next year. While Sydney FC has signed striker Gabriel Popovich, the former Australian under-20 representative has inked a 2-year contract. The Suns are clashing with the Cats tonight in the AFL, and in the NRL, the Dolphins and Roosters are facing off now. In finance, oil is worth $86 a barrel, gold is trading at $4,181 an ounce, and one Aussie dollar is buying 70.26 US cents. 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

0: partly cloudy with light winds and possible fog. Temperatures are ranging from 13 to 22 degrees in the city, 10 to 23 in the west. Looking further ahead, partly cloudy with possible showers on Sunday and Monday, partly cloudy on Tuesday. That's the latest 2SM News. I'm Tasava Brown.
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3: Oh, this is the Nightline, your Nightline. We've already been here for a couple of hours, an early one tonight. So if you're just catching up, get in here. We're up for a good night of news, views, and lots of great conversation, and always more than a little bit of fun tonight. Got some great guests lined up for you. We're heading off to the Botanical Gardens again. I like doing that on a Friday, getting our hands dirty over there, hearing a bit more about the projects that they've got going on for the whole of New South Wales. Inspiring for you if you're somewhere else. Really good ideas there. We've got Kylie Dennis, police detective, former police detective, now private investigator, talking about scams, keeping us safe online. And it's almost like police night tonight. Undercover, former undercover police officer with Queensland Police in the 90s, Jason Somerville joins us at 9:30 p.m. Australian Eastern Standard Time. He has written an amazing book about what it's like to be an undercover police officer, but also he explores the psychological challenges that you have to go through, and he's got a big message there for the community and also for fellow police officers, whether they're serving or whether they're former police officers as well, just about looking after their mental health. But I think we all need to hear this and just hear the things that they go through, and we need to be a little bit more supportive. We're going to go straight to the phone lines, and we've got Margie on the line. Hello, Margie, what's on your mind tonight? Oh, he's slipped off. All right, phone line's open, 13 12 69. This is your Nightline.

all been having there. Never rains in California. Oh, Southern California. True. I can attest to that. I've lived in Southern California. It's true. It never rains for so long, and when it does, it pours. And I got to tell you, I'll let you in on a little insider thing. For some reason, people who live in Southern California think that when it rains, it means you have to at least drive an extra 20 kilometres an hour, well, it's miles, whatever that is back then, faster than the speed limit. It's crazy. They all do it. I experienced it the whole time. As soon as it rained, and we all know what happens when it doesn't rain for a long time on the bitumen. All the oil's there and it gets really slippery and then everyone has car accidents. There, a little bit of insider for you. Hey, have you ever bought anything from JB Hi-Fi? Well, I've got a bit of news for you because I tell you what, we've all done this. We've walked into a store, opened a website and seen those magic words, haven't we? Sale, limited time, was whatever it is, $499 now, $299, etc. And suddenly your brain starts doing something fascinating. You stop asking, do I need this? And start asking, can I afford not to buy it? Because nobody likes missing out on a big bargain. Tonight, though, hundreds of JB Hi-Fi customers are being refunded after the ACCC found the retailer had misled consumers about some advertised sales prices. More than $250,000 is being returned to 206 customers after concerns that certain products were promoted using a was price that either wasn't genuine, weren't offered for a long time or hadn't been offered recently enough to justify the discount claim. Now, JB Hi-Fi says the issue was the result of system and human error and that the company has cooperated fully with the ACCC. But this story raises a much bigger question. How much of what we buy is actually driven by discounts and how much is driven by the psychology of discounts? Because retailers understand something very powerful about human nature. People don't just buy products, they buy opportunities. The opportunity to save money, the opportunity to beat the system, the opportunity to feel clever. And that's why those little red sales tags work so well. Behavioral psychologists have studied this for years. When we see a higher original price next to a lower sales price, our brains instantly start calculating the value. We're there. Like calculators in our brains. We focus on what we're supposedly saving rather than what we're spending, and that is incredibly powerful. In fact, many shoppers would never have purchased the product at full price or at sale price. But the moment a discount appears, suddenly it feels irresistible. Oh my gosh, I've done this so often. I've had to stop myself. I've got this little mantra I do now. If I see something in a store, I walk out, I go, okay, let me think about it. Let me just think about it. Because it can just be too tempting. It really can. Even small things. Sometimes I find myself in the supermarket, don't you? Especially those you have to get to. That drives me insane. You go and buy something, it's like I want a thing of coffee. So I want to grab that. And then it goes, oh, no, but there's two for X amount of dollars. And then I always go, but it'll take me forever to use two. I have to stop and think. Or is it really, do I really need two of something? That's how they get you. That's how they get you. But this is why sales events have become almost permanent. Black Friday, we never had these things before, did we? I think when I was young, it was Boxing Day sale and that was about it. Now they've got Black Friday, Cyber Monday, mid-year sales, end of financial year sales. Oh, that's coming up, isn't it? What do they call it? I can't remember what they call it. It's end of financial year sale. They have a funny like name. They say, oh, here we go. This is what's so good about Shane. EOFY. But they say it in a certain way. I'm too old to know what about that. Boxing Day sales. Now, come on, we all know about those. That's legit. I'm into that. Well,
maybe not these days, but it was a thing. Flash sales, VIP sales, members sales. At some point, you begin to wonder whether anything is ever sold at full price ever anymore. And perhaps that's why the ACCC takes these cases so seriously, because consumers make decisions based on trust. If a store says something was $1,000 yesterday and it's $700 today, you assume it's true. You assume you're being given information that helps you make an informed choice. Without that trust, the whole system starts to wobble. And what's interesting is that most of us think we're immune to marketing. We do. We believe we're rational shoppers. We think we carefully compare prices and make logical decisions. Yet advertisers, retailers, and marketers spend billions of dollars every year because they know something, that we're emotional creatures, we don't always buy what we need, and often we buy what feels like a good deal. And those are the very things, they're all very different things. So perhaps tonight isn't really about JB Hi-Fi after all. I mean, they're doing the right thing. They said it was system error, human error, so they're fixing it up. So perhaps this is about all of us. How often have you bought something because it was on sale? How many times has a bargain persuaded you to spend money you weren't planning to spend, or worse, you couldn't afford to spend? Have you ever discovered later that your incredible bargain wasn't quite as incredible as you thought? Let me know. I'd love to hear from you tonight. Have you ever felt misled by a sale price? 1312 69 is the number, and you can always email me on 2sm.com.au. After all, this is the Nightline, your Nightline. Coming up in about 15 minutes time, we have got, we're going to the Botanical Gardens in Sydney. We're going to hear about an amazing project that they've got running at the moment. And if you've got kids or grandkids, you will really, really love it. I'm just having a look at, we've got our producer sending me a message. Yes, the upselling of those warranties. That's right. Because the TV is not worth the value after 8 years when it breaks. That's right. I worry about those upselling warranties. So, yes, have a look really closely at those, because in Australia you are protected very well by warranties. So before, they all sound really good on paper, the extra warranties, but they can be very expensive. I'm not saying not to get them, but just make sure you read the fine print, do a bit of due diligence there with those upselling of warranties they do. You know, they offer you, you get an extra 5 years and give me a few hundred dollars for that. Just make sure you read the fine print really well. If you know a bit more about those, give me a call, 1312 69. Pointer Sisters, Jump.

0: Well, there's the Pointer Sisters, Jump. Can't fail but to be happy when you hear that song. That's what I think. Sharon has written into us and she said, I think most shoppers assume retailers are being honest when they advertise discounts, and that is why these cases before the ACCC matters so much. If consumers can't trust the advertised savings, they can't make informed decisions. It might seem like a small issue, but it affects confidence in the entire retail sector. It is. It does. Yes, and Coles learnt that recently, didn't they? Hello, Siv.
1: G'day, Charlotte. I think that's true, by the way. I mean, you know, you've mentioned Coles there. I mean, you know, they got done recently, you're right. And you can't. I mean, you see their things, yes, you know, closing down sale. You know, and you've got all these sales. We've got to take 10% off all the stock. It must be cleared. But is it really 10% off?
0: Or that's right.
1: Just, you know,
0: and then they don't close.
1: A bit there.
0: You drive past a year later and they're still open. That's what I've seen.
1: Open. That's right.
0: We used to have a rug store near where I lived when we lived in Sydney, and they were there for, I reckon, 10 years, and they had a closing down sale every weekend. It was in Northbridge. Anybody wants to know, it was in Northbridge. I'm sure if you're in Sydney, you would remember this. This was in the, the early 2000s. It was a rug store. It was a really nice rug store. And they had a closing down sale every weekend. It was hilarious. It's like,
1: it is,
0: okay.
1: That's pretty funny. Mm-hmm. And I would agree with that. The other thing too is, and I experienced this when we went shopping, the retailers do everything they can psychologically. So the music, it even comes down to the music they play. It's amazing what they do.
0: Oh, yes, they do. And they pump the smell, certain smells. They make sure that they've got all the, you know, the bread, the baking smell. And apparently some places, is it in America I read, they actually pump fragrances that people like through different stores.
1: What's the thing they stick in the middle of the carpet? So, you know, when you enter the shopping centres?
0: Yep.
1: It's just between the car park and the escalators before you go in. What is that?
0: The car park and the escalators.
1: You go towards the escalators just before you enter in. So you've left the car park,
0: yep,
1: and you get just towards the escalators, and you get this. It's, I don't know how to describe. It's like a cinnamon or a stuff. I don't know what the smell is.
0: Right.
1: It's a very strange smell. The supermarkets do this a fair bit.
0: The smell of something. Right.
1: Yeah.
0: Right.
1: Yeah. Smells. They do that as well with the shops. I've got to tell you a positive story about my local fish and chip shop.
0: Yeah.
1: So we went there today, went to order the food, and service couldn't have been any better. I mean, recently it was a bit weird, but they couldn't do enough for us.
0: Oh.
1: And it's a good thing. It's a good thing when the retailers. It's a good thing when the retailers actually do the right thing by you as a customer.
0: It is,
1: because you go back there time and time again. So I think it's a very positive thing when that happens. Mm. And it's, you know, when you get bad service, my God, do you remember?
0: You do. And I think that the story here is, what we're hearing is, a lot of these smaller stores are doing they're doing the right thing, and it just seems, unfortunately, the bigger crowds that are letting us down with their pricing, and that's
1: David
0: the problem.
1: David Jones, everyone mentions like David Jones or somewhere. You can't find anyone, apparently.
0: Yeah, well, this is their cost cutting. It's not the fault of the. I always feel sorry for the staff that's there if I go to some of those places, and I remind everybody too, don't be mean to them, because it's not their decision that they're short staffed. That's management. That's an ownership.
1: That's management. Yeah. That's a good point. Don't blame the staff if you couldn't find them. That's right. That is a management. And While you're down that path, look, if you're going in there and you're short-tempered with the people behind the counter, there's something wrong with you. Don't do that. Don't do that. I mean, take a deep breath. If you're going to be angry with the people behind the counters, don't do that. I mean, that is just so... Why do people snap at... You know, poor cashiers and people like that are just doing their jobs.
0: You would be surprised when you've reminded me yesterday I was in a Vinnie's store buying something, and the lady, she was a little short, not with me, but with kind of with people around her. And the minute I turned around, I said, I looked at her and I went, I said it in a nice way, she made a muttering complaint about someone else that was there, and I went, yeah, he's been a bit difficult. Are you having a bad day? And she just melted. She was like, yeah. And I said, it's a bugger, isn't it? I've done customer service before. And then she brightened up. I said, you'd be surprised if you just, you know, because everyone has a bad day. That's it. They're not. That's the whole thing.
1: I think people do. That's
0: people got to understand.
1: That you say that, but you're right. I mean, there are some who are just plain old abusive, and there are others who just have really, really bad days. But yeah, I mean, that's that whole, when you were talking about discount, like, can you trust them? I don't think you can.
0: Yeah, you can.
1: I think you just got to go. Like you said, you've got to look at it. If it says 10% off, maybe pause for a minute, see if it's an actual 10% off.
0: Correct.
1: Before you actually decide to buy the thing. Good to talk to you, Sharon.
0: All right, cheers. Thanks, Siv. We've got a quick break and then we're heading off to the Botanical Gardens. And we're finding out about a new program they've got there that's helping a lot of kids. So if you've got grandkids, or if you've got kids yourself, this will be a good one. Or if you're a school teacher or know a school teacher, really good programs. We did talk to somebody about one angle of this program last week, the director. Now we're going to talk to someone who's at the coalface there, and just about how to get kids inspired with gardening, even though it's winter. You'll be surprised.
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0: kids in our schools right now who seem disengaged, disconnected and written off too early. And then someone hands them a seed, a plant seed, and they show them where it comes from and something in them shifts. Cleona Maguire is a youth community greening officer with the Botanic Gardens, and she works at the intersection of environmental education, First Nations knowledge and genuine care for young people facing disadvantage. And what she's building in schoolyards across our region is extraordinary. And tonight, Cleona's right here on the Nightline to tell us all about it. Welcome to the Nightline, Cleona.
11: Hello, Sherilyn. Thank you. Thanks for having me.
0: Cleona, Youth Community Greening Officer. It's a title that doesn't quite capture what you actually do, I think. So when you're standing in a schoolyard with a group of young people, what does your day actually look like?
11: Yeah, I get that question a lot, and I think, my role is so expansive, it's so diverse. I get to work with young people all across New South Wales, outside in their schoolyard, working with those young people to design and create gardens that feel like they align with cultural values, cultural pride. So we're talking about First Nations culture. We're also designing gardens that make young people feel proud of their school spaces. And when I say design, I mean we're having yarns about what kind of plants we want, what we want the design to look like, what we want it to feel like. So I'm working side by side with these young people to create gardens that, you know, speak the story of the land, of our culture, and through that process we're connecting with each other, we're connecting with culture, we're connecting with the environment and creating really safe and joyful spaces for young people to learn.
0: Cleona, there's lots of ways to support young people facing disadvantage, counsellors, programs, interventions. Why gardening?
11: Oh, well, when I think about when I was a little kid and throughout all the years of my youth, I was my most peaceful and my most connected when I was out in the bush or when I was in the garden with my grandparents, when I felt like I was using my hands, even when it was, you know, making art, et cetera. Like, I feel like getting young people's hands in the soil, you know, it's actually scientifically proven that putting your hands in the soil gives you happy hormones, but getting outside, looking up, looking down, being curious about what's around us connects us to place and then connects us to ourselves. And I think there's a lot of well-being that is a part of gardening, you know, when we think about nature as therapy pretty much. So I think for a lot of young people facing hardship, getting out of the classroom and learning in a way where they're able to move their body and be curious is a way for young people to thrive.
0: So I've got a couple of examples here that I was going through the work that you do. Tell me a little bit about Lake Illawarra High School. They're growing a medicinal plant garden?
11: Yeah, so Lake Illawarra, I've been working with Lake Illawarra High School for a few years now. They have a yarning circle and native plant garden that was actually there well before I started working alongside them. And when I visited, they were really, really keen to keep building upon their garden. So we were focusing on medicinal plants. We were also focusing on bringing more edible plants and plants that had a story on Darawal country. So over the years, a lot of the young, especially year 7, 8 and 9 students, the First Nations students and I have been growing a garden and learning about also how to cook those foods, how to utilize some of those useful plants. It's been quite a beautiful process.
0: I was just looking at a few of them I've got here and I thought Wollongong. Okay. And Wollongong?
11: Yeah. Wollongong's actually, it's a newer project. Like Lake Illawarra has been over a few years. And Wollongong, I've only been working there for about a term now. So that's at Wollongong Flexible Centre. The two teachers there that I'm working with, I actually was working alongside at Corrimal High as well. And we've actually continued our connection over the years, which is really cool, you know, same people but different schools. And Wollongong Flexible Centre, we are working with a core group of First Nations kids and generally just the whole school, anyone who's interested in getting out in the garden. And we're turning an unused corner of the school into a thriving bush food garden.
0: I'm so, I love bush tucker. I've got to tell you, I absolutely do. I'm thinking, oh, so do the kids have plans to do something with the bush tucker?
11: Yeah, so they're actually really keen to blend it into their school food program. So kids will have lunch at Wollongong Correctional Centre every day. Amazing cook there. And the idea is that we're going to bring in some of those foods to their meals each day.
0: Bush tucker's great and delicious, we all agree. But it's not just bush tucker, is it? What is it these young people are actually connecting to?
11: No, you're so right there. And I think bush tucker is a great gate into, you know, it's a first stepping stone.
0: Mm.
11: Really connecting to country means different things for different people. I think broadly, you know, First Nations people talk about connection to country as a way to connect to culture. And as almost like a responsibility to our ancestors and to the land. And so through building a bush tucker garden, you know, it's exciting, it's novel, we're able to bring those foods into the school food program, but we're also trying to learn about what plants grow on Darawal country, why they're important to the ecosystems that they grow in, what animals depend on them, and, you know, what else they can give us. So it's also a way for young people to learn about the natural places that they're growing up in, because the more that we do that, the more we understand that the places we live in, we are connected to them, and we need to be connected to them, to be custodians of them.
0: I love that you're doing this in the schools, and you've done a few of these projects already. What happens to these projects? Do they stay in the schools, or does something happen to the broader community around them? Have you noticed any ripple-on effects?
11: Yes. Like, each project is really unique. Some of the gardens are school-based, but they still bring in community members, different knowledge holders. They're spaces for communities to meet on special days. But some of the projects we've actually done outside of schools. So we had a project a few years ago called Greener on the Outside, which was supporting high school students along the east coast of New South Wales to create a garden that reflected their community, that reflected their country and reflected their culture. And Lake Illawarra High School and Youth Community Greening collaborated on building a yarning circle and an Indigenous garden at a local community space, which is Kumbidichi Lagoon. And that's now a space that's outside of the school that the kids within the school are connected to, but is also for everyone.
0: I tell you what, there'll be a lot of people listening tonight that are thinking, I need this in my area or for my kid or for my grandchild as well. So if there is a teacher, a parent, a community member who hears this and thinks, I want to be part of something like this, where do they start, Cleona?
11: You can look up Youth Community Greening online, and that will take you to the Botanic Gardens Youth Community Greening website, where you can find all the information on how to reach out to us and get us in your school and your community.
0: Which would be good. And if you're not in that position but you'd like to support the program, because you need some supporters too, don't you?
11: Yeah, we need lots of supporters. At the moment we're doing an a financial year appeal to raise money for our program, and you can donate by visiting our website at botanicgardens.org.au/donate, or just look up Botanic Gardens of Sydney Donate. And it's really important, because each donation will go towards our program, but go towards, most importantly, young people that we're working alongside, going towards workshops, resources that help them grow these gardens, connect with these gardens, and connect with, you know, their community, their culture, and so on.
0: Cleona, thank you so much for joining us on the Nightline tonight.
11: Thank you. Thank you for having me.
0: So there we go, a patch of soil, a seed that knows what country it's from, and a young person who's never been given the space to grow until now. You can find out more about the Botanic Gardens, these sorts of programs, how you can support them, and also what's on at the Botanic Gardens near you. botanicgardens.org.au. 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

0: Nightliners, here we go. It's time once again to unlock the treasure chest, if you can find it. Now, I have buried it somewhere in Australia. And hidden beneath my clues is the answer that you need. And if you can work it out before anyone else, you're going to go on to the Scroll of Renown, and you're also going to take home tonight's treasure. And tonight's treasure is that absolutely wonderful heart-shaped light-up key ring. It's rechargeable. It says the Nightline on it. It's your Nightline heart. Take it with you wherever you go. It's very exciting stuff. All right. Now remember, the clues are going to get easier as the night progresses, and you can call back again, so you can still keep playing, but you have to be quick. I've got to tell you that. They're quick. All right, let's go. These are the cryptic clues. It's a place in Australia. I was visited by Matthew Flinders in 1802. I am found in the middle of something. And I'm not on the mainland, even though I belong to Western Australia. Where am I? 13, 12, 69. Look, if you don't know, you can make a guess. We don't mind at all. The phone lines are open right now. I've got a bit of it's a big thing. It's a recall alert that's just come out. It's on a supplement. Is it a supplement drink? It's called Mama Nature Drink Purple. Never heard of it, but you might have. The affected batch may taste sour, appear fizzy, or release pressure when you open it. It's a popular immune support supplement. Oh, yes, you might be taking this one if you're worried about catching colds and things. And it's been recalled over fears that some bottles may have fermented. Certain 60ml and 350ml bottles of Drink Purple, that's what it's called, manufactured by Mama Nature Pty Limited and sold in health food stores across New South Wales and Queensland, as well as online, have been recalled tonight. And the New South Wales Food Authority has announced that the recall was prompted by unintended fermentation, which may cause the products to taste sour, appear fizzy, or release pressure when they're opened. The New South Wales Food Authority warned the affected products may contain excess alcohol and carbonation, which could cause injury or illness if consumed. The affected products are from batches. They have an expiry. Oh, there's a big long number. They've got an expiry date of the 30th of May, 2027. Consumers who've purchased the affected products are advised not to drink them or open them and to dispose of them safely. Those unsure how to safely get rid of the products are encouraged to contact Mama Nature for advice, and any consumers concerned about their health should seek medical advice. The recall comes just a week after two other supplement products were pulled from shelves. Oh dear, not good news, but watch out for that one. So it's a purple drink, Drink Purple, it's called Immunity Hero. It's got a big, it looks like a big grape. No, what do you call it? A big, it looks like a purple cloud. That's what it looks like to me. Alrighty, Nightliners.
1: Sherilyn's hidden the treasure chest somewhere out there tonight.
0: Oh, yes, ahoy, Sandy.
2: Hello.
0: Hello, where have I hidden the treasure chest?
2: In Hobart, Tasmania.
0: No, let me have a look. Hang on. Unfortunately not, Sandy. You'll have to go for a bit of a swim. Try again next hour. Thanks, Sandy. All right, who have we got there? Ahoy, Angela. Where have I hidden the treasure chest?
3: Ahoy. Would it be Rottnest Island?
0: Good guess. You have to go for a swim, though. Try again next hour. Thanks, Angela.
3: Thank you.
0: Oh, thank you. I don't know if we've got any more. Have we got? Oh, yes, we do. We've got another bit of the Motley Crue here. Wendy, ahoy.
4: Ahoy, ahoy. Is it Rottnest Island?
0: Oh, that's what somebody else just said. You'll have to go for a swim. Sorry. We'll be playing again next hour. No more calls now. That's it. Next hour, we'll be playing the treasure chest game again.

0: Ronan Keating there with his version of If Tomorrow Never Comes. Who sang that first? Garth Brooks, the American, I nearly said Australian then, the American country singer. That was a big classic. I'm thinking when that came out, I think it was in the 90s back then. Okay, let's settle one of travel's great arguments tonight. We're good at settling these things. Not politics, not religion, not whether pineapples belong on pizza. Something far more important, window seat or aisle seat. Because a new survey out today of more than 1,000 Aussies has attempted to answer the question once and for all. And after years of heated debate, there is finally a winner, believe it or not. I'll let you think for a minute. What do you think it is? This is, I don't know if these are just planes. Oh, who's the winner? The window seat. Just. According to the survey, 52% of Aussies prefer the window seat, while just over a third say they'll always choose the aisle. And honestly, I think this tells us something fascinating about ourselves, because when you choose a seat on a plane, you're not really choosing a seat, I don't think. You're choosing an experience. Because window seat people are dreamers, I think. They're observers. They're the people who still press their face against the glass when the aircraft climbs through the clouds, maybe. They're looking for the coastline, the mountains, the city lights, the sunrise at 35,000 feet. They're willing to put up with climbing over strangers just for that view. I've got another theory, though, because I like the window seat because I just feel like I'm in my own little, I don't know, I just feel like I'm not really in the plane. That's what I think. I just can look out the window and I'm not looking at everybody else. It's me. Aisle seat people, on the other hand, they say are pragmatists. They're planners. They want easy access to the bathroom. They want to stretch their legs. They want freedom. The aisle seat says, I refuse to be trapped. And then there's the middle seat people. Apparently 3% of Australians voluntarily choose the middle seat. Seriously, I don't know who these people are. I don't know what motivates them. But I think we need to study them scientifically. Because that's extraordinary behaviour. I think they ticked the wrong box. I think they thought they were ticking another box. I don't believe there's actually people who choose that seat. You've got to tell me if it's you and tell me why. Anyway, this is what really caught my attention. The survey also found that Australians imagine their ideal seatmate. 42% want somebody quiet who keeps to themselves. Oh, I'm that. You can sit next to me. That's me. Believe it or not, I know I talk a lot, but not on a plane. Just want to be by myself. Only 14% want someone funny and chatty, which means the person beside you is probably hoping you're going to leave them alone. It's a reminder that flying is one of the strangest experiences humans have ever created. We spend hours sitting centimetres away from complete strangers. We share their armrests. We negotiate reclining seats. We silently judge people who remove their shoes. And somehow we're all expected to pretend this is all perfectly normal. Then there's the question of what we give up to save money, Wi-Fi, entertainment, amenities. Aussies are happy to sacrifice all of those things before giving up their checked baggage. There we are. But the score's in. Window seats. Yes, and the emergency door does have the best leg room. It does. News, sport and weather after this break.
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1: Can Queensland win game two and force a decider? Or will New South Wales seal the series in Melbourne?
2: Hamiso, Tedesco's got it!
1: The battle for state supremacy resumes Wednesday, June 17. Join Origin Live for all the game two action at the MCG from 7 p.m.
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0: to Sava Brown. A man arrested on the New South Wales South Coast has been charged with the murder of his mother, who was allegedly kidnapped from Sydney's northwest. It's alleged they were meeting up to discuss the borrowing of money. 34-year-old Antti Ivan Popovich has been arrested in Nowra and charged with murder. The University of Sydney is scrambling to investigate how students were able to take hidden cameras into an exam. The questions were then uploaded to a Chinese social media site. Footage from inside the exam room was captured by one or more students. The family of a girl assaulted by one of Australia's worst pedophiles hopes interstate victims receive justice soon. Ashley Paul Griffith's bid to reduce a life sentence for years of childcare centre assaults has been dismissed. He may be extradited to New South Wales to face hundreds of child sexual offence charges. Mark Butler has fired back against state ministers claiming Labor's proposed NDIS reforms go beyond what they agreed to. Minister Butler says there had never been any expectation that states prop up services impacted, including healthcare. Shadow Minister for the NDIS, Melissa McIntosh, says the scheme needs to be sustainable.
1: I'm willing, on behalf of the Coalition, to work with the government on some amendments. The minister has granted himself extraordinary power.
0: The New South Wales government is being urged to stop the aerial shooting of brumbies in the Kosciuszko National Park. It's argued the numbers are inflated, as it's not possible for there to be such a big spike in horse numbers. Peter Cochran, a former Nationals MP for Monaro, says the cull needs to be stopped.
2: It's a carnage you cannot believe. It's like a battlefield, Chris. I mean, this is something which is totally alien to the average Australian, and we're doing our damnedest to get it out to the media and out to the general public.
0: US President Donald Trump has called off new military strikes on Iran and says the final points of an initial peace deal have been approved. Mr. Trump claims the regime in Iran has agreed to not pursue nuclear weapons, but Iran's foreign ministry denies such. The United Firefighters Union and its secretary, Pete Marshall, have been revealed by Victoria's highest court as the party trying to block the release of a major anti-corruption report by IBAC. The revelation comes after a landmark ruling in the Court of Appeal. The report investigated allegations of corruption during an industrial dispute between the union, the Country Fire Authority, and the government of former Premier Dan Andrews. The New South Wales government has outlined a plan to modernise management of the New South Wales Rural Fire Service fleet. Emergency Services Minister Jahad Dib says a number of stations will be upgraded.
3: $470 million over 10 years to strengthen the fleet around the RFS. Now we're talking about the trucks and so forth. And of that, over $130 million specifically to help set up up to eight maintenance hubs, as well as some repairs for urgent maintenance for our over 6,000 trucks.
0: The remains of a woman police allege was murdered by her son have been located in a shallow grave at a creek bed in Sydney's west 8 years after she was first reported missing. Nadia Sensoy was last seen near her home in Prospect in 2018. The grandmother vanished without a trace, with no record of her bank cards or recent use of her accounts. In sport, Luciano Leilua has requested an immediate release from the Dragons, keen to leave the club before the June 30 deadline. Leilua's contract ends after the season and he's yet to receive an extension offer. It could be mutually beneficial, with St. George Illawarra midway through a rebuild that has seen a recruitment drive. Melbourne has confirmed two debutants for its match against Essendon on Saturday. Lucas Cook and Joel Fitzgerald will face the Bombers. South Korea has staged a dramatic comeback at the World Cup, overturning an early deficit to defeat the Czech Republic 2-1 in a thrilling contest. Co-host Mexico now sit at the top of the group following their 2-0 victory over South Africa. Meanwhile, violent clashes have erupted near Mexico City's World Cup stadium, where rioters have thrown objects at police and set fire to street bollards. In finance, oil is worth $86 a barrel. Gold is trading at $4,181 an ounce. And one Australian dollar is buying 70.41 US cents. 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Partly cloudy with light winds and possible fog. Temperatures are ranging

from 13 to 22 degrees in the city, 10 to 23 in the west. Looking further ahead, partly cloudy with possible showers on Sunday and Monday, partly cloudy on Tuesday. That's the latest 2SM News. I'm Tassava Brown.

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1: Oh, this is your Nightline. Oh, we've got a big hour this hour. We have got former undercover police officer with the Queensland Police Service, Jason Somerville, with us. We're exploring what it really takes to become an undercover cop, but also the challenges that that brings to your life. Jason's got a very important message for those he's served with, those that are still serving, and also for the general public too. Jason Somerville in about 25 minutes time. In the meantime, we were talking about that, the whole aisle seat and window seat, I was going to say dilemma. It's not really a dilemma. It's a choice, isn't it? First world problem. Apparently, most of us would rather sit with the window seat. But Greg is in Toowoomba and he's written to us and he said, I always choose the aisle because I travel regularly for work and I value comfort over scenery. That said, I once had an entire row to myself on a flight to Perth and it felt like I'd won the lottery. Well, it would do, wouldn't it? That'd be fantastic if you got a whole aisle. No, sorry, a whole row to yourself flying overseas. Oh, the dream. Okay, draw number 4715. Oh, here you go. Listen in, Greg. Got the lotto numbers. It might be you. Your turn. Might be mine too. Let's have a look. Winning numbers. 5, 13, 14, 20, 22, 34. And your supplementaries are 12 and 29. You might have won something, but you didn't win Division 1. No winners. Those numbers again. 5, 13, 14, 20, 22, 34. And your supplementaries, 12 and 29. We're going to talk about space in a moment, but not about the stars. We're going to talk about Elon Musk. He's about to reach another benchmark. It's not Mars. It's not the moon. It's something else. Leo Sayer, When I Need You.

0: When I need you, Lee Isaiah. Okay, I know you know who Elon Musk is. Who doesn't at all? Well, tonight I want you to imagine a number. Not 100, not 1,000, not 1 million, 1 trillion. It's a number so enormous, if you spent $1 million every day, you still wouldn't get through it in your lifetime. $1 million every day, you wouldn't get through it. Or your children's lifetime, or their children. That's how much it is. Now imagine one person owning that much money, because this week Elon Musk may become exactly that, the world's first trillionaire. And before you switch off and think, that's billionaire talk, nothing to do with me, stay with me, because this isn't really a story about Elon Musk. It's a story about us, about what we admire, what we tolerate, and what happens when one person accumulates more wealth than entire nations. SpaceX is heading to Wall Street. So SpaceX is Musk's company. So it's heading off to Wall Street in what's being described as a record-breaking public debut. And because Musk owns such a large stake, if markets respond the way analysts expect, his fortune could move beyond anything modern history has ever recorded. Not a millionaire, not a billionaire, a trillionaire. And that word, I think, feels almost fictional, like something from science fiction, like a Bond villain, I think, like a number that belongs in space, not in a bank account. Imagine that. Would it actually fit on the screen? But maybe that's why Musk fascinates people, because unlike old money, this feels really visible. We've watched it happen in real time. Cars, rockets, social media, artificial intelligence, politics. One man moving through industries that used to belong to governments and institutions, and people are split over it. Some see him as a visionary, someone who looked at impossible things and said, why not? Electric cars when people laughed, reusable rockets when experts said, no way. Private space exploration that made people look up again. Others see something else. It's a warning, because history has seen this before. The industrial giants of the late 1800s, Carnegie, Rockefeller, Astor, were also celebrated as innovators, and they were criticised as empire builders. They created jobs, they built industries, but they also concentrated power. And eventually society started asking uncomfortable questions. How much influence should wealth buy? And where's the line between innovation and control? Because wealth isn't just about money, is it? Money becomes access, access becomes influence, and influence, of course, becomes power, and power changes things. Now, here's the part I can't stop thinking about. History tells us fortunes rise. History tells us fortunes fall. Markets move, technology changes, and public sentiment shifts. Nothing stays fixed forever. But while it lasts, $1 trillion forces us to ask a much bigger question. Not should someone be allowed to earn that much, but what does it say about a world where one person can? And if you think, if you had that kind of money, what would you do? Would you build cities, fund cures, go to Mars, disappear? Would you decide enough is enough? So tonight I want to hear from you. If you suddenly became the world's first trillionaire, what would change first? Your life? Or everyone else's? 1312 69. This is the Nightline, broadcasting from Newcastle's very own 2HD, and we're bouncing out across that super radio network right across Australia. Going to have a quick break, take your calls, and we might even play the treasure chest game again.
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Nightliners. Oh, it's time once again to find that treasure chest. Tonight's prize is that absolutely wonderful light-up heart Nightline keyring that everybody wants. You can't buy it. You can't get gifted it. You have to win it. We've got one to give away tonight. It's fantastic. It's rechargeable. It's very fun. Okay, where have I hidden the treasure chest? I'm going to give you some extra clues. I'm somewhere that was visited by Matthew Flinders in 1802. I'm not on the mainland, even though I belong to Western Australia. I'm very famous for the colour I am. And, oh, but, you know, I'm pretty far away. 13, 12, 69, if you'd like to play the Nightline Treasure Chest game. The first one in wins that prize. Chicago, hard to say sorry.

0: Ahoy, Angela. 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No, you hear the Angela. Hang on, come back, come back. There she is. My goodness. Get off the poop deck. Get over here. Angela, where have I hidden the treasure chest?
1: Would it be Christmas Island?
0: Would it be Christmas Island? I wish it was. Oh, bye, Angela. I've got to try again next hour. Bye. That's okay. We've got Dez. Hang on, Dez the pirate. Dez. Ahoy, Dez.
2: Ahoy there, Captain Cheryl, and yo-ho-ho and a bottle of rum.
0: Oh, right, okay. You can't bribe me with rum. Stop your bribery. Where did I hide the treasure chest?
2: Kangaroo Island.
0: Kangaroo Island. You better hop over to there. To the. I've had too much rum. No, I haven't. Hi, Des. Try again next hour. Sorry. We got Fern on the line. Fern, ahoy.
3: Hello. Ahoy!
0: Ahoy! What a what a jolly pirate you are, Fern.
3: I am, and right. I'm going to have a good guess.
0: All right.
3: I'm going to win. I feel.
0: Okay.
3: It's Middle Island in WA.
0: Middle Island.
3: That's my guess.
0: It's a pretty. Can I just say for everyone else? I'm sorry, Fern. It's a pretty good guess, but it's wrong. Oh. Sorry, Fern. Try again next hour. Thanks, Fern. Have we got any more pirates lined up? Oh, we do. We got one more. Oh, I've seen this pirate before. Ahoy, Heather.
4: Hello.
0: Where have I hidden it?
4: Is it Dirk Hartog Island?
0: Very good guess, but wrong. Sorry, Heather. Tell you what, someone in there was pretty close. Someone was pretty close. But no bottle of rum for you. We're going to play again next hour. But coming up next, our Friday night special, Jason Somerville, undercover cop, former undercover police officer with the Queensland Police, has got an amazing book that's coming out called Undercurrent, and it explores what it actually means to be an undercover cop, the psychological challenges that go with that, and also the strengths that you have to have too. It's a fascinating look at his life, and also it's really good for the public to understand what our police force have to go through, whether they're undercover or whether they're in uniform. Jason Somerville joins the Nightline straight after this.

0: Imagine being asked to become someone else, completely. Different name, different life, different moral code. Now imagine doing it so well for so long that you start to lose track of where they end and where you begin. Jason Somerville was a Queensland police officer who went undercover into Brisbane's drug trade in the mid-1990s. His new book, Undercurrent, isn't a cop story. It's a story about identity, survival, and the slow cost of living a lie. And tonight, he's here to tell us what that actually does to a person. Jason, you never planned on going undercover. You were a young officer, routine, by bust on the street, and suddenly your instincts get you selected for something far bigger. What was that moment like? Did you understand what you were actually saying yes to?
1: Not exactly, no. I knew it was going to be something different. I thought it was going to be a bit of fun, which it was, but I didn't understand the toll it would take on me, the effect it would have on me, or I guess not dangerous, because I seem to think I'm one of those people who think that if you're sitting in a uniform in a police car, that's far more dangerous than pretending to be someone who isn't a police officer with a bunch of people, you know, when you've got long hair and a goatee beard. But I don't think I was ready for what or understood completely the effect it was going to have on me.
0: Can you just describe your undercover identity for us?
1: So my name was Michael Bates. I chose Michael because my fiancé's ex-boyfriend was named Michael.
0: Okay, there's a bit more to that story, but we'll stick back to this one and your job.
1: Michael was just an everyman, I think is the best way to put it. He was a drug buyer, if he was a drug dealer, he was a drug dealer, if he was a property fence, he was a property fence. If he had to be a hard man, he was a hard man. He was whatever the target needed him to be.
0: So what sort of training goes into becoming an undercover cop?
1: So it was a four-week course, ironically held at the police academy.
0: Okay.
1: So you had a whole bunch of people who were learning how to not be police, training at the police academy, which I thought was quite, you know, anyway. But you learn how to be not a police officer and you learn about the drug trade. You learn about property. You learn about simple things like counting money. You learn how to make up stories. You don't necessarily learn how to become someone else, although we did watch Reservoir Dogs as a training film, and there's a scene in Reservoir Dogs where he goes through this whole you have to learn this backstory because you have to become this person. So it was a little bit like that, and I actually used that story in an actual talking to a target, and they didn't realise it was from the movie either. I guess it's a thin line, a blurry line. There's a thing called a white lie. You know, that's a lie told with the intent of not doing harm, but of doing good. Acting is the same sort of thing. If you think about it in simple terms, acting is lying.
0: And in sharing that, Jason, there must have been a moment where that line, like when you started to cross that line and you stopped being a character and started being someone that you actually inhabited. I'm thinking that's a very frightening line to cross.
1: It is, but you don't realise it. Looking back now, I can see why undercover police in particular go off the rails, not only because of their psychological profiles, but because of the fact that you are being someone else and it's a lot more fun and there's a lot less rules. And you don't have to clean up the dishes if you don't want to at home. And you don't have to be nice to the neighbour if you don't want to because you're somewhere else. And if you're driving along and, you know, one of your targets gives you a hard time, you give them a hard time back. It's one of those things that it becomes fun. You start to lose that line between who you are and who you want to be.
0: Jason, when you're on the job and undercover, are you that person? Are you Michael Bates 24 hours a day? Are you coming home and are you still looking the same, acting the same? Or do you walk through the front door, see your family, see your friends, and it's you're back to the police officer, Jason Somerville?
1: I'm going to say a little bit of column A, a little bit of column B. The problem with it is that the the habits or the things that you do, the way that you talk, become part of you. And then, you know, when you stop being that person because you're not with the target, you're at home, you sort of do go back, but you don't go back. It's not like a switch that you, well, it kind of is like a switch that you flick on and off, but it flicks on easily, but doesn't flick off easy.
0: And what has that done to you personally?
1: Look, it's not that it's done, it in itself has done, you know, policing itself has inherent psychological issues. This has just probably exacerbated it to some extent. And like I said, the fact that a lot of undercover police go off the rails, you know, use drugs, get caught doing criminal activities, can't get out of that persona, is based on the fact that they become and you become that person. Luckily for me, I had a very strong sense of right and wrong, and right from the very beginning I said, this is a game. But I would go out with the boys and not call myself Jason, not call myself Michael. Jason didn't exist unless he was at home.
0: How much of yourself can you surrender before something fundamentally shifts? Did you ever reach a point where you genuinely couldn't answer that, Jason?
1: I don't think I got to that point where I became just Michael and didn't know who Jason was. I was well on the way, but I understood my personality, and like I said, I treated it like a game. I was playing a game with the target. And one of us was going to win. Hopefully it was me. If I hadn't have had that mechanism, I probably would have gone down the path of taking drugs and selling drugs and all those things that others who have gotten trouble for over the years have done. But I was aware I had an addictive personality, so I tried not to, to exacerbate that. And that's one of the problems with the people who are really good at undercover have addictive personality traits.
0: Because this is the thing that we think of. We see the movies, we see some of the headlines in the newspapers, and we think that when our police officers then end up going on the wrong side, particularly if they're undercover police, we often think it's the temptation, it's the greed.
1: Look, it probably is a temptation, but the unfortunate thing is, and this was a study done by the FBI, people who do undercover and are successful at it have the same personality profile as a sociopath or psychopath, except for the fact that the police officers have high EQ and they have a high sense of justice or an understanding of justice.
0: After the break, Jason Somerville returns with us. We explore what's happening now and why he's written this book and the message that he wants you to understand about our police services, how we can be more supportive, and also ways that he wants to help those who've served themselves.
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0: What's the one thing that surprises people most when you describe what it was really like?
1: That it's a lot more boring than what happens in the movies. There's a big thing that we used to say, which is hurry up and wait. So you would spend a lot of time sitting around waiting, because remember, you're dealing with drug dealers and drug addicts and things like that who at the time aren't in the right space. So having them keep to a timetable is virtually impossible. So there's a lot of sitting around and waiting. That's the first thing. The second thing is there's a lot of paperwork. You know, you're recording conversations, you're having to transcribe those conversations, so you have to sit there with the paper and go through it and write. Not like today where you put it into AI and it gives it back to you.
0: Yeah.
1: You actually have to sit there and type it out as you were listening to the tape, rolling it back, typing it out again, rolling it back, typing it out again. Then you have to type up the reports of what you did. Then you have to type up the reports of the drugs that you've bought, and you had to, you know, make sure the money was all accounted for, write down all the note, all that sort of stuff. There's a lot of boring, menial stuff that happens. It's not all excitement. Excitement is about 5% of what you do.
0: When you came out of being an undercover cop, who did you come back to? Because I imagine you can't just refile yourself under Jason Somerville, police officer, and carry on.
1: I tried to. I cut my hair short, took my nose ring out, shaved my goatee off, put my blues on, rocked up to the police station, only for the senior sergeant to say, I know what you're like, you're a burnt-out druggie, I don't want any of that in my station. The first time I see you do something like that, you're out, you understand?
0: And so was he referring to what you had to do as an undercover cop, or was he saying that he thought you were a dirty undercover cop?
1: He thought all undercovers were drugged up users who were of no use to anyone anymore. And so it was like part of you was like, okay, so here I am trying to be the good cop, Jason, the person who I was, you know, 2 years ago before I came undercover.
0: Mm.
1: Now I'm just told I'm just some useless druggie. Might as well be Michael. And that's a battle. Then you then have that battle. If everyone in the job thinks you're like that, why do you bother being who you were, not just become who you were as a police officer, and just stay who you were as your persona?
0: So what made you get to the point where you went, that's it, I'm leaving the police force?
1: It was a number of years after I went back into uniform after I did undercover. I went to a job where I was trying to help someone and they made a complaint and that person failed to appear, and it was like, oh, well, you can't get promoted until we find the person. But I arrested him for failed to appear and you let him go. And then now I'm still have this charge hanging, which was a fairly substantial charge, that if it had been found guilty, I would have gone to jail for 14 years. And it was deprivation of liberty, so it wasn't even too bad. But and it was sort of like, well, why am I doing this? Why am I trying to fight the good fight when this can happen, when all I did was follow procedure?
0: Jason, you've moved into writing and filmmaking since leaving the force. What made you want to tell this story in book form?
1: I had a huge meltdown at work about 18 months ago. And huge meltdown. It got to the point where I went, you know what? I can't do this anymore. And I had a 10-second serious thought that maybe I should end it all. Thankfully, I thought that's rubbish and rang a doctor. And from there, went through the process of going to a psychologist. So what happened was through talking through with the psychologist, going on medication, I was able to get a clear understanding of what was going on. I thought it was a good story to tell, so I made the podcast because I wanted to leave some form of thing. Then I went, you know what? I've got all these written scripts. What do I turn into a book? I'm really passionate about police understanding what the signs are. For 30 years, I was angry. I would lose control. I would get angry. I would get upset. I would snap. I thought it was just me. It wasn't. It was the results of what had happened over 14 years of the police, including 2 years undercover contributed to it. I want police now to be able to recognise that within themselves and get the help I didn't get when I was there.
0: But Jason, is there anything about Michael Bates that you miss?
1: Is there anything about Michael Bates that I miss? His ability to talk to women.
0: Oh, okay. Surely you could have brought that along with you back into the real world.
1: For some reason, no. It's funny. When you play a part, you have false bravado, which I don't have. I don't have... I mean, I'm a positive person. I'm a confident person. Mm. But Michael Bates had more confidence. Michael Bates didn't give a you-know-what.
0: Yeah.
1: It was... He did it. So, yeah, I wish I could bring that along. But the problem with trying to bring that along is you bring everything else along with it.
0: Oh, so there's no delineation between different facets of his personality and persona. Wow, that's interesting.
1: If I start becoming him and take on his persona again, then I become more and more in him. That's what I'm worried about because it's addictive.
0: Jason, I can see where you're going with this to support other police officers and former police officers. What do you hope from all of this work that you're putting out there? What do you hope might be achieved in the wider public sphere?
1: Well, it's as simple as when someone gets pulled over and they turn around and say to the police officer, I pay your wages, or why don't you go out and catch real criminals? And the police officer gives them a mouthful back. That it's not that they're responding to, but it's everything that's happened in the last week, the last month, the last year that has caused that to happen, and they don't even know they're affected by it. That this idea that police are born that way and are aggressive and blah, blah, blah, blah, is not true. It's the effect policing have on them, and that if there was a little bit of more awareness of that, that maybe it wouldn't be such an issue as it is now.
0: Jason, your book comes out on the 28th of July, Undercurrent, The Hidden Cost of Going Undercover, published by Big Sky Publishing and available from all good bookstores and outlets. But I keep hearing about this podcast. What is it and where can we find it?
1: It's called Whisper in the Shadow, and it is on Spotify and whatever the Apple one is, the Apple and whisperintheshadows.com.
0: Jason, thank you so much.
1: You're welcome. Thank you for having me. You've been great.
0: And of course, if you'd like some extra support tonight, if anything that was brought up in Jason's story makes you feel like you just need to reach out and have somebody to have a chat with, Lifeline is there for you, 13 11 14.

0: There she is, our very own Delta Goodrum, Lost Without You, who put in a spectacular performance at this year's Eurovision. Didn't win, but my goodness, that costume, that song, that performance, that dedication, that's why she's so amazing, isn't it? We're coming up to news, sport and weather on the hour. When we come back, I'll have the lotto numbers for you, so go get your tickets, your pieces of paper, everything you need. We're also going to play the Nightline Bedtime Story game, and the treasure chest still hasn't gone off. Got a big hint for you. Somebody was very close last hour, but you've got to be closer than that. You've got to be exactly where this treasure chest is buried. You need to share that with me. We're going through till midnight, of course, Australian Eastern Standard Time, and then Pete Davis joins us. Well, joins you. I'm going to go and have a weekend. Pete's going to be here at midnight, taking you right through until dawn. This is the Nightline, your Nightline on Newcastle's very own 2HD, broadcasting across Australia on the Super Radio Network.
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0: man's faced court charged with the alleged murder of his mother, kidnapped from Sydney's northwest. The 58-year-old woman failed to return to her home and her car was found in Winston Hills. Superintendent Barry Vincent says it's alleged the mother and son were meeting there to talk about borrowing some money.
1: She's obviously a mother with a number of children. She was estranged from her son, the one that she met. As I understand it, she cared.

0: the fact that no one has been able to contact her or heard from her.
1: Pauline Hanson has unveiled a so-called hit list of Labor frontbenchers it plans to target at the federal election as it raises over $3 million for its Fire the Liar campaign. The party has now used a small amount of the funding to drive a truck billboard outside the Prime Minister's electorate office. The fundraiser planned in Melbourne has been relocated to the southern suburbs after anti-racism protesters were set to gather outside the venue. The New South Wales government is being urged to stop the aerial shooting of brumbies in the Kosciuszko National Park. It's argued the numbers are inflated as it's not possible for there to be such a big spike in horse numbers. Peter Cochran, a former Nationals MP for Monaro, says the cull needs to be stopped.
2: It's a carnage you cannot believe. It's like a battlefield, Chris. I mean, this is something which is totally alien to the average Australian, and we're doing our damnedest to get it out to the media and out to the general public to get onto these people in Macquarie Street.
1: Police have found human remains believed to be those of a woman allegedly murdered in Sydney's west. Nadia Sensoy disappeared from her home in 2018 at Prospect, triggering a police reward and coronial inquest. A site in Seven Hills has been the focus of the search this week where the body was found. Superintendent Darren Batchelor says a 47-year-old man remains before the courts.
3: Detectives have been talking to him over the last couple of years in relation to the location of Ms. Sensoy's body, but there were other investigative strategies in place that led us to that location over the last couple of months. Unfortunately, there wasn't information that came out from that reward that was offered, and that reward is still available to any member of the public that wish to give information in relation to this investigation.
1: Oral care brand High Smile has paid $140,000 in penalties after the Australian Competition and Consumer Commission found it misled consumers. It used its employees as so-called random shoppers in social media videos promoting its products. The ACCC found the product only offered a temporary cosmetic effect and did not permanently remove stains. The University of Sydney has been hit with a major cheating scandal. Tiny cameras have been disguised as buttons in exams to film questions. The questions were then uploaded to a Chinese social media website. In sport, the Dolphins are bracing for the loss of Herbie Farnworth and a $1 million per season raise from the Roosters. He can negotiate on a new deal from November 1. The NRL's top referee, Ashley Klein, has been allowed to officiate despite having a serious gambling problem. The NRL knew of Klein's gambling issue for 4 years, but let him continue in his position. Socceroos head coach Tony Popovich has inked an extension that will see him lead Australia through the AFC Asian Cup in 2027. The 52-year-old will take the national team up to the Asian Cup next year. Richmond's named Kai Annan to make his debut in this weekend's clash against the Brisbane Lions in Hobart. It follows an outstanding stint as a key defender in Geelong's VFL program. Gold Coast Suns football manager Craig Cameron remains confident the Suns will re-sign forwards Ben King and Jed Walter despite huge interest from interstate clubs. The Australian athletics world is in mourning after the death of Stall Gift finalist Gemma Stapleton. The 25-year-old is believed to have died while overseas on a family holiday. Sydney FC has added to its attacking stocks with the signing of striker Gabriel Popovich. The former Australian under 20 representative has signed a 2-year deal with the Sky Blues after spending the 2025-26 campaign at Perth Glory. In finance, oil is worth $86 a barrel, gold is trading at $4,181 an ounce, and one Australian dollar is buying 70.26 US cents. 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Partly cloudy with light winds and possible fog. Temperatures are ranging from 13 to 22 degrees in the city, 10 to 23 in the west. Looking further ahead, partly cloudy with possible showers on Sunday and Monday, partly cloudy on Tuesday. That's the latest 2SM News. I'm Tassava Brown.

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I'm smiling, got blonde hair, Sherilyn. Click on me and you'll see my podcast. And you can just click on any of those interviews. You can see them all there. You can see the Nightline Bedtime Stories. They've got their own little podcast. You can see them right there. You can just play them. You can download them if you want to, or you can just play them off the site. You don't have to download anything. You don't need an app. Just go there. Now, this is not just me. You can also find all your favourite other presenters. Chris Smith's there, Tim Webster's there, Richard King, depending where you're listening from. All those, Brent Bultitude, lots of people. Oh, Pete Davis is there too, who's coming back. He'll be here at midnight tonight. So he's there, The Hunter Today, if you're in Newcastle. But have a look at your other super radio, which wherever you're listening to us from, say it's Mudgee, 2MG, 2D, wherever it is, go and have a look at the website, because that's what we do. We put podcasts up of interviews and different segments for you. So definitely Jason Somerville's interviews there already. We've got the Botanic Gardens, all those for the plant lovers. Kylie Dennis gets up there too. All of those sorts of things. I've got a little bit of breaking news this evening. Artist David Hockney, whose paintings of pools shimmering in the Los Angeles sunshine became icons of 20th century art, has died at the age of 88. His publicist has announced in the last couple of hours. Hockney was born in the north of England, but lived much of his life in Southern California, making its sun-drenched suburban views a major motive in his work. Later in life, he did return to Europe, finding renewed inspiration in the wooded hills of his native country of Yorkshire and the fields and trees of France's Normandy region. He became one of the UK's most treasured artists, his work selling for record prices at auction. They said that the popularity and durability of David Hockney's art, through all his shapeshifts and relentless inventive experiments, are really no mystery at all. If you see them, they're very bold colours, and he did these very architectural sort of mid-century buildings. That's what he did, homes with big swimming pools. Very famous for that. His trademark was his round glasses and his bleached blonde hair. Hockney was a well-known figure in the swinging British and American art scenes of the 1960s, even before he reached the age of 30. His paintings were just as distinctive, many of them creating a dreamlike world of patterned light bouncing off water and windows, and human forms rendered in flattened, simplified shapes in matte acrylic paint. "I'm excited every day," he told the LA Times in 1979. "London has lots of dreary parts, but I never find anything dreary in Los Angeles." He shared with other pop artists an interest in the polished surface of modern life. And like Andy Warhol with his Brillo boxes and Campbell's soup cans, Hockney occasionally incorporated advertising labels such as British Thai food tea box, used in the 1961 painting that was very famous, tea painting in an illusionistic style. Bob Hockney has passed away at the age of 88. We'll have a look now at the lotto numbers. Are you ready? Have you got your ticket? Draw number 4715 for Friday, the 12th of June. The winning numbers are... oh, there we are. 5, 13, 14, 20, 22, 34. And your supplementaries are 12 and 29. There's no Division 1 winner tonight. I'll give you those numbers again, though. 5, 13, 14, 20, 22, 34. And your supplementaries are 12 and 21. No Division 1 winner. But you could win this, the Nightline Bedtime Story. Oh, where have my hints gone? They've jumped off my page. Here they are. Here they are for the guts and the glory tonight. No, that's the prize. That's a big prize. I'll tell you what, they fight over it. Let's go. 13, 12, 69, if you've got the answer. All right, you ready? I gave a uniquely Australian voice to creatures that most people walk past without even noticing. Before becoming one of Australia's best loved
authors, I trained as a formal artist. My illustrations help generations of children see the Australian landscape as magical. I spent much of my childhood in Western Australia, where the bush inspired my imagination. My home in Sydney is now preserved as an historic house museum. My artwork has appeared on stamps, coins, and countless children's products. And even today, royalties from my work continue to support children's charities throughout Australia. And although many people think of me as Australian, I was actually born in England. Who is the subject of tonight's Nightline Bedtime Story? 131269.

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1: Oh, hey, Nightliner. Did you miss any of that interview with former police undercover officer Jason Somerville?

0: Today's America. Horse with no name. I've got a whole lot of names, though. Guts and Glory. Oh, hang on. Wrong answers. Hang on. We've got to get the wrong answers. There's been a few. Where are my wrong answers? Oh, they've disappeared off the page. I'm not going to shame. Well, I don't shame any of you because I tell you what, when you give me wrong answers, I actually really like them because within the wrong answers for the Guts and Glory game for the bedtime story, I actually find ideas for other bedtime stories. So I don't even call, I call them opportunities, opportunities for growth, opportunities for doing something different. They've slipped off the page. So, oh, hang on. No, they've gone. Shane and I have lost them. We're hopeless tonight, aren't we? No, we're not hopeless. It's Friday. Do you not? Here we are. Okay. Is it Miles Franklin? No. Is it Norman Lindsay? No. Oh, that's all we had. Okay, all right. Guts and Glory tonight goes to Heather Niganada. Yay! I'm so excited about that. Good on you, Heather. Robin Carly, you got it right. Mariet Morissette, got it right. Alison Falconbridge, look, you've got it right every night this week, Alice. You are a champion. Pam at Lake Mac. Lorraine at Willoughby. Alana at, is that Boncoogee? Looking at Shane, I don't know. Alana, well done, wherever it is that you live. And Ray at the end of the park. What, the park down the road? Okay. Bob the Farmer is on the line. Bob, you want to talk about the police? Hello, Bob, you're on the air.
1: How you going, Caroline?
0: Fantastic, now you're here.
1: Yeah, I didn't hear the interview you just had. I will endeavour to hear it on podcast.
0: Shane's put it up. Hang on, let me just see. Is it up on the podcast, Shane? 5 minutes. Five minutes. He's working in the background there.
1: Yeah, it's ironic. This week there was 29 recommendations to help fix New South Wales Police Force.
0: Yes.
1: You know, like all the problems they got, you know.
0: Yeah.
1: And the people that suffer the most through it, through bad policing, are regional Australia.
0: Yes.
1: Carolyn, you've got no idea what it's like. Unmanned police station. You know, like the crime rate in regional Australia. And you got a bloke here that in his arm's length, it's my son's ashes.
0: Oh.
1: From neglect of police.
0: Now,
1: the police are the cornerstone of society.
0: They are.
1: And we're 250 or more police short in New South Wales.
0: Mm-hmm.
1: An incredible... somewhere I've got it written down, the percentage of police on stress leave, a lot of it is a rort, or they can't be interrogated.
0: There's also, because you didn't listen to the story as well, the story that Jason Somerville was sharing with us was back in his day, the lack of support for police that were particularly doing undercover work. And he was talking about the psychological problems, which was very interesting, and how there was a lack of support with that. And then when they went, because they can't stay undercover for a long time, when they go back into plainclothes work, there was a real us and them sort of feeling between them, and then he found it hard to stay afterwards. So he was saying the breakdown of the system, it was a fascinating thing to listen to, and very honest and raw on how he just couldn't, because there wasn't that support, that they didn't even identify that there would be a problem with what he had done for 2 years of his life.
1: Yeah, I can appreciate that. Through my life, I'm a knock-around bloke.
0: Mm.
1: I've worked in security. I've worked with coppers from the top right down.
0: Yes.
1: The police commissioner of New South Wales, even.
0: Yeah, I know, and I hear that. I hear that, Bob. But have a listen. Have a listen to the podcast, and then let's do that, and then come back and have a chat about what he, because I think you'd find it quite enlightening, the things that he shared with us.
1: Yeah.
0: As well. Yeah, because everybody's got a different story there, Bob. So have a bit of a listen to that, and then we'll have a chat about that and Jason's story. So you just jump on to 2sm.com.au and you can grab that right there. So Shane said he's got it up at about now. But thanks for your call, Bob. 13 12 69, if you'd like to be part of the conversation, of course. And coming up in about 10 minutes time, we've got another police officer, but it's a regular who's here every single Friday night. Kylie Dennis, she's a private detective now, former police detective. She's talking about online dating, how to keep yourself safe if you or somebody you know, so get a few tips there that you can share with somebody you know when it comes to online dating. Coming up pretty soon. In the meantime, Christopher Cross, Arthur's Theme.

0: Martha's theme. 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And, of course, Christopher Cross there. We're going to have a quick break and then I promise you Kylie Dennis, online dating tips and also warnings, because you might be looking for love but the scammers are out there looking for you. Kylie's got all the tips for you coming up after this break.
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0: online dating, it's become completely normal. 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Tonight, we're getting very practical. 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She's a private investigator, a former police detective, and the founder of Two Face Investigations. Kylie works with people every single day who thought they were just looking for love, connection, or companionship and ended up losing money, trust, and sometimes their sense of safety. Tonight, Kylie is sharing with us her top five things that she would never do if she was going to jump online and start dating. Kylie, hello. Welcome to the Nightline.
1: Good evening. How are we? How is everybody?
0: We're all really good. But before we just jump into it, you've become a bit of a little TV star. What's it like being on the Sunrise program?
1: Oh, look, they are an awesome, amazing. Yeah, I've got my words all mixed up. They are an amazing group of people. Easy to talk to. Just fabulous. I love it because I get to talk about romance scams and hopefully I help somebody. Someone who's watching the program of a morning, bit of a red light, you know, light moment where they go, oh, my goodness, what she's saying is exactly what's happening. Mm-hmm. So, yeah, it's wonderful. It's a great opportunity.
0: We're going to jump on that opportunity as well because you're going to help us now, Kylie, with these five top things that you would never do. So if we're thinking about jumping online and dating, listen in because Kylie knows. She knows these things. Kylie, you see the end result when online dating goes wrong. Before we get into your five rules, though, what kinds of romance scams are you seeing most often right now?
1: Look, most of the it's just your stock standard romance scam, if I could say it that way. You know, someone's met somebody online, they've moved that conversation straight onto a messaging platform such as WhatsApp or Telegram or Zangie, for example. That goes over a period of time and then the scammer asking for gift cards. That's the basic romance scam structure that I'm dealing with on a daily basis.
0: Okay, well, let's jump into your five rules. Kylie's I would not do this rules. Number one, what's the number one thing you would never do when chatting to someone you've met online, no matter how genuine they seem?
1: I would never share personal information. I would never share my address, my workplace, family details, passport, dates of birth, driver's license numbers. Scammers are asking for that. Because what they do, scammers will use your life story to build onto another story. So they will take that information and they'll use that as a weapon, whether that be to create bank accounts, to mirror trust within your world, to manipulate you, to create fake identification, apply for loans, launder money, mm-hmm. accounts linked to you. So anything that is of a personal nature, including photos of your children and your grandkids,
0: okay.
1: Do not share any of that information at all.
0: Okay, this can, and I'm sure the scammers use this in some sort of emotional way to hook you in.
1: Yes.
0: But when we're 100%. Dating and we want to meet someone, that's all part of it though, isn't it? Kylie, is being, you know, getting to share a bit about yourself to people. How do you know where that line is?
1: Well, this is the big thing. Let's look at this, is that you have not met this person in person. So that's the red flag that I was talking about. That's your scam.
0: Yeah.
1: So you would never bring a stranger into your home to go through all your personal information. Very different if you are seeing that person face-to-face, you're having a emotional, physical connection with somebody. That's different because they're actually meeting your children in person, they're meeting maybe the grandkids in person. That's very different. You're sharing personal information to someone you have never met before in person. This is what we've got to remember. We aren't meeting this person in person.
0: Right. Okay. So we need to put that line down between the fact that we don't know them in person and online romance or getting to meet someone is we've got to put it in our heads that it is completely different. This is not a substitute. It's not the same as meeting. It's a stepping stone. It's not the same thing. I can hear that.
1: Not the same.
0: All right. Let's move on to your second one of your big fives.
1: My second one is moving the conversation off the dating app. Now, most scammers will rush you to move you onto that WhatsApp or Telegram or Zangi because they can't be traced or it's encrypted. So moving off the platform hides the criminal, hides who that person is. And the dating sites, or if you're talking to them on Facebook or Instagram, we can't shut those accounts down. We can't block those accounts. We can't report those accounts. Once you move off that platform or the app, and we'll use the dating app for example, I can't go and report that to the dating app. I can't ring up Tinder or whoever it may be, Bumble, whatever, and say to them, this is a fake profile. Because what happens, they'll shut that profile down and they'll create another profile for the next scam victim. So keep it on the dating app until you meet them. So keep it on the dating app because that's what you're doing. You've met them on the dating app. Let's pretend that you're going to the pub and having a wine and a beer or a cup of tea at a cafe. That's your cafe, is the dating app.
0: Right. You're not going to wander off to some back alley or down the street to somewhere else. You're not going to do that, are you? When you first meet somebody, you're going to stay right there where you've told everybody you are, where people can see you. Yeah, you're not going to go off to some sort of back alley bar.
1: I love that, Sherilyn, that idea of going down the back alley. Stay on something that is not, I don't want to say sacred, but at least somewhere where we can help if something goes wrong.
0: All right. Well, let's go on to number three and your third one there.
1: Okay. I would never believe any photos without first checking them. I would do a reverse image search before I got emotionally involved with anybody. Now, we know, and I've spoken about this a lot, is that scammers steal large collection of photos, and they create the fake profiles, and then they create the fake stories. We need to cross-check that. We need to check that photo that says it's Joe Bloggs is of Joe Bloggs,
0: right?
1: Or Jane Doe. That is what we have to do. Now, if you can't do that yourself, that's okay. Reach out to a family member or a friend or myself. Get somebody to cross-check that photo. Now, we've got deep fake. You know, we talk about deep fake and the evolution of deep fake. There are apps out there now that will actually cross-check as to whether that photo is fake.
0: Oh.
1: So we need to start looking at that. And then we then question it, well, this is a fake photo. Do we really want to engage with someone who's using a fake photo? My answer to that would be no, because what else are they hiding?
0: I can imagine that scammers, even if you fronted with them, because they're very clever, they're the masters of emotional manipulation. I can imagine them saying something like, oh, I don't really want to have my real photograph online. Don't worry about that. That would be something you'd have to watch out for.
1: Red flag. What are they hiding?
0: What are they hiding? Yeah.
1: You know? And then I would say to them, okay, well, that's fine. I acknowledge that. How about you send me now a real photo?
0: Yeah.
1: Now, scammers are going to, and you hit the nail on the head, it's all about that manipulation, that the use of language changes the story and then you start sort of second-guessing yourself.
0: That's right,
1: So let's cross-check it. Let's authenticate everything.
0: Okay, and if we can't do it, reach out to a friend, a family member, a grandkid or a kid, they will know how to do it, or an expert that can check that photograph for us. Yes, all right. Yes. Okay, so we're up to 1, 2, 3, fourth big one.
1: Never send money. Now, never send gift cards, crypto, bank transfers, if they ask you to go down to the crypto ATM machine to put money into it. Anyone who's asking for these is not real. Money is the scammer's end goal. And that's what we've got to keep reminding ourselves. That is all they want. Now, if we stop the payments, we stop the scam. That's it. Because that's all they want. They want money. No matter how much they tell you that they love you and you are going to spend the rest of your life together, but you need to send me $10,000, the money is what they want. No more money, no more scam.
0: And it can be, there's so many people that are good-hearted people listening right now that are good-hearted, lovely people who might be in one of these online relationships and everything's going great and they feel fantastic and then they do, these scammers come up with those heartstring pulling stories, don't they? It's like, and that's the thing. And that's what I feel for these people who are looking for love, who are lovely people and who want to be helpful. What can you say to somebody who goes, but maybe this time it's true?
1: It's not. And that's the hardest discussion that I have to have with people, because we have this most amazing heart and we trust people. Mm. If someone truly loves you, they're not going to want to drain your life savings. You're not going to get that money back no matter what they say. And I know you are hoping that I'm wrong, but I'm not. And if you're listening and you're thinking, yes, but no, my relationship is different because he or her has promised me all these things. Mm-hmm. You're not going to get that money back, no matter how much they promise you. Now, gift cards, once that gift cards are gone, that's gone.
0: Yeah.
1: Cryptocurrency, once that cryptocurrency has gone into that dark world and those fake websites, that's gone. You put money into a crypto ATM machine and you feed that because your love interest has told you that this is the way we do it, that money is gone. I want everyone to think about that money that you have, you've worked for that. Yeah. They haven't. So don't send that money. If they are that desperate for money, they can get their own bank loan and they can come and see you and knock on your front door and ask for the gift card then, and then you can put it in a beautiful card.
0: Lovely. And to wrap it up there, your fifth one, if you were going to go and do online dating yourself, Kylie, what's your fifth piece of advice?
1: Never date in secret, ever.
0: It's a hard one.
1: Yes, never, because scammers will tell you that nobody understands our relationship. Do not do it. I want everybody to show somebody in their world that they trust who they're dating. Friend, family, does not matter. Just show somebody that person, that information, that photo, maybe a couple of the text messages, and listen to what your family or friend member says, because scammers want you to date in secret. They will say to you, nobody will understand us, because they want to isolate you.
0: So that's a scammer. So when we're looking at online dating, men and women that are on there, that who are genuine and genuinely looking for love, yes. Would someone who's genuinely looking for love, would they go on there and say, oh, look, I don't really want you to tell everyone about it because, you know, I feel a bit, I don't want everyone to know about what we're doing because it's important and we're in this little bubble. Would that be a normal thing for anybody to say?
1: Look, I don't think so. Look, I look at my, you know, I'm married, but if I was going online dating, I certainly would say to my girlfriend, oh, have a look at this one.
0: Yes.
1: I would show, you know, I'd say to my daughters, you know, I really want to find somebody. I'm thinking about, you know, reaching out to this person. Uh-huh. Now, I'm not saying you tell all the family, but if you tell just a trusted person in your life, and it's like, okay, let's break it down this way. If you were going to the pub to meet someone, or I use the pub all the time, which you see, or even the coffee, but let's use the pub, and you're going to go and meet for afternoon drinks. You possibly would say to, I'd say to my daughters, look, I'm just going to go to the pub and meet, you know, Joe Bloggs that I've met online, you know, just so they know that I feel safe.
0: Oh, yeah, even if it was someone, say, that you met at work, just say that you worked in the services industry and you had a really nice customer come in, you were working in a restaurant or something, and this bloke came in and said, or a woman or whatever, and said, you know, I'd love to take you out on Friday night. Yeah, you're right. You wouldn't go home, get yourself all ready and just pop out and not tell a soul that you were going and meeting a stranger in a pub or a coffee shop. You wouldn't do it. There would be a trusted family member or family friend that you would say, look, and this is the guy. This is the guy I'm meeting. You know, you would do that. Yeah.
1: You would do that. And you would do that for your own protection.
0: Yes.
1: You know, you would say, I mean, even if it's just a code and you say, look, can you give me a ring in an hour? I'm either going to say, oh, I have to go, or no, it's not going okay. Yeah, it's that idea of that safety, security. You know, we need to protect ourselves. So scammers will isolate you and say, don't tell anyone because no one will understand. And that's that idea of don't date in secret. And I think that's really important for anything we do. You know, we're always saying, doesn't matter what you do, you tell somebody, oh, look, I'm going to go here, I'm going to go there. So I think it's that idea about protecting you from the scammer.
0: It is. Kylie, before we go, can we just go through those five things again, just the topics, with the five things that we really, really need to understand, Kylie's rules of online dating again, Kylie?
1: My rules are never share personal information under any circumstances, including photos of family and your grandkids. Number two, never move the conversation off the dating app. Number three, never believe the photos without checking them first. Do an authenticity check. Oh, that was a hard word. Authenticity check. Get a family member or someone to do that for you. Number four, never send money. This is your money, your hard-earned money. You keep that in your bank account. And the last one is, I would never date in secret.
0: Kylie, that's great. That is the blueprint I think everybody should write down somewhere and stick it next to their computer or their phone when they're online dating. Thank you so much for that very valuable advice, Kylie.
1: My pleasure. Talk next week.
0: Kylie Dennis there from Two Faced Investigations. These aren't just dating tips, they're safety tools. And if you're listening tonight and this conversation has brought up any fear, shame or distress, please remember you're not alone and support is available. You can contact Lifeline on 13 11 14. They're available 24 hours a day, 7 days a week. And if you want to contact Kylie and have a look at the great work that she does, twofaceinvestigations.au. This is your nightline. Your stories, your questions, and your calls are always welcome right now. Any topic, anytime, 13 12 69.

Alrighty, Nightliners, I'm going to make it a little bit easier for you, all right? Somewhere out there in Australia, I have hidden the treasure chest and you could win tonight's prize, which is that Nightline Heart Light Up Keyring Chain. Rechargeable too, by the way. Comes with a little cord and everything. Let's have a look at it. The clues are going to get mighty easy. I am an island. Oh, no, hang on. I'm on an island that was visited by Matthew Flinders in 1802. I'm part of an island group off the south coast of Western Australia, not far from Esperance. That's where I am. I am famous for staying pink, even when water is removed. My usual colour is believed to be linked to salt-loving microorganisms and algae. I sit on an island once visited, as I said, by Matthew Flinders during his voyage to along Australia's southern coast. I'm a coloured contradiction. That's what I am. Where nature seems to have spilled something impossible beside the Southern Ocean. 13-12-69, if you want to give the... I was going to call it the bedtime story. No, it's not. If you want to give the treasure chest a crack. Paul Simon, I Loves You Like a Rock.

0: Ahoy, Greg.
1: Hey, Carolyn.
0: Hey, where did I think he's a party pirate we've got here.
1: Marty.
0: All right, Marty. Marty party pirate. Greg, where did I hide the treasure chest?
1: Lake Hillier.
0: Lake Hillier, you say? Let me have a look. I'm going to ask the crew. Is it Lake Hillier? Hey, rum all around. Whee! There we go, Greg. What gave it away? Everything?
1: Yeah. Yeah, we got it.
0: You got it in the end. All right, you hold on the line, and first mate Shane's going to get your details, and we'll get that Nightline heart-shaped rechargeable key ring to you ASAP.
1: Thank you very much, Sharon.
0: All right, cheers. There we go. It's going to go off on the Endeavour or something, sailing over to you. Lake Hillier, of course, a saline lake on the edge of Middle Island. I can't remember. It was someone earlier this evening. Was it Fern? One of the lovely ladies who rang up earlier. Oh, you did say Middle Island, but I'm sorry, Fern. You had to say Lake Hillier tonight. That's one of the largest islands in that archipelago off Western Australia, and it's particularly notable for its pink colour, and it's got a long and thin shore that divides the Southern Ocean and from the lake. It's about 600 metres in length and about 250 metres in width, and the lake is surrounded by a rim of sand and a dense woodland of paperbark and eucalyptus trees. And they say that it's the microorganisms that are in that area there that's believed due to the presence of these organisms that are there. They're always doing a lot of research to find out exactly what it is. In recent years, Lake Hillier's iconic pink colour has noticeably faded, particularly due to a high volume of rainfall that's diluted the lake's salt levels. However, scientists believe the change in appearance is only temporary, with the colour expected to return the water levels when the water levels decrease. But it is. Go and have a look at it if you haven't seen it online. Lake Hillier was visited by Matthew Flinders during his expedition on the 15th of January 1802. And Flinders' journal entries are considered to be the first written records of the lake. Flinders observed the pink lake while ascending the island's highest peak, now called Flinders Peak, describing the lake as follows. In the northeastern part was a small lake of rose colour. Very interesting stuff. New sport and weather is coming up next, straight after a short break. Then we'll have I'll have the lotto numbers, the Nightline bedtime story, and at midnight you'll have Pete Davis. He's joining us at midnight, and he's going to take you right through until dawn. This is the Nightline, your Nightline, broadcasting from Newcastle's very own 2HD, right across Australia on the Super Radio Network.
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15: To Saba Brown. A man arrested on the New South Wales South Coast has been charged with the murder of his mother, who was allegedly kidnapped from Sydney's northwest. It's alleged they were meeting up to discuss the borrowing of money. 34-year-old Auntie Ivan Popovich has been arrested in Nowra and charged with murder. The University of Sydney is scrambling to investigate how students were able to take hidden cameras into an exam. The questions were then uploaded to a Chinese social media site. Footage from inside the exam room was captured by one or more students. The family of a girl assaulted by one of Australia's worst pedophiles hopes interstate victims receive justice soon. Ashley Paul Griffiths' bid to reduce a life sentence for years of childcare centre assaults

0: Mark Butler has fired back against state ministers claiming Labor's proposed NDIS reforms go beyond what they agreed to. Minister Butler says there had never been any expectation that states prop up services impacted, including healthcare. Shadow Minister for the NDIS, Melissa McIntosh, says the scheme needs to be sustainable.
1: I'm willing, on behalf of the Coalition, to work with the government on some amendments. The minister has granted himself extraordinary power.
0: The New South Wales government is being urged to stop the aerial shooting of brumbies in the Kosciuszko National Park. It's argued the numbers are inflated as it's not possible for there to be such a big spike in horse numbers. Peter Cochran, a former Nationals MP for Monaro, says the cull needs to be stopped.
2: It's a carnage you cannot believe. It's like a battlefield, Chris. I mean, this is something which is totally alien to the average Australian, and we're doing our damnedest to get it out to the media and out to the general public.
0: US President Donald Trump has called off new military strikes on Iran and says the final points of an initial peace deal have been approved. Mr. Trump claims the regime in Iran has agreed to not pursue nuclear weapons, but Iran's foreign ministry denies such. The United Firefighters Union and its secretary, Pete Marshall, have been revealed by Victoria's highest court as the party trying to block the release of a major anti-corruption report by IBAC. The revelation comes after a landmark ruling in the Court of Appeal. The report investigated allegations of corruption during an industrial dispute between the union, the Country Fire Authority, and the government of former Premier Dan Andrews. The New South Wales government has outlined a plan to modernise management of the New South Wales Rural Fire Service fleet. Emergency Services Minister Jahad Dibbs says a number of stations will be upgraded.
3: $470 million over 10 years to strengthen the fleet around the RFS. Now we're talking about the trucks and so forth. And of that, over $130 million specifically to help set up up to eight maintenance hubs, as well as some repairs for urgent maintenance for our over 6,000 trucks.
0: The remains of a woman police allege was murdered by her son have been located in a shallow grave at a creek bed in Sydney's west 8 years after she was first reported missing. Nadia Sensoy was last seen near her home in Prospect in 2018. The grandmother vanished without a trace, with no record of her bank cards or recent use of her accounts. In sport, Luciano Leilua has requested an immediate release from the Dragons, keen to leave the club before the June 30 deadline. Leilua's contract ends after the season and he's yet to receive an extension offer. It could be mutually beneficial, with St. George Illawarra midway through a rebuild that has seen a recruitment drive. Melbourne has confirmed two debutants for its match against Essendon on Saturday. Lucas Cook and Joel Fitzgerald will face the Bombers. South Korea has staged a dramatic comeback at the World Cup, overturning an early deficit to defeat the Czech Republic 2-1 in a thrilling contest. Co-host Mexico now sit at the top of the group following their 2-0 victory over South Africa. Meanwhile, violent clashes have erupted near Mexico City's World Cup stadium, where rioters have thrown objects at police and set fire to street bollards. In finance, oil is worth $86 a barrel. Gold is trading at $4,181 an ounce. And one Australian dollar is buying 70.41 US cents. 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Partly cloudy with light winds and possible fog. Temperatures are ranging from 13 to 22 degrees in the city, 10 to 23 in the west. Looking further ahead, partly cloudy with possible showers on Sunday and Monday, partly cloudy on Tuesday. That's the latest 2SM News. I'm Tassava Brown.
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6: All right, Nightliner, here we are, last hour of the week. Told you I'd have a special treat for you tonight. Pete Davis is joining you at midnight, taking you right through until dawn, playing some great music. taking your calls, of course, on 13 12 69.

and keeping you up to date with news as it happens overnight. We do have news that's been developing, unfolding over the last couple of hours. We've heard of the passing of a giant of British art, David Hockney, sadly passing away at the age of 88. Very inspired by Southern California. And if you think about, they were very sort of flat, geometric almost, depictions of houses and swimming pools and people swimming in them. Contemporary of sort of that Warhol era. Anyway, passing away, born in Northern England, but he spent much of his life in the United States. David Hockney dies at the age of 88. News coming to us now. All right, let's check in with you with the lotto. Draw number 4715 for Friday, the 12th of June. The winning numbers. Are you ready? Hurry up. Get those tickets and everything. You right? Okay, let's do it. Winning numbers are 5, 13, 14, 20, 22, 34, and your supplementaries 12 and 29. No Division 1 winner. But there's a few other things up for grabs, so let me get you those numbers again. 5, 13, 14, 20, 22, 34, and your supplementaries are 12 and 29. No Division 1 winner, and you make sure you gamble responsibly. Now, these people didn't gamble. They played a game of skill and intelligence. The guts and glory for the Nightline bedtime story tonight, Heather from near Gunnedah. And then other winners were Robin Carley and Marie from Morisset, Alice from Falconbridge, Pam from Lake Mac, Lorraine from Willoughby, Alana and Ray at the end of the park. At the end of the park. Which park? A park somewhere. The Nightline bedtime story coming up next. You go get your Milo, your tot of sherry, whatever it is you need. Cuddle up. It's all about to happen.

tonight, we drift into the quiet world of a woman whose imagination shaped the childhoods of millions of Australians. A woman who looked at the bush with such tenderness and curiosity that the flowers, leaves, and seed pods seemed to lean towards her as if eager to tell their stories. As you listen tonight, allow yourself to return for just a little while to that gentle place where trees whispered secrets, where gumnut babies peeked from behind blossoms, and where danger and wonder lived side by side in the Banksia shadows. This is the life behind that magic, the journey of an artist who crossed oceans and endured heartbreak, yet she never lost the capacity to see the world with childlike wonder. Our Nightline bedtime story tonight, Mae Gibbs, the quiet fairy who taught a young country how to dream. There are lives that seem to begin in one world and bloom into another, and the story of Cecilia Mae Gibbs feels like a tale carried across oceans by the wind, shaped by the soft grey of an English winter, and then transformed forever by the wild sunlit bushlands of Australia. She was born in Sydenham in 1877. No one could have imagined that this small child, the only daughter of two creative parents, would one day become the quiet architect of a country's imagination. In those early English years, her world would have been gentle, muted, filled with the kinds of colours found in European gardens and fog. Yet, even then, something stirred in her. She would later say that she could draw before she could walk, a confession that was less boast than simple truth, because art was not something she learned, but it was something she carried inside her like a heartbeat. She was just 4 years old when her parents made the bold decision to leave England and take the family to Australia. The voyage on the Hesperus must have felt endless for a child. But when that ship finally approached the coastline of South Australia, the world shifted. The light was different. The land was different. The very shape of plants seemed like something from another realm entirely. The family tried farming at first, struggling against land that refused to yield in ways they hoped that it would. And after seasons of hardship, they moved again, this time to Western Australia. It was there at a place called the Dunes near Perth that May's true relationship with the Australian bush began. She wandered through the landscapes where flowers looked like they were made of fire and feathers, where leaves curled like secretive hands, where seed pods suggested faces if one stared long enough. She never forgot those shapes. They became her language. Growing up in a creative household meant that no one was surprised when she won her first art prize at 15 years of age at the Perth Wildflower Show. What was surprising was the maturity of her work, the botanical precision combined with a whimsical inner life. It was the beginning of a long, determined climb that would take her far from the safety of home. In 1900, she sailed alone back to England in order to refine the skills that she'd already nurtured. She studied long hours at Cope and Nicol and at the Chelsea Polytechnic, exhausting herself in the pursuit of perfection until illness forced her to return home. But restlessness is a tug that never truly releases its grip. And in 1904, she returned to London again, this time to study at Henry Blackburn's School for Black and White Artists, where single line drawing became not just a technique, but a revelation. It sharpened her vision, giving her the clarity that later made her characters so instantly alive. Those London years were formative and intoxicating. She illustrated for British publishers, contributed to newspapers, mingled with suffragettes and progressive thinkers, and found in her friend Renee Eames a companion who understood the fierce independence of the creative mind. But again, her health faltered, and again she returned to Australia, this time accompanied by Renee.
Perth felt too small for the collaboration and imagination that had begun to take shape between them. And when tensions flared with May's mother, the two women packed their belongings, boarded a ship and made their way to Sydney, settling in Neutral Bay in a boarding house that looked out across the water. Every morning, May would take the ferry to her little studio on Bridge Street, a tiny space filled with her brushes, boards, and the gentle disorder of a woman whose ideas spilled faster than she could capture them. Sydney, with its mixture of harbour light and bushland edges, awakened something ancient and tender in her. She travelled often to the Blue Mountains, where she walked alone through eucalyptus forests that felt alive with spirit. It was during these wanderings and during the quiet hours alone at night that she began to imagine the tiny beings that might live inside these flowers and pods. She once said the idea came to her in the middle of the night as if the bush itself had whispered them into her dreams. But when she hid a small family of gum nuts in an illustration for Ethel Turnell's series, The Magic Button, in 1913, she probably had no idea that she just changed the course of Australian children's literature. From those tiny beginnings, the bush babies grew. They appeared again on the cover of The Lone Hand, and soon editors were requesting more. Then came the postcards sent to soldiers during the First World War, each one carrying a small piece of home to the men who were far from anything familiar. Families tucked them into Red Cross parcels, and those little drawings, they became emblems of comfort and belonging. After the war, the books began to bloom. Gumnut Babies, Gumnut Blossom Babies, Baronia Babies, Flannel Flower and other bush babies, Wattle Babies. Each one a love letter to the land, and each one received with delight by readers hungry for stories that felt like they belonged to Australia and to no other place on earth. Then in 1918 came the story that would make May Gibbs immortal. Tales of Snuggle Pot and Cuddle Pie wasn't simply a children's book. It was a new mythology for a young nation. Its pages were filled with adventure and danger, with gentle wonder and quiet warnings. And woven through its chapters was a plea for compassion towards the natural world. The inscription that opened the book, asking humans to be kind to all bush creatures and to resist pulling flowers up by the roots, revealed not just the author's hand, but a conservationist's heart, long before environmentalism had found its modern voice. Her fame did not isolate her from love. In 1919, she married James Ossoli Kelly after what she later described as knowing immediately he was the man she would marry. They built their home, Nutcote, a sunlit Spanish-style cottage overlooking Neutral Bay where gum trees framed the water and where she painted, wrote, gardened and lived for the rest of her life. J.O. became her partner and her business manager, allowing her creative life to flourish with stability. She worked constantly. Bibb and Bub arrived in 1924 as the first Australian comic strip drawn by a woman, running more than 40 years. Her humour column, Gumnut Gossip, delighted readers for a decade. Under the pseudonym Stan Cotman, she created Tiggy Touchwood, a pipe-smoking pig whose misadventures unfolded in rival newspapers. Yet, even the most magical of lives are not spared hardship. The Great Depression hit artists with a brutal force, and May was no exception. Her books sold less, her income shrank, and her hopes for overseas publication vanished like mist. In 1939, her beloved J.O. died, and in the years that followed, she lost her father, her mother, and her dearest friend, Renee. The brightness of her world dimmed, and she retreated more and more into her home, her garden, and the comforting presence of her Scotty dogs. Still, she held on to her humour. She planned an autobiography filled with wit, intending to call it This Other Fairy Tale by Anne Anonymous. But the project never moved beyond notes. It remained a dream she was too tired to finish.
In 1955, she was honoured with an MBE for the immense contribution to literature, a moment of recognition that carried both pride and poignancy. She continued to draw until she was almost 90, completing her final cartoon in 1967. 2 years later, in November 1969, she slipped quietly out of this world at Nutcote, the place where so many of her creations had been born. When her death was announced, the country felt the loss deeply. Newspapers wrote that no one else had ever touched such a multitude, that she was alone in her creative genius. And they were right. She had shaped childhood itself in this country. What is perhaps most beautiful is her love for children that extended far beyond her lifetime. Childless herself, she left her entire creative estate to charities supporting children living with disabilities and medical needs, ensuring that her work would continue to help those who needed it most long after she was gone. Even in death, her generosity bloomed. And so her legacy lives not only in books, but in hearts. Generations of children have grown up believing that gum blossoms can dance, that the bush is alive with secret lives, and that courage can be found in the smallest of creatures. She taught us to look not just at the world, but into it, to see faces in petals and stories in seed pods and entire universes in the whisper of a eucalyptus branch. In doing so, she gave us an Australian fairyland that felt honest and earthy and utterly ours. Tonight, as we think of her, it's easy to imagine her walking again through the Blue Mountains, pausing in front of a Banksia cone or a gum blossom, tilting her head just slightly as if listening to something the rest of us could not quite hear. Perhaps she was not inventing a world after all. Perhaps she was simply interpreting it. Perhaps the bush babies were always there, waiting for the right pair of eyes to bring them into the light. May Gibbs reminded us that the world becomes extraordinary the moment we pause long enough to look closely, not with the tired eyes of adulthood, but with the fresh, receptive gaze of someone willing to believe that a blossom might hold a personality or that a seed pod might carry a story. Her life was a long conversation with the Australian bush, a conversation she shared generously with generations of children who learned through her books that imagination is not an escape from reality, but a deeper way of entering it. And as we close her story tonight, may you carry with you a little of that gentle noticing, the kind that lets the ordinary world shimmer slightly around the edges. Thank you for joining me for tonight's Nightline Bedtime Story. May the rest of your night be calm, warm, and filled with a quiet sense of wonder.

0: Clark there, downtown. She's got her autobiography out now. I've seen it advertised around the place. It's been out for a couple of months now. Petula Clark's autobiography. What an interesting read that would be. Okay, coming up next on the Nightline, you got it. It's the news everybody's waiting for, the news that matters. Meow. That's it. Oh, I think Shane is. What are you, creative director of Cat News? Are we ready for Cat News tonight? Yes, we are. Thumbs up all around. Coming up after this break.
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1: Meow.
2: Oh, meow indeed. Look, imagine a place where the cats stayed and the people slowly disappeared. There's an island in Japan called Aoshima. Most people know it by another name, though, Cat Island. Oh, it sounds like heaven for some people, doesn't it? Look, at first it sounds like one of those internet stories, I'm sure, that feels too perfect to be true. An island covered in cats. Surely not. It could be some people's nightmare. Just saying. But this island is real. It's a tiny island off Japan, just 1.6 kilometres long, small enough to walk, small enough to know every single face. And once those faces belonged mostly to people. But back in the 1940s, this place was alive with fishing boats and families. Around 900 people lived there. Sardines, plentiful. Children went to school, doors opened, laundry moved in the breeze. And then something happened that so many small communities know too well. Work dried up, the fishing industry faded, young people left for the mainland, and houses emptied. Years passed, but their cats remained. They'd arrived for practical reasons, because fishermen bought them to control rats on boats. Some stayed behind, some had kittens. Probably lots of them had kittens. And then the kittens had kittens. And time kept moving. And slowly, quietly, the island changed owners. For a while, stories spread that cats outnumbered people 10 to 1. Then more. Today, there are only 4 human residents left. 4. And around 80 cats. And when you hear that number, it almost sounds rather whimsical, doesn't it? Like a dream for cat lovers. Like somewhere you'd visit if you love cats and never leave. But there's another side to this story. The cats, they're aging now. Every known cat on the island is older than 7. Many are dealing with illness. Some have a few problems with themselves. Breathing problems. Some are even blind, sadly, because after generations of inbreeding, they're not doing so well. So years ago, a large spay and neuter program began to stop the population growing beyond what the shrinking human community could support. No new kittens racing through the lanes, no next generation waiting, just these older cats stretched out in doorways and along sea walls, living out their days on an island that feels suspended in time. And maybe that's what stays with me. Not that there were more cats than people, but that their stories have remained. But that's all for the stories we tell ourselves about ownership, isn't it? And progress and moving on. Animals don't always leave. They stay where they're loved or fed or remembered. Tourists still arrive by ferry. They come with cameras and cat food. That's good of them. And smiles. And they meet the island's famous residents and then they take photos. But I wonder if they notice the silence too. The closed school, the abandoned houses, the feeling that the island is gently folding itself into memory. This place may become completely uninhabited in the years ahead. And if that happens, perhaps the last heartbeat of this place won't be human after all. Maybe it'll be a cat asleep in the afternoon sun, exactly where it's always been. And I don't know about you, but there's something strangely beautiful in that.

There is our very own Rick Price there, heaven knows. Let's have a look at the weekend weather for you right around Australia, particularly for Saturday the 13th of June. Oh, look at us heading towards, it's halfway through the year. We're coming up to the winter solstice and all. Unbelievable. All right, the main feature on the national chart is a fast-moving cold front crossing the southeast of the country. Ahead of that front, warm and gusty northerly winds are developing through South Australia, Victoria and Tasmania, but also parts of New South Wales. And as that front moves through, it's going to bring areas of rain and a noticeable change, particularly across southern districts. In Queensland, a southeasterly airflow continues to push showers onto the east coast, especially along the north tropical coast. Inland Queensland remains largely dry, sunny and warmer than average for June. Brisbane can expect a partly cloudy day tomorrow with a chance of a shower and a top of 24 degrees. Across New South Wales, patchy morning fog is likely through many eastern districts before clearing. Most areas will stay dry for much of the day, but showers and rain will increase through the southwest. Inland districts also, and the ACT later in the afternoon and evening as the cold front approaches. Sydney is headed for a mostly sunny day after fog with 22 degrees, while Canberra can expect late showers and 17 degrees. Victoria will become windy with strong northerly winds ahead of that front. Rain will spread from west to east throughout the day, reaching Melbourne around lunchtime or during the early afternoon. Melbourne is expecting a top of just 17 degrees. Tasmania will also see strengthening northerly winds, particularly about elevated areas. Rain will spread across the state from the west during the day. Hobart will see developing showers and 18 degrees as its top. South Australia remains warmer than average ahead of the change. Rain and cloud will move across the agricultural districts before contracting eastward later in the day. Adelaide is expecting rain periods and a top of 19 degrees. In Western Australia, conditions are improving through the interior as earlier rainfall eases. Most of the state will be dry, although a new cold front approaching the southwest may trigger isolated late showers. Perth starts very cold tomorrow at just 3 degrees before reaching 18 degrees. The Northern Territory remains settled. Darwin will enjoy another beautiful sunny day with a top of 33 degrees, while Alice Springs will be warm with increasing cloud and a top of 28 degrees. Looking ahead to Sunday, the cold front moves into New South Wales, bringing showers to parts of the coast and the ranges. Sydney can expect showers developing in 22 degrees, while Canberra reaches 16 with early showers. Conditions will improve across South Australia, Victoria and Tasmania, while another cold front brings increasing showers to Perth. The capital city temperatures for Saturday: Brisbane 24, Sydney 22, Canberra 17, and 17 also in Melbourne, 18 for Hobart and Adelaide 19, Perth 18, Darwin 33, and in Alice Springs, top of 28 degrees tomorrow, and right here in Newcastle, it'll be 22 degrees. 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Pete Davis is coming in at midnight to take you through till dawn, playing great music and taking your calls on 13 12 69. We have got breaking news coming in about Elon Musk. We did share that story earlier today. So he's pretty much set to become the world's first trillionaire as SpaceX, his company, lists on the US stock market. So we're waiting on that news at the moment. That's about to happen. And depending on whatever, you know, if you're a financial person, you'll know what's going to happen, but I think it's going to happen in the next hour or so. Elon Musk, the world's first trillionaire. And apparently if you, what were the facts that we found, Shane? If you spent $1 million every day for the rest of your life and your children did the same and your grandchildren did the same, you wouldn't still be able to, everybody in the world, you still wouldn't be able to spend $1 trillion. Everyone in the world can have $100. Doesn't seem, well, I suppose it all adds up, doesn't it? And another caller wanted to know what the last song was. That was Rick Price
and the song was Heaven Knows. Rick Price, Heaven Knows. And this one, Lone Star, Amazed.

How's that? A little bit of country. Lone Star with Amazed there. This is the Nightline. We'll be back on Monday night, of course, at 8 p.m., taking you right through until midnight again. We've got some great guests for next week. I won't be here next Thursday and Friday night. I'm having my first 2 days off in 2 years. I'm going home for a family event, and you've got Jono List looking after you. Me will be, and Shane will be here too, taking your calls, looking after you. He knows the drill. I might give you a cheerio from Cairns. I'm looking forward to it. Pete Davis coming up at midnight to take you right through till dawn tonight. Brian Adams, Everything I Do. I do it for you.

Oh, Bryan Adams there. Everything I do it for you. Pretty sure that was from the Robin Hood movie, the remake with Kevin Costner. Pretty sure it was. Okay, this has been The Nightline. We have had such a fantastic night. Thank you to everybody who called in. Thank you to all our special guests. Big thank you for this week for, well, I think we'll keep him, producer Shane. He's been doing a great job taking your calls and organising everything. And don't forget, if you want to catch up on anything you missed, any of our interviews, the bedtime story, yes, I know Cat News is on the podcast now, apparently, I've been told. And it's getting a lot of numbers. Okay, it's there. 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But you'll also find other presenters there. Brent Bultitude, Chris Smith, Tim Webster. Who else? Richard King. You'll find Pete Davis as well. He's coming up next to take you through till dawn. Good night, Newcastle. Good night, Super Radio Network. News, sport and weather after this break.

0: I'm Tasaba Brown. A man arrested on the New South Wales South Coast has been charged with the murder of his mother, who was allegedly kidnapped from Sydney's northwest. It's alleged they were meeting up to discuss the borrowing of money. 34-year-old Auntie Ivan Popovich has been arrested in Nowra and charged with murder. The University of Sydney is scrambling to investigate how students were able to take hidden cameras into an exam. The questions were then uploaded to a Chinese social media site. Footage from inside the exam room was captured by one or more students. The family of a girl assaulted by one of Australia's worst pedophiles hopes interstate victims receive justice soon. Ashley Paul Griffith's bid to reduce a life sentence for years of childcare centre assaults has been dismissed. He may be extradited to New South Wales to face hundreds of child sexual offence charges. Mark Butler has fired back against state ministers claiming Labor's proposed NDIS reforms go beyond what they agreed to. Minister Butler says there had never been any expectation that states prop up services impacted, including healthcare. Shadow Minister for the NDIS, Melissa McIntosh, says the scheme needs to be sustainable.
1: I'm willing, on behalf of the Coalition, to work with the government on some amendments. The minister has granted himself extraordinary power.
0: The New South Wales government is being urged to stop the aerial shooting of brumbies in the Kosciuszko National Park. It's argued the numbers are inflated, as it's not possible for there to be such a big spike in horse numbers. Peter Cochran, a former Nationals MP for Monaro, says the cull needs to be stopped.
2: It's a carnage you cannot believe. It's like a battlefield, Chris. I mean, this is something which is totally alien to the average Australian, and we're doing our damnedest to get it out to the media and out

0: says the final points of an initial peace deal have been approved. Mr. Trump claims the regime in Iran has agreed to not pursue nuclear weapons, but Iran's foreign ministry denies such. The United Firefighters Union and its secretary, Pete Marshall, have been revealed by Victoria's highest court as the party trying to block the release of a major anti-corruption report by IBAC. The revelation comes after a landmark ruling in the Court of Appeal. The report investigated allegations of corruption during an industrial dispute between the union, the country fire authority, and the government of former Premier Dan Andrews. The New South Wales government has outlined a plan to modernise management of the New South Wales Rural Fire Service fleet. Emergency Services Minister Jahad Dibbs says a number of stations will be upgraded.
1: $470 million over 10 years to strengthen the fleet around the RFS. Now, we're talking about the trucks and so forth. And of that, over $130 million specifically to help set up up to eight maintenance hubs, as well as some repairs for urgent maintenance for our over 6,000 trucks.
0: The remains of a woman police allege was murdered by her son have been located in a shallow grave at a creek bed in Sydney's west 8 years after she was first reported missing. Nadia Sensoy was last seen near her home in Prospect in 2018. The grandmother vanished without a trace, with no record of her bank cards or recent use of her accounts. In sport, Luciano Leilua has requested an immediate release from the Dragons, keen to leave the club before the June 30 deadline. Leilua's contract ends after the season and he's yet to receive an extension offer. It could be mutually beneficial, with St. George Illawarra midway through a rebuild that has seen a recruitment drive. Melbourne has confirmed two debutants for its match against Essendon on Saturday. Lucas Cook and Joel Fitzgerald will face the Bombers. South Korea has staged a dramatic comeback at the World Cup, overturning an early deficit to defeat the Czech Republic 2-1 in a thrilling contest. Co-host Mexico now sit at the top of the group following their 2-0 victory over South Africa. Meanwhile, violent clashes have erupted near Mexico City's World Cup stadium, where rioters have thrown objects at police and set fire to street bollards. In finance, oil is worth $86 a barrel. Gold is trading at $4,181 an ounce. And one Australian dollar is buying 70.41 US cents. 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Partly cloudy with light winds and possible fog. Temperatures are ranging from 13 to 22 degrees in the city, 10 to 23 in the west. Looking further ahead, partly cloudy with possible showers on Sunday and Monday, partly cloudy on Tuesday. That's the latest 2SM News. I'm Tassava Brown.

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1: Yes, it most certainly is. And a very good morning to you. And I want to start the show at this time of the morning, on the early hours of a Saturday morning, to say it is awesome to be back on the radio. As a matter of fact, I was having a think just before I came on air at this time of the day. And I've just worked out the last time I was in this studio broadcasting behind this microphone was 14 months ago. Doesn't time get away? It certainly flies. Now, before we get on to the show on the early morning hours of this Saturday, I just want to say this bit of housekeeping. Firstly, thanks to Sherilyn for another great show last night. And I hope, Sherilyn, you have a fantastic weekend. And Gary Stewart's normally here at this time of the day every Saturday, but Gary is just not feeling so well at the moment. We wish him all the very best, and hopefully he'll be back as soon as possible. Now, as I said before, 14 months gone by, and I think today we've got to catch up. You and I have got to catch up. I've been in this radio studio on and off for over 20 years. Something else I thought about the other day as well. And in those 20 years, I have had the pleasure of talking to some of our wonderful callers on the air, also off the air with our listeners as well. So I guess we can start the show today by saying we have a lot to catch up on, don't we? So if you would like to give us a call on 13 12 69, I'd like to talk to you. We're

until 6 o'clock in the morning, so we're here for a fair while. So if you'd like to catch up, tell me what you've been doing over the last 14 months. I don't mind telling you exactly what I've been doing over the last 14 months. You can give us a call now. Get yourself on the phone. 13 12 69 is the open line number. And throughout today's show as well, we can talk some serious stuff. If you want to talk some politics, we can do that. If you want to talk some lighthearted topics, we can also do that. It's your show. Long-time listeners, first-time callers, they're welcome. So grab the phone, give us a call. 13 12 69. As we go across the Super Radio Network this morning.

0: Well, that's a very appropriate song for this time of the day, huh? Cat Stevens, Morning Has Broken. Open line number here, 13 12 69, if you'd like to join us. We're here for a fair amount of time here this morning. We'd love to have a chat with you. And we actually have our very first caller of the show for this Saturday morning. And Carol is online. Hello, Carol.
1: Hello, Peter. How are you? It's good that you're back.
0: Thank you so much. I'm overawed by the fact that I'm back, Carol.
1: We missed you. I rang Mark and he told me that you resigned and you were driving buses. And I thought, oh, what a waste, Pete. We missed you so much.
0: Yeah, well, I really appreciate your feedback. And yes, well, there's things in life that you have to do sometimes, Carol. And after I kind of left the radio station, I decided to do something totally different. And you know what? It's made me a better person, to be honest with you.
1: That's good. I'm glad about that. You couldn't get any better than you are, Pete.
0: Well, I really appreciate you coming on and saying this. I must say there's one thing that I did miss when I was away, and that was talking to people like yourself.
1: Oh, I listened to you for years, Pete, Saturday mornings and everything, and in the afternoons, and I just missed you so much when you went. Are you back now permanently, or...?
0: Well, at this stage, I'm just filling in for Gary. Gary's, as I said at the start of the show, he's not really feeling well at the moment, so
1: right, okay.
0: I've just got a call to say, Pete, is there any chance you might be able to help us out and come in? And of course I'm going to come in and help the radio station out, the place that I love so much.
1: No, we're glad you're back, and look after yourself, and it's lovely to hear your lovely voice again.
0: Well, thank you. And before you go,
1: yes,
0: can you tell me what you've been doing over the last 12 or so months?
1: Oh, just bloody boring, just bloody housewifing, nothing exciting.
0: Just housewifing?
1: Yeah, nothing exciting.
0: Well, you realise that, you know, being a housewife is also very important.
1: It is, it is. You've always got something to keep you busy, haven't you?
0: Well, you certainly have, yes. And I think the other thing that I think about when I talk to people and I say to them, what do you do? And if a female turns around and says, oh, I'm just at home as a housewife. honestly, when you think about it, Carol, it is one of the most important roles in a family.
1: Yes, it keeps the house going and the family together, doesn't it?
0: Well, because you've got a lot of things you have to do at home. Not just doing the cleaning and all that sort of stuff. You also got to cook the meals and make sure the house runs really right.
1: And the kids, make sure your kids are all happy.
0: Well, this is the thing. I mean, it depends on how many children you may have, and as we know in this day and age, raising children, it's a real challenge, isn't it?
1: It is. Is your son still in America, Pete?
0: No, my son's he's a school teacher these days.
1: Yeah, he was in America, though, for a while, wasn't he?
0: Yeah, he went over for about, I think it was around 6 weeks. That was about 3 or 4 years ago, yes.
1: Yeah, I know you went over there to visit him, didn't you?
0: Yeah, we caught up. It was a really fantastic trip, that one, actually. These days, he's actually a primary school teacher.
1: Back in Oz?
0: Sorry?
1: Back in Australia?
0: Yeah. He's here in Newcastle.
1: He's been a very family man, and you'd love to have the boys near you.
0: Yeah, he's been a school teacher for around 3 years now, and in actual fact, in November of last year, he bought his first home.
1: Oh, fantastic. Isn't that lovely?
0: Yeah, not bad for a 25-year-old, hey?
1: Oh, wonderful, yes. The way this country's going at the moment, they're lucky to own a bloody house, Pete.
0: Well, it is tough. It's very difficult and very hard for our younger people. And I've got to say to you, Carol, I do feel sorry for them.
1: But, oh, me too.
0: But also, in saying that, though, it's like anything in life. You've got to make what's in front of you. And you've got to be very savvy with your money as well. So if you're out there earning a wage, you've got to be very savvy with the way that you're spending that wage. So, and it all comes down to savings, really, doesn't it?
1: Yes, and congratulations on him getting his own home.
0: Yes.
1: And that's showing what lovely parents you and your wife have been to the kids as well.
0: Well, you know, we try our best, and as you know, with your children, you try your very best to bring them up the right way.
1: Yes, definitely.
0: And steer them in the right direction, which is very important.
1: My word. Now, you look after yourself, and it's lovely to hear you back, and keep on the good work.
0: Well, thank you very much, Carol, and I hope to talk to you again soon.
1: We will. Okay, darling, bye.
0: Have a good one. 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And, yeah, just if you want to catch up, it's been a while, as I said at the start of the show. People like Carol and other wonderful listeners that I've spoken to on this network over many, many years, and I'm sure that hopefully some of them are listening. Well, here's your chance to get on the phone and give us a call, and we can catch up, and we can talk about some of the good old times as well. Open line number 131269 on the Super Radio Network.
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6: Okay, let's go to Bob this morning. Hello, Bob.
7: Yeah, good morning, Pete. How are you?
6: I'm extremely well, Bob. How are you doing?
7: Oh, not too bad. Good to have you back.
6: Well, thank you very much, mate. I really appreciate it. It's been ages, of course, since we spoke last.
7: It certainly has, and you're very easy to talk to. I'd just like to express something, like... some time back, I wake up to the radio station. I leave it going, the radio going through the night and that sort of thing.
6: Yeah, sure.
7: I live by myself, but I was alarmed to hear New South Wales is at crisis point with its policing. This was months and months ago. They've just had this week, they've announced 29... proposals they've put to the commissioner to help sort the problems out in the police force. We're 2,800 police officers short in New South Wales.
6: Yes.
7: You know, like 28% of our police force are women. I don't have the statistics here, it's out in the car, the amount of police officers that are on stress leave, and who's suffering the most through all this is regional Australia.
6: Yes, well they would be, wouldn't they, yes.
7: The lack of, the closing of police stations in New South Wales, in the country, they're not open of a night. It's... I'd love to sit down with the police commissioner. I've been around. I'm 76 this year. We should be incredibly proud of police officers. They're the cornerstone of society. But the bullying... and the fabrication of stories because of the how do you put it? You can be stitched up by people not speaking up.
6: Yeah, sure. Okay. Well, the fact of the matter is, Bob, is this. Regardless if it's in New South Wales, regardless if it's in Queensland, Victoria or other states and territories in this country, the fact of the matter is we all deserve a very effective police force, don't we?
7: We certainly do. And it has a bearing on society. And And look, I'm a knock-around bloke and proud to be an Australian. I've represented my country in sport. I love regional Australia, but the neglect that's going on out here is unbelievable.
6: Yeah, well, it makes it, as you said before, it makes it very difficult when these sort of things are going on in the smaller places in this country, doesn't it?
7: It really does, and you've got no idea the frustration I've had for the last few years trying to fight for justice, and the police force have lost sound recordings. They didn't video it because the light, you know, like...
6: Well, I suppose it's like anything, isn't it? When you're hearing things like this going on, you can't blame them for having a look at all these things, can you?
7: No, but there were 7 officers, and none of them have spoken up to support me.
6: Yeah.
7: You know, it's... I'll go further. I was taken off my farm at night... at gunpoint.
6: Okay, so that happened to you by police, was it? Is that correct?
7: Correct.
6: Yes.
7: And the police report should have substantiated my situation.
6: Okay, so hang on a sec, Bob. So what was the reasons? What was the reasons why they did that to you?
7: The roof had blown off my house. I got a DVD of it. I'm sleeping with a beanie on my head,
6: yeah,
7: in a shack 4.5 kilometres in on a farm. I lost 15 head of cattle because the cyclone blew trees over my fences. The police never came. The neighbour sold them on. I'm waiting on a hip replacement. I've got 2 crushed vertebrae in my lower back.
6: Okay.
7: And I just had a cancer operation on my face. And I got bugger all assistance.
6: Yeah.
7: So I got a woman to do a DVD of all the damage and how I was living, and I took it to my members of parliament, state and federal.
6: Okay. All right. Now, aside from all that, and I understand where you're coming from, all right, it's important. Yeah. It's important that you tell us that information.
7: Yeah.
6: So what do you think needs to happen here? How can we improve, particularly in New South Wales, the police force in New South Wales, in your opinion?
7: They've got to lift their standard of employment. You know, when.
6: So how do you think they're going to do that, though? How do you try and get new recruits into the police force? What do you think they need to do? Do you have any answers to that?
7: Well, yes, I do. For instance, a cop of the day, the amount of paperwork he's got to do, you know, like he's taken off the beat to do a whole lot of paperwork, which is one big problem. You can't have police investigating police. I could give you some shocking stories.
6: Yes.
7: That I can substantiate because the person involved got a payout in the Royal Commission with pedophilia. You know, like, and the officer... on his birth certificate, had his serial number, and he was investigated by the police.
6: Oh, wow.
7: You know, like...
6: Yeah.
7: I've been around. I'm 70.
6: And yes, you said that before. That's correct, yes.
7: And, look, I've got a coroner's report of my son that died of a drug overdose... and the coppers never went round when he was trashing his room the afternoon before.
6: Yeah.
7: But in the coroner's report, Pete, it says we were notified on the following morning after the ambulance came and declared him deceased. He was beaten up, had his phone smashed in the afternoon before. You know, like, I've got it.
6: Yeah, so I can obviously hear your frustration, and I understand where you're coming from. And I wish I could do something to help you, Bob. But unfortunately, as you know, I don't have the power to do that when it comes to the police force in New South Wales in particular. So all we can expect is that they start having a good look at what's actually going on with the operations of the police force in New South Wales, because obviously, going by some of the information that you're giving me today, that there has to be some sort of I wouldn't say an inquiry, but they have to look at some of the processes.
7: There is currently an inquiry going on.
6: Oh, okay.
7: 29, recommendations have been...
6: Yeah, okay. Well, at least something is happening. That's the most important thing.
7: Yep, and you've got... I'm not making this up. You've got Victorian police employed a police commissioner from New Zealand.
6: Yeah.
7: You got Queensland cop, the government up there employing New Zealand coppers.
6: Okay. Well, all we can do is we can wait and see what happens with the inquiry. Okay. Yeah. Unfortunately, as I said before, I know you're frustrated. I can hear it in your voice that you're very frustrated, and I understand where you're coming from. And if I could help you, Bob, I certainly would.
7: What I'd really love to sit down with a police commissioner.
6: Yeah. Well, I mean, that's something that I suppose a lot of us would like to do, Bob, and sit down and have a chat with the police commissioner, but those sort of things just don't happen, do they? All right, mate, it's been good to catch up with you, and I hope things work out for you, and I hope that things get a bit better as far as your relationship with the New South Wales police. Well, the sound of that, huh? Keep your calls rolling in. Love to talk to you. Time for a catch-up. 13 12 69 is the open line number. This is Pete Davis back on your radio here, filling in for Gary Stewart on the Super Radio Network.

0: Great song, can't fight this feeling anymore. It's REO Speedwagon on the Super Radio Network. Our open line number here on the early hours of this Saturday morning is 13 12 69. So if you're out and about at this time of the day, or you might be at home just listening to the radio and you'd like to have a chat, pick up that telephone and give us a call. Before we go to our next caller, just a quick shout out to my family, actually, and a lot of my friends. Upon hearing the fact that I was making a return to the airwaves, the amount of support I got from my family and my friends was unbelievable. And the general consensus was, and I love this, they said, Pete, you know, it's like riding a bike. And I think they might be spot on. Okay, back to our callers. Let's go to Matt. G'day, Matt.
1: G'day.
0: How are you, mate?
1: I totally sympathise and empathise with your previous caller.
0: Okay, so do you have a story?
1: Yeah. Oh, heaps of stories, yeah. But he wasn't asking you to solve his problem. He was just using the radio to let everybody know what's going on.
0: Yeah, no, fair enough. That's a fair comment, yes.
1: Yeah. I've had the coppers, we need police. We need good police. Well, we haven't got good police, right? And I've had heaps of experience with these coppers, and the things that they do, and this what he was talking about with that self-regulation, that Police Integrity Commission.
0: Yes.
1: They just sweep everything under the carpet. They get away with murder. Right? Literally get away with murder, these coppers. Yeah, we need something better than what we've got. And even today I was on the phone to one of the coppers, and she was talking all nice to me a few months ago, right? And then I rang her, I said, oh, look, you know, what's going on here with such and such, and this other cop got on there and lied to me, absolutely lied, because when this other one rang me, I said, hang on a minute, this woman said that you weren't on tonight. I said, but now, where are you now? And she said, I'm on. Well, she told me that she didn't have your roster and you weren't here. And he said, oh, let's move on to something else, and started to, cut me off. And in the end, I just told her to F off and hung a phone up on her.
0: Yeah, but I think, as I said to Bob, and I'm sure that you'd no doubt agree with what I had to say to him, Matt, in regards to the people of New South Wales deserve an effective police force. Is that correct?
1: Of course, but we haven't got it.
0: So why do you think, and what improvements do you think we need to make it more effective?
1: Well, these people have got to be answerable for their actions. Now, some of these coppers, I've never hit my wife in my life, but I became an alcoholic, right, for a couple of years. I don't know if you ever know that To Kill a Mockingbird, the story of that.
0: Yes, I certainly do, yeah.
1: Okay, well, I was Boo Radley. You know that the character that was Robert Duvall, and he was a hermit in the room in that house?
0: Yes, most certainly,
1: he'd
0: yeah.
1: Come out in the middle of the night at 1 o'clock in the morning, and he looked like a ghost. That was me.
0: Right? Oh, wow.
1: At 1 o'clock in the morning, I'd sneak out of the house, walk around in the street,
0: yeah.
1: Blind drunk, right, and then go back in as soon as I heard a noise. Right, that's how bad I got. Anyway, they said to me, they said, we're going to put an ABO on you. And they worded the ABO to my wife. And I'd never touched my wife in my life. They're total fabricators and liars. Right? And I can't even get that reversed. Right? And these coppers are now, even in a traffic matter, they're lying. I've got a traffic matter going on now, and this guy tried to get me on a charge of manner dangerous. And then I wasn't doing anything wrong, mate. I said, anyway, I got it proven that I wasn't doing anything wrong. So he got me for going over a white line. Then he went up and got me for a speeding thing that said I was doing 70 in a 60 zone when it was an 80 zone, right? And they changed. Anyway, there's a lot more to the story. But the thing is, the guy chased me to get me on, even trying to get me on the little claws on the tailgate of my truck, right, saying that they're open, you could lose your freight out the back. The tipper, the bitumen that's in the back. I said, mate, it's empty. And I pulled the thing open because he had his body cam on. I said, look, there's nothing in there, right? And, he was just going for everything. And these people, they will fabricate whatever they can to get you on something. So, and then I get accused of being disrespectful of the police, right? Yet it comes out on the news today. I was talking to Chris Smith today. I said, now, look, they're bagging out the police. They've got a culture in there that needs to be corrected. And I said, well, I could have told you that, but every time I say something about the police, I've got no respect. Well, I haven't got any respect for them.
0: Right? Yeah.
1: Because of
0: how
1: they are.
0: Yeah. So how long, and I mean, you may not be able to answer this question, how long do you think this sort of stuff's been going on for?
1: Oh, I grew up in the 80s, right, in the western suburbs. Corruption was right, right? Drunk on the job, crashing police cars and going, I'm a mechanic, right? One of them went to my mate who's a mechanic and said, listen, I've smashed the car, right? Can you fix it on the sly, right? My mate, you know, says, yeah, all right. So he fixes it on the sly, but he's in his head, that's a brownie point that he's got up his sleeve. If he does something wrong, he can call on this guy to get him off it. Right, that's how it was worked. The corruption's right. And then there's another guy that I know that used to do the nighttime cleaning up on the council, and when there was a shop broken into, the coppers would go through and raid the shop and then put their lines up and they make it a crime scene. Right? I mean, this is sort of stuff that's been going on for years. Right? They're corrupt. They're not innocent, nice, law-abiding citizens. My brother, who's as meek and wild, mild. He got manhandled by the coppers. All right.
0: Yeah.
1: And I hate their guts. All right. I literally hate their guts.
0: And it's, you know, it's disappointing. It is disappointing to hear that they've gone that far with you, and to say that you hate them. I mean, they're big words, aren't they?
1: Yeah, I hate their guts. I've witnessed them, and as soon as you say something, the other day there was a copper driving up the road. And I could see this BMW with marked police car, and I'm driving up at 2 o'clock in the morning, and I'm driving up beside him, all right, and he's slowing down, and I'm going, oh, what's he doing, all right? And then he slows down a bit more, and I go slow down a bit more until I got a ridiculously slow. So I started to go past him. I look in there. He's eating his ice cream out of a cup, and he's obviously concentrating on his ice cream cup and taking his foot off the accelerator. That's why he slowed down. Right, then I go past him, looking straight in the eye, get eye contact, and then he realises I've caught him out, not concentrating on driving his car.
0: Yeah.
1: Right, but if I pull him up, he'll twist something around to get me on something.
0: Mm.
1: Right, there's no respect for these coppers at all. I can't go reporting him because then they'll have my name, right, and they'll say, okay, yeah, we'll get this guy some other way.
0: Yeah, you'll be targeted.
1: Yes, exactly. Yeah. And that's the same with the RMS, you know, because I'm a truckie. Right, I had a headlight out once, and these truckies, they had a mark against me. They got me like in 3 months after I had a go at them about this headlight and got off it. They wanted to fine me because the headlight went out. I mean, it was on when I left the yard. How am I supposed to know it went out when I'm driving it?
0: Yeah, it's very very difficult. Yeah. So here's a question for you before you go.
1: Yeah.
0: If you're in charge of the New South Wales Police Force, what changes would you make tomorrow?
1: Mm. Well, I would the self-regulation thing, I would get rid of that. And, I went as far as, I got assaulted by a copper, and I said to the coppers, I said, look, imagine I did this to a police officer, what would happen? And they said, oh, you'd be immediately arrested for assault, right? And I said, okay, well, that's what I want this police officer to be arrested for. He assaulted me in the way I just described. Oh, and he went, oh. Then it went through to the ombudsman, and the ombudsman took their side, and just wiped it and said, you know, I just gave up in the end. Right? But they can just get away with breaking the law, and it's like they've got their own hypocritical hierarchy of ways of doing things. Hang on a second, I'm on the jobby.
0: No, you're okay.
1: Yeah, and he wants me to come back. Yeah, I've got to back this truck up now, and I'll turn the radio down to listen to you guys. Yeah, so anyway... Yeah, anyway, they twist everything around to get out of it.
0: Yeah.
1: They can treat you like absolute garbage, right? And then they get away with it. And I've had enough of it, you know, and I would have independent. I'd like to be on this board, like that guy said. He wants to get there and talk to him and say how he would go fixing it, right? And I've got ideas on how to fix it as well. Right.
0: Well, it's quite obvious, going by what I'm hearing on the show here this morning, and obviously it's been spoken about on the network today as well, that there's a lot of troubles and a lot of problems happening in the police force at the moment in New South Wales, and all we can hope, Matt, is that you know, all these issues get sorted out. But on the other side of the coin, mate, I know you're working, and just very quickly, on the other side of the coin, though, some people would say that the police these days are powerless.
1: Ah, this scum. Right, I've had him turn up at my place, and then I've gone in and I said, hey, who gave you the job to turn up here? Right? And then I ring up and make a complaint and say, who gave him the job? And they said, oh, it's not in the system.
0: Yeah.
1: There was no job.
0: Yeah.
1: I said, so what, they're out harassing me? All right? And I tell them to F off out of my property, and they know they can't do anything because I haven't done anything wrong. So I don't hold back. You know, and then they walk away with a walk of shame, they call it. Right.
0: So, yeah. Anyway, mate, thanks for telling us your story, and thanks for telling us all about your, I guess, when it comes to what's happened to you with your dealings with the New South Wales Police. We'll let you go, mate, and thank you very much for calling in and giving us your side of the story. Doesn't sound overly that great, does it? When you're getting a lot of negativity towards the police force here in New South Wales, and the inquiry, it'll be interesting. In more ways than one. You may have a similar story. Or, on the other side of the coin, you may back the police force. Yeah, you may have some good stories about the police force. They've helped you out on occasions. So we probably need to hear both sides of the story if we can. And this is where you can do it. On the open line here this morning, 13 12 69 is our number. So feel free to get on the phone and we can talk about that and plenty of other issues. We're here until 6 o'clock, so plenty of time to get on the radio and have your say. I look forward to your call.

0: Here comes that rainy day feeling again. That's the Fortunes on the Super Radio Network. Speaking of rain, I know for a fact in the last 12 hours around this area where I'm broadcasting from Newcastle, we've had some rain. And driving to work just last night, the amount of fog that was around was just incredible. I kind of wonder what it's going to be like a bit later on when I leave the radio station. Should be interesting. Okay. Love to chat to you. 13 12 69 is the open line number. So grab the phone, give us a call. Let's go to Karen. Hello, Karen.
1: I like that. Grab the phone and give us a call.
0: You like that?
1: That's good. That's really good. On the other side of the coin, anybody in a position of that amount of power, obviously you're going to find corruption. You know, that goes in any walk of life, in any kind of job, in any kind of situation.
0: Yeah, sure.
1: And at the end of the day, not that I'm making excuses for what these last two callers were speaking about, I think a lot, their situations are different, but from my own personal experience, we've needed the police in the past quite a few times with my daughter, and, you know, I won't go into that, but in the past, they were very helpful. Very, very helpful, polite, and they did the right things by my daughter at that particular time.
0: Okay.
1: We also have them now in our shopping centres more than what we did before, and I actually walked up to them and I thanked them because, you know, we have had some problems in our shopping centre, like our major shopping centre, and I just feel so much safer with them knowing that they're in there patrolling. So they're positives. There's always a positive and a negative.
0: Yeah, and the other thing I think that we have to realise too, Karen, is this is the important thing, that we can't tar all police officers with the same brush.
1: Exactly right. It's like saying that about doctors and lawyers and, you know, your local GP down the road, or a specialist, a doctor that's a specialist. We're all human beings, and yes, there's no excuse for the corruption. But like I say, wherever someone has that amount of power, there's going to be corrupt people that abuse that power.
0: Yes, and as you said before as well, not just in the police force, in other areas as well.
1: Exactly right. And, you know, we hear the negativity, but there's also people that have had good dealings with the police and have treated them with respect. And another thing is too, particularly down here, down the South Coast, we have a long wait time for them to respond when there is a crisis, even if you ring the 000 number.
0: Yes.
1: And the thing is, they're overworked as well. They're understaffed and they're overworked, and the crime in our country is increasing. They're constantly under stress and, you know, they do take a lot longer to respond, but that's because we need more police officers.
0: Well, that's right. And when you're understaffed, which they are, it does make it very difficult on those police officers who are currently in the service, because they're doing their damnedest to make sure that they try and service the public of New South Wales to the best of their ability. But when it comes to the fact that there's a lack of staff, it just, you know, makes their job even harder, doesn't it?
1: It makes it that much harder. And where my mother lives, the police down there, they shut up shop around 5 p.m. because simply, you know, there's just not enough numbers to go around, or whatever the reason may be. And so if there's a crisis down there, well, they have to call for the police station that it is at least an hour away.
0: Yeah.
1: Do you see what I mean? So.
0: Yeah, I do. I know exactly what you mean, yes.
1: Yeah, and the thing is, as I say, with the majority of dealings that I've had with the police and everything, they've been prompt as what they can be. They've resolved out the conflicts that my daughter was having with past partners. They've told her to come into the station, and, you know, they issued her with an AVO, and they were very, very helpful. So I can't really say too much.
0: Yeah, and I think it's, as I said to the previous caller, Matt, there, I think it's important that we get both sides of the story.
1: And you know what? If you hate, because I know I've been through this in my life as well, but if you hate them, like, you know, say the police force or anything, if you have all that hatred and anger in you, you're not hurting them. You're only hurting your own self, and you're damaging your health in the process.
0: Well, that's right. And there are times when we have our opinions. Now, we've all got our opinions. Regardless of who you are, we have our opinions on a whole range of things, right?
1: And okay. Our life experiences as well.
0: Exactly, yes.
1: Our experiences. But, I mean, just because these people have had corrupt police, it doesn't mean that every single police officer in the police force is corrupt. And another thing that I look at as well, they have a bugger of a job. Like, they don't even know when they go to work if they're going to come back to their family.
0: Well, that's the thing as well, isn't it? And those are the sort of things that I think we also have to take into consideration, that, you know, being a police officer in not just New South Wales but right around the country, it's tough. And yes, you're always going to have the bad lemons in a big group, and as you referenced before, that happens not just in the police force, but in other organisations and whatever right across the country. Okay.
1: And I mean, they get PTSD. It's like the AMBOs and the fire service, and they see horrific things that are life changing, and they've got to go to work every day, like I said, and that half the time that they, like, they're as safe as what they can possibly be, but they don't know what they're going to get called out to on their shift, you know, and they could very well be killed. In as we know, officers are being shot and have been shot in the past, and they have families just like we do, you know, and they're people, and, you know, I think that we've got to realise that as well.
0: Well, I think you've hit the nail on the head, and we do have to realise that there's a lot of challenges that face them each and every day, and you are right, when they go to work every day, they put their lives on the line for us, don't they?
1: And I want to leave you with this, Pete, is that... what was I going to say? Sorry, I lost my thought. I can't remember.
0: You're okay, you're okay.
1: Yeah, but anyway, I've only started listening to the radio this year, so obviously I wasn't listening when you were on, but I'm sorry that I wasn't, because you sound like you're really easy to talk to.
0: Well, you know, that's what I kind of base my show on, is that I like talking to people like yourself, Karen. I like talking to all the other listeners that I've spoken to over the last 20 years. And, you know, I think it's just important that we give people like yourself a voice.
1: Oh, that's what I was going to say. You always hear about the documented cases of, you know, the police are corrupt and all this.
0: Yeah.
1: But the really genuine good ones, you don't hear about them enough.
0: Well, unfortunately, in this country, it happens a lot, doesn't it?
1: It does. Like the good ones, the genuine ones that love their job and love to serve our community. Sometimes, you know, you don't. You mostly, it's like with the news, it's mostly negativity, but they fail to talk about the positives as well.
0: Yeah,
1: so
0: no,
1: two
0: good
1: sides
0: point
1: of the coin, isn't there?
0: Very good point. There's always two sides to every story. In fact, there's three. There is three sides to every story.
1: Okay.
0: Yes, and I'll explain to you how that works, okay?
1: Yes.
0: It's his side of the story, her side of the story, and then the truth.
1: And then the truth is somewhere in the middle.
0: Somewhere like that, yes. Good on you, Karen.
1: All right, good on you. Thanks, Pete.
0: Thanks for the chat, and give us a call anytime. 13 12 69 is the open line number. Got through the first hour. There you go. Done and dusted. As we go to the newsroom next.
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12: I'm Tasava Brown. A man's face caught, charged with the alleged murder of his mother, kidnapped from Sydney's northwest. The 58-year-old woman failed to return to her home and her car was found in Winston Hills. Superintendent Barry Vincent says it's alleged the mother and son were meeting there to talk about borrowing some money.
13: She's obviously a mother with a number of children. She is estranged from her son, the one that she met. As I understand it, she cares for her elderly parents. Provides care for them. So the fact that no one has been able to contact her or heard from her.
12: Pauline Hanson has unveiled a so-called hit list of Labor frontbenchers it plans to target at the federal election as it raises over $3 million for its Fire the Liar campaign. The party has now used a small amount of the funding to drive a truck billboard outside the Prime Minister's electorate office. The fundraiser planned in Melbourne has been relocated to the southern suburbs after anti-racism protesters were set to gather outside the venue. The New South Wales government is being urged to stop the aerial shooting of brumbies in the Kosciuszko National Park. It's argued the numbers are inflated as it's not possible for there to be such a big spike in horse numbers. Peter Cochrane, a former Nationals MP for Monaro, says the cull needs to be stopped.
14: It's a carnage you cannot believe. It's like a battlefield, Chris. I mean, this is something which is totally alien to the average Australian, and we're doing our damnedest to get it out to the media and out to the general public to get onto these people in Macquarie Street.
12: Police have found human remains believed to be those of a woman allegedly murdered in Sydney's west. Nadia Sensoy disappeared from her home in 2018 at Prospect, triggering a police reward and coronial inquest. A site in Seven Hills has been the focus of the search this week where the body was found. Superintendent Darren Batchelor says a 47-year-old man remains before the courts.
15: Detectives have been talking to him over the last couple of years in relation to the location of Miss Sensoy's body, but there were other investigative strategies in place that led us to that location over the last couple of months. Unfortunately, there wasn't information that came out from that reward that was offered, and that reward is still available to any member of the public that wished to give information in relation to this investigation.
12: Oral care brand High Smile is paying

Consumer Commission found it misled consumers. It used its employees as so-called random shoppers in social media videos promoting its products. The ACCC found the product only offered a temporary cosmetic effect and did not permanently remove stains. The University of Sydney has been hit with a major cheating scandal. Tiny cameras have been disguised as buttons in exams to film questions. The questions were then uploaded to a Chinese social media website. In sport, the Dolphins are bracing for the loss of Herbie Farnworth and a $1 million per season raise from the Roosters. He can negotiate on a new deal from November 1. The NRL's top referee, Ashley Klein, has been allowed to officiate despite having a serious gambling problem. The NRL knew of Klein's gambling issue for 4 years, but let him continue in his position. Socceroos head coach Tony Popovich has inked an extension that will see him lead Australia through the AFC Asian Cup in 2027. The 52-year-old will take the national team up to the Asian Cup next year. Richmond's named Kai Annan to make his debut in this weekend's clash against the Brisbane Lions and Hobart. It follows an outstanding stint as a key defender in Geelong's VFL program. Gold Coast Suns football manager Craig Cameron remains confident the Suns will re-sign forwards Ben King and Jed Walter despite huge interest from interstate clubs. The Australian athletics world is in mourning after the death of Stall Gift finalist Gemma Stapleton. The 25-year-old is believed to have died while overseas on a family holiday. Sydney FC has added to its attacking stocks with the signing of striker Gabriel Popovich. The former Australian under-20 representative has signed a two-year deal with the Sky Blues after spending the 2025-26 campaign at Perth Glory. In finance, oil is worth $86 a barrel. Gold is trading at $4,181 an ounce, and one Australian dollar is buying 70.26 US cents. 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Partly cloudy with light winds and possible fog. Temperatures are ranging from 13 to 22 degrees in the city, 10 to 23 in the west. Looking further ahead, partly cloudy with possible showers on Sunday and Monday, partly cloudy on Tuesday. That's the latest 2SM News. I'm Tassava Brown.

0: you have your say? 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
1: And it's a very good morning to you. Welcome to the early hours of this Saturday morning. If you may have just tuned in for the first time today, we're here until 6 o'clock, so you have a heap of time to get yourself on the radio here and have your say on some of the issues that we're discussing here this morning. I opened the show an hour ago saying this is the first time I've been back on the radio for around 14 months. So for those who are regular listeners of mine when I was here over all those years, and you're listening now, if you want to catch up, it's been a while, hasn't it? So give us a call. I'd love to talk to you on the open line here today. Plenty of other things that we can discuss as well. We can talk politics, and no doubt when it comes to what's happening in politics in Australia at the moment, the person that's on everybody's lips, I guess, is Pauline Hanson and One Nation. And it has been revealed that they're going to target the seats to the Prime Minister, Energy Minister Chris Bowen, and Home Affairs Tony Burke at the next federal election. You may have heard about this. It comes as One Nation's Fire the Liar fundraising campaign in response to Labor's Stop One Nation. It certainly has gained a lot of traction. One Nation's campaign accuses the Prime Minister of lying across a sweep and a lot of issues, including immigration, energy prices, ISIS brides, Medicare Stage 3 tax cuts, capital gains tax, the voice to Parliament. And this is interesting. You may remember, when was it? Last year he fell off the stage. That's the Prime Minister. While the campaign has been only up and running since Wednesday of this week, One Nation expects the Fire the Liar billboard trucks and advertisements will continue for some time. You may have seen them around. As it stands, and again, this would be common knowledge by now, Pauline Hanson's Fire the Liar campaign has reached around $2.93 million of its $3 million

goal for more than 45,000 donations with an average spend of $58. It probably goes to show that the political landscape in this country is changing. And some would say, is it changing for the better? What do you think? Do you support what Pauline Hanson is doing? Is she rattling the cages of both federal Labor and federal Liberal? I would say, a lot of people would say, absolutely. And would you say that they are very worried, both the Labor Party and both the Liberal Party federally in this country? What's your thoughts on that? Is Australian politics going down the road where we're going to have massive change? And in your opinion, is the change heading towards the better and betterment of the country? Let me know. What do you think? Give me a call. Love to talk to you. 13 12 69 is our open line number.

0: It is Leo Sayer, and you make me feel like dancing on the Super Radio Network, filling in for Gary Stewart. Gary's not feeling so well at the moment. We wish him all the very best and hope he returns for you very, very shortly. Okay, 13 12 69 is the open line number. Feel free to get yourself on the phone here and let's talk to you. And let's go back to our callers, and Tim is with us. Hello, Tim.
1: How you going, Pete?
0: Well, thank you, mate. How are you?
1: Yeah, I want to talk to you about the police, but you threw me brain about Pauline Hanson. You got me going on another track too.
0: Yeah, okay. Listen. So what do you think? I mean, as far as I can see anyway, and maybe you agree with this, it looks as though the political landscape in this country is changing, and some would say it might be changing for the better, Tim.
1: Listen, Peter, it's not changed, and people just have no one to vote for anymore. And Pauline is the only way to get out of this problem we're in, as far as we're all concerned.
0: Okay, so what you're saying in essence there is that, you know, people have just had a gutful of the major parties.
1: Completely, because you can write them a letter, you can send them emails, they don't have an answer. But, you know, you've got a complaint about your country, and my father went to war, my grandfather went to war, and my father would never march on Anzac Day, and when I asked him why not, he said, I'm going to tell you once, I fought for your freedom and the flag, all right? Don't ask me again. So what they've done now, since all them old blokes have died off, they've just changed everything. They don't even want us to be involved in decision-making. They just make their own decisions, whether it's right or wrong, whether we want it or not, and we have no say in it. And people are just fed up with it, mate, because under the Constitution, that was never supposed to happen.
0: Yeah, see, I think the thing that I know that I was talking about a long time ago is, and this is something that I think we all have to take into consideration as well, is that unfortunately, you and I, as voters in this country, we're pretty powerless, aren't we? I mean, we can go to the election, we can cast our vote, but once our vote is casted, that's it. There's not really much we can do.
1: Well, even now, Peter, who are you casting your vote for? Because the government is not a government anymore, they're a constitution. They're a company, they're registered in America with an ABN number, so I'm not a shareholder of that company, and neither are you. So I don't understand why we vote at all.
0: Yeah, I think the positive thing about all this is, though, and this is, again, how I feel about this, is that the Australian people now have maybe an alternative or maybe a choice that they can make. And the way things are panning out at the moment, I mean, I've seen some of the latest news polls and whatever, and One Nation, honestly, they have come from the clouds, haven't they?
1: Well, she's been there 30 years. I locked her up to start with because she had a big following when she first kicked off. And when they locked her up for a couple of months there in jail, they destroyed it. Anyway, but she just stuck there and she's never changed her attitude about what she wants to do.
0: No, she's always been very steadfast on her opinions, hasn't she?
1: Yes, and whether you like her or not, even the people that didn't like her, that's where the government's problem is now. They're voting for her because they've had enough. They've still had enough. And look, we've got our horses down there in Kosciuszko, which you know about, don't you?
0: Yeah, I do. Yes, I do.
1: Right, well, it doesn't matter what we say, the penny scarf. It doesn't matter what we do. She wants them all gone, you know. Hang on, it's not up to her. It's up to the people what they want gone. You know, there's no say anymore. And this is why the government is so off at with everybody. But anyway,
0: just before you go on to your next topic, it's all about the fact that they've lost touch with the Australian people. And the thing about this is that with Pauline Hanson. And you hit the nail on the head earlier on. She is always going on about the same things. She's never changed immigration. She's very steadfast on immigration and how she feels about that. She has never backflipped on how she feels about immigration. And there are other policies that she has put out there over the years, and she's always stuck solid. So, I mean, you've got to give her credit for that, don't you?
1: Well, I like the better, Peter. Someone asked one of the reporters one day, they said, Paul, we're not being disrespectful to you, but how would you, Lucy, have the brains to run the country?
0: Yeah.
1: And she said, this is what I liked about her statement. She said, look, I'm not making out I've got the brains around the country. I'll make sure I surround myself with people that know how to advise me and do it.
0: Yeah, smart, thought, smart thinking. That's smart thinking.
1: I thought, what a good answer, you know, because that's exactly what I'd do or you'd do if we were in that position.
0: Absolutely. Yeah, agreed. So, now, you would like to talk about, now we've been talking earlier on about the police, and you'd like to have your say on that?
1: Yeah, I would. That lady, Catherine, she's a bit disillusioned about how nice the police are. I'll tell you why. They'll go and look after her daughter, all right, and put a DVO on the boyfriend or the husband, and the next minute they're around the housemate. I'm telling you now, I've got a mate that's been through all that, and just disgraceful. But we'll get back to old Bob. You know Bob that rung up about the cattle?
0: Yes, Bob the farmer, yes.
1: Bob the farmer? Well, I don't know if you picked it up, but he said the trees went down over his fence and the cattle got out into his next-door neighbour's property, and he phoned the police and that, and the next-door neighbour sold his cattle. Well, cattle are 3,000 a head. That's $45,000 worth of cattle he's lost. And, you know, that's a pretty big crime.
0: Well, it is, yes. I mean, it's a huge monetary value, isn't it?
1: But the police didn't sort of assist him in any way at all. So you've got to wonder why, you know?
0: Okay, so what do you think? I mean, you can tell me. You can be straight out. What do you think about the New South Wales police and what they do?
1: Oh, they're disgraceful, mate. You know, the bloke that rang up after Bob, he's on the ball too, you know, because, you know, the police, if they get transferred, most 90% of the police are Masons, and that's where the conflict of interest is, I think. If they get transferred to Wagga, say, from Sydney, the first thing they do is go to the counter, the sergeant pulls out the Mason bloody form, and they sign it to join their branch in that town.
0: Okay. I mean, I'm not aware of that sort of stuff going on, so...
1: Oh, no, listen, I want to ask you to do one thing for me. You got a biro there, you can write something down or not?
0: Yes, I do have a biro, yeah, that's a good name, biro.
1: A biro.
0: I haven't heard a pen called a biro for a long time.
1: Mate, I'm 74, mate, like, I'm...
0: Yeah, you're listen, okay.
1: Listen, write down Ricardo Bozzi, B-O-double-Z-I, I think, or B-O-double-S-I.
0: Yeah.
1: Bozzi, YouTube, Rumble, and Our Town One. And then the next show he's got is Our Town Two. And that's a documentary that goes an hour and a half on each tape. You need to listen to it, you, and you make your mind up whether you want to talk about it on the radio or not.
0: Okay, well, I've written that down with my biro, okay?
1: Yeah, and I'll tell you this, Peter. In that documentary, they've even named police involved and put their names out.
0: Is that right?
1: Yes, and they've even put the names of the drug dealers out.
0: Wow.
1: There's a lot of things involved in this. Lots to do with young girl, but you need to watch those two videos, Peter.
0: Yeah, okay.
1: If you decide one night to bring it up and have a talk about it, I think you'll get a lot of people. It's all down the south coast from Bateman's Bay up to Wollongong, up to Sutherland. And you need to listen to it maybe a couple of times and then make up your own mind. But no one's exposed it yet on the media. I don't know why. It should have been exposed a long time ago, but they just don't expose it for some reason.
0: Okay. Well, give me a chance and I'll see if I can tune in and have a look at that on YouTube. Appreciate your call there, Tim, and thanks for the chat. We're here until 6 o'clock, so we have a heap of time here to talk to you, and we don't necessarily have to talk about some serious stuff. It can be just light-hearted. If you want to catch up, you probably turned the radio on and thought, that sounds like a familiar voice. Yes, just give me a call, and we can talk to you, and we can catch up with you and find out what you've been doing over the last 12 months. I'd appreciate that. Our open line number is 13 12 69.
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0: And it's great to have you with us. We do appreciate our callers so far on the show. Obviously talking about what's been going on with the New South Wales Police. And we do need, obviously, to hear two sides of every story. At this point in time, our callers have not been overly impressed on some of the operations of the New South Wales Police. You might want to continue that conversation on the show here this morning. Give us a ring. And we can most certainly elaborate a bit more on your feelings. The inquiry, of course, underway. It'll be interesting to see what comes of that inquiry as well. So feel free to get yourself on the phone. And we'll talk to you about that and anything else you'd like to discuss. Give us a call. 13 12 69 is the open line number.

0: That's a song by a fellow called Peter Blakely. That's called Crying in the Chapel on the Super Radio Network with Pete Davis back on your radio here today. And we're here till 6 o'clock taking your open line calls on 13 12 69. Let's go back to our callers. Nicholas is with us. Hi, Nicholas.
1: Yeah, good morning, Pete. Look, a couple of things I wanted to talk about. First of all, the rise of One Nation. There's been a lot of focus in the news about the rising popularity of One Nation, and I think it's understandable, the support that she's been getting. But it's interesting how those that are opposed to One Nation, and this relates to both the Liberal and the Labor Party, are simply trying to make out that it's simply a matter of people being in economically difficult circumstances. Yes, that's a huge factor, right? But it's not only that. What they're avoiding to talk about is the fact that there's a new sense of nationalism, a new sense of renewal, national renewal, if you like, that's attached to One Nation. And I think that's important as well. And as you pointed out yourself, this is a real new milestone in Australian politics, probably the most striking change that we've had in the political landscape since Robert Menzies created the Liberal Party, quit his own party, United Australia Party back in the 40s,
0: yes,
1: and created the Liberal Party, which was very historical for its time. I mean, the Liberal Party that he led basically was in power from 1949 to 1972, and for most of that period up until 1965 or 66, Menzies was the Prime Minister. So, I mean, it's not to say that it's going to be easy for One Nation in this election. They need to organise things so that they have far more of their candidates going for the House of Representatives base seats. In order to win actual government, it's going to be extremely difficult.
0: It is not going to be easy. And I also think, and you've touched on it, I think people are disenchanted with the major parties. That they've had enough. They've had enough, and they are looking for alternatives.
1: Yeah. And I think people have seen through the pettiness and condescension of the two major political parties, because it's almost as if the setup of the two duopoly, the two major party system, is presented almost like it's come from the Ten Commandments on a tablet, that somehow there's something fundamentally wrong in people seeking an alternative. But we're obviously living in very, very interesting times.
0: I think that they're just out of touch. And what they're doing, I'm speaking about both the major parties, is what they're doing is they're taking people for granted, and they're just not listening to what they want, because they don't want to hear the truth. That's the problem.
1: Yeah.
0: But how do we fix that? Well, it's quite simple. We need alternatives. Would you agree?
1: Of course, yes. We need at least an alternative way of looking at things and thinking about things. And the next step is to create a political party such as One Nation that is there on the ground to potentially create the impetus for something new happening in government. So I think that's the whole basis of this new era that we're approaching in Australian politics.
0: Yes, and I think you are right. I mean, it's going to be a huge challenge. Okay, I think I saw a poll, I don't know, a few weeks ago, saying that One Nation could win up to over 50 seats in the House of Representatives. I mean, that's a big call, isn't it? That's a huge call.
1: It is a big call, but if you look at the opinion polls, and I know that there are various views on the accuracy of opinion polls, but if you look at the opinion polls, there's a huge sweep of support. It's not just an overnight thing. It's now become consolidated. And on to other matters. Look, I don't know about you, but I presume this happens with a lot of people. Is there anywhere these days where you could actually have a TV set, or are there any manufacturers of TV sets which allow you to change the channels manually instead of having to use only a remote control device? The reason I'm bringing this up is that this is just incredible. If your remote control goes, or something happens to your remote control, then there are very few TVs these days where you can simply change the channels on the TV in a simple way. It's just one of those things with modern technology that I find really irritating, and I'm wondering whether other listeners have had the same problem.
0: Well, I think, I mean, I've had a very similar problem where I've had a TV for a number of years, and then all of a sudden one day the remote control doesn't work anymore. So generally what a lot of people do, and what I've done in the past, is I generally just get rid of the TV, because it's cheaper to get rid of the TV and just go and buy another TV. So, I mean, remote controls, as you would know, Nicholas, I mean, they're there because, you know, it's just convenient. So it's like when you're sitting on the couch at home and you've got the remote control right there. You don't have to actually get out of your couch and then go and change the channel like the old days.
1: Mm. I'm a bit old-fashioned that way. Maybe I don't.
0: Well, there's nothing wrong with being old-fashioned.
1: Yeah.
0: Yeah.
1: Oh, it's just the just frustrations with technology these days. I think I remember the old school. I've still got I've got a TV that's with the old cathode ray tube instead of a flat screen.
0: Wow!
1: But it's one of the later models of the cathode ray tubes, and by that stage, they were making them in such a way that you could only change the channels through the remote control. They'd stopped making TVs where you could manually change the channels on the TV set itself.
0: Yeah, because the technology, as you know, and we all know, has just gone through the roof when it comes to, you know, flat screen TVs. It's just incredible. I mean, they just about talk to you these days.
1: Yeah, there's incredible things happening, but I just find flat screen in general too sharp. I know there's something about them that makes me very tired when I look at the screen, so that's why I've still latched on to my old cathode ray tube TV.
0: Actually, it just reminds me, we're talking about TVs, right? Remember the old rabbit ears we used to have on top of our TVs?
1: Oh, yeah, the antenna.
0: Yes. And all of a sudden the picture would go all sort of fuzzy, so you'd have to get up and you'd have to move the rabbit ears around to try and get yourself a good signal and all that sort of stuff. Honestly, I'm so glad those days are over.
1: Yeah, that was the analog broadcasts, and the way that there was a lot of interference with the TV signal, but it's different these days.
0: Well, it's got high definition these days, hasn't it?
1: Yeah.
0: And the picture quality these days is just outstanding. So, I'm happy with the progress in the technology, but I tell you what, I've got to say, Nicholas, and I appreciate your call. I miss the days of the old rabbit ears. Do you miss those days, the old rabbit ears and the TV? I mean, we're going back a long time. I remember at my place back in the 70s, we had the old rabbit ears, and you'd be sitting there watching, and all of a sudden it'd all go fuzzy, and you get out of your chair, you go up to the television, and you try and get the better picture, and sometimes it just didn't simply work. It was just very, very frustrating. Did that sort of stuff happen to you when you were growing up with the old rabbit ears on top of the TV? Or maybe your technology back then was a hell of a lot better than mine. We'd like to find out if you want to talk about something like that. Our open line number here on the early hours of this Saturday morning, 13 12 69.

great song, isn't it? Some classic stuff there from the Beatles and Help on the Super Radio Network with Pete Davis back on your radio here this morning. As I said at the start of the show a few hours ago, 14 months has been since I've sat in this studio talking to people like yourself. And this is your chance to have a chat to us. We can catch up. What have you been doing over the last 12 months? We can have a talk about that. I'd like to find out. Because I've, in the many years I've worked here, I had many great associations with some of our listeners and callers. You kind of get to know people, don't you, when you're doing a job like this? It's funny because you don't actually know them in person, but you know their voice, and if you kind of know what I mean. So feel free, give us a ring, and we can discuss anything you'd like to talk about on the show here this morning, filling in for Gary. He's not well, and hopefully he's back soon. The open line number is 13 12 69. Now, I want to talk about fuel excise. I mean, this has been huge. I mean, fuel has been a topic of conversation for quite a number of months due to the fact that all the issues with the US and Iran conflict, I guess we could call it. Well, it seems that Australians should expect the temporary fuel tax cut to end later this month. And that's according to Transport Minister Catherine King, despite, of course, ongoing military escalations in the Middle East. Now, as we all know, the fuel excise reduction took effect on the 1st of April, and it's set to expire on the 30th of June, which is only a couple of weeks away. It was initially halved, followed by an additional 10.9% rebate after the states and territories agreed to forego the windfall GST revenue. It has since reduced the price of fuel by, in some places, 32 cents a litre. The measure was designed to provide Australians relief from the impact of the global energy shocks triggered by the United States and the Israel war, which we have already touched on. Now, the Prime Minister has insisted the government had done its best to protect Australians from the impacts of the war. And this is what he has had to say about this. This is the fuel excise. I think we've achieved better than most considered. And he also said this: we have more fuel in Australia today than we had on the 28th of February. And that's a direct result of the relationships that were built, but also the structures that were put in place as well. Can I ask you this? Do you think, and again, this is totally your opinion, that this fuel excise, the way it's been set up at the moment, could continue well and truly after the 30th of June? Can the country afford for maybe more relief at the Bowser, in your opinion? What do you think? I know that we have listeners out there who have their thoughts on fuel excise. And what was it? It was certainly in diesel terms, it was up to nearly $3 a litre in some places, or even more. And unleaded, 98, just going through the roof, wasn't it? So what do you think on fuel excise? Can we afford to keep it the way it is? Let us know on the open line. I'd love to talk to you about that. It's always a hot topic. 13 12 69 is that number.

Phil Collins, Genesis. Follow you, follow me. Of course, Phil's had his battles with his health just recently. We certainly are thinking of him. What a great talent Phil Collins is. Amazing stuff. 13 12 69, open line number, heading through the early hours of this Saturday morning. I want to talk about social media. And I know over the years that we have touched on the effects of social media. Well, here's a story for you. Young people who spend at least 2 hours a day on social media are more likely to experience depressive symptoms and poorer well-being, and that's according to a new study. The decade-long study by the Murdoch Children's Research Institute, the MCR, followed almost 1,200 Melbourne school students aged from 9 to 19 years old. Now, the report looked at the data collected between 2015 and 2021, when children were asked to self-report how much they use social media on a normal school day. They were also asked to self-report feelings of depression, anxiety, self-harm and poorer well-being. And as we know, it's been 6 months since the Australian government launched its social media ban. And researchers at the Western Sydney University last month showed most young people will still easily be able to access their accounts. In that study, teens who have lost access to social media platforms said that they'd lost access to their main source of news. Interesting story when it comes to the effects of social media, particularly for our younger generation. Can I ask you this question? Are you you somebody that uses social media on a regular basis? Maybe you go in and read stuff that is said on social media. Social media, in my opinion, can be used to your advantage, but unfortunately, and you may have come across the same stuff as I've come across, people use social media to the detriment of others. And it goes to show that it is affecting our younger generation. What's your thoughts on social media? I mean, imagine the days when we didn't have any of this stuff. We didn't have the likes of social media. We didn't need social media. Can I ask you this? Is social media something that we have to take seriously, and is social media a platform that we need to do a lot more work with? Would you have any issues with, say, get rid of social media? That's what we want to do, get rid of it. The chances, of course, of that happening is probably very limited. I look forward to your comments on that story. I know that I look at social media, not often, but I do look at some of the comments on social media, and it can be very detrimental to other people. And if used properly, it can, as I said before, be used to your advantage. What do you think? If social media is your thing, how do you use it? Hopefully, you use it in a positive way. Let me know on the open line, and let's discuss that one if you like, something a bit different. On 13 12 69 on the Super Radio Network.

0: woman. It's the raspy voice. Brian Adams, have you ever really loved a woman? On the Super Radio Network. G'day, how you doing? This is Pete Davis with you. 6 o'clock I'm here till, so we have a stack of time between now and then to take your calls on the open line, and we can catch up as well. For those who may just switch the radio on and thought, gee, that sounds like a very familiar voice. We haven't spoken for a long time, 14 months or something, the last time I was here. So feel free, like to catch up, see what you've been up to in the last 12 months. Has much changed in your life? Hopefully positive changes. I think that's the important thing. And if there's anything else you'd like to discuss, we're open here to what you'd like to talk about. So feel free, pick up the telephone, give us a call and let's discuss it. 13 12 69 is the open line number.
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8: I'm Tasaba Brown. Top economists at ANZ, Commonwealth Bank and NAB are now predicting interest rates will not rise any higher this year and will start to fall from the middle of next year. ANZ has now changed its rate call to predict 2 cash rate cuts in 2027, but Westpac is forecasting 2 more rate hikes this year. The RBA meets next week to hand down its decision on rates. Labor frontbencher Pat Conroy believes Australia's plan to acquire a fleet of nuclear submarines won't be impacted by the resignation of a British Defence Secretary. He quit just hours before a planned event with Australian Defence Minister Richard Marles. Mark Butler has fired back against state ministers claiming Labor's proposed NDIS reforms go beyond what they agreed to. Minister Butler says there has never been an expectation that states prop up services affected. Shadow Minister for the NDIS, Melissa McIntosh, says people are being neglected.
9: We heard some extraordinary stories. Australians on the NDIS are scared, but more than that, the government declared that 351,000 people will be pushed off the NDIS, and currently there's nowhere for them to go.
8: The New South Wales government is facing mounting pressure to stop aerial shooting of brumbies in Kosciuszko National Park. Photographer Kiki Schoberg says it's shocking.
10: It's absolutely unbelievable. Like Peter said, it's a shame for Australia. I've got so many messages from people all over the world who they just can't believe it. They absolutely can't believe it. It's a shame.
8: Criminal groups are fighting to take control of the illicit tobacco market. The New South Wales Premier is urging the Commonwealth Government to cut the tobacco excise as the state faces a crime wave. Chris Minns is partly blaming skyrocketing tobacco taxes imposed by the federal government. Former professional cyclist Rowan Dennis has been caught driving disqualified. The 36-year-old man was spotted driving a vehicle with two children as passengers. Dennis was handed a suspended sentence for the events leading up to the death of his Olympian wife, Melissa Hoskins, in December 2023, also banned from driving for 5 years. A man arrested on the New South Wales South Coast has been charged with the murder of his mother, who was allegedly kidnapped from Sydney's northwest. It's alleged they were meeting up to discuss the borrowing of money. 34-year-old Auntie Ivan Popovich has been arrested in Nowra and charged with murder. Former Queensland Premier Anastasia Palaszczuk and Dr. Reza Adib are believed to have been separated. Mr. Adib has vowed to vigorously defend charges over the alleged sexual assault of a woman at his Gold Coast apartment. Ms. Palaszczuk is not accused of any wrongdoing, and it's believed their relationship has come to an end. Egypt has urged both the United States and Iran to seize the current opportunity to reach an agreement to end the war. Several US military transport aircraft have departed for Europe in preparation.

President Donald Trump has stated that a deal with Iran is close to being finalised. In sport, the Panthers have landed a signing coup. Tom Jenkins has extended with the club for another 3 years until the end of 2029. NRL fans are again demanding the regular season be put on hold for 3 weeks during the State of Origin period. It comes as a number of stars sit out due to Origin duty. It's been revealed the NRL's leading referee, Ashley Klein, has continued to officiate matches despite struggling with a serious gambling addiction that cost him over $400,000. Melbourne has confirmed two debutants for its match against Essendon on Saturday. Lucas Cook and Joel Fitzgerald will face the Bombers. Socceroos coach Tony Popovich has extended his contract until after next year's Asian Cup. It's due to take place in Saudi Arabia. And South Korea has come back from a goal down to snatch a thrilling 2-1 win over the Czech Republic in the World Cup. Violent clashes have broken out near Mexico City's World Cup stadium. In finance, oil is worth $86 a barrel, gold is trading at $4,181 an ounce, and one Australian dollar is buying 70.26 US cents. 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Partly cloudy with light winds and possible fog. Temperatures are ranging from 13 to 22 degrees in the city, 10 to 23 in the west. Looking further ahead, partly cloudy with possible showers on Sunday and Monday, partly cloudy on Tuesday. That's the latest 2SM News. I'm Tassava Brown.

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1: Yes, it's nice to have you with us on the early morning hours of this Saturday. Hope things are going well for you this time of the day. We're here till 6, so there's a lot of time between now and then to discuss any issues that you'd like to talk about on the show. Feel free. It's good to be back here. Nice to be back. And look forward to having a chat with you, particularly the listeners that I've had the chance to chat with over many, many years. So feel free. We can catch up and say good day to each other. So give us a call on the open line and let's discuss what you'd like to talk about on the show here today. I want to talk about local councils. It should be interesting. It seems hundreds of thousands of ratepayers who live on the Gold Coast are about to be stung with an extra charge. A $5 tip fee is being introduced at waste and recycling centres in a bid to take pressure off landfill costs. Now, the charge will come into effect on the 1st of July and will apply to landfill waste, construction and also demolition waste. Recycling and green organic loads are still free but will need to be dropped off in separate loads to the landfill waste to avoid the gate fee. Now, City of Gold Coast has written this on their website. The idea behind the fee is to ensure that the people who use the tip contribute to the cost of managing it. Funds from the new charge will help maintain the waste centres, improve recycling and resource recovery, and support future waste reduction initiatives. The charge, which apparently is lower than most Australian councils, will apply for every visit with landfill waste, with no discounts for regular visitors. So that's coming in as of the 1st of July up there in the Gold Coast. Kind of reminds me, we can talk about local councils, we can talk about your rates. As a ratepayer in your area, are you satisfied what your local council delivers? What are some of the positives that you see in your local council? And of course, on the other side of the coin, what are some of the negatives that you may see in your local council? Do you feel as though you're getting your bang for your buck when it comes to the amount of rates that you've been paying in your local council area? And the other thing is too that I'd like to talk about is how much have your council rates increased, say, in the last 12 to 24 months? Have they increased significantly? And are there reasons behind your local council increasing your rates? What's your thoughts on that story? So when it comes

to your local council. Here's a bit of a report card that we can put on your local council, and it doesn't matter where you're calling from. Are you satisfied or extremely dissatisfied with the service that you receive from your local council? And do you think in general that your local council is doing quite a good job, or there is certainly room for improvement? I'd like to know, when it comes to your thoughts on your local council, the amount of money you're paying for your rates, and do you feel as though what you're paying, you're getting what's called bang for your buck? Feel free to give us a call and we can talk about that subject on the show here this morning as well. Local councils and their performances. 13 12 69 is our open line number.

That's the classic Creedence Clearwater Revival. Great song. It's called Who'll Stop the Rain on the Super Radio Network. And it's nice to have your company. And you can call us and have your say on 13 12 69. Earlier, we were talking about the landscape of Australian politics changing in this country with the resurgence of One Nation. Now, here's something for you. And this may have been raised on other shows, but we thought we'd maybe touch on this. With the resurgence of Pauline Hanson's One Nation, and as I said to one of our callers previously, saw a poll the other day saying that at the next election, a chance of maybe One Nation winning 50 or so House of Representative seats, which would be some accomplishment under the current political conditions. Now, let's talk about the leaders. Let's talk about our leaders. Let's talk about the Prime Minister. Let's talk about the Leader of the Opposition. And let's talk about Pauline Hanson. If an election was held tomorrow, who do you put your trust in? Who do you trust to take this country forward into the future? Have you thought about it? So in other words, if the Prime Minister woke up tomorrow and said, rightio, we're going to an election, could you put your trust in someone like Pauline Hanson? Angus Taylor, leader of the Federal Liberal Party, do you think, and again, this is your opinion, do you think that he may be Prime Minister material? Are you satisfied or dissatisfied with the current Prime Minister? And what's the reasons? Why are you so satisfied or dissatisfied with his performance? Do you feel like the major parties are not listening to what you are saying? Do you feel as though they are leaving you in the lurch? Maybe that's the reasons why, as we said to one of our earlier callers, that One Nation is surging in the polls. Because at the end of the day, people have had a gutful of the major parties. But the question is that a good enough excuse to maybe sway your vote towards One Nation? What do you think? Who do you trust the most? Here we go. Who do you put your trust in the most? Who is going to lead this country forward in the next few years? The current Prime Minister? Leader of the Opposition, Angus Taylor? Or Pauline Hanson? What do you think? Let us know. 13 12 69 is the number. Interesting one, that one. We'd like to get your comments, so feel free to get on the phone.

0: I think it's happened to us all at some stage in our lives. Manic Mondays, that's the Bangles on the Super Radio Network. 13 12 69 is that all-important telephone number to call. Don is with us this morning. Hello, Don.
1: Hello. Hello, Pete. Good to hear your voice.
0: Thank you very much, mate. It's nice to talk to you as well.
1: Thank you for those kind words. I'd just like to say a few things about Pauline Hanson. I think Pauline gives us hope for the future because I believe she will eventually get into power. And it's like a lot of people mightn't agree with me, but it's like when Donald Trump first got in as Prime Minister, he gave people hope, and we need hope. And one very good thing about Pauline, she tells the truth, and I believe that Anthony Albanese does not tell the truth. And I think when people say he's telling porkies, I think we should have a new word. And I think the thing is, when someone's not telling the truth, they're telling albos or albies.
0: Yeah, look, I think the thing with Pauline Hanson is this for me, okay? And we spoke to somebody earlier about this.
1: Yes.
0: The one thing about Pauline Hanson is very, very rarely does she change her narrative.
1: Exactly.
0: She is pretty much stuck on the policies that she has thought was good for the country for a long, long time. And she really hasn't walked away from a lot of those policies.
1: And also, now we can... what she's been saying is people realise that is right what she's been saying, and she is right, and it's all coming to fruition, isn't it? What's been happening in them?
0: Well, as I said to one of our other callers as well, we're talking about this, and we're talking about the major parties, and see the problem that the major parties are facing at the moment is. People are walking away from the major parties because they've had a gutful of them.
1: Absolutely.
0: The Federal Liberal Party at the moment is on its knees.
1: Not a true word spoken.
0: Okay, and Labor obviously, I mean, they've got how many seats in Parliament? 90 seats or something like that. It's massive, okay?
1: Yes.
0: Now, the chances of them maybe retaining those 90 seats at the next election, in my opinion, are very limited.
1: Yes. Yeah, I don't mind admitting it that I voted for Pauline Hanson the last election, and I was talking to another person that they said they couldn't understand why Anthony Albanese got in with such a majority. I just couldn't understand it, but now people are seeing the truth and what's really happening, and there's going to be a massive change, and there is a massive change going on. So that's a very positive thing for Australia.
0: It certainly is, yes. But the other thing that I take out of all this is this. Okay.
1: Yes.
0: You talk about Pauline Hanson, you talk about One Nation.
1: Yes.
0: But the party that really is struggling and letting people down and not being an alternative is the Liberal Party currently.
1: Definitely. Definitely.
0: And sure, they're short on a lot of members. I fully understand that.
1: Yes.
0: But I think the biggest problem at the moment for the Liberal Party is they're not getting their message out. People have stopped listening to them.
1: Yes.
0: And as you know, in politics, when people start listening to you, that's when you know you're in big trouble.
1: Exactly.
0: And I think that's now happening with the Labor Party as well. People are sick and tired of it. They need an alternative, and unfortunately in this country we haven't really had too much an alternative over the years with the major parties. So we've had the Labor Party, and of course we've had the Liberals and the Nationals together, the coalition.
1: Yes.
0: But now the Liberal Party has lost so many members, they're becoming, I'm talking federally here, they're becoming a bit irrelevant.
1: Well, the problem was the last election too. Peter Dutton, he wasn't a strong enough leader. He didn't. He just couldn't get his point across, and he sort of towards the end, he just lost the ball. He just went sort of soft on everything. And people want a strong leader with grit and determination. I believe Pauline Hanson has that. She's very determined, and she speaks the truth. And we need someone like Pauline running the country. We do, because she's honest.
0: And she has her challenges. I mean, One Nation has their challenges. And sure, you can have a look at some of the polls that have been going around in the last, say, I don't know, 2 months, 3 months. And they are shining a very bright light on One Nation. But when you think about it, the election is still a fair way away. And as the old saying goes, a week's a long time in politics.
1: Oh, a lot could happen in a week, yes.
0: Absolutely.
1: That's very true. But no, so good to talk with you, Pete. We'll talk again.
0: Thank you, Don.
1: In the near future.
0: And you too. Yeah, I really appreciate you making the comments there on an issue that I raised just a few moments ago. Who do you put your trust in? It's becoming a bit of an issue, I guess. If you're looking at the Prime Minister, do you put your trust in the Prime Minister to take us through another 3 years when the election comes up? When it comes to the Liberal Party, well, we just said they're struggling. They're just not getting the message through. And then we turn around to someone like Pauline Hanson. Again, as I stressed before, very rarely has she changed her narrative on some of her policies. She's been sticking solid, and I actually think the Australian people don't mind that. What do you think? Do you think that she has been sticking by her narrative, and that's the reasons why that she's becoming, well, her party is becoming popular? Because people just can't trust the others. Let me know on the open line. 13 12 69 is the number.
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0: All right, let's go to Steve. You there, Steve?
12: Hello, Peter. How are you?
0: Yes, mate. I'm very, very good. Yourself?
12: I'm very good, mate.
0: Awesome.
12: We're talking about who would I prefer to be our next leader. Well, definitely out of the three, have to be Pauline. For starters, we've got to give her a go, okay? She's been hanging around for so long, and she has not given up at I Water. And,
0: She certainly has not. You are absolutely correct. She has not given up. She's always been there. She's stuck solid.
12: Yes.
0: But I think also there has to be more reasons than that for her to become Prime Minister.
12: Well, no Prime Minister can do it on their own. Okay. Now the interesting things will have to come out of when we go to an election is. Who's going to be her ministers, and who are they? And, well, for starters, she needs quite a few of them, doesn't she?
0: Yes, she does, yes.
12: Yeah, and that's, we need to follow up on who they're going to be and what their policies are all about.
0: Well, there's a lot to go through, and the first thing that she has to do is get candidates.
12: That's right. Well, I heard there's a few people already signing up.
0: Is that what you've heard, is it?
12: Yeah, well, that's what I heard the other night on one of the other news channels. They were saying there's a few people already listening or signing up to join her party.
0: Yeah, well, we had been discussing this morning, and one of the reasons why I've obviously raised this is because it's important at the next election that we make the right decision.
12: Of course it is. We've got two terms of disaster, mate. Three terms it's going to kill us.
0: Yeah, but I think the challenge for One Nation is, can they get enough seats, though?
12: Yes. That is a big challenge. That's why all this talk about joining up with the coalition or I don't know about the Tills. Maybe the Tills can turn around, and because of Pauline being a female, maybe.
0: Yeah. So you're saying that she will need some help.
12: I'm definitely saying that. Yeah, I reckon she will. She can't do it on her and Barnaby. Can't really do it. They're gonna need some sort of support from.
0: An outer source.
12: Another source, yeah. But it's very when you look at what happened between her and Tony Abbott back in the 90s. That's a difficult one to answer, ain't it?
0: Yeah, it is a difficult one, isn't it? Yeah,
12: it gets personal there. Put it that way.
0: It was a bit personal.
12: It can have big effects on decisions too.
0: Yeah, sure. Yeah. Okay, so you've given her your vote.
12: I am, mate, yes, yeah. Yeah, I would, but I'd... well, Liberals got no answer, okay? Because they just got no idea.
0: And who do you think is to blame for that?
12: I can't really back Scott Morrison for that. I blame Labor. For that, because they're the ones that done all the BS. They're the ones that run over the top of the Libs, promising this, promising that, and it never eventuated. Now the Libs couldn't match that because they thought, "Well, you know, we can't really do this. We can't really do that." But you look at the campaigns, both Scotty Morrison and the last election as well. They were hopeless. The campaign was nothing like they used to do, and they just had no ideas to how to topple the Labor Party.
0: Well, the thing for me for election campaigns is pretty simple. And it may sound simple.
12: Well, talk BS all the time.
0: No, it's how you get your message across.
12: I think
0: at the last election that was the main issue for the Liberals and Nationals. They unfortunately just could not get through to the Australian people. And I think one of the bigger issues in the last election when it comes to the coalition at the time was their talk about nuclear.
12: Yeah, what's frightening. Now it's sort of turning now, that subject.
0: Because I think at that point in time, I don't know, I mean, I couldn't be corrected here, that maybe a lot of people, a lot of Australians, weren't really ready for nuclear.
12: No. And a lot of Australians, too, are realising how much the... All these protests and that about climate change is wrong. You know, it's been well overcooked. And
0: so, do you have your thoughts on that?
12: Oh yeah, I do. I believe years ago that they were wrong about this. I said this is ridiculous. I said, especially when the figures come out what China and India were doing, and what can we do about it? We're only 1%. Of polluters on this planet, and you put China and India together, they're more than half, or nearly two thirds of the polluters, and they're still building coal fired power plants, and we're just basically through all our money out to them. Yeah, we don't want our coal. You can have it.
0: Yeah. Basically. Well, I mean, I think it is fair to say that our contribution to climate change is like a drop in the ocean, compared to, you know, countries like China, for instance.
12: Exactly. What can we do about it?
0: I'm no expert when it comes to talking about climate change. Some people don't really believe in climate change anyway. They think it's like a fallacy or whatever.
12: Well, climate change has been, some of the expert experts that climate change has been happening for years, many years. It's been changed that many times over the last thousands of years. It just changes.
0: Okay. So can I just interrupt and ask you this question?
12: Mm-hmm.
0: In your lifetime. Okay, so I'm talking about when you were growing up as a youngster and you're obviously moving on in years. Do you think the climate has changed all that much over that time?
12: In my lifetime, no, not that much. Not the way they were talking about it.
0: Yeah.
12: Nowhere near it, no.
0: So I get the impression, and this is, again, me just thinking aloud, that you're not sold on this climate change thing, right?
12: No, definitely not.
0: It's a debate that we've had many times on this network, talking about it.
12: Yeah.
0: And, of course, we're happy to hear from people who believe in climate change, and you can tell us the reasons why you believe, and obviously you're telling us the reasons why you don't believe in it yourself. So it's good to get some sort of a balance about it, isn't it?
12: I believe it's changing, but not to the degree... What some people are saying, experts. There's some, I can't remember his name. There's some professor, Australian, back in around 2005. He said by the time 2015, Royal Gambardella's going to be bone dry because of climate change.
0: Yeah, well, how'd that work out?
12: Things like that have been said over the last few years. This is going to happen. That's going to happen.
0: Yeah,
12: and it's nowhere near that. Islands are shrinking. Apparently, islands are growing.
0: Yeah, I think you've got to take a lot of those comments with a grain of salt, don't you?
12: Yes, you sort of got to. Yeah.
0: All right. Well, good to talk to you on this one, Steve.
12: Yeah. Okay, Pete.
0: And thank you.
12: Have a good morning. Good to hear from you.
0: You too, mate. And thank you very much for calling up and giving us your honest opinions there. When it comes to something like climate change, and again, it really is up to you how you feel about that. If you believe in it, well, then that's your entitlement, And if you're a non-believer, again, it's the same thing, isn't it? As far as I can see, anyway. Let's go to Martin. G'day, Martin.
13: Yeah, hello, Peter. Yeah, good to hear your voice again.
0: Thank you, mate. Appreciate that.
13: Yeah, long-time listener, first-time caller.
0: Awesome, awesome. We love our first-time callers, I've got to say, Martin. What can we talk about this morning?
13: Well, a couple of things. I'll get back to Pauline in a minute, but the fuel excise.
0: Yes, we were touching on that earlier on, yes. What do you think about this idea of the fuel excise running out on the 30th of June?
13: Yeah, I think we've got to pay it, but I would like to see the money going into roads. I'm a truck driver.
0: Okay, how long have you been a truck driver for?
13: 47 years.
0: Wow, okay. So you've been around the block a few times.
13: I've been around, yep.
0: Excellent.
13: Most of the roads in New South Wales. Yeah, no, it's I'd like to see, and some of these roads, and they call them highways, I'd like to see the fuel excise money spent on them, you know.
0: And the other thing I noticed as well, and this is something that I've noticed because I do have, you know, family out in the rural areas of New South Wales,
13: yep,
0: is that when you go to the smaller places and you look at some of the states of the roads out in those little areas, I can understand exactly where you're coming from.
13: Yep.
0: Because I actually feel sorry for those people out there in those smaller areas in rural New South Wales, because they're being forgotten when it comes to the maintenance of their roads. I mean, I've heard so many people say, look, all they do is spend the money in the city, in Sydney and surrounds. Yep. And maybe, I mean, I'm only guessing, maybe they have a point when they say that, when it comes to the state of the roads. We're talking about, you know, councils earlier on with are you getting bang for your buck out of how much rates are you paying at the moment? And it's the same with the roads. I mean, some of these roads in rural New South Wales, as you would know, are just goat tracks, aren't they?
13: They are. And the best thing that ever happened to the roads in New South Wales was when they put that white line on your left-hand side of the road. Now, out here, there's a lot of roads that haven't got it.
0: Is that right? Yes.
13: Yeah. A lot of roads haven't got it.
0: Yeah. And look, I think we can actually continue this conversation. I'm happy to take more calls on the state of roads in your local area. I know that certainly where I live anyway, when we have a lot of rain, so we have, say, a week or two of rain, then all of a sudden the potholes appear. and there are times when the potholes will stay there for, like, at least a week or so.
13: Yeah.
0: And I think people get really frustrated about that. But we'll see if any of our other listeners who want to talk about the state of their roads in their local areas. Now, you also want to talk about Pauline Hanson?
13: Politics, yeah. She's been around for a long time, and I really think she's got to be given a go.
0: So why do you think that she should be given a go?
13: Because she's true to her word. She's true to her word. She's been saying the same thing for a lot of years.
0: Yep.
13: And you know, and whether she's right or wrong, we've got to give her a go. And I would like, I don't know if it's possible or not, but I'd like to see her form a coalition with the Nationals.
0: Okay, that'd be interesting.
13: Drop the Liberals.
0: Yep.
13: Well, at the last election, I don't think the Nationals lost a seat.
0: Yeah, I think they were pretty strong, weren't they?
13: I do, yes.
0: Yeah.
13: And, you know, if she could form a coalition with the Nationals, I think that could work for them. And, yeah, it's a long way to go, but I'm glad she's got nearly 2 years to do it, because she's got to get all the candidates and all that together.
0: It's a huge job, isn't it?
13: It's a huge job. Very big, yeah.
0: But going by what we're reading in the newspapers and listening to on the radio and seeing on television, there is no doubt whatsoever that her party is gaining momentum at a rapid rate.
13: And the other thing is, too, people are backing it with their wallet.
0: Yes, they are.
13: All the money that she's raised in this fundraising thing. You know, people are not just saying, oh, let's give her a go, you know, we need One Nation. They're backing it with their money.
0: That's right. And the reasons why they're doing that, something we have touched on already today, is because they are disenchanted with the major parties. They have had enough.
13: Exactly.
0: They want change, and if this is the way that people want change in this country, well, a lot of people would certainly support it, and no doubt you're one of them.
13: Okay, no, I'll leave it at that. Thanks, Pete.
0: No, that's excellent. No, thank you, thank you.
13: I hope you hang around a bit longer.
0: I'll see how I go, mate. Yes, thank you.
13: Thank you.
0: Good on you, Martin, and I appreciate your thoughts and the honesty about that as well. It really is important that you've just got to be honest with yourself. You might necessarily not be a huge supporter of Pauline Hanson, but it's like, well, what do I do? Do I stick with what we've got presently, or do we move in a totally different direction? And I just have this feeling, I could be totally wrong, that the landscape of Australian politics is going to be changing in the next couple of years, regardless. And you know what? I just think that maybe is a good thing for us all. What do you reckon? Let me know on the open line, on the early hours of this Saturday morning on 13 12 69. We did touch on the roads there as well. Can I ask you this question, regardless of where you're listening to the show this morning? The state of the roads in your area, what would you do as far as marks are concerned out of 10? One being the worst and 10 being absolutely fantastic. Does your area need more work on the roads, more funding for the roads? I'd like to find out. Let me know on the open line, 13 12 69 on the Super Radio Network.

0: that is such a feel-good song, that one. The Monkees and I'm a Believer on the Super Radio Network with Pete Davis getting you started for your Saturday morning. Nice to have you with us, and it's nice to be back, by the way. It's been a while. It's been a fair while. It's awesome to be back talking to yourself and many other listeners on the Super Radio Network on a whole range of subjects on 13 12 69. Lloyd wants to talk to us this morning. G'day, Lloyd.
1: Hello, mate. What's happening?
0: Yeah, good, mate. How are you?
1: Oh, not too bad. Yeah, oh, mate, I'll tell you what. There's politics and then there's transport. So which one first?
0: Okay, let's do transport first then, Lloyd.
1: Okay, yeah, mate. I'm a truck driver, just a little one for the MR. But, mate, these roads are atrocious. I drive from Port Clyde to Coyogle. And they accept us to do 100 on these roads. But, mate, there's no way you can do 100 on them.
0: Okay, so what's some of the issues with the roads that you're talking about there?
1: Oh, mate, you can go to Armidale, you can go to Tamworth. They're all just full of potholes. I know the local councils are in charge of it, but mate, the funding is not there.
0: Yeah, which is unfortunate. And we were talking about that earlier, saying that unfortunately for a lot of the rural areas in particular. They just don't have the funding, and what happens is the roads get to a point of disrepair.
1: That's right.
0: They just don't have the money to be able to fix them up properly. I mean, you can put as much, as far as potholes is concerned, you can fill as many of those up as you can, but, I mean, it doesn't really necessarily improve the road, does it?
1: No, that's right. But then when they do sections like 10 metres wide by 20 metres long and it goes thud-thud, mate, it's no good.
0: Yeah.
1: It's like, you know, like, and then, like, the next bloody 20 metres, there's another pothole because they do it by sections.
0: Yes, that's right. But you are right, though. The reasons why they're doing that is because they just don't have the funding.
1: Exactly. Yeah, because on the side of the highway, you see the markers that will say, like, 1,312.
0: Yep.
1: That means for the council that they will fix that bit between 1,312 and 1,313.
0: Mm.
1: And that might cost $100,000 just right there.
0: So, which, I mean, that's a fair lump of money, isn't it?
1: Oh, absolutely. Yeah, absolutely. Yeah. But then you got rego, and then you got damage on top of on vehicles, and it's like regos are going up. Insurance is going up, but the road standards are going down.
0: Yes, I agree. And the other thing for me about that is it all comes down to our safety. I mean, we can't be driving along or riding along on some of these roads because the fact of the matter is they're just unsafe.
1: They are. I don't ride a motorbike, but I would hate to ride a motorbike and hit a pothole that size and go, oh, bugger, I'm stuffed.
0: Oh, absolutely. Probably happens every day.
1: Oh, mate, I guarantee it. And so I reckon it's about time people start standing up against the road authority and get our roads fixed. But, yes, it's the government again, so...
0: Yes, well, it involves politicians, so we probably don't need to say any more, do we?
1: Road authority have a lot to answer for, mate. So.
0: Yeah. Now, speaking of politics, you want to talk about that?
1: Right, yeah. All right. It's very hard to pick between the both of them because I don't like any of them. But, like, Pauline's been around for a long time. She's got a lot of good questions. But it's not all black and white, if you get me.
0: Okay. So you still... What you're saying, in essence, there is you still have a few question marks over her.
1: Oh, I do, but it's about the future of Australia, not the future about who's going to run what. It's the future of Australia.
0: Yes, it is, as a whole.
1: As a whole, that's right.
0: Yeah.
1: The Indigenous population absolutely has every right, but then there's at the same time, they've got to contribute, so it's... Pauline's got it wrong. I think everyone's got to work together. And rather than try and divide people, I think we've got to bring everyone together.
0: And I think you're right, because I would say, and you probably do agree with me, that the Prime Minister and his government have been accused of dividing the country.
1: In my personal opinion, I think he's done it himself, because it's just my opinion. I don't want to be rude on radio, but, you know.
0: Well, it comes down to decisions that have been made in the past. And it also comes down to not listening to what the Australian people are trying to tell them. And I'm not just aiming that at just the Labor Party. I'm aiming that at politicians in general.
1: Oh, mate, I agree. Right? Mate, politicians don't know what the every blue collar worker is going through. And believe me, mate, I'm trying not to swear.
0: Yeah. The simple fact of the matter is this: they need to listen to what people are saying, because at the moment, and again,
1: yep,
0: totally how I feel about this, at the moment, that's just simply not happening. It just is not happening in this country. And I'm talking pretty much when we cover the whole range of politics federally in this country anyway. And I mean, this sort of stuff happens in state politics as well.
1: Yeah.
0: But the reason I think people are turning around to Pauline Hanson is because they've had enough of that.
1: Yes.
0: And they want change. The people, I feel... And again, my opinion, I feel that people are looking for change.
1: Yep.
0: And Pauline Hanson has been around long enough. She's been, as I said earlier, she has been talking the same narrative for a number of years.
1: Yep, yep, yep.
0: And I think the Australian people don't mind that.
1: Well, mate, I'm now 45 years old and got two kids, blah, blah, blah, whatever. But, mate, I want my kids to live for this country. I don't want them to live for politics. If something's right, I would rather it be right, and then if it's wrong, I want them to turn around and go, no, that's not correct. I'd just rather them turn around and go, okay, I agree with that, but now we can't agree with anyone at the moment.
0: No, we can't. And the other thing that we also have to take into consideration is decisions by politicians affect us, all of us.
1: Absolutely.
0: Nobody can say that a decision that's made by a politician doesn't affect them, because it does.
1: And you know what? It affects us down to every cent.
0: Absolutely.
1: Mate, it takes dollars to run a country, and these Muppets just don't seem to know what they're doing.
0: Well, I actually think it takes common sense to run a country properly.
1: Mate, common sense is a very rare thing these days, mate.
0: Well, I don't think you see common sense. Well, if you see common sense in the dictionary, you don't see a politician's face next to it, do you?
1: Well, that's true. But then you see a moron, and then guess what? You see a child.
0: you think there's a long list of those around, do you?
1: Oh, no, mate. A moron is a definition of under 12.
0: So. Yeah, and I think the thing we have to... And being a bit serious now, the thing we have to understand is we've got to really look at where we're going, the direction that we're going.
1: Absolutely.
0: And the younger generation, see, it's like anything in life, isn't it? One generation then passes it on to the next generation, and then it goes down the line, doesn't it?
1: Oh, believe me, mate. With my gene pool, there's no way I want to carry it on, but it's too late now.
0: Yeah, and I think the thinking, and again, this is how I feel about it, because I've been around young people for a long time. I just think that the younger generation have such a different thinking than what you and I have now.
1: Yeah, well, that's the thing. I think a lot of these young generation have had silver spoons for a little while, for the last, let's say, 20 years. And now it's time to get hard again and just bloody work in this country.
0: Exactly. And when it comes to their lives in the future, it's just pretty similar to you and I. You make out of life what you put in.
1: Yep.
0: Okay? And that's what the younger people, the younger generation, have to understand as well.
1: Yeah, mate. I put in... what, 50-something hours a week?
0: Yep.
1: And I'm struggling, so...
0: Yeah, there you go. All right, mate, I've got to go to the news, but thanks for your call, Lloyd.
1: Back on the radio.
0: Good on you, mate. Good on you. And appreciate your honesty. And you too can do the same if you like as we go to the news. Love to talk to you. 3 hours of the show to go. 13 12 69 is the open line number.
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0: to Sava Brown. A man arrested on the New South Wales South Coast has been charged with the murder of his mother, who was allegedly kidnapped from Sydney's northwest. It's alleged they were meeting up to discuss the borrowing of money. 34-year-old Antti Ivan Popovich has been arrested in Nowra and charged with murder. The University of Sydney is scrambling to investigate how students were able to take hidden cameras into an exam. The questions were then uploaded to a Chinese social media site. Footage from inside the exam room was captured by one or more students. The family of a girl assaulted by one of Australia's worst pedophiles hopes interstate victims receive justice soon. Ashley Paul Griffith's bid to reduce a life sentence for years of childcare centre assaults has been dismissed. He may be extradited to New South Wales to face hundreds of child sexual offence charges. Mark Butler has fired back against state ministers claiming Labor's proposed NDIS reforms go beyond what they agreed to. Minister Butler says there had never been any expectation that states prop up services impacted, including healthcare. Shadow Minister for the NDIS, Melissa McIntosh, says the scheme needs to be sustainable.
1: I'm willing, on behalf of the Coalition, to work with the government on some amendments. The minister has granted himself extraordinary power.
0: The New South Wales government is being urged to stop the aerial shooting of brumbies in the Kosciuszko National Park. It's argued the numbers are inflated, as it's not possible for there to be such a big spike in horse numbers. Peter Cochran, a former Nationals MP for Monaro, says the cull needs to be stopped.
2: It's a carnage you cannot believe. It's like a battlefield, Chris. I mean, this is something which is totally alien to the average Australian, and we're doing our damnedest to get it out to the media and out to the general public.
0: US President Donald Trump has called off new military strikes on Iran and says the final points of an initial peace deal have been approved. Mr. Trump claims the regime in Iran has agreed to not pursue nuclear weapons, but Iran's foreign ministry denies such. The United Firefighters Union and its secretary, Pete Marshall, have been revealed by Victoria's highest court as the party trying to block the release of a major anti-corruption report by IBAC. The revelation comes after a landmark ruling in the Court of Appeal. The report investigated allegations of corruption during an industrial dispute between the union, the Country Fire Authority, and the government of former Premier Dan Andrews. The New South Wales government has outlined a plan to modernise management of the New South Wales Rural Fire Service fleet. Emergency Services Minister Jahad Dibbs says a number of stations will be upgraded.
3: $470 million over 10 years to strengthen the fleet around the RFS. Now we're talking about the trucks and so forth. And of that, over $130 million specifically to help set up up to eight maintenance hubs, as well as some repairs for urgent maintenance for our over 6,000 trucks.
0: The remains of a woman police allege was murdered by her son have been located in a shallow grave at a creek bed in Sydney's west 8 years after she was first reported missing. Nadia Sensoy was last seen near her home in Prospect in 2018. The grandmother vanished without a trace, with no record of her bank cards or recent use of her accounts. In sport, Luciano Leilua has requested an immediate release from the Dragons, keen to leave the club before the June 30 deadline. Leilua's contract ends after the season and he's yet to receive an extension offer. It could be mutually beneficial, with St George Illawarra midway through a rebuild that has seen a recruitment drive.

today, Lucas Cook and Joel Fitzgerald will face the Bombers. South Korea has staged a dramatic comeback at the World Cup, overturning an early deficit to defeat the Czech Republic 2-1 in a thrilling contest. Co-host Mexico now sit at the top of the group following their 2-0 victory over South Africa. Meanwhile, violent clashes have erupted near Mexico City's World Cup stadium, where rioters have thrown objects at police and set fire to street bollards. In finance, oil is worth $86 a barrel. Gold is trading at $4,181 an ounce. And one Australian dollar is buying 70.41 US cents. 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Partly cloudy with light winds and possible fog. Temperatures are ranging from 13 to 22 degrees in the city, 10 to 23 in the west. Looking further ahead, partly cloudy with possible showers on Sunday and Monday, partly cloudy on Tuesday. That's the latest 2SM News. I'm Tassava Brown.

0: have your say. Call 13 12 69. It's Pete Davis on the Super Radio Network.
1: Yes, it most certainly is. It's great to have your company on the early hours of this Saturday morning. Filling in for Gary Stewart. Unfortunately, Gary, he's not well at the moment. And we wish him a very speedy recovery. Hopefully he's back ASAP. We're here until 6 o'clock. So we still have a heap of time to talk to you. We've covered a bit of ground on the show in the first 3 hours. And if you have been listening and you still haven't had a chance to call through, you can call us on the open line and we can discuss anything that you would like to discuss. Or because I haven't been here for so long, about 14 months or whatever it is, you might want to just catch up and say good day. I'd love to talk to you. See what you've been doing in that period of time. And, yeah, we'll have a bit of a discussion about other issues as well, if you'd like. So feel free to give us a call on the open line and let's talk. Now, I want to talk about illegal tobacco sales. There's a story going around at the moment that New South Wales Premier Chris Minns has criticised the Prime Minister's tobacco tax policy, and this has happened for a second month in a row, claiming illegal sales are fueling Australia's black market. Now, data is showing that 4 in 5 vapes and cigarettes consumed in Australia in 2025 were bought on the black market, sparking fresh debate about cutting the tobacco excise. The black market share of total nicotine consumption has climbed from 12% to 80% from 2017 to 2025, according to the Australian Bureau of Statistics. The tobacco excise has tripled over the past decade to $1.52 a cigarette, pushing the average price of a legal pack of 25 beyond $50. The New South Wales Premier says more than 200 illegal tobacconists had recently been shut down across the state, and that's the latest data from New South Wales Health. Meanwhile, economists have argued that decisions by successive governments to increase the tobacco excise have created a massive profit incentive for organised criminals in the thriving black market. Now, here's one for all the smokers. What do you think about that story? And do you support what the New South Wales Premier Chris Minns in his criticism about the Prime Minister and his tobacco tax policy? What do you think about all that? Feel free to give us a ring and let's have a chat. 13 12 69, that's the number you dial on the Super Radio Network.

Elton John, Goodbye Yellow Brick Road on the Super Radio Network, and feel free to give us a ring. We'll talk to you on 13 12 69. I want to talk about travel. And I think a lot of us like travelling. I know for a fact that I do, and my wife, we try and travel as much as we possibly can. Well, according to the latest data, it seems fewer Australians are choosing the United States for their holidays. However, United States tourism leaders are keen to get travellers back, and they have got a new initiative. Tourism bosses have launched Get Facts, Get Going, which is a one-stop resource hub for travellers heading stateside for a holiday. Now, traveller numbers from the ABS show that travel to the United States fell 5.5% for the year March 2026. The United States President Donald Trump has said previously he wasn't concerned about a decline in tourism numbers. He called the United States the tourism capital of the world. Now, proposed changes to the ESTA entry system, which allows travel for tourism or businesses up to 90 days, have also worried the US Travel Association. And this is what they had to say last December. If we get this policy wrong, millions of travellers could take their business and billions of dollars they spend elsewhere, only making the United States of America weaker. But the current high cost of travelling to the United States and the introduction of new entry policies as enhanced vetting of tourists continues to turn many tourists away. So when it comes to travel, it seems that the United States, not one of the most favourite places for Australians to travel these days. I'm pretty open. I've been to the United States. Oh, how many times, Pete? 7 or 8 times, maybe. I've been lucky. But as I keep saying, you make your own luck. So when it comes to travel, there you have Donald Trump saying that the United States is the tourism capital of the world. What do you think about that? Would you agree that the United States, if you've been there, do you think that it is the tourism capital of the world? Interesting. And when it comes to your travel adventures, where have you been? What's the most favourite part of the world you've been to? And have you been there actually more than once? And what's the reason you keep going back? I'd like to know. Phone us and we can talk about travel, something a bit lighter on the show here today. I think it's important that we talk about some lighter subjects. Where in the world do you like to travel? Call us. Let's have some fun with this on the open line on 13 12 69.

0: Yeah, it's always been one of those songs that never seems to get old. What do you think? What a great sound they had, Toto. And that is Africa on the Super Radio Network. Nice to have you with us. Pete Davis back in the chair here, filling in for Gary Stewart. Gary is not feeling well, and we wish him all the very best. We're talking just a minute ago about travelling, and I thought to myself, I know people that have never been overseas. And the reason is because all they've ever wanted to do is circumnavigate Australia. And I know so many people that have done that, and they have absolutely no regrets whatsoever. Some would say the grey nomads. Well, you don't necessarily have to be a grey nomad to circumnavigate this great country. Personally, I haven't done it myself, but I'm sure somebody listening out there, or our listeners, have done it, circumnavigated around this great country. Have you got a story for us? Can you tell us if you've done that before? Or you might be, as we speak, circumnavigating this great country. You got the caravan in tow, you got the four-wheel drive, and you're loving every moment of it. Well, you might know of someone that's done it. What sort of feedback did you get from them? And is it something that's always been on your bucket list to do? Is to hitch up the caravan and off you go. Doesn't matter how long it takes, but it's one thing you've always wanted to do. Tell us your story. Love to hear it. If you've been around this great country of ours. And we can talk about your experiences. What's the most favourite thing you've seen along the way? What's the most quirky thing you've seen along the way? I'm sure you've got some stories out there, and we'd love to hear them. Give us a call, and let's talk to you about that. 13 12 69, dial the number.
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1: Good on you, pal. 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

It is Dusty Springfield. You don't have to say you love me on the Super Radio Network. Morning. Welcome to Saturday morning, 13th day of June, 2026. Gee, time's getting away, isn't it? The year is just flying by. It's amazing. End of the financial year in a couple of weeks' time. Incredible how time kind of slips away. Story about interest rates. There is a meeting with the Reserve Bank next Tuesday. Now, this is going to have a lot of ramifications because, as we know, in the last two rate rises, this has really affected a lot of people with their mortgages. Now, according to this story, a major bank has delivered the news that many Australian mortgage holders won't want to hear. Despite wider sentiment that the worst financial pain was over, Westpac economists had forecast another two cash rate hikes in 2026, ahead of next week's Reserve Bank of Australia RBA meeting. They said inflation had stabilised, but was still well above the RBA's 2.5% target, adding recent award wage rises that would add to the cost price index. Westpac economists do not expect headline inflation to fall below 2.5% until at least the year 2028. Trimmed inflation, which excludes the biggest price shocks, would reach around 3.7% in the second quarter and 3.8% by the end of 2026, and this is according to Westpac. The Australian Bureau of Statistics data from April of this year put trimmed inflation at 3.4% in the 12 months to March. But the full impact of increased fuel prices due to the war in Iran was yet to be fully realised in this particular data. So, I mean, that's an interesting story about how Westpac are feeling about what's happening with interest rate rises. And as we said during that story there, they're actually forecasting another two cash rate hikes before the end of the year. Now, I've heard some differing stories about this. And next Tuesday, will the Reserve Bank of Australia reduce interest rates again, in your opinion? It certainly puts a lot of pressure on mortgages. And Westpac is saying another two rate rises by the end of the year. And if that's the case, I would imagine there's going to be a lot of people out there with mortgages who are going to struggle even more. And I mean, they're struggling at the moment, I'm sure. A lot of people with mortgages, huge mortgages, trying to pay them off every month. And these rate rises certainly not a helping. So what do you think? How do you think the Reserve Bank will go next Tuesday when it comes to the rates? Do you feel as though they could actually decrease the rates on Tuesday? Do you have a feeling that maybe they'll stay the same? Or do you agree with what Westpac is saying there? And their forecast is that the Reserve Bank will increase those rates another couple of times before the end of the year. So that doesn't mean next Tuesday, though. The only issue I have with that is that if they decide to decrease the interest rates on Tuesday, the meeting next Tuesday, well, then where does this leave the Westpac forecast? Inflation certainly has been an issue over the past couple of years, hasn't it? But where do you think it might go? You got any opinions on that? Do you agree with what Westpac is saying there? Or do you think that maybe the Reserve Bank on Tuesday, they might either leave the rates as they are or decrease the rates? Should be interesting to see how they go with this. Call me and let me know when it comes to interest rates. Should be interesting. And hopefully for a lot of mortgage holders who are listening to the show at this time of the morning, for your sake, there is no more increases in 2026. Let me know, and we can get your thoughts on it. And hopefully we'll be heading in the right direction with a rate cut. Give us a call, 13 12 69 on the Super Radio Network.

0: It's Renee Gay heading in the right direction on the Super Radio Network. And let's go back to the open line. I think Ray is with us this morning. Hello, Ray.
1: Good morning, Pete. How are you going?
0: I'm very well and good to talk to you again, Ray. It's been a while.
1: Is it Pete Davis?
0: Yes, it is, Ray, yeah.
1: Well, how are you going?
0: Yeah, really good, thank you. How are you?
1: Yeah, good.
0: Excellent.
1: Yeah. What I was ringing up about was something I heard on the news, not on your station, but just earlier on our local station.
0: Yes.
1: A report about Ashley Klein having a gambling problem.
0: Yes, I saw that story. Yes, he did have a gambling problem once. Yes, that's the referee of the NRL, Ashley Klein.
1: I'm very surprised that they are allowed to put that on the radio or on any news, because he signed up for a self-exclusion and that's supposed to be confidential. And I would be very angry if I was him, because I've got a self-exclusion and I'm assured it's confidential, and I don't think it should be all splashed across the news. And they talked about that he hasn't bet on the NRL and that, but that's irrelevant anyway, because he's confidentially signed up of his own volition. To do the right thing by himself.
0: Okay, so you think because he's in the position that he's in,
1: Right,
0: referee of the NRL,
1: yeah,
0: which is a pretty important job, isn't it? If you're a footy follower,
1: yeah.
0: you think that maybe stuff like that should be not made public.
1: Well, you're assured that when you sign a self-exclusion that it is confidential.
0: Yeah, look, I saw the story. I haven't really gone into the story, but I don't know what the situation is with it though.
1: Yeah, well, I tell you what, I'm free, and you know, I talk about my issues and my, you know, the fact that I've had gambling problem issues, and that, so I haven't got a problem with talking about it from my own point of view.
0: Okay, so let's just
1: think it's terrible what's happened to him. You know,
0: okay. Well, that's your opinion, and you're entitled to it. But let's get away from that part of the story. Let's get back to your story.
1: Yeah.
0: With your gambling. Can you share with us what was going on there?
1: Well, it all started in 2004. And it started one Melbourne Cup day, actually. I was heading over town. I was walking over town and I was walking past the pub and I thought I'd have a bet on the Melbourne Cup. And that was okay. But I thought while I was there, I'd put $20 in the poker machine, which I hadn't done for a long time. And I did that and I won some money, and that was the worst thing that could have happened to me, because it made me think I could do that and win more. And also at the same time, this is a little bit aside from that, but I was taking a medication for my mental health that I found out years later exacerbates gambling issues and other addictions.
0: Yeah, sure.
1: And I could never understand why I had got so bad and not able to control my own, you know, addiction.
0: Well, that's what the problem is. It becomes an addiction, and you don't know how to get out of it. That's the problem.
1: No. It's really hard. It's soul destroying, and it's something that's not talked about enough openly, I don't think. And a lot of people out there suffering, Pete.
0: Yeah, well, they are, yes. And your story is very similar to a lot of stories out there. You said that you had a win on the poker machines.
1: Yeah.
0: Okay, and that's kind of where it all started.
1: Yeah.
0: I can assure you now, you're not the only one that's happened to.
1: No, I know. There's a lot of people. And I used to go to GA when I could get there. I can't get there these days, but and what surprised me there was that so few people go to the GA meetings when I knew for a fact that there were many people in the circle of places that I went to that had the same problem that I did. And it's very sad, Pete.
0: Yes, sad. Well, it is very sad, but unfortunately, it's a fact of life, isn't it? And all you've got to say is that those people who have an addiction to gambling, hopefully they are getting some sort of help.
1: Yeah, that's right.
0: So when
1: the best thing to do is sign up for a self-exclusive.
0: Oh, absolutely. So when you got caught up in the gambling, was it mainly on the poker machines you were losing money?
1: Only on the poker machines.
0: Okay.
1: Yeah, I never worried about, you know, horse racing or anything like that. Thank goodness. But the machines are so mesmerising, and you forget it's even money when you're doing it, and it's only when you've run out of it that you realise what you've done to yourself. It's an awful feeling.
0: Yeah. So how much do you think you may have, and you don't have to answer this question, right? But how much roughly do you think you would have put through your poker machines?
1: Oh, a lot over a period of time, I wouldn't know how much. I'd never kept account of it. But on a small income, like a pension. So at the time, when it was really bad, I was still buying my groceries and paying my bills, but anything left over, I was, gambling it.
0: Yeah, okay. Were you gambling every day?
1: For a while there I was, when I first started to have the problem. Yeah, I was then, but I gradually got better over the years. But it's taken a lot of heartache and pain and shame and that to, help turn my life around. So
0: what was it like? What was it like when you got up in the morning? Was it a case? The first thing you thought of was the poker machines?
1: I used to lie in bed after the fact. And I'd get these electric shock feelings going through my legs and everything. I'd be in such stress over it. And then the next day, it'd take, two or three days to start to feel a little bit better. And, it's very awful.
0: It must have been a very empty feeling when you're playing the poker machines, and at the end of the day you lose money and you walk out of there and you have no money. That must have been very soul-destroying, was it?
1: Oh, it's very frightening. Very frightening. It's an awful feeling. And even when you win, you don't win really, because it just makes you worse. You might feel good for a little while, but all it does is encourage you to go back and do it again.
0: Yeah. So what you were doing, in fact, and this is what happens to a lot of gamblers, is they go and try and chase their losses.
1: Yes.
0: So were you doing that sort of stuff?
1: Yes, I would have been. I was. And I say that I would have been like it was a long time ago, but I came off my self-exclusion recently, and for a month I thought I'd test myself out, and all it did was create more issues and more pain, and so I put myself back on another self-exclusion. I'm very lucky and fortunate here in Tamworth. There's a really good gaming manager at the local leagues club.
0: Yes.
1: And he's very supportive and helpful, and it's a bit of a conflict of interest for him and his job, but he's very supportive, and it's not hard to approach him and to get his support. And you can get an exclusion for, like a 40 or 50K radius of Tamworth, all pubs and clubs. So If you're doing the right thing and not trying to trick the system, it really is helpful. It really, and it makes you feel so much better about yourself. I'm hoping that one day I don't have to do it, and I've learnt not to go near them. But while ever I've still got that urge, I'll continue to do self-exclusion.
0: Yeah. So you still have the temptation sometimes, do you?
1: Well, yeah, it's sort of like a dream in your head. You think one day you might win, a lot of money, which you can't really do on a poker machine anyway.
0: No.
1: But it gets in your head, and, like I said, that medication I was taking for a long time, I still do take a little bit of it now, I think exacerbated the problem. So when I talked to my psychiatrist about that, he didn't know what I'd found out, and then did some research himself and said, yes, you're right, it can have an impact. So that sort of made me feel a little bit reassured that it wasn't just all my problem, it was something that was exacerbated in me through that drug as well. So
0: yeah.
1: I did give myself a little bit of a, you know, feel good effect from that. But, yeah, it's an awful addiction, Pete.
0: Yes, well, it sounds like it, yeah.
1: Yeah.
0: So what was the, if you had to put a figure on it,
1: The worst
0: day you ever had on the poker machines, how much money do you think you would have put through in one day?
1: About $1,000.
0: Okay.
1: Yeah, yeah. I remember doing that one day just out of town. And I had absolutely no, basically hardly any pays at all. It just went so quickly. And I walked out of there and just felt terrible, and it can make you suicidal too, Pete.
0: Yes.
1: And that's why I do talk about it on the radio, because hopefully if there's anyone listening out there, there is light at the end of the tunnel, and you do feel better when you've got yourself under control, and that you have a future. And thank goodness I never went to the extreme. But it got that bad that I did feel like, taking my own life at times. And, I never want to go there again, Pete.
0: No, because you hit rock bottom by the sound of that, yes.
1: Yeah, I did hit rock bottom.
0: So was the majority of your money that you were putting into the poker machines, was that coming out of your savings?
1: Well, I didn't have any savings at that point because anything I had was going into them.
0: Okay, so where was the money coming from then?
1: From the government. And that, I'm ashamed of that because it's taxpayers' money and I should never abuse that because I'm so grateful for getting my pension. And, I really believe you've got to try and do the right thing, but like I say, it is an addiction and it's very sad.
0: Yes, and there's a lot of people who will be going through a similar thing that you have been going through.
1: Yeah, and I will go through it for the rest of my life. I've got to be watchful of it now because it's not going to just go away easily.
0: Yeah.
1: And you've got to be aware of it and not let it ruin your life.
0: So what's your advice? If you were to give somebody some advice who's at this stage in their life, addicted on gambling, what would you say to them?
1: To share it with others. Like, go to GA if you can get there. And share it with others because a problem shared is a problem halved. And you don't feel so alone with it.
0: Yeah.
1: And you realise that a lot of people have the same problem. And the main thing is, not to feel shame within yourself if you can help it, because that's what exacerbates the problem anyway. And it becomes a hidden problem.
0: Yes.
1: A lot of people hide it. And it can ruin families and all sorts of things like that.
0: Indeed. And it has in the past. It would have ruined a lot of families.
1: Yeah.
0: So really what you're saying is communication is very important.
1: Communication's the key.
0: Communication's the key if you've got an addiction problem, yep.
1: It certainly is.
0: Okay.
1: It certainly
0: is. All right. Well, Ray, thank you very much for being open and honest about your gambling problem.
1: Yeah, thank you, Pete. Thanks for the opportunity. And, just keep on keeping on, as they say.
0: Thank you. Yes, and you too as well. Keep that communication going, which is very important. You may have a similar story about your gambling addiction. If you want to share that with us, you can call us now on 13 12 69 and we can talk to you. And you can be open and honest about it as well. Or you might have maybe some ideas.

0: Next Man on the Moon, that's REM, and this is the Super Radio Network, early hours of this Saturday morning. And Pete Davis back in the chair here. It's nice to be back. Awesome. And thanks so much to our contributors to the show in the last 4 hours. Still got a couple of hours to go too, by the way, so if you want to talk to us, catch up. Because you haven't heard me on the radio for 14 months or something, I was calculating the other day. And you'd like to catch up and have a bit of a chat and see how life's treating you and whatever. That's what we're here for. I'd like to talk to you, particularly over the years that I've been on the network, which spans on and off 20 years. I think it was the other day I was thinking about that as well. I started here in 2005. As a matter of fact, it was this very show that I started on the network. And here we are, what, 21 years later. So feel free to give us a call and we can have a discussion regardless of what you'd like to talk about until 6 o'clock this morning. Just to Ray. Ray, thank you very much for your call. Thank you for being very open and honest. I've had reaction from our listeners off the air saying good on you for sharing your story about addiction to gambling. And one of our callers was saying that his mate's having a bit of a rough time at the moment. He was saying that addiction to gambling, unfortunately for some people, they can't find a way out. And your message about communication, he was saying, is so important. And if you know somebody that really is struggling at the moment who does have an addiction to gambling, try and communicate with them. Try and talk to them. I know it's very difficult in these sort of circumstances, but you've got to reach out and see if you can help them. And you've probably been in that situation yourself where you've known of somebody who has had an addiction for quite a number of years, and they can't see that light at the end of the tunnel. And I'm sure that's what gambling addictions are like. So, Ray, thank you. And thanks to our callers off the air who didn't want to go on air, but they reacted to your honesty. And they were saying pretty much similar stuff to you, Ray, that communication is at least part of trying to beat the gambling addiction. If you'd like to continue the conversation after the news, maybe you've been in that situation where you've had a gambling problem and you got to a stage where you just could not see the light at the end of the tunnel. How did you get through it all? Was it help from family and friends? Was it something that you did yourself? I'd like to know. And we can continue that conversation as well. It's pretty important to talk about these things. Well, in my opinion, it really is important to talk about these things when it comes to gambling addictions. 13 12 69 is the open line number as we head to the newsroom next.
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2: 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But now it just feels like another day of the week.
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0: I'm Tasava Brown. A man's faced court charged with the alleged murder of his mother, kidnapped from Sydney's northwest. The 58-year-old woman failed to return to her home and her car was found in Winston Hills. Superintendent Barry Vincent says it's alleged the mother and son were meeting there to talk about borrowing some money.
1: She's obviously a mother with a number of children. She is estranged from her son, the one that she met. As I understand it, she cares for her elderly parents. Provides care for them. So the fact that no one has been able to contact her or heard from her.
0: Pauline Hanson has unveiled a so-called hit list of Labor frontbenchers it plans to target at the federal election as it raises over $3 million for its Fire the Liar campaign. The party has now used a small amount of the funding to drive a truck billboard outside the Prime Minister's electorate office. The fundraiser planned in Melbourne has been relocated to the southern suburbs after anti-racism protesters were set to gather outside the venue. The New South Wales government is being urged to stop the aerial shooting of brumbies in the Kosciuszko National Park. It's argued the numbers are inflated as it's not possible for there to be such a big spike in horse numbers. Peter Cochrane, a former Nationals MP for Monaro, says the cull needs to be stopped.
2: It's a carnage you cannot believe. It's like a battlefield, Chris. I mean, this is something which is totally alien to the average Australian, and we're doing our damnedest to get it out to the media and out to the general public to get onto these people in Macquarie Street.
0: Police have found human remains believed to be those of a woman allegedly murdered in Sydney's west. Nadia Sensoy disappeared from her home in 2018 at Prospect, triggering a police reward and coronial inquest. A site in Seven Hills has been the focus of the search this week where the body was found. Superintendent Darren Batchelor says a 47-year-old man remains before the courts.
3: Detectives have been talking to him over the last couple of years in relation to the location of Miss Sensoy's body, but there were other investigative strategies in place that led us to that location over the last couple of months. Unfortunately, there wasn't information that came out from that reward that was offered, and that reward is still available to any member of the public that wish to give information in relation to this investigation.
0: Oral care brand High Smile has paid $140,000 in penalties after the Australian Competition and Consumer Commission found it misled consumers. It used its employees as so-called random shoppers in social media videos promoting its products. The ACCC found the product only offered a temporary cosmetic effect and did not permanently remove stains. The University of Sydney has been hit with a major cheating scandal. Tiny cameras have been disguised as buttons in exams to film questions. The questions were then uploaded to a Chinese social media website. In sport, the Dolphins are bracing for the loss of Herbie Farnworth and a $1 million per season raise from the Roosters. He can negotiate on a new deal from November 1. The NRL's top referee, Ashley Klein, has been allowed to officiate despite having a serious gambling problem. The NRL knew of Klein's gambling issue for 4 years, but let him continue in his position. Socceroos head coach Tony Popovich has inked an extension that will see him lead Australia through the AFC Asian Cup in 2027. The 52-year-old will take the national team up to the Asian Cup next year. Richmond's named Kai Annan to make his debut in this weekend's clash against the Brisbane Lions in Hobart. It follows an outstanding stint as a key defender in Geelong's VFL program. Gold Coast Suns football manager Craig Cameron remains confident the Suns will re-sign forwards Ben King and Jed Walter despite huge interest from interstate clubs. The Australian athletics world is in mourning after the death of Stall Gift finalist Gemma Stapleton. The 25-year-old is believed to have died while overseas on a family holiday. Sydney FC has added to its attacking stocks with the signing of striker Gabriel Popovich. The former Australian under-20 representative has signed a two-year deal with the Sky Blues after spending the 2025-26 campaign at Perth Glory. In finance, oil is worth $86 a barrel. Gold is trading at $4,181 US.

Bloomberg News. Partly cloudy with light winds and possible fog. Temperatures are ranging from 13 to 22 degrees in the city, 10 to 23 in the west. Looking further ahead, partly cloudy with possible showers on Sunday and Monday, partly cloudy on Tuesday. That's the latest 2SM News. I'm Tassava Brown.

0: news, views and attitudes. 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
1: Yes, a couple of hours to go, and thank you very much to our contributors to the show for the first 4 hours. I really appreciate your contribution. We've certainly, when it comes to the amount of subjects we've covered in the last 4 hours, I do appreciate your feedback on some of those subjects as well. And feel free, if there's something else you'd like to discuss, you might want to do a catch-up, say g'day, love that. You can get on the open line now on 13 12 69 and we can discuss anything that you'd like to discuss. And one thing I certainly would like to discuss is the NDIS. And here's a story for you. More than 240,000 people will exit the National Disability Insurance Scheme over 4 years. And that's according to modelling as part of a plan to cut spending on the multi-billion dollar program. Health Minister Mark Butler, he said this back in April, the federal government's overhaul of the NDIS would result in 160,000 fewer people on the scheme by 2031 compared to today. Treasury modelling has revealed that the figure was a combination of 80,000 new entrants expected between now and 2031 and 240,000 people exiting the NDIS due to the government changes. If there was no change, 190,000 people were expected to join, but the government estimates 110,000 of those would be diverted in the overhaul. Now, the government expects the changes will save more than $30 billion over the next 4 years alone. And Mr. Butler said the government was committed to passing the NDIS bill before Parliament and before it rises for the winter break in July. So that's some news there. And I know that the NDIS has always been a fairly hot topic of conversation on this network. We've had lots of different stories. People who are part of the NDIS. People who had stories about the NDIS and not so good stories about how the NDIS has been going. Maybe you're in a position right now where you're having all sorts of issues with the NDIS, or on the other side of the coin, you may have been on the NDIS for quite a number of years and you find the process is working very well. If you'd like to give us some feedback on the NDIS, what do you think? Is it working properly? Is the process working properly, in your opinion? Let us know on the open line and we can talk to you about that, among other things. 13 12 69.

0: Grace and Hugh.
1: Let's talk it over in bed. Over. My number is 13 12 69. Guess what? Mandy is with us this morning. Hello, Mandy.
2: Morning, Pete. Welcome back.
1: Thank you so much. It's nice to be back, Mandy.
2: How have you been?
1: I have been excellent. What about you?
2: Well, not too bad. Well, not good. But that was really nice of Ray to open up.
1: So you heard Ray's call?
2: I did. That's the only call I've heard. So I don't know what's been spoken about this morning. I just heard something about NDIS.
1: We're just talking about that just out of the news there, yeah.
2: Okay. I think they're a rort.
1: So why do you think they're a rort?
2: They get way overpaid. Now, I have a situation at the moment, okay, with trying to find a trauma psychologist.
1: Yes.
2: And my doctor, which I'm speaking to today, she goes, Mandy, you're going to have to go on the disability allowance and then get NDIS to get you out of the house. It's gotten that bad. So, and I'm just like, no, I'm just like, I've seen people that have gone through NDIS and they don't do nothing.
1: I've heard some stories, differing stories about, you know, people who are with the NDIS, to be honest.
2: Yes. I know people that work for them and they get paid a fortune and I'm just like, but they're not doing anything. And then they'll choose to use someone else and heaps better. You just see the total improvement.
1: Yes. Well, I mean, it's just one of those issues where we need to keep on top of it.
2: Yes.
1: And I think in the early days, people were taking advantage of it.
2: Yes.
1: And it's about time that stopped.
2: I think so too.
1: Because there are people out there who do need the NDIS.
2: Yeah.
1: But I also get the impression, Mandy, there are people who are on the NDIS who don't need it.
2: Exactly.
1: Yeah.
2: Oh my God, me and my doctor have been trying to find me a trauma counsellor. It's literally been impossible. Anyway, we'll see what happens tomorrow. Today, sorry.
1: Well, positive thoughts your way today then, yes.
2: Yeah. Anyway, who do you follow in the football?
1: I think you already know that, don't you?
2: What, the Knights?
1: Because if I have a good memory, and sometimes my memory is not that great, if I remember, I think you might follow the Eels, is that right?
2: Yeah.
1: There you go.
2: I didn't pick them this week.
1: Didn't you?
2: Not after last week. I'm just like, God damn it.
1: Well, I think it's pretty common knowledge, and for those listening right now who have listened to me over many, many years, that my team is the Panthers.
2: Right.
1: Yes.
2: Rightio. Now, how brilliant are they playing?
1: So, as you can understand, I've had a lot of happy times just recently.
2: What was it last week? 68-0.
1: Yes, I know. Yeah, that was a big scoreline, wasn't it?
2: It was.
1: We're actually not playing this weekend because the State of Origin's on next Wednesday, as you would know.
2: Yeah.
1: So there are a few teams that are not actually playing in this round this weekend. So that's why we're having limited games because of the State of Origin representation next Wednesday night in Melbourne.
2: Yeah.
1: Which, obviously that's fair enough, isn't it?
2: Yeah.
1: So
2: the Blues.
1: Well, it didn't look too great for the Blues in the first game, in the first half, did it?
2: No, it didn't. But I... No, it didn't at all.
1: See, that's the thing with State of Origin, though. the games can turn around very quickly.
2: Yeah.
1: So what we know, one team gets off to a really good start, which Queensland did in the first game, and it looked as though New South Wales were well and truly gone. But as you know, footy is played in two halves.
2: Yes.
1: And the second half for the Blues was just outstanding.
2: It was like the Roosters last night. I'm like, what? I'm just like, I didn't pick them. I'm just like, not with the state of origin on.
1: Yeah, well, the Roosters, I think, because I watched the first half before I came in here.
2: Yeah.
1: The Roosters, as far as I can gather, had seven players missing from last night's game. And I think, obviously, the Dolphins had a few players missing as well.
2: Yeah. I think they had seven players missing, the Roosters.
1: Yeah, seven players. And I don't think the Dolphins would have had seven players missing, though.
2: No. Otherwise, I just heard it, like I'm talking sports or something, and I'm just like, oh, I don't know about this one. But, yeah. Anyway.
1: So can I ask you this question?
2: Yeah.
1: Is there any reasons why you haven't backed your Eels this weekend?
2: Because of last weekend. No, I just thought they're just not performing. And can you clear me up on something? Is Mitch Moses, please tell me he's not, playing for State of Origin? Because he won't have, he just doesn't have it with his leg.
1: Yeah, well, I guess there's speculation on what's going to happen there. There's been no confirmation if he, as far as I know, I haven't read anything. I know that he's had training sessions where he hasn't been training with the team.
2: Yeah.
1: So he's been sort of doing some training on his own, as far as I know. But, I mean, I can be corrected here, but I think there's still some possibly some sort of a doubt that he might be lining up next Wednesday night. So I think they're giving him every chance to do that.
2: What about Nathan Cleary, who played brilliant last one?
1: Yeah, he had a pretty quiet first half in the State of Origin, but he obviously came to life in the second half. Yes.
2: Yeah. I think he should be in. Yeah.
1: Yeah, no, he's definitely playing, yes, for sure.
2: Yeah.
1: Excellent. So just remind me, because I haven't got the draw in front of me, who are the Eels playing this weekend?
2: They are playing the Raiders.
1: Oh, the Raiders, that's right, they are too.
2: Yeah.
1: I actually think that I tipped the Eels.
2: Every time that I don't pick the Eels, this will be my third time in this round that I haven't. I'm just like,
1: yeah, devastated. Which I think is fair enough, because the Eels this season are very hard to catch.
2: Yeah, I suppose they're bringing all the new ones in and all that sort of stuff. It's just like what's going to happen kind of thing.
1: I think the Eels actually have a new theme song. Have you heard about that one?
2: No, I haven't.
1: Haven't you?
2: No, I haven't.
1: Okay, well, you better tell your friends, okay? The Eels, this is the Parramatta Eels, they have this new theme song.
2: All right.
1: Okay, would you like me to tell you what it is?
2: Yeah.
1: Some days are diamonds and some days are stone.
2: Oh, I love that song anyway.
1: It's a good song, isn't it?
2: It is a great song, and I can't wait for the Socceroos game. On Sunday, I think it's on about 2 o'clock or something.
1: Yeah, I think so, around that time, yeah.
2: Anyway, Pete, I'll let you go. It's lovely to have a chat with you.
1: Yeah, it's been great to catch up.
2: Yeah, no worries.
1: And, of course, I'll see how I'm going, but if I get back on the air, just make sure you give me a call and we can have another chat.
2: Absolutely, Pete.
1: At some stage, anyway.
2: Really nice to hear you.
1: And you too. And you enjoy your weekend.
2: Shall do. Okay.
1: And go the Eels. Their new theme song. I love it. Some days are diamonds and some days are stone.
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1: And let's go to Warren this morning. G'day, Warren.
12: Good morning, Pete. What a pleasant surprise to hear you on the back on the airwaves.
1: Well, thank you very much. Yes, it's awesome to be here, Warren, as you would know.
12: Yes, and it's good to hear some quality announcers there. We've missed you, and I couldn't believe it when I turned the radio on, and all of a sudden the Golden Tonsils himself is on. And it's terrific.
1: Well, thank you very much for your support. And it's one of those things, isn't it? When you kind of go away for a little time, and you've been doing this sort of thing for as long as I can remember, you get to a stage where you do miss it.
12: Yes, it is. It's for somebody like yourself with your experience, I suppose in one essence, unless some technologies changed over that time, it'd be like back on riding the bike, so to speak.
1: Well, it's funny you mention that, because when my family and my friends found out that I was making a bit of a comeback today, the general conversation got around to that, and they said, Pete, you've been around the industry long enough, and I reckon when you walk in there on your first day, it'll be like riding a bike. You'll just get on and off you'll go.
12: Well, that's terrific, and you've obviously had quite a few calls coming through, and Some of them, would be, callers that you've known previously, and some new ones there as well.
1: Yeah, well, I've actually had a few newer voices that I haven't heard before, and yes, I have spoken to some of our callers that I've spoken to over many, many years, and it's actually like yourself. It's good to catch up with people and just talk to them. And as I said at the start of the show, it's been 14 months. I've been on the bench for 14 months, and to come back, it's wonderful to be able to catch up with yourself and our other regular listeners that we used to talk to on a regular basis when I was doing the afternoon show 14 months ago.
12: Yes, and you, of course you had you're doing the weekends. Prior to that, you've worked all different parts of the business there, which is terrific. You can't beat experience, Pete.
1: No, you can't. Just out of interest, how's life been treating you?
12: Oh yes, okay. Bit of weather side of it hasn't been too crash hot, but a bit of sun yesterday, so hopefully we'll get a bit more of that. But life's good. We don't want the alternatives, so we stick with how we're going in that, and no problems at all. But I will touch on a subject that you just brought up when you mentioned the NDIS.
1: Yes,
12: I think I have to agree. It has spiralled into a junket in a lot of ways, as we know. It goes without saying that the NDIS was brought in for severely disabled people, i.e., cerebral palsy, people who could not care for themselves at all, non-verbal, etc., etc. However, it has spiralled out of control, let alone the rip-off providers that, with the various products that they inflate and their services they inflate, but the people themselves. We've got there's a few taverns and pubs around the Tweed area, and there's one particular one, and I'm not going to name its name. However, it's got a nickname, Pete. You'll enjoy this. They call it the NDIS Tavern.
1: Is that what they call it, really?
12: They call it the NDIS Tavern.
1: Wow.
12: Because it's the same people that if you walk past, it's the same people there every day, and most of them are in what they call a gaming area, where all those poker machine type of things are, and it's the same faces, and I don't know where they're procuring the money from, but clearly they're getting it, and these people are able-bodied. They're certainly verbal, they're on the NDIS, and that's what it's called. So that in itself needs to be addressed, and quite frankly, because they're playing all types of things now.
1: Yes.
12: All of a sudden they'll have, hang on a minute, mental health, we'll do that one. No, I can't get a job, I can't, no. But yet you can go to the pub every day and you can do everything else. You can function properly, but it's just turned into a farce. Quite frankly, I think they should review everybody that's on it, get somebody to go and have a look at what their habits are, what they're getting up to, and if they're taking the mickey, well, get them off it altogether. Don't bother putting them on, what's the other thing, JobKeeper or whatever it is now, or the Dole, whatever. Don't put them on that at all. Don't give them any cash. Get them, you're going to be on for a limited time. We're taking all that away from you because quite clearly you've been rorting it, and this is what you're doing with it. And if you've got the capability to sit in a pub drinking beer every other day, buying your packets of cigarettes or playing poker machines, clearly you can function to a degree that is acceptable to you. So you need not be on that.
1: Yeah, see, you know, I, as you touched on there, I feel sorry for the people that really need the NDIS.
12: Absolutely.
1: And as you would know, there are so many of those people out there, okay?
12: Yeah.
1: But the biggest issue is because of all the rorting that has been going on with the NDIS over a number of years, unfortunately, those sort of people are the ones that are missing out.
12: Well, here's a fact, and you can check this once I get off the air, if you wish. Where do you think most of the NDIS officers are? You should know this.
1: Okay. Not in the cities?
12: Western Sydney.
1: Western Sydney? Yeah.
12: Western Sydney. Western Sydney, as you know, is also one of the crime capitals of Australia. And there's an NDIS office. This is published some weeks ago now. NDIS office in there. One for every four people in Western Sydney. That's how many offices and outlets they are. Some of them have been closed up and then they open up again under a different name, same thing. So that's how... So you can't tell me that there's that many people in that area that require the NDIS.
1: Yeah, it doesn't make sense, does it?
12: No. Well, that shows you that it's a rort. It is a rort. They've got a way that, you know, when they outline what qualifies you to be on that particular... You know, on the NDIS, there's clearly a rort there where they've been able to manipulate it. But for one office for every four people in Australia in any area is what, and governments don't question that. Very, very, very, yeah. Very strange.
1: Well, the thing about it for me is, and this is the way I look at the NDIS, has it been a case that the horse has already bolted? It's too late, do you think?
12: I think so. I think so. And you know, they're saying now, the current government is saying, you know, they want to implement changes, this, that and the other. But are they worried about their votes? They're getting a hammering at the moment, as is the Liberal Party as well. But is any government actually, do they have the guts to stop sending us broke with these silly things that are going on and actually do something about it? Or are they worried about, oh, we'll just do a bit of fine-tuning and that, but we can't let this go. It's out of control. I mean, they say that the original budget's just spiralled out because, as we say, it's been just becoming a, oh, just jump on it, jump on the NDIS.
1: Yes, and of course, who's funding the NDIS, by the way?
12: Well, you and I. You and I, all the people that have, well, not me so much now because I've retired. However, but majority of the public that are working public, they're funding it. I mean, you only have to look at your tax return. You can see where all your money goes.
1: Yeah, yeah.
12: You know.
1: No, good point. Very good point.
12: Yes, but look, Pete, very, very good to catch up with you, and all strength to you, and welcome back to the network. We've certainly missed you, and I think that'd go for all the listeners that would call you.
1: Yeah, well, thank you, Warren. Thank you very much for your support, and no doubt we'll be having a few conversations down the track, and I look forward to that.
12: Yeah, thanks very much for taking my call, Pete, this morning.
1: My pleasure, and have a great weekend.
12: Thanks again, Pete.
1: Thank you, Warren. Our number here is 13 12 69. If you too would like to join our conversation here this morning and have a chat to us just like Warren, I think Joan is with us. Hello, Joan.
13: Good morning, Pete. I think I remember your voice from a long time ago.
1: Do you really?
13: Right? Yes. Yes.
1: Well,
13: I've been nursing my husband here.
1: Yes.
13: And listening to the radio for the last 30 years.
1: Okay, well, I haven't been around here for 30 years.
13: No, you haven't, but
1: No. The time that I arrived here was in 2005, so what's that make it? 21 years, doesn't it, on
13: yes,
1: and off?
13: Yes, well, that'd be right,
1: yeah,
13: yes.
1: Yeah.
13: And I've nursed him till he passed away in the house.
1: Oh, that's very sad.
13: I nearly went with him. I tell you, I'm bad.
1: Oh, that's
13: I'm
1: no,
13: not real good now.
1: That's no good. What's the problem now?
13: Oh, well, I nearly passed away with him.
1: Oh, wow.
13: That happens. I had a psychologist. The government gave me a psychologist, and he helped me a lot. But anyway, I've pulled through, and now the Lions people out here where I live, they help me too.
1: Oh, that's good, isn't it?
13: Yes, yes. They come and get me.
1: Yeah, okay. So what do they do? Take you for outings or something? Or
13: no, they take me round there every Friday morning to have morning tea with them.
1: Oh, that's good, isn't it?
13: It is very good.
1: Yeah, yes, yeah. I mean, that'd be something you would look forward to every Friday for sure.
13: I do. And I've started ringing the radio. See, I never used to ring. I just had it on all the time and listened to everybody. So I heard your voice and everything like that.
1: Yeah, well, that's excellent, yes.
13: Mm. Yes. But I'm a Panthers supporter.
1: Are you really?
13: Yeah.
1: So how long have you been supporting the mighty Panthers for?
13: Oh, ages.
1: Have you?
13: I don't know how long, a long time. John used to be with, what's the blue team that Matt's with? Oh, Sharks?
1: Oh, yes.
13: Yeah, he used to be that and, the green team, what are they?
1: The Raiders.
13: The Raiders,
1: yes. Yeah.
13: See how I have trouble now with my memory?
1: Yes.
13: Yes, yes. Once upon a time, that'd come out straight away.
1: Well, it sounds...
13: But anyway, I know, even with my disabilities... And who I have looking after me.
1: Yes.
13: They told me recently that I owed them nearly $4,000.
1: Really?
13: Mm-hmm. So I said, oh, do I? And so I paid it. And then when I went to the Lions, that they told me, no, don't do that. And so I got in touch with the community health nurse out here, and she rang up and told me to ring them and say that I wanted the money back because I were worried I was going to the government organisation.
1: Okay. So what happened? Did you get your money back then?
13: Yes, yes.
1: Yeah, well, that's okay then. That ended just the way you wanted it to end?
13: Yes, it is, but I'm still with them because I like the girls that come here and help me.
1: Yeah, sure. Yeah.
13: Mm. It's awful when you've got to keep changing everything when, you know, this happens.
1: Well, I think when you get older, the thing about it is, and I mean...
13: When you get to my age,
1: I'm not as old as what you are, but I would imagine that you don't want to make too many changes too often.
13: No. And you never know who's coming into your house, do you?
1: Yeah.
13: Because, you know, I think, this is my theory, I believe that once you're a thief, you're always a thief. Once you're a liar, you're always a liar and all that stuff. And I only want goodness in my heart now to cope with the... how I have to be. Like, I've turned 84, and that's no mean achievement, but I've nursed my husband, I think, for nearly 15 years or
1: yes.
13: something, in a wheelchair. So that's been a big journey.
1: A huge journey.
13: A huge journey. But I loved him, see? When I was 14, I met him.
1: Yes.
13: And when I was 17, I was put in a home down in Brisbane because I was pregnant with his baby and we weren't allowed to keep him then. We had to adopt them out.
1: Mm-hmm.
13: Because that was the law then. You had to be married before you could have
1: them. Yeah, it must have been very tough those days.
13: Oh, it was. And yeah. Then when I was 50, we got back together.
1: Is that right?
13: Oh, I was madly in love with him. I never stopped loving him, ever.
1: Yeah, well, it's funny how love works, isn't it?
13: It is. It does. It is. It's complicated sometimes, but it's lovely. And my daughter has trouble with the NDIS, and she stopped getting them for her children because she said they're rorts.
1: Yeah.
13: people are rorting the system everywhere, even with your pensions and everything. All of it. It's terrible.
1: It is terrible, yes. And the thing about that is that the people that really need the help
13: can't get it
1: because you have other people who don't necessarily need the help are trying to rot the system.
13: Yeah, that's right. And Pete, who do the Panthers play this week?
1: They don't play this week.
13: Oh no, because it's the
1: State of Origin next Wednesday.
13: And
1: yes,
13: I go the Blues.
1: Oh yeah, definitely.
13: I'm in Queensland, so people don't like it when I when I say go the Blues.
1: Well, I've actually been in your situation too, because I think it was in the, let me see, when was it? Around 1987, I went up to Queensland. I worked up there for about 18 months on radio up there.
13: Oh, did you? Where?
1: A little place called Emerald.
13: I know that.
1: On the Central Highlands, yes. Yeah. So I was out there for about 18 months.
13: Oh, right.
1: And that was around the time that we were getting absolutely, what's the words I can use for the State of Origin? We were getting battered. New South Wales were getting battered at the time.
13: I know.
1: So to be in Queensland at the time, it was tough.
13: Well, yeah.
1: It was really.
13: Yes, when I go down to IGA every Tuesday, I always say, go the Blues.
1: Yeah, yeah.
13: Because they're supposed to be loyal to the country.
1: Now, that's a fair way of looking at it, yes.
13: But I'm not. I'm not. I like who I like.
1: That's right. That's right.
13: Do you think Ivan Cleary's going to leave in 2027?
1: Yes, he's finishing up. So he's got the end of this year, and then he's doing next year. And then, yes, he's deciding that he's going to give up full-time coaching, and he'll move into maybe, who knows, he could be the next State of Origin coach.
13: I think he will be.
1: Yeah.
13: Yeah. Do you?
1: In 2028, yes.
13: Yes. Yeah. All right, then. Are you on next week? Oh, no, you're filling in for Gary.
1: Yeah, I'm just filling in for Gary.
13: Yes. Yes, yep. He's had a sore throat like I've had for a few weeks.
1: Has he?
13: Yes. Yeah, because I rang him when he had a sore throat. But I've been taking that apple cider vinegar.
1: Oh, yeah, does that work?
13: With the mother in it.
1: Oh, right, okay.
13: Bet you've never heard of that.
1: No, I've never heard of that one before.
13: Yes, you take a tablespoon every day with water.
1: Do you?
13: Yes, and then I've had two injections this week. For the COVID and some other thing.
1: Oh, have you?
13: Yeah. Well, I've had COVID.
1: Well, you know what? When COVID was around, I didn't get COVID.
13: Well, weren't you lucky?
1: I was very lucky. In fact, my wife was the same. She never got COVID either.
13: Well, you must eat the proper food.
1: Yes, we do.
13: Yeah, because I'm a veg. I've had to stop eating all my vegetables. I can't eat broccoli now because my iron level's too high.
1: Oh, yes, okay.
13: So I'll go off it for a while because broccoli's full of iron.
1: It is, yes, yeah.
13: Yes, but I'm a vegetable eater.
1: Okay, so apart from broccoli, what is your favourite vegetable to eat?
13: I like Brussels sprouts,
1: yep.
13: Cabbage of all sorts, all different cabbages.
1: Yep.
13: I eat all of it. I eat cauliflower, celery,
1: yep.
13: Onions, potatoes, sweet potato. I make a nice sweet potato and pumpkin bake. That sort of stuff. Heaps of it.
1: Sounds okay to me.
13: I think that's why I'm so healthy.
1: Yeah, that's right. Yeah, because you're eating the right stuff.
13: Yeah.
1: Yeah.
13: If you don't eat the right stuff, you won't live long.
1: Probably not. No.
13: All right, Pete, I'll let you go.
1: Well, thank you, Joan.
13: And are you on next week sometime?
1: I could be back here tomorrow, actually.
13: Okay.
1: Yes, right. Yes. So.
13: Well, listen, I have the radio on 24 hours a day.
1: Do you really?
13: Mm-hmm.
1: Oh, you must enjoy it.
13: I do, because it's like having a person in the house.
1: I was about to say that it's like having a companion.
13: Yes, is. Yeah. It's my companion now.
1: Yeah. Well, I tell you what, 11 p.m. tomorrow night.
13: Right, I'll listen.
1: You can tune in and I'll be on until 5 a.m. Sunday morning.
13: Oh, wow, that's good.
1: Okay.
13: Good. Yes, thank you very much. Have a nice day.
1: I shall.
13: Go the Blues.
1: Go the Blues.
13: Yes, all right.
1: Thanks,
13: good
1: Joan.
13: Good night. Bye.
1: And yes, good morning to you. And appreciate you calling us for the very first time. There you go. As I've said on many occasions, we love our first-time callers. And you too can join the club if you like. I would imagine we'll be talking to Joan down the track somewhere. Speaking of calling, you have just over an hour to go. So if you'd like to catch up or talk about any issue that may be bothering you, do yourself a favour, get on the phone. 13 12 69 is that open line number.

0: Yes, it is Classic Beatles. Something on the Super Radio Network, and Marie from the Shires on the line. G'day, Marie.
1: Welcome back, young man. And like Joan that was ringing previously, I have never had, I don't ever turn the station off. I'm awake day and night. I don't miss anything because of the wonderful people that ring up and stand up for our country. Grant Goldman came from 2GB, and so did I, and John Laws, Chris Smith, Carter Edwards, Dave Sutherland that used to be on here. They had calls non-stop like you have tonight. I love anyone that stands up for our country. I don't hear too much about anyone ever asking our Defence Force how they feel about things lately. Thanks to Gina, she's given some money for them because a lot of the Defence Force are retiring. And who have we got if we're under attack? Our Defence Force. And without them, next we've got the Medical Defence Union, the Medical Defence, the doctors and nurses that save lives.
0: Yes.
1: And then we've got the police trying to keep law and order. We need leaders to stand up for the things that matter. In your day, if you stole a car or if you robbed someone's house, nobody said, oh, well, they're only young and you keep getting bail. That's not law and order. I mean, once, I tell you, they mightn't like it, but if you did something bad or shoplifted in the olden days, we had social etiquette. Your name was in the paper, and I tell you what, you were so embarrassed you never broke the law again. We've got to stand up for what we've got. I'd like to see a leader lead by example.
0: Yeah.
1: If you were in another country, you wouldn't dare go to China or Indonesia or Germany or Japan and burn their flag. You wouldn't get away with that. But I don't care who's coming, what colour or race. But when in Rome, do as the Romans do. Stand up for this country when you get here and respect it. We've got people coming here now. There's a lot of division in the country. It never used to be like that. We pulled together. That's how we got a great country. There was nothing you couldn't make, build or do. And it didn't matter whether you voted Liberal or Labour once. They pulled together for the country.
0: Yeah.
1: And there were fewer of them. We've got so many now. Social etiquette's gone out the window. You listen to the Parliament today, they don't even get on with each other.
0: Mm.
1: And the schools used to listen to the politicians debate. What are they listening to now? Where are we going? We've got more politicians than you can count, and they've got so many advisers, and we pay them well, and so we should. There's not one that needs anything, you know, $50 a day dinner and wine and allowances and everything they want to run the country. And the people are hurting. Those that have worked all their life are doing it tough at the moment and they're trying to hang on. I think it's time. It's nothing racist when you say shut the gates. We can't afford to bring people in for, you know, free accommodation and board and everything when we can't look after the people that have just retired that are here. We're short of nurses. We trained our own ones. They were the envy of the world. We looked after them. We've got to look after what we're short of and stand up for our farmers that feed the country.
0: Well, it's nice to know that you haven't changed your message there, Marie.
1: And with you, we won't. We'll stand up and we haven't. It's never too late. It's not where
0: Excellent.
1: We start in life. It's where we finish. And with people like you, we're on a good road. Thank you for being there, Pete. And God bless all the callers.
0: My pleasure, Marie. And thank you very much for your contribution as we go to the newsroom next. The final hour is just around the corner. Feel free to get yourself on the phone here and we can have a chat to you as well. Open line number is 13 12 69.
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13: Good morning, I'm Frank Bonacorso. A 35-year-old man will appear in court today, accused of attacking police officers with a knife after leading them on a pursuit through Sydney's west. Officers patrolling the Mount Pritchard area initiated a pursuit when a hatchback failed to stop for a roadside breath test overnight. Police had to force entry into the vehicle after it stopped, and they alleged the man attempted to attack officers with a large knife. One officer was injured during the arrest. The man faces numerous charges, including assault and suspected stolen goods, and was refused bail. Meantime, the search continues for the son of a woman whose remains were uncovered in a shallow grave at a creek bed in Sydney's west. Nadiri Sensoy was last seen near her house in Prospect in 2018. The grandmother vanished without a trace. The world has its first trillionaire with Elon Musk after his SpaceX company raised a record $75 billion in its initial public share offering. The world's biggest IPO makes SpaceX one of the world's most valuable companies. That's despite the company's losses of nearly $5 billion last financial year. Mr. Musk's net worth will exceed $1.1 trillion as SpaceX shares begin trading on US markets today.
14: If people had told me this was going to happen, I was like, man, you must be smoking some really good crack. Because I give SpaceX less than a 10% chance of succeeding at all.
13: The peak body for farmers in Queensland has labelled the federal government's proposed funding model for disaster recovery a failure. The model establishes a 50-50 split between the Commonwealth and state and territory government funding. But Queensland Farmers Federation CEO Joe Shepherd says producers will be worse off under the proposed changes.
15: We are concerned about the proposed reforms, particularly to the funding split between the Commonwealth and the Queensland government. Currently, that funding split sits at about 65-35, and the proposed changes would see this split move to 50-50, which effectively would reflect the federal government's move away from supporting disaster recovery efforts in Queensland.
13: Winter isn't usually Australia's bushfire season, but experts warn rising climate risks, meaning the danger now stretches into the colder months. With the possibility of an El Nino pattern ahead, forecasters say conditions could stay drier and more volatile. NRMA Insurance's Scott Lindsay says having a clear bushfire survival plan is essential.
16: El Nino conditions are upon us. So this means we'll experience a drier and hotter winter, which is creating more bushfire supportive conditions outside of Australia's typical bushfire seasons. As we know, bushfires are unpredictable and can catch communities by surprise. So having a bushfire survival plan and preparing your home is absolutely critical.
13: Sport, and in NRL, the Dolphins have sent a finals statement with a 48-10 rout of Sydney Roosters at Suncorp. The Redcliffe side ran in 8-2 in driving rain in Brisbane. Roosters coach Trent Robinson says he expected more from his senior players.
17: A lot of the young blokes coming in just did really well, you know. I just thought it could have been a bit better for us there.
13: In AFL, Geelong were too strong for Gold Coast, recording a 45-point victory over the Suns in Geelong. At the World Cup, South Korea had to work hard to overcome a determined Czechia 2-1 in the second cup match of the tournament, the Koreans levelling the scores in the 67th minute and the winner in the 80th. In cricket, former New Zealand skipper Kane Williamson has retired from international duties a week out from the second test against England at the Oval. And in Super Rugby, the Chiefs are through to the final after defeating the Crusaders 49-12 in Hamilton. Turning to finance, and the Dow Jones is trading up 428 points at 51,277, and one Australian dollar is buying 70.5 US cents. 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Partly cloudy, light winds. We're heading for top temperatures of 22 degrees in the city, 23 in the west. Looking further ahead, cloudy with showers Sunday and Monday, partly cloudy on Tuesday. At the moment in the city, it's 15 degrees, Bankstown 13, Penrith 14 and Richmond 15. That's the latest 2SM News. I'm Frank Bonacorso.

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1: Yes, we're into the final hour. Time has got away today. We've had a lot of fun. We've covered a lot of topics as well. And you have an hour to go. So if you'd like to join in the conversation, have your say on some of the issues we've already covered, just pick up that phone and give us a call and let's discuss the issues we have in the last 4 hours. Or maybe there is something that you'd also like to bring to the table. Get yourself on the phone and we can discuss those. One of the things we were talking about earlier was politics. And we're talking about the changing landscape of Australian politics. And when we're talking about that, it's because of what's happening currently in the political landscape. And we're talking federally. And what we mean is politics in this country, in your opinion, changing? And the reasons I say that is because of the resurgence of One Nation and Pauline Hanson. What do you put this down to? What is the reasons why, and this is totally your opinion, you feel there has been a resurgence from One Nation and Pauline Hanson? Is it because, and this is probably the reason, or one of the reasons anyway, that a lot of people are disenchanted by the major parties and they're looking for alternatives? Who can you trust to lead the country in the next 3 years at the next election? Can you trust the current Prime Minister? At this stage, Angus Taylor, Leader of the Opposition, is he Prime Minister material? That's a big question. And of course, in the last few weeks, talk about Pauline Hanson maybe becoming Prime Minister. I'm not sure how you feel about all that. But have you thought about it? Do you think that the political landscape in this country is changing? But the question is it changing for the better? Or is it a fact that Australians are just looking for an alternative to the major parties? Let me know how you feel on the open line here today, and we can discuss that. We did a bit of discussing earlier on, and let's go back to it for the final hour. Phone us now, 13 12 69, in the early hours of this Saturday morning on the Super Radio Network.

0: It is Air Supply. That's the Love and Other Bruises. Our open line number 13 12 69. Speaking of the open line, we've got Cheryl with us. Hello, Cheryl.
1: Oh, hello, Pete. It's good to hear you back. Wonder where the hell you were.
0: Well, thank you so much. It's wonderful to be back, Cheryl.
1: Yeah, I'm just waking up, half asleep. But, so I just thought, gee, that's Pete on the phone there. I tried to find out where you were, but you can't get any answers. You know what they're like there. They don't tell you anything. They keep you in the dark.
0: Yeah, that's okay. That's okay.
1: Yeah. What have you been doing? Like, where have you been working? Have you been on radio or...?
0: No, I haven't been on the radio.
1: Oh, okay.
0: I kind of left about 14 months ago.
1: Yes, I knew that. I know you haven't been there that long.
0: I can tell you exactly what I've been doing for the last 14 months or thereabouts. Probably just a bit over 12 months, actually.
1: Right, yeah.
0: Yes, I work for a company who transports children to school and back in the mornings and afternoons.
1: Right.
0: Okay, and I also do some hire car work, taking veterans, people to appointments, airports, and all that sort of stuff.
1: Oh, okay.
0: So I've actually been doing that for the last 12 months, and you know what?
1: What?
0: It's been a very rewarding job.
1: Oh, okay. Right.
0: Yep.
1: Yeah. Well, we did miss you. You know, I'd rather have you on when you're on before the time slot you're on. You know, I shouldn't say that, I suppose, but I mean, you've got to be honest. I mean, we'd rather have you there at that time of the day.
0: Yeah. Well, you know, the fact is that sometimes in life things happen.
1: Yeah.
0: But when things happen, you've got to, as I keep saying to myself. Sometimes when you're on the canvas, you've got to get back up and get going.
1: Yes, that's right. Yeah. Things happen in life, don't they? You've just got to go forward, you know, from there and do other things.
0: Yeah, I mean, you know, life can be a bit of a roller coaster. And my working career has been a little bit like that, where it's been up and down and, you know, all over the place. But the fact is that you never give up. You just keep going.
1: Yes, that's right. Well, it'd be lovely to hear you back on. I don't know whether you're back on your old time slot or not, or even this one. I'd prefer you on this time.
0: I'm obviously just filling in for Gary's normally here on a Saturday morning, and I just got the call the other day just to come in and fill in. So I'm just pretty much doing what I'm told, really.
1: Oh yes, that's right.
0: Yeah,
1: that's all you can do.
0: Yeah.
1: See? Yes. You're still living in the same place.
0: Still in my same house. That's right. Yes.
1: Yes.
0: Yeah. Nothing's really changed there. It's all pretty much the same. I think I've been in my place for about 23 years now, or something like that.
1: Yeah, you've been there a long time, haven't you?
0: Yeah.
1: But it's good to hear you back on the radio again, Pete.
0: Yeah. The only thing that's changed is my son's actually moved out of house.
1: Oh, has he?
0: So yes,
1: Where is he now? In Newcastle still?
0: Yes, he's in one of the suburbs in Newcastle. He bought himself a new duplex about October last year.
1: Oh, right, yeah.
0: Yeah, he and his partner. So my wife and I are now classified as empty nesters.
1: Oh, so you're missing him? I suppose you would be, but you have free time now for yourselves, I suppose. You can do more things.
0: It's funny, you know, because what was happening was he was living at home for a week with his partner with us, and then he would go over to his partner's parents' place and they'd live a week there. So it was sort of week on, week off.
1: Week off. Oh, okay.
0: Yeah, and that kind of went on for it was a little while.
1: Yes.
0: And then they saved up enough for a deposit for a house. So they went looking around and they found this place and. Happy days. They moved in November and they're very happy.
1: I remember you saying he was a teacher or going to be a teacher?
0: Yes, he's currently a primary school teacher, yes.
1: Oh, okay, yes. Yeah. Well, that's good. That's a good profession too, you know.
0: He seems to be enjoying it and he's a bit suited to the job, to be honest.
1: Yes.
0: You know when you have kids and you think to yourself, oh, this kid's going to become a... I don't know, pilot or a teacher or whatever. And it was, I think it was pretty evident early on that he was always going to go down that road.
1: Yes.
0: Yeah.
1: Yeah, well, good on him. Good on him. I'm really pleased to hear you back. I'm sort of still half asleep, Pete. I'm probably not making much sense, but I thought I'd just put the radio on there. And
0: yeah, that's okay. So how is life going with yourself?
1: Oh, pretty much the same for us, Pete. You know, we never changed. Nothing's changed here. You know, we just my husband and I, we're old.
0: So you're just taking one day at a time.
1: One day at a time, Pete. And we've got, you know.
0: Well, it's quite funny actually, because I'm doing the same.
1: Yes.
0: That's kind of how I live my life anyway. Is just take one day at a time, and you know, face the challenges when they come along.
1: Yes.
0: And also when the good times come along, make the most of those. And when the bad times come along, well, you've got to just dig in.
1: Yes, you do.
0: Yeah.
1: You know, you just keep going. You know, I'm just sending my email to you. I always sent you an email on a Saturday. You know.
0: Yeah. Yes, that was back in the old days when I used to work on the weekends.
1: Look forward to my constructive email, I'm sure.
0: Yeah.
1: Every Saturday, the things that are going on. But no, the country needs change, Pete. I just heard you.
0: Yes. Well, we're just talking about that, and I just kind of wonder if that's the reasons why One Nation is now surging in the polls and becoming very popular, is because people are just over the major parties and they just need some new direction.
1: Yes, that's right. We do. The country's really going downhill. You know, we were worried about that, like, right from the get-go there. I suppose you remember by my email. I won't go over all those, but I've been worried about the country where we're heading.
0: Well, I think the major, in my opinion, I think the major problem that we face and have faced for quite some time now is that, unfortunately, the major parties are not listening to the Australian people.
1: No, they're not. No way at all. And it's sad because we can see a wonderful country going backwards right from the start when this particular Prime Minister got in. You know, I'm not going against all Labor Prime Ministers at all, but since this particular one so far to the left with the ideas, and we can see where our country's heading, it worries me about our power situation too, because we're losing businesses, and we need to keep our coal. It's as simple as that. I mean, other countries have got them, and I can remember, Pete, decades there. When we first got married back in 1970 there, we had power whenever you wanted electricity. It was an abundance of it, you know, and day and night, with summer and winter, and businesses were thriving. You know, like, but now it's the opposite way. The country's just going backwards.
0: Yeah, and I got to say this, though. The one thing that I have noticed since I've been gone for the last 14 months is, the one thing I would say about politicians, they're very consistent, right?
1: Mm.
0: And the reason why I'd say that is because I listen to, or sometimes if I tune into, you know, TV or whatever, and I see the Prime Minister up there taking questions. Okay, and I'm not going to point the finger at him completely, right? They're all the same, okay? They get asked questions, but 9 times out of 10, they never answer the question properly.
1: No, they don't answer it. And if you ever watch Question Time, which is a sad thing, is people...
0: Well, I actually used to bang on about Question Time.
1: Might as well not have it.
0: When I was doing the afternoon show, and I personally think, why would you call it Question Time when you don't answer the questions?
1: Yes, it's always thrown back. But we want to hear what the opposition are throwing at them. They're trying to keep them to account, call them to account, but they never do. They just throw it back at them. Oh, well, Mr. Speaker, when they were in, they did this and they did that, but they're not in. That's the point.
0: Well, the biggest...
1: You're in, and we want to know what you're doing and answer to what you should be doing and what you're not doing. That's what we want to know. Not much point having it, really, is there, really, because you don't get any answers.
0: Well, the main problem now with the opposition is there's not enough of them to, you know, be an alternative.
1: No,
0: that's the other issue as well.
1: Mm.
0: So here we have a Labor government who have got like 90 seats or something, right? So they have a majority.
1: Yeah.
0: So pretty much every time a vote goes in Parliament, which way is it going to go?
1: Okay.
0: So that's where it all sits for me, and that's where the problem is at the moment, is we don't have that balance.
1: No, that's right.
0: And that, and I think that's the reasons why people are looking for alternatives now.
1: Yes, well, we know that well, I've been a fan of Pauline Hanson's. I think I might have told you anyway, with emails for years. Like, I've been, I will confess, I'm a member of Pauline's party years ago. You know, I liked her honesty. I liked the way she was forthright. She didn't worry about the press and whether she was going to say, whether it was right what she was going to say, whether it sounded right. She said what she thought, and that's what another thing I don't think they like, because the other parties, they don't do that. They waffle around a question where she comes out and she says, no, this is what I'm going to do. We're not going to have this. I'm worried about our country, where our country's going, and we're going to make sure we, with the immigration, mass immigration, she's not against immigration as per se. She's against mass, how they're coming in now at the moment, Pete. Like, God, I mean, it needs to be towed back, you know. We need the...
0: Well, we were talking about this. You probably didn't hear it because you were probably sleeping early on in the show. We're talking about the fact that Pauline Hanson, and to her credit, okay, she has not really gone away from her narrative from years ago.
1: No, she hasn't. She's always... We know what Pauline stands for. She stands for Australia. She loves our country and our way of life, and she just wants to keep it that way and get our country up and running again and go back to common sense. Things like get coal going, get our industries up and running, and people have got plenty of power. This renewable thing, I mean, have you seen the amount of acreage, or what they call it now, hectares or whatever they want to call it, hundreds of thousands knocked down?
0: Yeah.
1: Animals, if that was, where are the, for a start, Pete, where are these people that love the animals and everything like that, where are they? Their koalas are getting knocked down out of their homes, everything's being cleared away, but it's never going to do the job that coal-fired power has done for decades. Like, it's never going to do it. They're relying still on the weather, like, obviously, like, certain times, you've got to... Yeah, you might have batteries, but batteries only go with what's put into them at the time of the sun, you know, when the sun's out and when the wind's blowing. But with the coal, you've got power there 24/7. We've got abundance of it, and we're sending it overseas to people. That's what's so ridiculous, you know. And we should be making our own. Well, the Prime Minister, they're running around trying to get the fuel and stuff. We used to have our own here. We could be doing that as well, that we used to have years ago.
0: Yeah.
1: We could be, what's the word? What do they manufacture that as well? We wouldn't have all that worry, you know.
0: Anyway, all I can say is it's good to see that debate is actually still bubbling away. That nothing really has changed there, which is probably a good thing. So the only thing I would say before I let you go is, and this is the thing that kind of worries me at the next federal election, is the Liberal Party might be decimated to the point where they go into oblivion.
1: Yes. I wouldn't like to see that either. But it's with preferences, Pete. It's got to be that way. This fella's been kept in as Prime Minister. It's not because he's liked. I mean, it's just the way preferences flow in this country. So they've got to watch what they're preferencing. Well, the Liberals have got to... should be preferencing Pauline, and she preferencing them and the Nationals, you know, the LNP, the Liberal and the Nationals. They should be preferencing one another. Otherwise, you're never going to knock this fella out. He's going to be there because the way our country's set up and the way preferences flow on from the Greens and from the Independents and from Labor and Liberal and the Nationals, who they preference and where their preferences flow. They've got to have to change that for a start. We shouldn't have preferences anyway.
0: I was going to say... Maybe the answer to all these issues is to just get rid of preferential voting.
1: Yes, because if you were running, if we wanted to vote, we would want Pete Davis. We wouldn't want it to flow down to Anthony Albanese. So he ends up getting in, and you don't.
0: That's,
1: you know,
0: right.
1: What I mean?
0: Yeah, it kind of just doesn't make sense to me. But anyway,
1: no, it doesn't. Well, anyway, I'll let you go, Pete, and I'll just go and have something and make a cup of tea, I think.
0: Well, thank you. Well, thank you very much for calling, and as always, it's been a pleasure to talk to you.
1: You too. Will you be on next week, Pete? This time next week?
0: Yes, I'm actually returning tomorrow morning, so I'll start at 11 o'clock. So I finish here at 6 o'clock this morning, and then I'm back on air at 11 o'clock tonight through till 5 a.m. tomorrow morning.
1: Oh, 5 o'clock tonight. Did you say?
0: I'll be on the air from 11 p.m. tonight.
1: 11 p.m. tonight.
0: And then on to 5 a.m. tomorrow morning.
1: Right.
0: Yeah. Okay. Amazing.
1: Well, good luck, Pete, and lovely to hear you back, and hope to hear you on all the time from now on.
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0: Have a good morning and have a fantastic weekend. 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

0: Yeah, pretty appropriate song considering what's been going on around the world in the last, what, four, five, 6 months with conflicts and whatever. That's Maxi Priest on the Super Radio Network. We're going to catch up with Leon and we're going to do that next.
1: State of Origin, the rivalry without rival, adds another chapter in 2026.
2: Flicked it out, Walker. Oh, easy! Flegler!
1: Can Queensland win game two and force a decider? Or will New South Wales seal the series in Melbourne?
2: Hamiso. Oh, Teddy! Tedesco's got it!
1: The battle for state supremacy resumes Wednesday, June 17. Join Origin Live for all the game two action at the MCG from 7 p.m.
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0: Okay, let's go to Leon, I think, is on the line. G'day, Leon.
12: How are you, mate?
0: Yes, I'm very, very well.
12: Welcome back, Connor.
0: Thank you very much, Leon. Appreciate that. Yeah.
12: Hey. Oh, mate, I couldn't believe it when I knew you were gone.
0: So what happened? You turned the radio on and thought, hang on a second, I know that voice.
12: No. Yeah, well, me and the wife hadn't been able to sleep for an hour or so, And anyhow, she said, do you want your wireless on? And I said, yeah. And I thought, geez, I know that voice.
0: Yeah, yeah.
12: Before you said your name, you know. That lady was talking just before.
0: Oh, yes. Well, yeah, we're having a good chat there. It was good. Yeah.
12: But how you been, mate? All right?
0: Yeah. I'm going well, yes. What about yourself?
12: Oh. Well, I'm a bit frightened, mate, of the future.
0: Are you? So.
12: I'm going to be 80 in December.
0: Are you really?
12: Yeah, so...
0: Jeez, you're getting old.
12: It gets scary when you get old, mate. You can't walk as good as you used to.
0: I kind of get the impression that maybe I won't reach 80. I don't know. I've got something about it, you know?
12: Yeah, well, I've done well, really. You know?
0: Oh, well, at least you've made it.
12: Yeah, well, that's right.
0: Okay, can I...
12: don't worry about the governments, mate.
0: Righto. Now, before you get into that, I just want to ask you something.
12: Yeah.
0: Okay. What's the secret? Tell me your secret to get to 80. What have you done?
12: My heart won't stop. That's what it is.
0: Yeah. Well, if it stops, you're in trouble.
12: I still go up. You know when I said to you one time, Australia Day, and I went up to the Paterson there? Fishing, I took the fishing rod and the barbecue.
0: Yes, I remember that, actually.
12: Yeah, but I was still only getting snags.
0: Were you? Actually, you and I should go out fishing together, because I'm pretty much like that too.
12: There's no fish in the rivers or anything these days.
0: So what do you put that down to? Why don't you think there's any fish in the rivers anymore?
12: Oh, mate, they're ripping the guts out of everything.
0: Yeah.
12: Yeah.
0: But
12: yeah.
0: In saying that, though, let me just say this.
12: Mm-hmm.
0: Isn't fishing a great sport, though?
12: Yeah, but it's... years ago, a couple of hours, you'd nearly fill a sugar bag full of fish, you know?
0: Yeah.
12: And these days, you'd be lucky to get one all day.
0: But the thing I find is that, you know, obviously you want to go out and catch some fish. That's what you're there for. That's why they call it fishing. But there are times when you can go and just... you know, throw the line out, and if you got a couple of mates with you or whatever,
12: yeah,
0: you can sit down, you can chew the fat and all that sort of stuff, right? And it becomes like, you know, it becomes like a bit of a catch up, and you're out there doing something that you like doing, and catching a fish or two. That's a bonus, isn't it?
12: It's very expensive now, bait, and you know, you got your lures, but I never fancied lures much, yeah.
0: Yeah, I actually, I'm just trying to think the last time I went fishing. It was probably, it'd be 12 months ago, I reckon.
12: Yeah.
0: Yeah.
12: With my problems now with my knees and that, I can't do it now, so, yeah.
0: Well, see, that's what happens when you turn 80.
12: Yeah.
0: You start having problems with your knees.
12: Yeah.
0: I'm not even 60 and I'm having problems with my knees.
12: Yeah.
0: So what's going to happen when I'm 80?
12: Well, a friend of mine's just had both his knees done. It's this robot one.
0: Yeah.
12: Does it? Yeah. And he's back having a go at golf again.
0: Is he really?
12: Yeah.
0: Yeah.
12: Yeah.
0: See, I've spoken to lots of people who've had knee operations. Yeah. And I've heard the good stories, and I've heard of the not so good stories.
12: Well, he's been in and had one done. And then he was in there the Thursday, out about 10 or 11 o'clock the next day. And then about 5 weeks later, he had the other one done. And the same thing. He was in the hospital.
0: Yep.
12: And none of this cut across the knee. It just goes in from the side with this robot thing.
0: It's amazing what they can do now, isn't it?
12: Oh, mate, yeah, it's a lot better than what it used to be.
0: Thank heavens.
12: Yeah. You've got to be in a fun butt to get in, mate.
0: Yeah, well, I look at it this way.
12: Medical fun.
0: I look at it this way. That's all the stuff I look forward to.
12: Yeah.
0: So as I get older, all these things are going to start probably... I actually once said to a bloke, and I reckon this is true, right?
12: Yeah.
0: Once you turn 50... Okay. Once you turn 50, things start falling off the man.
12: That's why they say life begins at 40. That's when you start going downhill.
0: Well, the thing is...
12: that old saying?
0: Yes, I have. The thing is, though, when you turn 40, you know what happens generally after you turn 40? You've got to get glasses.
12: No, I haven't got glasses yet.
0: Haven't you really?
12: Nope.
0: So you don't have to, use glasses?
12: I've had cataracts done.
0: Yep.
12: No glasses.
0: That's pretty good.
12: Only for magnifying ones.
0: Oh, yeah.
12: If I want to read a book or a paper or something.
0: Yeah, sure.
12: But as far as... I've got type 2 diabetes. Yeah, and I have turmeric.
0: Turmeric, yes.
12: Yeah. And when I become a diabetic, I was going to Specsavers. Every year, my eyes have got better.
0: Is that because of the turmeric, you reckon?
12: Well,
0: is that what you're saying?
12: It cleanses your body.
0: Does it really?
12: Yeah. Okay. But it won't cleanse my knees.
0: So how much turmeric?
12: My eyesight's good.
0: How much turmeric would you have, do you think?
12: I usually put a spoonful in a glass of milk, a small glass. Remember the old Vegemite jars?
0: Yeah, yeah.
12: A little, like a glass, you know.
0: And how often do you have that?
12: Well, I used to have it every day, but I just have it once every week or something like that now. Yeah.
0: And you think that it's doing your vision the world of good?
12: Yeah.
0: Okay. I'm open to try stuff, you know.
12: Yeah.
0: Because I've been wearing glasses.
12: I buy the powdered stuff.
0: Yes.
12: Turmeric.
0: Yeah.
12: It's a brownie colour and brownish reddish colour.
0: Yes.
12: And I just put one teaspoon in and stir it up.
0: Well, there you go. Okay.
12: Well, it's a bit bitter to take.
0: Yeah, that's okay. I'm not really worried too much about that.
12: But, yeah.
0: All right, I might give that a crack.
12: Yeah, well, I would. And why I got onto it, this fellow, he's only a young fellow, he had diabetes and he got gangrene in his toe.
0: Yeah.
12: And somebody told him to get the turmeric bulbs, and grate them and eat them. And all the tablets that the doctors were giving wasn't clearing it up after he had the operation. And the turmeric cleaned his skin up. Yeah.
0: All right. Well, you've sold me.
12: He looked like losing his leg.
0: You've sold me.
12: Yeah.
0: I need to get the turmeric.
12: That's the truth, mate. On my mum's grave. Yeah.
0: Okay. Well, I think it's worth a go, eh?
12: Hey. Yes. Why not?
0: I mean, what can I lose?
12: No. Well, that's right. Yeah.
0: Nothing.
12: I wouldn't tell you a lie, Pete.
0: No, you're okay. I understand.
12: Yeah. Anyhow, mate, and you're going to be on a fair bit now, every now and then?
0: Yes, I'm actually back tomorrow.
12: Yeah.
0: So you'll be hearing me. Actually, tomorrow you won't be hearing me this time because I finish at 5 a.m.
12: Yeah.
0: But I'm on tonight, so I go home, have a sleep.
12: Yeah.
0: And then I come back at 11 o'clock tonight.
12: Yeah. Through to 5:30.
0: Through to 5, I think.
12: Five.
0: Yeah, through till 5, yeah.
12: I heard you say that, yeah.
0: Yeah, so.
12: Yeah. But anyhow, mate, welcome back.
0: Thank you, mate.
12: Mate.
0: And no doubt we'll talk down the track.
12: I've been missing you, mate. I've been missing you, you know. It's at least you can talk to you. I don't mean any about anyone.
0: No, we'll just leave that there, eh?
12: Yeah, we'll leave it there.
0: Yeah. All right, Leon, good on you, mate.
12: Righto, mate.
0: Thanks.
12: Bye.
0: Thanks for your call. Have a good weekend too, by the way. Yes, he's one of those callers I've been talking to for a long time, actually, Leon. He's a very interesting character to talk to. 13 12 69, open line number. So you have an opportunity to have a chat to us as well. We're here until 6 o'clock, so we are running out of time.
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0: Let's move on to Frank. Hello, Frank.
12: Hello. Turmeric does the trick.
0: It does the trick, you reckon?
12: Yeah, I haven't had any for ages. I've got a big bag, but I've got to put it in a container. I just haven't got the right container. You buy big bags from the health food shop and get it a lot cheaper. That's a great one. And I'm glad that chap was on because I've got something funny between me toes, and he said that. So I've got to get on it. And dandelion coffee I used to have, but my son's sort of into ordinary coffee, and I've been into that. I go on fishing. Like, I go and get the cans, bottles and cans, and any food I find, I put it in the river, I feed the birds, so people don't put much back into the ocean, you know. They take from the poor old ocean. You know, I don't know what commotion going there. So, I was a pro fisherman, and I used to sort of be a bit disgusted with, you know, our crew just take. And I won't go into too much else, but I just don't understand that people don't take the time. If it goes to the tip, we're just breeding rats. And we can have a problem with rats because we ain't got many cats. We need the cats to get rid of the rats. I'm worried we might get bubonic plague even, you know.
0: Yeah, I'm not sure.
12: Yeah, and I'm not either. Well, I felt 50. I really come more alive. I went vegan and, you know, I surfed a lot better and everything. You sort of, when you're older, you got your mind, you know, you sort of, you're not so egotistical, I feel. You know, when you're young, you're showing off to your mates more, I feel. And things like that. You get a bit more wisdom, but yeah, so, but remember, yeah, turmeric. I'm going to get into something, figure out that bag somehow shortly. I'll get a bit of light, and I don't know what else I've got to really say. Just have a good day, I suppose. And,
0: yeah, so you got much on the weekend? Much planned this weekend?
12: Oh, I do a bit of, caught a bus and did a bit of busking late in the arm, and I might do that just see. The weather is a lot of it, and smoke it in, so. Maybe that and church. I get to. I got a present for a lady that was nice to me, a cat calendar. It's a bit too sort of feminine for me. This little cat calendar showing different cats. And over the river, I've been feeding a cat, and he won't eat McDonald's beef, and he won't eat the nuggets. But you give him the cat biscuits, tuna, and he crunches them right up into them. He look, he got some more tuna and crab. And even some ducks I used to feed that don't want to eat McDonald's. I don't know what to say about that. Mr. McDonald won't be too happy with me.
0: No, it doesn't sound like it.
12: All right, mate. You know, you're running out of time. I hope you have a good sleep and get in that turmeric too. And I'm going to make a point of doing that shortly.
0: Well, yes, after that conversation with Leon, I think I might have to go and get the turmeric, I think.
12: Yeah, great name, Leon. Yeah, Leon, I don't know.
0: I've been talking to Leon for ages, so.
12: Yeah, I just don't want to be cranky Frankie. I've got to be, you know.
0: That's fair enough.
12: All right. Cheers, man. Have a good
0: and
12: one.
0: And you too, Frank, and enjoy the rest of your day and, most importantly, the rest of your weekend as well. And thanks for phoning up and having a chat. That's what we're here for. 13 12 69 on the Super Radio Network.

0: Well, that's a bit of a change from Sweet Caroline, that's for sure. It seems everywhere you go these days, all you hear is Sweet Caroline. There's Cracklin' Rosie from the great Neil Diamond on the Super Radio Network. Well, it's time for me to exit stage left. That's it. The first gig is over. The first six-hour gig is over. I appreciate your calls. I appreciate your wonderful comments. And we're going to come back at 11 p.m. This evening. So I look forward to your company then. But make sure you stay around, though, because John Satori, he'll be on your radio for the next 6 hours. So he'll keep you company. Enjoy your Saturday. And I will catch you at 11 p.m. tonight. News is coming up next.
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0: Good morning, I'm Frank Bonacorso. The world has its first trillionaire after Elon Musk's SpaceX company raised a record $75 billion US in its initial public share offering. The world's biggest IPO makes SpaceX one of the world's most valuable companies. That's despite the company's losses of nearly $5 billion last financial year. Mr. Musk's net worth will exceed $1.1 trillion US as SpaceX shares begin trading on US markets today.
1: If people had told me this was going to happen, I was like, man, you must be smoking some really good crack. Because I gave SpaceX less than a 10% chance of succeeding at all.
0: A 35-year-old man will appear in court today after allegedly attempting to attack police officers with a knife after leading them on a pursuit through Sydney's West. Kaylee Harris from New South Wales Police says officers were patrolling the Mount Pritchard area yesterday afternoon when they attempted to stop a hatchback for a roadside breath test. A pursuit was initiated when the driver allegedly failed to stop as directed.
2: During the pursuit, the driver allegedly stopped due to traffic. However, when police approached the hatchback, it reversed from the scene and drove down Pritchard Street. The pursuit continued until the car stopped on Meadows Road, where officers attached to Fairfield City Police Area Command forced entry into the vehicle to arrest the driver. Now, during the arrest, the driver allegedly attempted to attack officers with a large knife. However, police secured the weapon and the man was taken into custody.
0: US President Donald Trump has rejected claims his latest peace deal gives Iran too much sway. The pact, which Mr. Trump says could be signed next week, apparently authorizes the immediate release of Iranian state assets and waives sanctions on oil exports. Sources in Pakistan, where a truce has long been negotiated, have told Reuters the proposal takes into account the principal terms demanded by Tehran over months of negotiations. But Mr. Trump has issued a statement on social media saying the terms leaked by Iran have nothing to do with those agreed to. Tributes have flown in for David Hockney, one of the world's most influential artists, who's died aged 88. King Charles has praised the Englishman's irrepressible charm, talent and constant innovation. The Tate Britain Gallery has described him as endlessly inventive with a unique vision of the world. Sydneysiders are gearing up for the final weekend of Vivid. A bumper crowd is expected for the last 2 days of the festival. New South Wales Transport Coordinator Howard Collins says it's best to catch public transport.
3: It is the last Vivid. I know lots of people have been saying, I must go. But Friday night and Saturday is the last day and evening of Vivid. So please be aware, it's going to be, we find on that last night, everyone turns up. So it's going to be very busy.
0: Sport and in NRL, the Dolphins have sent out a finals statement with a 48-10 rout of Sydney Roosters at Suncorp. The Redcliffe side running in 8-2 in driving rain in Brisbane. Roosters coach Trent Robinson says he expected more from his senior players.
4: I thought a lot of the young blokes coming in just did really well, you know. And I just thought it could have been a bit better for us there.
0: In AFL, Geelong were too strong for Gold Coast, recording a 45-point victory over the Suns in Geelong. At the World Cup, South Korea had to work hard to overcome a determined Czechia 2-1 in the second cup match of the tournament. The Koreans levelling the scores in the 67th minute and the winner in the 80th. In cricket, former New Zealand skipper Kane Williamson has retired from international duties. A week out from the second test against England at the Oval, the 35-year-old ends his test career with a 9,515 runs at an average of 54. And in Super Rugby, the Chiefs are through to the final after defeating the Crusaders 49-12 in Hamilton. In finance, the Dow Jones is trading up 428 points at 51,277, one Australian dollar buying 70.5 US cents. 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Partly cloudy, light winds. We're heading for top temperatures of 22 degrees in the city, 23 in the west. Looking further ahead, cloudy with showers Sunday and Monday, partly cloudy on Tuesday. At the moment in the city, it's 15 degrees, Bankstown 12, Penrith 14 and Richmond 13. That's the latest 2SM News. I'm Frank Bonacorso.
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That's the Pointer Sisters and Fire on the Super Radio Network. It's Saturday morning. Good morning and welcome to it. 13th day of June. We're still not quite halfway through the year. That comes up at the beginning of July. But certainly into winter, the conditions really have got a lot cooler in the last week, particularly, certainly where I am anyway, maybe where you are as well. But I think pretty much right across the nation. We're going to talk about what's happening weather-wise a little bit later on this morning when we get to about 9:15, talk to the Bureau of Meteorology. Of course, plenty that has been going on. We're going to be talking about we've got our first ever trillionaire. I bet he's not going to celebrate by giving any of it away, though, unfortunately. We'll talk about that. Elon Musk and SpaceX. Wow. First $1 trillion or trillionaire, as I say. It's because he's listed SpaceX onto the supermarket, onto the stock market. It's just amazing to think that there is one person in the world who's worth that amount of money. There's that to talk about. Also, of course, what's going on. We're going to review what happened and see exactly what occurred with last night in Melbourne and the Pauline Hanson One Nation fundraiser that happened in Melbourne. We're going to revisit that. Of course, there's always a cost of living pressures that are being talked about. Also interesting that the man from Snowy River, Tom Berlinson, the actor and singer, is joining in the fight against the Kosciuszko Brumby cull, which is happening, and that's been talked about a lot during the week, particularly during the Castle of Common Sense with Chris Smith, and you might have your opinion on that one as well. So we'll have a look at that. There's a fine already for the Bears. They haven't even trotted onto the paddock, but already the NRL have issued them with a fine. We'll take a look at that also. Amazing to think that this guy was back out on the streets, but Mohammed Skaf has been arrested once again. It's reignited a lot of anger and distress for survivors of the notorious Sydney gang rapes. One victim has told the Sydney Morning Herald that she feels vindicated in her long-held belief that Skaff had never really truly changed, and it would seem that is the case. Our defence pact, the AUKUS pact, is that still going? Interesting that Australia's Defence Minister Richard Marles was over in the UK, supposedly meeting the

0: his counterpart from the UK, but that counterpart decided to resign. So he ended up visiting at least one of the places that he was going to visit jointly with the UK Defence Minister. Didn't happen. It was just him on his pat alone. So there's, as I say, some interesting conversations that are going on around what is going to happen with AUKUS. Is it still happening at all? Is it still on the table? And should we be a part of that deal anyway? And the other interesting story that's getting some attention as well is some fresh questions over Ivan Milat. There are, is an inquiry that may link him to some more cold cases. Ivan Milat was linked to at least 13, they're saying, additional homicide and missing persons cases beyond the 7 backpacker murders for which he was jailed. Of course, he died a number of years ago now, but there's some investigation going on there. Now, of course, plenty of sport happening this weekend, and already there's been sport going on at the moment in the World Cup. Of course, it kicked off during the week with Mexico beating South Africa 2-0. Korea also beat Czechia 2-1. And at the moment, Canada are playing Bosnia-Herzegovina, and the Bosnians are up by 1-0 at the moment in that game. The Cats over the Suns last night, 105-60. The Catters finding a little bit of form today. We're seeing the Demons and Bombers play. That's at 1:15. The game we're bringing you later today is the North Melbourne West Coast game. That's the early game at 4:10. And then the later game is Port Adelaide taking on the Swannies. I did pick this. How did you go on your tipping with last night in the NRL? Dolphins, I got it. The amount of State of Origin players that are out of both teams, but particularly the Roosters, saw them decimated. And 48-10 shows exactly what those missing players, or how much those missing players were missed. It was a 48-10 demolition, and the number 7 for the Dolphins. Oh, Katoa. Absolutely incredible game from him. We've got more games, of course, coming up in the NRL. The Warriors are at home to the Sharks, and the Eels are taking on the Raiders. That is later on this afternoon. And we know who is going to be in one of the spots for the Super Rugby as well. The semi-final that was played last night, the Chiefs really did put the Crusaders to the sword. 49-12. That was a smashing. The Chiefs looking really good. But the Hurricanes were incredible last week against the Brumbies. And they take on the Blues. That is the other semi-final to decide who's going to be taking on the Chiefs in the final of the Super Rugby. That game gets underway at 5 o'clock. So no doubt we'll be bringing you lots of updates, etc., right throughout the day and across the weekend as the sporting week sporting weekend starts to come together, as it were. If you've got some thoughts, then you're always welcome to hit the open line, 13 12 69. You can also email through if you'd like to do it that way. Just jump onto the 2SM website and find the name there and send those emails through. We try and read those out one every hour for you as we get into this weekend across the Super Radio Network. Good morning.
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9: Yeah, how about a trillionaire? $2.8 trillion is the valuation for SpaceX and Elon Musk, making history. The largest stock market debut ever. Investors were driving the valuation of this of the SpaceX beyond $2 trillion. And that was just the first day of trading, remember? It was the IPO, essentially. It's an absolute blockbuster, isn't it, to think that one man is worth $1 trillion. It followed, in fact, a record-breaking $75 billion in capital raising as well. And they're just incredible numbers, aren't they? Although I suppose it's paper value as well. The shares were initially priced at $135 before the trading sort of really surged and drove the price up. And the valuation essentially really has I suppose you could say, cemented Elon Musk's status as well. He was the world's richest man anyway, wasn't he? But the first trillionaire is absolutely incredible to think. That's, of course, he's got a controlling stake in his company. Investor enthusiasm for this has been fueled by SpaceX's dominance in rocket launches. And if you've seen any of that footage, it is incredible to see. To be able to watch rockets that were used to send a capsule up into space to then come back down and perfectly place themselves back on their launch pad. It's incredible technology. It really is. And that really, those sort of events that have been widely, as you can well imagine, widely publicised, particularly with Elon Musk as he's the owner of X as well, which is the old Twitter, it's really seen a massive growth in its in how well it's known and the technology that it brings. And, of course, he's also got the Starlink satellite internet business as well. That's absolutely huge. And, again, it seems to self-promote in a lot of ways with what happened over in Iran with a lot of people over there, a lot of the public in Iran during this Iran-US crisis, turning to Starlink to be able to actually get access to the internet and the rest of the world while all this this warring was going on over there. But it's interesting that they're sort of saying that not everybody is convinced about the valuation. Some analysts are saying that it's run ahead of the company's financial performance, and they're saying that SpaceX remains heavily loss-making. And that's despite generating the billions in annual revenue. And these same critics are saying that the share price assumes unprecedented growth over the coming decades. So it's interesting. It's not everybody, it seems that not everybody's on board with it. Supporters are saying that SpaceX has become one of the world's most strategically important technology companies. Hard to disagree with that. It's got unmatched capabilities, they say, in commercial space flight. Well, I wouldn't say completely unmatched. The Chinese are up there as well, although they're certainly not a public traded company with what the Chinese are doing in space. But along with the satellite communications defence contracts that Elon Musk has got, they're saying that this listing, they're expecting it to spark, if you like, a new wave of high profile technology and AI company floats that will be coming to Wall Street as well. So if you're an investor, well, that might be something you want to look at, SpaceX. And of course, the question, I suppose, also is whether SpaceX can deliver the growth that they're talking about. It's a massive amount of growth, isn't it? But as I say, $2 trillion on the first day of trading. It's just an enormous amount of money. 22 past six. It's Saturday morning. News coming up shortly.

0: Yeah, that is Foreigner. And Waiting for a Girl Like You across the Super Radio Network. It's interesting. We're going to talk. I haven't got time to do it before news, but we are going to talk very soon about what's happening or what did happen to Australia's Defence Minister Richard Marles. He found himself at the centre of renewed uncertainty, I suppose, is the better way to put it, about the whole AUKUS submarine partnership between ourselves, the US, and the UK. And that was because, as I was saying about 15 minutes ago, there was a sudden resignation from his British counterpart John Healey. And of course, talking of politics, boy, there's some interesting things going on over in the UK. We'll talk more about that and also about that AUKUS defence deal after the news, which is coming up next.
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2: Anthony Albanese and the Labor Party are running scared, launching cheap attacks. Why? Because they are terrified. 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There is no longer just a temporary protest vote in One Nation. 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Pauline Hanson started the fire, but it's her incredibly smart, streetwise daughter, Lee, who has the strength to keep that flame burning for decades to come.
1: Chris Smith, weekdays from 9.
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9: Corso, a police officer has been injured and a man is under guard in hospital after a pursuit at Bass Hill in Sydney's southwest. Officers were patrolling the Hume Highway close to midnight when they detected an alleged stolen Hyundai hatchback. A pursuit was initiated and the car later crashed into a tree, and when approached by police, the driver allegedly accelerated, striking an officer. The driver and passenger were then removed from the vehicle. A 25-year-old male constable is in hospital in a stable condition with hand injuries. A 22-year-old man and 18-year-old woman will appear in court today after an alleged break and enter and a fire at a home in Parks in the New South Wales West. Kayleigh Harris from New South Wales Police says the occupants of the home woke at 1 a.m. yesterday to the sound of their smoke alarm and found part of their home covered in smoke. Upon reviewing CCTV footage, they discovered they'd been broken into.
10: Police reviewed the CCTV footage and established a crime scene which has been forensically examined. A short time later, while conducting patrols, police observed a man and woman allegedly depicted in the CCTV on Moore Street in Parkes.
9: Australia's new US ambassador says one of his priorities will be the scrapping of new tariffs. Greg Moriarty has labelled the 12.5% impost as extremely disappointing. He says Australia's working on its response and its submission to the new tariffs during a consultation process. Mr Moriarty, who took over from Kevin Rudd in April, says he's also concerned about perceived delays in the AUKUS submarine pact. Queensland police are investigating a single vehicle fatal crash at Stony Creek, north of Brisbane. Around 11 p.m. yesterday, a Nissan patrol ute was travelling on Mountford Road when it left the road and crashed into a tree. The driver, a man in his 60s, died at the scene. The Federal Environment Department has opened public consultation on a proposed fracking project in Western Australia's Kimberley. An American company is seeking federal approval to drill fracking wells in the Kimberley. Lock the Gate WA coordinator Simone Van Hatten says the project poses a major threat to water, wildlife and cultural heritage.
11: This would just be the beginning. 20 wells, it would end up with 10,000 of wells. And that industrialises the region. There is risks to surface water and groundwater that the department have actually expressed concern about as well. And there are risks to endangered species like the freshwater swordfish, the greater bilby and other animals. There's also issues around air pollution, which risks the health of people and animals as well.
9: Sport, and in NRL, the Dolphins have glided into the top four after a 38-point win over the Roosters in Brisbane. The Dolphins led 12-0 at halftime and planted six more tries in the second half against a Roosters side with no answers to the onslaught. In AFL, Geelong have snapped a two-match losing run with a 45-point win over Gold Coast Suns in Geelong, the Cats scoring 15 goals to 8. Shayna Jack is Glasgow-bound along with her brother Jamie after the five-time Olympic gold medalist finished third in the 100 metres freestyle at the Australian swimming trials in Sydney overnight. At the World Cup, South Korea had to come from behind to defeat a determined Czechia 2-1. Meanwhile, Football Australia have locked in... Socceroos coach Tony Popovich with a contract extension ahead of their opening cup clash with Turkey on Sunday. And in Super Rugby, the Chiefs scored their biggest ever win against the Crusaders, 49-12, to book their spot in the grand final, 42 of those points coming in the first half of the game. Turning to finance, and the Dow Jones is trading up 353 points at 51,202. And one Australian dollar buying 70.49 US cents. 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Partly cloudy, light winds. We're heading for maximum temperatures of 22 degrees in the city, 23 in the west. Looking further ahead, cloudy with showers Sunday and Monday, partly cloudy on Tuesday. At the moment in the city, it's 15 degrees, Bankstown 12, Penrith 13 and Richmond 14. That's the latest 2SM News. I'm Frank Bonacorso.

0: Yeah, the Queen of Soul, Aretha Franklin. What a set of pipes she had. And a little bit of RSPECT. It is Saturday morning. Very good morning to you. Yeah, the Australian Defence Minister, Richard Marles, visiting the UK in the last few days. And he's found himself really at the centre of a story that he didn't want to be at the centre of. And it's really, I suppose, involving UK politics rather than Australian politics, although it does potentially indicate, well, maybe this whole AUKUS submarine partnership that we have with the UK and the US. Now, what's happened is that the British Defence Minister, if you like, John Healey is his name, he quit as the UK Defence Minister. And it seemed to happen just a few hours before he was supposed to be standing alongside Richard Marles at a major AUKUS event in Portsmouth. And it sort of left Richard Marles looking, well, and not through any fault of his own, but looking a little bit sheepish. It forced also the cancellation of a planned media conference as well, which was supposed to happen between Richard Marles and John Healey. And also, you know, it also raises concerns, I suppose you could say, that the British government aren't committing enough funding to defence at a time of growing global security threats. And that's what the UK media now talking about. And in fact, it's interesting to hear that Keir Starmer, the UK Prime Minister, is saying, well, maybe we do need to look at that. And again, we start talking about politics, and whether you're looking at the UK or Australia, in some ways, it's almost a mirror. You've got two Labour prime ministers in both countries, and they seem to be under a fair bit of fire, and not from their usual opposition. The Tories over in the UK, in essence, are probably in the same boat as the coalition here in Australia. And both, as we know, with Pauline Hanson and One Nation, and then Reform being led by Nigel Farage, both of those, if you like, populist groups are now leading in the polls against not just the respective oppositions, but against the Labour governments in both countries. So there's some fresh concerns, I suppose you could say, about the long-term, at the moment, stability of this AUKUS pact. And it's particularly interesting because the UK plays a real crucial role here, don't they? I mean, they design and build these nuclear-powered submarines that we're going to be relying on. And, of course, it's not the first time that people have questioned whether or not we should be having submarines, whether or not it was worthwhile investing the sort of money that we're investing in submarines. Is that old technology, even though they will be nuclear powered, and we don't have nuclear powered submarines at the moment? But defence analysts are saying that Britain's political instability at the moment is also funding pressures, and industrial challenges could affect these project timelines. And Australian and British officials, they're both saying, though, at the moment, that this trilateral agreement between ourselves, the UK and the US, they're saying it does remain on track. But it's a while before we're going to get our hands on these submarines, if we do ever. Government representatives there were stressing that AUKUS does enjoy broad bipartisan support, is what they say. And it's backed by institutions rather than individual ministers. Richard Marles, it's interesting because he then had a few words on John Healey. He said they were a close partner. They worked extensively on defence issues and expressed his disappointment at John Healey's departure. He obviously didn't know it was coming, maybe not until the last moment at least. But the resignation, of course, it really does intensify scrutiny on whether all three in this pact, Australia, the UK and the US, can actually deliver on this, I suppose what some have said is a rather ambitious submarine program. And of course, at the moment, both countries, and I suppose you could say all three countries, are in maybe political turmoil is the wrong way of describing it, but certainly it's a very different political landscape to what we've experienced in the past. Things seem to be changing, and for Australia, I suppose in some ways this serves as a bit of a reminder that the success of AUKUS really depends not only on strategic commitment, but also on the political and financial stability at the moment of our key allies. And again, when you look at the three countries involved, ourselves, the UK and the US, you wouldn't say that politically stability is a phrase that you'd really put into the framework when you talk about what's going on over in the US as well. And all this on the back, of course, of an imminent peace deal, which we keep hearing about, but we haven't seen completed. But even the Iranians now, I suppose, which is at least one thing, are saying it's, I think, closer than it's ever been as far as a deal to end this war in Iran and for the ceasefire to come in. We'll wait and see on that one as soon as we do get the news. But, we've heard it quite a while, haven't we? I mean, 25, 30 times we've heard that a peace deal is imminent and it's pretty close. But it seems to be said most of the time by one side and not really echoed by the other. This is the first time, I think, where we've really seen or heard from the Iranians saying, well, we might be close now. We've got to wait and see, I suppose.
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1: If you've been following the legal battle between Roxanne Tickle and Sal Grover, this is the case where Roxanne Tickle was booted off a social media app. Because it was essentially this social media app was a women's only space. It was run by Sal Grover and it was called Giggle for Girls, and it excluded Roxanne Tickle, who was a transgender woman. And it's interesting because there is now another turn in this. Former family court judge Catherine Carew has publicly criticised the federal court's decision recently and suggests that Sal Grover may have viable grounds for a high court challenge. The federal court found that, just to revisit it, that Tickle had been unlawfully discriminated against on the basis of gender identity, and that's under the Sex Discrimination Act, and that was introduced, I think, by the Gillard government back in 2011 or somewhere around there. And of course, that was about the definition of what a woman is, which is at the centre of all this. The full federal court later upheld the finding in favour of Roxanne Tickle, and in fact increased damages to Roxanne Tickle to $20,000. But Catherine Carew is arguing that the court may have gone beyond the language that Parliament actually used in the Sex Discrimination Act. And in a commentary published this week, she's actually now questioned the judgment's reliance on concepts such as what they call cisgender and misgendering, and noting that those terms do not appear in the legislation itself. And she suggested that the court appeared to be working towards a preferred outcome rather than simply applying the statute as it was written. And Grover's legal team now are expected to argue before the High Court. This is great news, that the Sex Discrimination Act was originally framed around biological sex, that female-only spaces can constitute lawful special measures designed to advance women's equality. And that also that Parliament, not the courts, should determine whether legal definitions of woman extend beyond biological sex. So supporters of this original ruling, of course, they're taking the opposite view. They argue that the Sex Discrimination Act, which was amended in 2013, not 2012, was to include protections based on gender identity, and that excluding a transgender woman from a service available to other women constitutes unlawful discrimination, which is what this case is all about between Sal Grover and Roxanne Tickle. But the full federal court, of course, agreed with that interpretation, and the ruling was handed down not that long ago in favour of Roxanne Tickle. The significance, of course, of this case is going well beyond one social media app, which was called Giggle for Girls. Legal experts are now saying that a high court appeal could become one of the most important Australian cases that deals with the legal meaning of the word woman. I was reading and looking at social media during the week, or was it the week before? And these days, apparently, men can potentially get pregnant. The interaction between sex and gender identity is also going to be dealt with, women's single-sex spaces, and also the scope of anti-discrimination law. All of that is now going to be under the microscope. The High Court hasn't yet determined the appeal, but a lot of legal observers are now expecting it to hear that case, because there is a broader public importance here. And the unresolved questions, essentially, that surround how sex and gender identity protections interact under Australian law. It's a case that is going to continue to be talked about. It's going to simmer away. And so it should, because I don't think, well, we should not have seen the last of this case. News coming up in about 8 minutes' time. Just

0: Savage Garden, who are no more, and I think never ever will be again. I don't think those two. I think they talk, but they're. It's never going to happen again, is it? It's a complete split between. I think Daniel Jones and. Darren Hayes, that's the other one. Unfortunately, because they put some great music together, didn't they, in the mid to late 90s, Savage Garden, early 2000s as well. And to the moon and back on the topic of Elon Musk and SpaceX. In a couple of weeks, just a reminder that there is the Beanie for Brain Cancer round that's coming up. And a little bit later on this morning, I'm going to be talking to Mark Hughes from the formerly of the Newcastle Knights. And, of course, he played Origin for the Blues as well. And he runs the Mark Hughes Foundation, which, of course, raises money for brain cancer research in partnership with the University of Newcastle. I mean, so far, it's an amazing total that they've come up with. $36 million is what they've raised so far, which is absolutely incredible. The new beanies are out. We're going to be talking to Mark Hughes a little bit later on this morning about what's happening this year. And I think the new beanies are out, and about last year's were, I think, purple mainly, but there's a new colour for this year. So we'll talk a little bit more about that later on this morning, as well as run you through everything that's happening in the NRL. But coming up next, all the latest news.
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12: Good morning, I'm Frank Bonacorso. A man will appear in court today over his alleged involvement in a kidnapping at Mount Pritchard in Sydney's West earlier this year. Police received reports in February that a 53-year-old man had been taken from outside a tobacconist on Meadows Road. The man was found at a property in Jirral 2 days later. Around 9:30 a.m. yesterday, police arrested a 29-year-old man at a home in Villawood. He's the fifth person to be charged in relation to the alleged kidnapping. Shares in Elon Musk's SpaceX have gained around 20% on their debut on New York's stock market, making the tech baron the world's first trillionaire. The BBC's Michelle Fleury reports.
13: The stock market debut breaking records in other ways, more than double the size of the last biggest one, which was Saudi Arabia's Aramco oil company. So it is a big day, one that is being closely watched also by the AI industry as they consider their prospects and their possibility of going to market later on. I am, of course, talking about OpenAI and Anthropic, who are eyeing a stock market.
12: The Prime Minister of Pakistan says the US and Iran have agreed to the final text of a deal to end their war. The BBC's Burned the Buslin reports he's been quoted as saying peace has never been this close.
14: There have been a lot of twists and turns over the last 24 hours. Just yesterday, President Trump said he was quite confident that there would be a deal signed in Europe potentially over the weekend, only today to seem very quite angry with the reporting over what's in that deal. Now, a White House official told us that essentially what Iran had agreed to is a performance-based deal in which money would be released to them once they dismantle their nuclear program, once they agree to either remove or destroy its highly enriched uranium, that it would stop sending money to proxy groups such as Hezbollah in Lebanon, and that the Strait of Hormuz would be completely open. That's very different than what we had seen in Iranian media throughout the course of today.
12: From tomorrow, tens of thousands of Western City motorists will be able to use seven new bridges and additional lanes aimed at easing congestion and delivering faster journeys. The M7 widening has expanded the motorway to three lanes in each direction between Richmond Road and the M5 motorway. Motorists travelling southbound from Marsden Park to Liverpool are expected to save up to 13 minutes in travel time. The new interchange provides a seamless connection between the Westlink M7 and the new toll-free M12 motorway with direct access to the new Western Sydney Airport and rapidly expanding Aerotropolis. The NRL has allowed the code's top whistleblower to continue refereeing after he admitted to a long-term gambling problem. Reports today suggest Ashley Klein had gambled away hundreds of thousands of dollars on horse and greyhound racing over a number of years. In a statement, Klein says he developed a problem with gambling, but it was not related to any betting on rugby league. An NRL investigation found Klein had not broken any rules. In the NRL, the Dolphins ran in 8-2 to defeat the Roosters 48-10 and stamped themselves as genuine finals contenders. Both sides went into the match without a host of Origin stars, but the Roosters had no answer to fin half Isaiah Katoa, who led his back line supremely, the win lifting the Dolphins into fourth on the ladder. In AFL, Geelong have kept their top four hopes alive with a 45-point thumping of Gold Coast in Geelong. In football, Socceroos coach Tony Popovich has had his contract extended ahead of Australia's opening World Cup clash with Turkey on Sunday. Popovich took over from Graham Arnold in September 2024 and has claimed 10 wins and 4 draws in his 18-game reign as Socceroos head coach. And in Super Rugby, the Chiefs are through to the decider, powering over the Crusaders 49-12 in their semi in Hamilton overnight. In finance, the Dow Jones has closed up 353 points at 51,202, one Australian dollar buying 70.5 US cents. 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Partly cloudy, light winds. We're heading for maximum temperatures of 22 degrees in the city, 23 in the west. Looking further ahead, cloudy with showers Sunday and Monday, partly cloudy on Tuesday. At the moment in the city, it's 15 degrees, Bankstown 12, Penrith 13 and Richmond 14. That's the latest 2SM News. I'm Frank Bonacorso.

We've got the North Melbourne West Coast game to bring you this afternoon on AFL Nation across the Super Radio Network. That is the early game, and then Port Adelaide taking on the Swannies as well. It's another sporting weekend across the nation. We'll get to sport in a moment. The big event overnight, or the big news story overnight, was this One Nation fundraiser that had to be relocated. And of course, it happened down in Melbourne, which is in the grips of a state election or the lead up to. And of course, One Nation are hoping to poll pretty well in that at the moment. I think they are about second. I think they are above Labor, but in that in the Victorian state election, that is. Sorry? They're equal first with Libs. Okay, there we go. I did see something just pop up there before, and I just didn't quite see whether or not the figures were exactly the same, but pretty close. So Victoria at the moment looking like they are they're going to be moving on as far as... I was going to use a phrase there, and I thought maybe I shouldn't use it, but it looks like they're going to be moving on from a Labor government, which has been in place in Victoria for quite a while, But this One Nation event... poignantly held down there, obviously, with this state election happening. And they're saying that the event did go ahead successfully, and the critics of it were saying that the venue change demonstrated strong community opposition to the party's policies. Well, I mean, from a certain group, obviously. And protesters who were there was a bit of police action involved with them as well, to try and settle things down. But in the end, it was moved, and they're saying, as far as One Nation is concerned, that that it went ahead successfully last night. And as I say, on the topic of One Nation, it's interesting. There was a headline that I saw not long ago where we're hearing that One Nation has received almost 1,200 expressions of interest from people's aged 19 to 94 who want to stand for the party, and that's just in the upcoming Victorian state election, which is incredible. Yep, 19 to 94.

0: was the age group, and there was 1,200 people just in the Victorian state election who wanted to stand for One Nation down there. There is a huge movement, isn't there, with the One Nation. And, of course, the major parties really only have themselves to blame, probably for different reasons. Probably for different reasons. But certainly at the moment, and again, we were talking about this a little bit earlier, it really echoes what's happening over in the UK at the moment with Nigel Farage and the Reform UK Party, which wiped out the Labour candidates in the local elections across England. It's looking very similar to what's happening over there now, happening here with the rise of One Nation. And of course, it's got not, you know, it's not just the Libs who are worried. It is now Labour who are worried on a federal level as well. And so they should. At the moment, it would seem that when you make a decision to go back on on an election promise, which is what Anthony Albanese, the Prime Minister, did do. You start thinking back to when he was asked, as he said for the 50th time, about whether or not they were going to had any plans to change the CGT. And he said quite angrily, no, quite frustratingly, no, I've dealt with that for the 50th time. And what, just over 12 months later, he does exactly that. It's no great surprise. I mean, okay, on the one hand, everybody knows, well, politicians, they break promises. They say they don't, and some maybe try and make it look like they haven't done that. But this one was pretty blatant, as if any of the others aren't anyway. But this one is going to go down in history, I would say, in Australian politics as probably the most easily identifiable broken promise by Anthony Albanese and the Labor government. And it's a really now, with the rise of One Nation, before that event, I think, before that event, it was really just affecting the Libs and the Liberal voting or the Liberal voters and where they would traditionally vote. And we saw that obviously move away from the Libs when we look at the result in the Farah by-election, where the one candidate, David Farley, really swept in. But now, after what happened with the budget, which has been a bit of a disaster overall for the Albanese Labor government, it's now not just the Coalition who are in trouble with the threat of One Nation, it's Labor as well.
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2: 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We can be bigger. 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
1: Yeah, and on the topic of Pauline Hanson and One Nation, one of the big stories during the week was this fundraiser with regards to it's nearly $3 million, according to One Nation, their Fire the Liar campaign. They're saying has raised $3 million from tens of thousands of supporters in just a matter of days. And it was launched, if you recall, in response to Labor's attack on One Nation. And essentially, it's aimed at financing advertising campaigns which will be targeting Labor-held seats. And Pauline Hanson is saying that the donations have come from grassroots supporters. Critics within the Labor Party have questioned whether the figures accurately reflect the source and the scale of the funding. In fact, the Prime Minister himself said, I think it was yesterday or the day before, that it'd be interesting to get more accurate information on that. And of course, Pauline Hanson has released a forensic audit of the campaign's donations and accused Labor of trying to discredit One Nation's growing support. And she's now saying that the fundraising results that she's talking about really do, and if you didn't know already, reflect voter frustration with the Albanese government. And it really does demonstrate that One Nation is attracting significant backing outside of the major parties. And on my screen at the moment, 55,729 Australians, according to the Donate One Nation website, it's raised $3.4 million. It's a lot of money, isn't it? And the thing is that it's, I suppose, not just the money, it's the fact how much it is, that Labor, who were looking to do their own thing, I think theirs was you could donate $27, and I think One Nation said, well, we'll make our minimum $29. Which I suppose, you know, across 55,000 Australians will make a little bit of a difference. But overall, absolutely incredible, isn't it? $3.4 million for the Fire the Liar campaign. It is certainly firing up the Australian political landscape if it wasn't already. Now, on that topic, let's talk about the NRL and some news out of Brisbane. The Brisbane Broncos CEO Dave Donaghy has come out and publicly backed coach Michael Maguire, and that is despite this mid-season slump that the Broncos are going through. Of course, at the moment with State of Origin, it takes a lot of their good players out, and we saw how much that can affect a team when the Roosters got routed last night by the Dolphins, who had, I think, about five players out themselves. But 48-10, the Dolphins over the Roosters, and Izzy Katoa, wow. What a performance he put on. But back to the Broncos. Their premiership defence, it's sort of unravelled. They're down in, I think, 13th or 14th position at the moment on the ladder, which is absolutely incredible to think that last year's premiers are that low. Where are they? They're 14th. Four places off the bottom. But Dave Donaghy from the Broncos is saying, let's take a look at Maguire's achievements since he arrived at Brisbane. Obviously, last year's premiership in his first season. Of course, he took the Blues to the State of Origin title in 2024. And Michael Maguire himself is remaining pretty defiant as well. And he's repeatedly stressed that Brisbane's season is still alive. They've had some injuries. Payne Haas has been out, and at one point there, Reece Walsh was out. They've had, as I said, the Origin disruptions as well. But he's also, I suppose you could say, made some bold decisions, selection decisions in the last few weeks. He's dropped a few high-profile players as well to try and spark a bit of a turnaround. And the strong endorsement, I suppose, from the CEO, Dave Donaghy, is a good thing, although some might say, well, when the CEO has to come out and back the coach, is that sounding the death knell? I don't know. But, of course, at the moment, the Broncos headquarters, the message from them is pretty clear, isn't it, that Michael Maguire is safe. And it's a tough call to be, I think, after taking them to the premiership. And, yep, look, it's not gone great for them this season. But surely his position would be okay between now and at least the end of the year. It'd be a pretty bold thing for the Broncos to say to Michael Maguire, there's the door, after what, within one season of him taking over, he won them a premiership. We'll see. News coming up next. Going to talk some more NRL a bit later on this morning. It's a split round, of course. State of Origin coming up next Wednesday. This is Mike and the Mechanics, Saturday morning, Super Radio Network.

0: And of course, beware the wounded Maroon. It's 1-0 in the State of Origin. And just getting the latest on Mitchell Moses, from what we understand, he's got to have a trouble-free run today on that hamstring, which has been giving him problems. He's been training separately from the rest of the team. And as long as he gets through today, apparently they're going to be making a call on it today. And I don't think, we're just saying here, I don't think they've named anybody as a potential replacement should Mitchell Moses not get through that fitness test. And who should that be? Well, on last night's form, you'd have to say Izzy Katoa, surely. He was absolutely on fire. As far as the Maroons are concerned, it was a good call, wasn't it, I think, from Billy Slater to bring Reece Walsh back into the fold. We'll talk more NRL shortly. News is coming up next.
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4: Good morning, I'm Frank Bonacorso. A 35-year-old man will appear in court today after allegedly attempting to attack officers with a knife after leading police on a pursuit across Sydney's west. Kaylee Harris from New South Wales Police says officers were patrolling the Mount Pritchard area yesterday afternoon when they attempted to stop a Volkswagen hatchback for a roadside breath test. When the driver allegedly failed to stop as directed, a pursuit was initiated.
5: During the pursuit, the driver allegedly stopped due to traffic. However, when police approached the hatchback, it reversed from the scene and drove down Pritchard Street. The pursuit continued until the car stopped on Meadows Road, where officers attached to Fairfield City Police Area Command forced entry into the vehicle to arrest the driver. Now, during the arrest, the driver allegedly attempted to attack officers with a large knife. However, police secured the weapon and the man was taken into custody.
4: The world has its first trillionaire with Elon Musk after his SpaceX company raised a record $75 billion in its initial public share offering. The world's biggest IPO makes SpaceX one of the world's most valuable companies. That's despite the firm's losses of nearly $5 billion last financial year. Local government New South Wales has welcomed the state government's announcement that it will take over ownership of the Rural Fire Services assets. New South Wales councils have been lobbying for years to have the government take over the ownership of the fleet. Country Mayors Association Chair Rick Furman says it will help ease financial burden on councils.
6: For many, many years, we have been advocating and lobbying to various governments in relation to the fact that we as councils, we don't have control over our red fleet, as we call it, the actual vehicles. We don't hold the keys or have any control over them. However, they're on our asset register.
4: European officials say the United States is planning to significantly reduce the aircraft and warship pits it makes available for NATO operations in Europe. According to the New York Times, the US plan would cut the number of fighter jets by a third, while reconnaissance aircraft numbers would also be slashed. The US European Command last week announced it would recalibrate its contributions to NATO, while President Donald Trump has repeatedly accused Europe of underinvesting in its militaries. The M7-M12 interchange is opening on Sunday in Sydney's west. New South Wales Transport Coordinator Howard Collins says it will ease congestion and deliver faster journeys.
7: Another part of the motorway network is opening this weekend at Cecil Park. So the final connection between the M7 and the M12, that's the one which goes out to the new Western International Airport, that will be opening Sunday morning.
4: Tributes have flowed in for David Hockney, one of the world's most influential artists, who's died aged 88. King Charles has praised the Englishman's irrepressible charm, talent and constant innovation. Sport, and in NRL, the Dolphins have glided into the top four after a 38-point win over the Roosters in Brisbane. In AFL, Geelong have snapped a two-match losing run with a 45-point win over Gold Coast Suns in Geelong, the Cats scoring 15 goals to 8. Shayna Jack is Commonwealth Games Glasgow bound, along with her brother Jamie, after the five-time Olympic gold medalist finished third in the 100 metres freestyle at the Australian Swimming Trials in Sydney overnight. At the Football World Cup, co-host Canada have drawn 1-1 with Bosnia-Herzegovina in their Group B match overnight. Meanwhile, Football Australia have extended Socceroos coach Tony Popovich's contract ahead of their opening cup clash with Turkey on Sunday. And in Super Rugby, the Chiefs scored their biggest ever win against the Crusaders, 49-12, to book their spot in the grand final, 42 of those points coming in the first half of the game. Turning to finance, and the Dow Jones has closed up 353 points at 51,202, one Australian dollar buying 70.5 US cents. 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Partly cloudy, light winds. We're heading for maximum temperatures of 22 degrees in the city, 23 in the west. Looking further ahead, cloudy with showers Sunday and Monday, partly cloudy on Tuesday. At the moment in the city, it's 15 degrees, Bankstown 12, Penrith 13 and Richmond 14. That's the latest 2SM News. I'm Frank Bonacorso.

0: Chris Smith returns to the Castle of Common Sense Monday morning from 9. That is the Walker Brothers. And the sun ain't going to shine anymore. It is Saturday morning. It may well be shining where you are. We'll talk a bit more about weather and what we can expect in the upcoming week when we talk to the Bureau of Meteorology a bit later on this morning. We're also going to be talking to Mark Hughes from the Mark Hughes Foundation, because Beanies for Brain Cancer Round is coming up in a couple of weeks, and we want to get some information on that and help raise money for what is a fantastic cause. Some fantastic news, I suppose you could say, for average Australians, and in fact any Australian, is that federal politicians, senior public servants and other Commonwealth office holders are not going to receive an automatic pay rise on the 1st of July. There has been an independent review of this. The Remuneration Tribunal have decided to freeze salaries while it completes a broader review of remuneration arrangements. Now, the decision is going to mean that the annual pay rates will remain unchanged for now. Good. Despite increases typically being delivered at the start of each financial year. The tribunal apparently have said that they wanted to ensure any future changes were informed by ongoing reviews and reflected a consistent approach across senior government positions. And it also is saying that it considered factors including economic conditions, wage movements in the public and private sectors, and also the recent increase in the national minimum wage. But under the current arrangements, if you didn't know, Anthony Albanese, the Prime Minister, and it wouldn't matter who's in government, the Prime Minister is on $607,000 a year. The opposition leader, Angus Taylor, gets $442,000 a year. And that is including additional loadings that get attached to their roles. So the decision here by the Remuneration Tribunal is following pay increases. There was a 3.5% pay increase in 2024 and 2.4% in 2025. So their salaries are going up. But salaries now are going to be frozen. The tribunal has left the door open, though, to future adjustments, they're saying, once this review is complete, and that there is a new remuneration decision that's expected before we get to the end of this year. And of course, it's a great news, I suppose, for all Australians. At the moment, you'd have to say, are we getting bang for buck with our politicians? They shouldn't be receiving, or should they be receiving, pay rises while most of us continue to face cost of living pressures? Certainly, if you're in a member of parliament, you don't have the sort of cost of living pressures that the rest of us have when you talk, when you look at those sorts of salaries. But supporters are saying that MPs do not set their own salaries and are instead paid under an independent determination process. Anyway, that is going to be interesting to see what happens towards the end of the year. But at the moment, they are not going to be getting their expected pay rise. And I think, as I say, that's going to go down well with a lot of Aussies. Something that has caused a lot of angst during the week, it was a story that we heard quite a lot of, particularly with Chris Smith, and that is what's happening with this Brumby cull going on in Kosciuszko. And now Tom Burlinson, who was the man from Snowy River, he's now got involved in this, and he's launched a pretty passionate attack on the New South Wales government's aerial culling of Brumbies in the Kosciuszko National Park. He's described the practice as barbaric, and he's called for it to be halted immediately, just for it to finish up. And it comes as these helicopter shootings of the Brumbies has been going on during this month, and it remains highly controversial, this cull. A number of years now, if you like, domestic stock, the likes of cattle and horses, etc., non-natural, if you like, fauna, have been roaming through the Kosciuszko National Park, which on the one hand, some people say is a good thing, one, because it keeps the undergrowth under control. And we saw some horrific bushfires, and some people do point to the fact that there's no more cattle roaming through the national parks. Of course, on the other side of that argument are the greenies, so to speak, saying, well, it's not their natural environment, and they're destroying the ecosystem for a natural or a native Australian, whether it be flora or fauna. But of course, as I say, on the other side of it, they're saying critics are saying, well, hold on, it does also keep down the undergrowth, and it avoids big fires. It's sort of a natural burn off. But this coal is a part of the efforts at the moment of getting rid of, domesticated, and I know that's probably the not the right word to use when we're talking about these brumbies and cattle, but it's not the cattle that are being shot, it's only the brumbies. But animal welfare advocates and local residents, as well as former pollies, Peter, former member for Monaro, is very outspoken on this, and they're saying that aerial shooting can result in prolonged suffering, and that alternatives such as rehoming and fertility control should be expanded. More than 220,000 people are now reportedly signing petitions, or have signed petitions, to oppose this program, but the New South Wales government and environmental groups are defending it. And it's odd to hear environmental groups defending that sort of coal. But they argue that the brumbies are a feral species. They're causing significant damage, to the what they call fragile alpine ecosystems. I mean, they've been there for a long time now. Are they really having that much of an impact? Anyway, the government are saying that, or authorities are saying that reducing those horse numbers is necessary to protect the native plants, waterways and endangered wildlife. It's an issue that's really become one of our most, at the moment, emotional environmental debates. Cultural heritage and animal welfare concerns, pitting them both against each other, as well as against scientific advice on protecting one of Australia's most important national parks. And as I say, Tom Burlinson is now lending his name to the Brumby Coal, and against it, is what I should say, as he's come out and called it barbaric, and for it to be halted immediately. It's come from the words, or from the mouth, I should say. The words have come from the mouth of Tom Burlinson. And he's, of course, the man from Snowy River. I've seen some of this, what they get, how that goes on. And it is barbaric. And I just find it incredible that there is not more outrage from animal welfare groups with regards to this. But, of course, they've got a foot in both camps, don't they?
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It's 11 to 8. News coming up soon with Frank Bonacorso. It was an interesting story that we've got here that I want to tell you about. It's a four-day teacher working week that was proposed by the Queensland Education Department, and it's been rejected by the Queensland Education Department. This proposal was to give teachers a four-day working week, and it's been blocked by Queensland's Education Department. That is despite claims that it could help address growing teacher shortages and reduce burnout across the profession, is what they're saying. It was put forward by New South Wales school, highly unlikely. It was put forward by a Queensland school, and it would have allowed teachers to spend 4 days in the classroom and then use a fifth day for lesson preparation, admin, all that sort of stuff, professional development, student support, all that sort of thing. So it's not like they weren't working, they just weren't going to be actually in the classroom. Now, advocates were arguing that the model could improve work-life balance and make teaching a more attractive career, and at the moment, schools are struggling to recruit and retain teachers, but the Education Department in Queensland did reject the proposal, and they cited concerns about consistency across the state school system there, and that the practical challenges of implementing this sort of different work arrangement at individual schools would be quite significant. And the officials sort of have said that the existing industrial agreements that already provide a certain amount of flexibility and support for teachers is in place. And in fact, Harvey Bay State High School, they'd actually already implemented the model. They went ahead and were doing it. And the decision to block that has reignited this debate in Queensland schools. Many educators are reporting that the long hours outside the classroom spent on planning, marking and administration are quite significant. And supporters of this four-day model are arguing that the profession needs bold reforms to tackle workplace shortages and improve retention. Teacher vacancies are continuing to grow across Queensland and other states. And this discussion, obviously, it's going to continue because education leaders really are searching for new ways to attract and keep skilled teachers in the classroom. And, of course, we do need our kids need good education, and we need good teachers to be able to deliver that. They are the future. But, Harvey Bay actually did implement this, and then they're going to have to take it back out again because the proposal for this four-day working week, and it's probably worded wrong, saying it's a four-day working week. It's a four-day teaching week with one day of admin and preparation, etc. That's what the proposal was, but that's been rejected by the Queensland Education Department. Just quickly back to the NRL. And the Bears, the Perth Bears and Coach Mal Meninga, they've been the first to be hit under this new Gus rule. If you haven't heard, there's the new anti-tampering rules, and unfortunately for Mal Meninga and the NRL, the Perth Bears, the NRL are fining them about $40,000. They publicly discussed rival players that they had hoped to recruit. And again, going back to, I think it sort of was around the whole Lockie Galvin thing, wasn't it, with Gus Gould and the Bulldogs. So they've issued the club with a $20,000 fine. Meninga got a separate $20,000 fine as well, but that has been suspended. And the sanctions that they're talking about here are going to relate to comments he made about potentially targeting players like Nathan Cleary, Matt Burton and Jacob Preston for the Bears' inaugural 2027 season. So the first to get hit with the Gus rule are the Perth Bears and Mal Meninga, a total of $40,000 fine, although, as I say, Meninga's fine has been suspended. As I say, it was initially, and I suppose informally, known as the Gus rule, and it's in place so that club officials to stop them from publicly discussing or courting contracted players before they're legally allowed to negotiate. And as I say, the first to fall foul of that, Mal Meninga and the Perth Bears. Right, this is Robbie Williams and a collaboration with Nicole Kidman. Super Radio Network, Saturday morning.

0: Yeah, one of these stranger collaborations, I suppose. She's not got a bad voice, actually, Nicole Kidman. Robbie Williams, of course, goes without saying. He's got a pretty good voice and he puts on a pretty good show as well. Frank, standing by in the newsroom with all the latest coming your way in about 4 minutes' time. We're going to talk a little bit of F1, which is going on again this weekend, as well as some fresh questions about Ivan Milat. There's a new inquiry that's linking him to some more cold cases.
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10: Good morning, I'm Frank Bonacorso. A 29-year-old man will appear in court today over his alleged involvement in a kidnapping at Mount Pritchard in Sydney's West earlier this year. He's the fifth person to be charged in relation to the incident. Senior Constable Ashbold says police received reports on the 24th of February that a 53-year-old man had been taken from outside a tobacconist on Meadows Road.
11: Police were told four unknown males in balaclavas approached the man before assaulting him and forcing him into a Hyundai hatchback. On Thursday, 26 February 2026, Strike Force detectives, with assistance from the Tactical Operations Unit, attended a property in Dural, where police recovered the 53-year-old man.
10: Queensland Health has admitted that the body of a baby was left forgotten in a morgue for weeks while the heartbroken parents believed she'd been sent for an autopsy. Penelope Coral Gage was born at Townsville Hospital at 28 weeks gestation and spent 2 weeks in neonatal intensive care. When she died, Penelope's parents decided on an autopsy in Brisbane to see if there'd be risks to future pregnancies. However, the autopsy was never conducted and when Penelope remained in the Townsville Hospital morgue. Queensland Health has told the Courier Mail that Townsville Hospital did not deliver the best care to the family and there's now been a major overhaul of protocol. The Prime Minister of Pakistan says the US and Iran have agreed to the final text of a deal to end their war. The BBC's Boonder Buslan reports he's been quoted as saying peace has never been this close.
12: There have been a lot of twists and turns over the last 24 hours. Just yesterday, President Trump said he was quite confident that there would be a deal signed in Europe potentially over the weekend, only today to seem very quite angry with the reporting over what's in that deal. Now, a White House official told us that essentially what Iran had agreed to is a performance-based deal in which money would be released to them once they dismantle their nuclear program, once they agree to either remove or destroy its highly enriched uranium, that it would stop sending money to proxy groups such as Hezbollah in Lebanon, and that the Strait of Hormuz would be completely open. That's very different than what we had seen in Iranian media or throughout the course of today.
10: Shares in Elon Musk's SpaceX program have gained around 20% on their debut on New York stock market, making the tech baron the world's first trillionaire. Shares closed almost 20% above their initial offer price, valuing the high-tech firm at almost $2 trillion. The peak body for farmers in Queensland has labelled the federal government's proposed funding model for disaster recovery a failure. The model establishes a 50-50 split between the Commonwealth and state and territory government funding. The Queensland farmers say the producers will be worse off under the proposed changes. Turning to sport, and in NRL, the Dolphins have sent a final statement with a 48-10 rout of Sydney Roosters at Suncorp. The Redcliffe side ran in 8-2 in driving rain in Brisbane. Roosters coach Trent Robinson says he expected more from his senior players.
13: I thought a lot of the young blokes coming in just did really well, you know. And I just thought it could have been a bit better for us there.
10: In AFL, Geelong were too strong for Gold Coast, recording a 45-point victory in Geelong. At the World Cup, co-host Canada have drawn 1-1 with Bosnia-Herzegovina in their Group B match overnight. Australia takes on Turkey in their opening Group D match tomorrow afternoon. In cricket, former New Zealand skipper Kane Williamson has retired from international cricket a week out from the second test against England at the Oval. The 35-year-old ends his test career with 9,515 runs at an average of 54. And in Super Rugby, the Chiefs are through to the final after defeating the Crusaders 49-12 in Hamilton. Turning to finance, and the Dow Jones has closed up 353 points at 51,202, and one Australian dollar buying 70.5 US cents. 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Partly cloudy, light winds. We're heading for maximum temperatures of 22 degrees in the city, 23 in the west. Looking further ahead, cloudy with showers Sunday and Monday, partly cloudy on Tuesday. At the moment in the city, it's 15 degrees, Bankstown 12, Penrith 13 and Richmond 14. That's the latest 2SM News. I'm Frank Bonacorso.

That is Diana Ross's version of the classic Ain't No Mountain High Enough on Saturday morning across the Super Radio Network. John Satori taking you through it. It is the 13th day of June. A very good morning, and thanks for your company. Very soon, we're going to be talking to Darcy Byrne. Local government New South Wales has unveiled its Unlocking Homes plan, which is calling for a $5 billion interest-free loan scheme to help councils build roads and drainage and water, all the sort of community infrastructure that is needed before housing developments can get underway. And supporters are saying that the proposal could unlock tens of thousands of new homes in Western Sydney and also regional communities as well, which will help New South Wales tackle the housing crisis and meet the housing targets. So we're going to be talking to Darcy Byrne. He's the president of the LGA, the Local Government Association in New South Wales, and he's also the mayor of the Inner West Council as well. So we'll be talking to him shortly about that, because the housing crisis obviously is something that has been top of mind for Australians and, of course, people in New South Wales for quite a while now, and will remain there. So we'll be talking to Darcy shortly. I mentioned before the news about Ivan Milat. A New South Wales parliamentary inquiry is hearing evidence at the moment, and it's suggesting that Ivan Milat may be linked to at least another 13 homicide and missing persons cases. That's beyond the 7 backpacker murders for which he was jailed. He's no longer with us. He died a few years ago now. But the inquiry is going to examine dozens of unsolved disappearances and murders spanning a number of decades. And investigators are going to explore whether or not Ivan Milat may have had more victims than we really knew or had previously been known. Apparently, there's new cases have been added to this inquiry's scope, and it's going to bring the total number under review to more than 70. Witnesses, former detectives, victims' families have argued that there are striking similarities between some of the unsolved cases and Ivan Milat's known crimes, including victims who disappeared while hitchhiking and bodies found in remote bushland. And the inquiry is also going to examine whether investigative failures, poor info or information sharing, I should say, as well as missed opportunities, have allowed potential links between these cases to go unnoticed for decades. Of course, it's too late to charge him with anything, but it would at least give victims' families some peace of mind. Former detectives have long suspected that Ivan Milat might have been responsible for additional murders. And earlier police task forces have reviewed dozens of cases across, or cold cases, I should say, across Australia. And this is going to continue. And of course, adding to the intrigue now is these recent hearings have heard from a man who believes that he narrowly escaped becoming a victim after he was picked up by Ivan Milat, and that's when he was hitchhiking back in the 1970s. And you've got to say, when you look at the way Ivan Milat looked, the picture of him from those days with the big handlebar mustache, it'd be a face that's easily to recall if you'd seen it. And now this guy has told the inquiry that a chance encounter with police over a speeding offence might have actually saved his life. Milat died back in 2019. He didn't confess to any further crimes beyond those for which he was convicted, although they didn't

0: talk to him often about it. They repeatedly interviewed him. In fact, in his final months, and they were sort of hoping for a deathbed confession, but he refused to cooperate. And there's still no definitive proof linking Ivan Milat to these additional cases. But the inquiry is going to try and provide some answers for families who've been wondering for decades and searching for the truth for a long time, and to try and determine whether Australia's most notorious serial killer took secrets to his grave and more of them than anyone really realised. So we'll keep an eye on that story as well. As I say, he died back in 2019. I think it was something that was cancer related. But so yeah, Ivan Milat may be up to another 13 additional homicides. As I say, in just a moment, we're going to be talking to Darcy Byrne. He's the president, New South Wales president of the Local Government Association, about this $5 billion interest-free loan scheme that they're hoping to get to help councils build the roads and the infrastructure needed to provide more housing that, as I say, at the moment is a very big talking point as far as the housing crisis is concerned within Australia.
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1: Seventeen minutes past 8. I've got on the phone at the moment Darcy Byrne. He's the president of the local government, local government association of New South Wales, and he's also the mayor of the Inner West Council. Good morning, Darcy.
2: Good morning, John. How are you?
1: Very well, mate. Very well. You know, housing is top of everybody's mind at the moment because of the shortage of it. You've described the current infrastructure funding model as broken. What do you see as the biggest flaw in the system right now?
2: Developer contributions are paid to councils for infrastructure, but they're only paid when the commencement of the work start, of the construction starts. And that means that in lots of places, right throughout the Hunter region, through outer metropolitan Sydney, housing supply is stuck. Mm. It's not increasing at all, or not fast enough. And we need the basic infrastructure to come first to make the housing more feasible. It's a pretty simple idea. If we bring the capital investment forward, we deliver the basic infrastructure that's needed, like roads and sewage and water, then that means that developers can have confidence and get finance to build homes. And then if the government brings that funding forward by loaning it to councils interest-free, we can pay it back to them when we receive the developer contributions.
1: Because your modelling is suggesting about 70,000 homes could be unlocked in Western Sydney alone.
2: That's just in the eight councils in outer metropolitan Sydney that we did the announcement with yesterday. The same is true probably for the Hunter region as well. If you look at all the councils through there, about the same number of homes, 60 or 70,000 could be unlocked if this funding was brought forward. And the housing crisis is so deep, the supply shortage is so bad, that we need the government to do all of the things, not just one of the things. They've been concentrating on increasing density in inner city Sydney and the middle ring of Sydney, and that's a good thing. They should do that. But trying to overcome the housing crisis without also creating new housing in outer metropolitan Sydney and in regional New South Wales, well, that's like fighting with one hand tied behind your back. We need to increase housing supply right across the state.
1: Because, and you can imagine that the critics are going to be, you know, about $5 billion. They're going to say that's pretty expensive.
2: Not that expensive for the state government, though, because they'll actually finish in front in the long run. We'll pay the money back to them. They can afford to borrow the money. They're in a better position than, say, a regional council to borrow the money now. They'll have to service the interest, but they get all of the capital back. And they get the stamp duty when the homes are open. So for those 70,000 homes in Western Sydney we were talking about, we estimated that the state government would receive about $1.8 billion in stamp duty. So this is a common sense idea. It's not about looking for a handout or a grant. It's about bringing forward the capital that's needed to get housing supply going, particularly in places like the Hunter region.
1: And, I mean, let's talk about regional communities. I mean, because they're also struggling with housing shortages. I mean, it's this plan would also benefit, you know, country towns and, as you say, regional centres like Newcastle and the Hunter.
2: Since being elected as President of Local Government New South Wales at the end of last year, I've spent a lot of time engaging with regional communities, country mayors, and almost all of them have said, no, we want to help with the housing supply crisis. We know that we can take more housing, but we need this basic infrastructure in order to make it work. And of course, in regional areas outside of the Hunter, it's also exacerbated by the fact that councils are responsible for water. And there's a huge deficit in investment in water infrastructure, a problem that no one in the city ever really has to think about. There's no urban mayor, metropolitan mayor has to worry about whether they're going to have clean water when their constituents turn the tap on. But that's a big problem in the regions as well. And so we think this is a comprehensive way that the government can turbocharge investment in housing supply and get new homes open sooner to help to address the crisis.
1: Yeah, I mean, because housing affordability, it's you know, as I said earlier, top of mind, it's one of the biggest issues at the moment facing Australia or Australians. Do you think governments just spent too much time debating housing targets and haven't spent enough time trying to fix the infrastructure that's really needed, you know, to actually build homes?
2: I think everyone recognises how serious the challenge is, how bad the crisis is, and I think the state and federal governments have been throwing everything they can at the problem, but it's still not enough because it took us decades to get to this point by not creating enough homes, treating housing as an investment rather than as a human need, and it's going to take us a long time to get out of it. But there's no way of getting out of the housing supply crisis if we don't increase supply in greenfield areas, in outer metropolitan areas in Sydney and in regional New South Wales. And at the moment, we're focusing purely on the inner metropolitan area of Sydney. Mm. And that means that most of the state, where you could be getting increased housing supply, the numbers are way too low. We really need to double the pace of construction of new homes in regional areas and in outer metropolitan Sydney if New South Wales is going to get anywhere near meeting its targets for the housing accord.
1: Yeah, we certainly need more houses. It's a big problem at the moment, and we'll see how you go with that. But thank you very much for your time, Darcy. It's a good idea. We'll hopefully talk to you a little bit in the future at some point and see how it's all gone.
2: Really appreciate your time.
1: No worries. There we go. Thank you very much, Darcy Byrne there, who's the president of the LGA, the Local Government Association in New South Wales, and the $5 billion of loans that they're looking to get from the government, interest-free loan scheme to help councils build the roads, drainage and water and all that infrastructure that are needed for housing developments to get underway. And as we keep saying, it's the housing crisis that we have at the moment, along with every other crisis that potentially has a quicker fix there if that goes ahead. It's at 8:24, Saturday morning across the Super Radio Network.

0: Mary Wells and My Guy on the Super Radio Network. News coming up in just a moment. The games that we've got for you this afternoon, North Melbourne taking on West Coast and then Port Adelaide taking on the Swannies in the later game. You'll hear that live across the Super Radio Network. Of course, it's a split round this weekend in the NRL too. Two games, let's talk about AFL. Firstly, the Cats defeated the Suns last night as well, 105-60. But the NRL games that have been played so far this weekend, boy, big win by the Rabbitohs over the Broncos. It means that Madge is under a little bit more pressure, but he's been backed by the Broncos CEO. I was talking about that a little bit earlier. But what a match it was last night. What a game from Izzy Katoa. Surely he's in origin frame, isn't he? 48-10, the Dolphins over the depleted Roosters. As I say, split round coming up because State of Origin is coming up on Wednesday. News is next with Frank.
1: State of Origin, the rivalry without rival, adds another chapter in 2026.
2: Flicked it out, Walker, oh, easy, Flegler.
1: Can Queensland win game two and force a decider? Or will New South Wales seal the series in Melbourne?
2: Hamiso, Tedesco's got it!
1: The battle for state supremacy resumes Wednesday, June 17. Join Origin Live for all the game two action at the MCG from 7 p.m.
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11: Good morning, I'm Frank Monacorso. A 35-year-old man will appear in court today after allegedly attempting to attack police officers with a knife after leading officers on a pursuit across Sydney's west. Police were patrolling the Mount Pritchard area yesterday afternoon and initiated a pursuit when a driver failed to stop for a roadside breath test. Kaylee Harris from New South Wales Police says during the pursuit, the driver allegedly stopped due to traffic. However, when police approached the hatchback, it reversed from the scene and drove down Pritchard Street.
12: The pursuit continued until the car stopped on Meadows Road, where officers attached to Fairfield City Police area command forced entry into the vehicle to arrest the driver. Now, during the arrest, the driver allegedly attempted to attack officers with a large knife. However, police secured the weapon and the man was taken into custody. One officer suffered minor injuries during the arrest. However, he did not require hospital treatment.
11: A major investigation is underway at the University of Sydney after students used hidden cameras to film exam questions and then upload them to a Chinese social media site. Excerpts from the introductory microeconomics final exam were shared to the Chinese version of TikTok after the test was handed out at 8 a.m. on Thursday. Posts suggest the exam leakers used tiny spy cameras disguised as shirt buttons to record the paper. Shares in Elon Musk's SpaceX have gained around 20% on their debut on New York stock market. The BBC's Michelle Fleury reports the launch has made the Tesla tycoon the world's first trillionaire.
13: The stock market debut breaking records in other ways, more than double the size of the last biggest one, which was Saudi Arabia's Aramco oil company. So it is a big day, one that is being closely watched also by the AI industry as they consider their prospects and their possibility of going to market later on. I am, of course, talking about OpenAI and Anthropic, who are eyeing a stock market.
11: Experts say rising temperatures are extending bushfire danger periods into the colder winter months. With the possibility of an El Nino pattern ahead, forecasters say conditions could stay drier and more volatile. NRMA Insurance's Scott Lindsay says having a clear bushfire survival plan is essential.
14: El Nino conditions are upon us. So this means we'll experience a drier and hotter winter, which is creating more bushfire supportive conditions outside of Australia's typical bushfire seasons. As we know, bushfires are unpredictable and can catch communities by surprise. So having a bushfire survival plan and preparing your home is absolutely critical.
11: Sydney scientists are gearing up for the final weekend of Vivid. New South Wales Transport Coordinator Howard Collins says it's best to catch public transport.
15: It is the last Vivid. I know lots of people have been saying, I must go. But Friday night and Saturday is the last day and evening of Vivid. So please be aware, it's going to be, we find on that last night, everyone turns up. So it's going to be very busy.
11: Sport, and in NRL, the Dolphins ran in 8-2 to defeat the Roosters 48-10 and stamp themselves as genuine finals contenders. Both sides went into the match without a host of Origin stars, but the Roosters had no answer to Finn half Isaiah Katoa, who led his backline superbly. In AFL, Geelong have kept their top four hopes alive with a 45-point thumping of Gold Coast in Geelong. In football, Socceroos coach Tony Popovich has had his contract extended ahead of Australia's opening World Cup clash with Turkey on Sunday. Popovich took over from Graham Arnold in September 2024 and has claimed 10 wins and 4 draws in his 18-game reign as Socceroos head coach. And in Super Rugby, the Chiefs are through to the decider, powering over the Crusaders 49-12 in their semi-final in Hamilton overnight. Turning to finance, and the Dow Jones has closed up 353 points at 51,202 and $1 Australian buying 70.5 US cents. 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Partly cloudy, light winds. We're heading for maximum temperatures of 22 degrees in the city, 23 in the west. Looking further ahead, cloudy with showers Sunday and Monday, partly cloudy on Tuesday. At the moment in the city, it's 15 degrees, Bankstown 12, Penrith 13 and Richmond 14. That's the latest 2SM News. I'm Frank Bonacorso.

0: Moving Pictures. And What About Me, before Shannon Knoll did it, from what must be somewhere in the 80s, was it? Moving Pictures. Sorry, I'm just trying to find out when that was. It was about 83. There we go. And What About Me. A very good morning to you. It's Saturday morning across the Super Radio Network. We're going to find out what's happening weather-wise around the broadcast area a little bit later on this morning at around about 9:30 or so. If you haven't heard, there is hopes for a major diplomatic breakthrough between the US and Iran. Iran's Foreign Minister Abbas Araghchi has declared that a proposed agreement with Washington has never been closer. The comments from him have been amplified because US President Donald Trump also shared a message on his social media describing it as a positive sign. And I suppose when we look at other times where we hear from one side that we're pretty close to getting this damn thing resolved, it tends to be just one side that talks about it. But under this proposed agreement, known as the Islamabad Memorandum of Understanding, this proposal is expected to focus on extending the current ceasefire, as well as reopening the Strait of Hormuz and launching further negotiations over Iran's nuclear program. Now, Pakistan have been playing a mediation role here. They say this the final draft of this text has been agreed, but there's still some key details that remain unresolved. And I suppose there is some optimism here, but I suppose you could almost say also that publicly both sides still sound pretty cautious, and understandably so, because we've been here before, haven't we? Although, as I said, at least this time it sounds like both sides are saying they're close. Donald Trump has rejected reports from Iranian media about the contents of the deal. He's insisting that leaked details do not accurately reflect what has been negotiated. Iranian officials have also stressed that no final decision has been made either. And of course, there's some sticking points, as there always seems to be. And reportedly, they include sanctions relief, access to billions of dollars in frozen Iranian assets, and the future of Iran's nuclear activities. And if that's the case, then maybe we're not as close as what they're not as close as what they think. Under this framework, which is being discussed, apparently, any economic benefits for Iran would be tied to compliance with its commitments. And as we know, the whole reason for this conflict is that there is a need to have no nuclear weapons within Iran. That is the main reason that this all happened. But surely, I mean, I've said it before, you wonder whether or not there's going to be any sort of regime change, because if they don't get that as well, if that's not a part of the agreements, what's been achieved here? We're still going to have the Iranians supplying weapons and the means for Hezbollah and the like to do what they do, and the Houthi rebels to do what they do. So if that's not also part of the plan, are we going to revisit this in about 12 months' time? So we'll wait and see. I mean, if it does get signed, which they're saying it could happen in the coming days, obviously it's going to ease months of tensions in the Middle East. It'll ease it a bit, I think. Whether or not it's going to eradicate it, I think, is a completely different matter. But it is, I suppose, if you like, one of the most significant diplomatic developments between Washington and Tehran, simply because it's not just one side that's trumpeting it. It does seem to be that the Iranians are now saying, hey, this deal is not too far away. On a local front in Sydney, I saw some footage earlier, and it's quite distressing, really. A police officer who was injured, he was dragged along a suburban street. He was trying to arrest a teenager who was riding a dirt bike. And this sort of reignites concerns, I suppose, about what frontline officers face, the dangers they face every day. Now, according to reports, and I've seen some of the footage here, you see the officer approach this teenage rider from behind before becoming entangled with the bike as this guy on the bike accelerates away, it would seem, from stopping at some traffic lights. And this officer was dragged several metres across the road. Then he was able to fall free, and then they sort of grapple on the ground, and he's joined by another officer to try and get get a hold of this kid. They did later arrest this teenager. He's expected to face a range of charges, and investigators are now going to be examining the circumstances surrounding the incident, including whether the bike was being ridden illegally. Well, I don't know, if you've got a policeman chasing you, and maybe the kid on the teenager on the dirt bike, don't know whether it was registered or not, whether he had a license or not, but we'll find out. That you'd think that if you know that the police are chasing you, that you don't run away? No, of course, that would be common sense. So this case, again, highlights these concerns. Unregistered dirt bikes, high-powered motor, and it wasn't an e-bike this time. But anyway, public roads, I mean, e-bikes, I saw, actually it was yesterday where I live, and there was about four teenagers on dirt bikes. They just wove in between traffic, went across a red light and did wheelies off down the street. I was quite amazed at it, thinking, wow. I suppose they felt that it was clear, but you just don't do that. I couldn't see whether or not the bikes were registered or not. But anyway, this incident in Sydney, which has happened overnight, once again renewing calls for tougher action against these people who ride e-bikes and dirt bikes. Police unions are arguing that officers are increasingly being placed in harm's way. And you look at the incident was before the courts earlier this year with regard to young Jai Wright and the police officer who faced court with regard to that. He parked his police car in the path of young Jai Wright, who then hit the police car, even though it was stationary. It brings all that back as well, doesn't it? It serves as a real reminder that frontline police, they face split-second decisions every day that they go to work, and they don't always get it right, and I can understand why. It's, as I say, split-second decisions. We'll see what happens with these youngsters, but you'll see no doubt the footage at some point, whether it's on social media or elsewhere, where this youngster he was essentially grabbed from behind by the police officer, and he's just taken off and dragged the police officer into the intersection on the bike. It's incredible footage. Anyway, we'll no doubt be hearing more about that and see what the result of that is, but this youngster has been arrested.
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talking to Mark Hughes from the Mark Hughes Foundation a little later on this morning. Amidst all the regular footage, I'm not sure if you see it, but I certainly see it, whether it's on social media or on news sites, that show anti-immigration protests in the UK and the vernacular that goes along with that. Interesting to read this, that South Africa's President Cyril Ramaphosa has announced a sweeping crackdown on illegal immigration in South Africa, because there are anti-immigrant protests and xenophobic violence, apparently, that are spreading across South Africa. He's promising tougher deportations, stronger borders, and biometric ID systems. And he's also warning South Africans not to take immigration enforcement into their own hands, saying only the state has that power. And he's announced this major crackdown, and it was in a nationally televised address. And he's acknowledged that many South Africans have legitimate concerns about illegal immigration, but warned that vigilante groups and anti-immigrant activists can't take the law into their own hands, and they shouldn't. He said immigration enforcement is the responsibility of the state. And, of course, it's ringing a lot of bells, isn't it? But as I say, I often see a lot of footage, whether it be on social media or other media outlets, with regard to what's happening, particularly over in the UK, and how anti-immigration protests are viewed or are reported on over there. But hadn't seen much of that one. But anyway, I just thought it was interesting, an interesting topic to bring up, because that's happening in South Africa. A crackdown on illegal immigration and the anti-migrant protests, and because of anti-migrant protests and that sort of thing that's happening over there. We were talking about that incident with the policeman in Sydney overnight, and something that happened earlier in the week, just a follow-up to that, and it's where the police were called to a unit complex on the Central Coast. On Monday morning, there was reports of a domestic assault, and officers there attempted to arrest a man. They alleged that he resisted, removed a set of handcuffs and assaulted officers during the incident. Now, there is going to be a critical incident investigation that's underway now. The 23-year-old suffered significant injuries following his arrest, and police say that this 23-year-old allegedly continued to behave aggressively at the station and later at the hospital as well. Apparently, he allegedly attempted to bite an officer. Two police officers sustained minor injuries during the arrest and the subsequent incidents as well. This youngster was taken to Wyong Hospital for treatment. But as I say, there is now going to be a critical incident investigation underway following that incident, which was pretty widely reported on Monday, certainly across the Super Radio Network and other media outlets. So just an update there on that story. News coming up shortly. It's about 8 minutes to 9. This is Super Radio Network, Saturday morning.

0: The Soccer World Cup's on at the moment. Three games so far. The most recent one was a 1-1 draw between Bosnia-Herzegovina and Canada. Ended up 1-1. The opening game, Mexico beating South Africa 2-0. Korea beat Czechia 2-1 as well. If you're wondering what's happening with the Socceroos, they play tomorrow afternoon, 2 p.m. So perfect time. From which I understand a lot of the Poms, the English, are all complaining that the timing of the games isn't great. But well, you know, that's what we often have to put up with a lot of European sport, whether you're talking about soccer or F1 or whatever. But anyway, 2 p.m. for us tomorrow afternoon. Socceroos in their opening game, taking on Turkey. More coming up after 9 o'clock. We're going to talk about something called the spiral of silence and how that may well relate to what's going on with the whole One Nation rise. A few other things as well, but news coming up next with Frank.
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3: 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It's nice to meet you. Okay, thanks for calling in, Tricia. Anytime. Meeting you Nightliners, I love it.
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12: There are growing signs that a deal to end the war between the United States and Iran is getting close. The BBC's Gary O'Donoghue reports US officials say confidence of a signed deal in the next few days is around 85%.
13: According to the senior administration official, the deal would mean the immediate opening of the Strait of Hormuz and the lifting of the US blockade on Iranian shipping. It would then lead to a 60-day negotiation in which the technical details would be settled for the destruction of Iran's enriched uranium and its removal from the country. The officials said it would also lead to Iran no longer funding what the official termed violence, meaning its proxies in Lebanon and elsewhere. The official insisted that other regional players were also signed up, including Israel.
12: A critical incident investigation is underway into an arrest at Tookley on the New South Wales Central Coast. Police attempted to arrest a 23-year-old man on Monday. However, he allegedly resisted officers and removed a set of handcuffs. After being restrained with a second pair, he allegedly refused to enter a police vehicle and assaulted officers. On arrival at Wyong Police Station, the man allegedly removed the second pair of handcuffs and refused to exit the police vehicle. OC spray was used and he was forcibly removed. He was then taken to hospital with several injuries. Yesterday, he was transferred to Gosford Hospital after his condition worsened. Conservationists have rejected calls for an end to the New South Wales government's aerial culling of Kosciuszko brumbies. Aerial shooting of the brumbies resumed on Tuesday and is set to continue throughout this month. Invasive Species Council CEO Jack Goff says the cull is necessary to protect wildlife.
14: 2 years ago, the New South Wales government took some serious action to reduce the feral horse population in Kosciuszko National Park, and that's meant that outside the retention zones, there's basically no feral horses left. We're seeing regeneration of areas that have been trampled and polluted for years by an out-of-control horse population.
12: Elon Musk has become the world's first trillionaire after his SpaceX firm debuted on the NASDAQ stock market in New York. Shares closed almost 20% above their initial offer price, valuing the high-tech firm at almost $2 trillion.
15: If people had told me this was going to happen, I was like, man, you must be smoking some really good crack. Because I gave SpaceX less than a 10% chance of succeeding at all.
12: A new survey reveals a clear majority of Australians prefer the window seat over the aisle when travelling by plane. Adam Kelly from Scoot says the survey provides an interesting snapshot of our travel habits.
16: Oh, look, the window seat's absolutely about the views, the photos, you know, having a bit of your own space on the plane. The aisle is definitely more practical. People that want to get up, stretch, move around a bit, maybe even go to the toilet a few times, it's the practical choice.
12: Sport and the Dolphins thumped the Roosters 48-10 in last night's NRL action. Today sees the New Zealand Warriors take on the Sharks while the Eels take on the Raiders. World Cup co-host Canada have begun their campaign with a 1-1 draw against Bosnia and Herzegovina. Later today, the USA will kick off their World Cup campaign against Paraguay. Meanwhile, Ghana midfielder Thomas Partey will miss his nation's first World Cup game in Toronto against Panama after being denied entry to Canada. Jake Melksham returns for Melbourne as they take on Essendon in this afternoon's AFL action. The Sydney Swans will welcome back Joel Hamling and Harry Cunningham for tonight's game against Port Adelaide. Great Britain's Katie Bolter defeated world number two Elena Rybakina 7-5, 2-6, 6-4 to reach the Queen's semi-finals. And McLaren's Lando Norris was the fastest driver in second practice session from Barcelona. Finance and the Dow Jones has closed up 353 points at 51,202, and one Aussie dollar is buying 70.5 US cents. This is Super Radio Network News. Partly cloudy with light winds, we're heading for maximum temperatures of 22 in the city, 23 in the west. Looking further ahead, cloudy with showers for Sunday and Monday, partly cloudy on Tuesday. At the moment in the city, it's 15 degrees, Bankstown 13, Penrith and Richmond 14 degrees. That's the latest to SM News. I'm Roger Smith.
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It's Lionel Richie on Saturday morning across the Super Radio Network. Very good morning to you. It's 10 past nine and easy. A lot of the chat during the week has been about One Nation and their rise in popularity, not now just at the expense of the coalition, but also Labor supporters. Apparently there's a growing number of traditional Labor supporters and lifelong union members who are now reportedly shifting their support to Pauline Hanson's One Nation. It's, I suppose you could say, reflects a bit of frustration, or a lot of it, over cost of living pressures, energy policy, concerns that Labor have as well lost touch with their voter base, which has traditionally been the working class voter base. And recent polling is suggesting, if you haven't seen it, that One Nation's support has surged, yep, and particularly in the regional and outer suburban areas where these economic pressures are biting hardest, I suppose. And there was a report in the Daily Telegraph that some former Labor loyalists are saying that they no longer feel represented by the party that they've supported for absolutely decades. And that issues like rising household costs, housing affordability, immigration and regional economic concerns are the driving factors here, and it's driving voters to look elsewhere. And One Nation, at the moment, is positioning itself as a voice for those disaffected workers. Of course, this all comes on the back of Pauline Hanson's Fire the Liar fundraising campaign, which I think we looked at this morning. It raised about $3.4 million, which is an incredible amount of money, and is obviously giving her and One Nation significant momentum. Pauline Hanson is arguing, I suppose, that support reflects pretty much widespread dissatisfaction. Now, as I say, not only with the coalition, but also the Albanese government. And you'd have to believe, when you look at the reaction so far this week from the government, you'd have to agree that they're looking a little bit worried about how popular One Nation have become, even at their expense. And of course, they were quite happy to promote how One Nation were popular and taking the vote away from the coalition. And that they didn't see, I suppose, at one point that One Nation were going to affect their polling numbers and affect their voter base. But it would seem that that's now the case. And the government are now looking a little bit worried. Political analysts are saying that One Nation's rise is being fueled by protest votes from Aussies who feel ignored by the political establishment. And it's not just here, as I said, that's happening over in the UK as well. Labor remains confident that they can win these voters back, and that this shift is sort of is a growing concern, but do they still really see it as a serious electoral threat? It's interesting because someone sent me during the week with regards to the rise of One Nation. What they call, it's a political and social theory that was developed by a German political scientist by the name

0: of Elizabeth Noel Newman back in the 70s called The Spiral of Silence. And it got me thinking, because the idea on this is that essentially people are less likely to express an opinion if they believe they are in the minority or fear social isolation. So essentially, as more people stay quiet, the opinion appears even less popular than it actually is. And that causes more people to remain silent, which creates this self, what they call a self-reinforcing spiral. So if you take, say, 100 people in the community, 45 support view A, 55 support view B, and if supporters of view A believe their opinion will get them criticised, mocked, ostracised, or labelled negatively, they stop talking about it in public. And what then happens is that view B becomes more visible. And of course, a lot of the times you'll find that those who may have supporting arguments for view B are more vocal about it. Now, it's a theory that is often used to explain surprise election results. Have a think about the last 10 years. Hidden voting blocks, sudden political shifts, and differences between private beliefs and public statements as well. If you look at, say, you know, what's happened here, I mean, surprise election result, you go back to, what, Scotty Morrison back in 2019, surprise election result. Support for Brexit in the UK, that was a surprise for them. Support for Donald Trump in 2016. It's interesting, isn't it? Social media, essentially, it can intensify that effect as well, because people see public shaming, they see the pylons, and I don't mean pylons as in posts, I mean pile-ons, as well as job consequences and reputational damage. And so people, yeah, do they stay quiet, do you think? It's an interesting theory. Social media is, I mean, it can sometimes create the opposite effect. It helps people find others who share their views, but of course it also can very much amplify a minority view. And of course that's the old saying, isn't it? The vocal minority over the silent majority. But it's called the spiral of silence, and I thought it was a really, really interesting theory. And particularly at the moment, if you take a look at it, and again, on the back of this growing number of traditional Labor supporters that we're hearing about now in the last week, lifelong union members who are shifting their support to Pauline Hanson's One Nation. The political landscape in Australia is very much changing.
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1: Sydney siders, trains are not running between Sydenham and Redfern on the T2 Leppington and Inner West line for your information. T3 Liverpool and Inner West line and T4 Eastern Suburbs and Illawarra line as well. That's due to an incident in requiring emergency services near St Peter's. Okay, so trains not running between Sydenham and Redfern on the T2 Leppington and Inner West, T3 Liverpool and Inner West line and the T4 Eastern Suburbs and Illawarra line because of an incident that's requiring emergency services near St Peter's. Now, replacement buses are being organised to run between Sydenham and Central, but they're not yet on site. Passengers can consider using metro services instead, and you should also allow us some extra travel time there. Listen to announcements and check information displays as well as lists. Keep listening to us and we'll give you as much information and updates as we can. Now, we were only just talking about the deal, the potential deal that's on the table that it would seem is getting us, or is the closest we've been to a ceasefire in the Middle East. But the hopes of that may well have suffered a setback. Donald Trump has now come out and publicly criticised Tehran for leaking details of these ongoing negotiations, and he's accused the Iranian officials of acting in bad faith. The comments have raised, obviously, fresh doubts about whether this is going to happen. And it was expected to be finalised in the coming days. Well, that's now up in the air. Donald Trump is saying that Iran had released inaccurate information about the proposed deal, including claims relating to sanctions relief, war compensation and its nuclear program. He's described the leaks as dishonourable, and he's warned Iranian leaders that they need to get their act together if the negotiations are going to be successful. As I say, this is just days after both sides suggested an agreement was close. Donald had previously suspended planned military strikes against Iran. He'd cited these negotiations that were in progress. Iranian officials had acknowledged that much of that framework had been drafted, but Tehran is insisting that no final decision has been made and several major issues remain unresolved. Now, and further to that, and it's a slightly different slant, but on the same topic, CNN, interestingly, are reporting that the Trump administration seriously examined boots on the ground in Iran, sending US forces into Iran to seize the country's stockpile of highly enriched uranium. According to CNN, this plan was ultimately shelved because of concerns about American casualties, which would have been disastrous for Donald Trump, considering it's not a particularly popular war, if there is such a thing, even within his own, within his side of politics and those who support him. Iranian retaliation was also a concern, and the risk of essentially becoming embroiled in a much larger regional war. But the proposal apparently emerged because US and Israeli strikes may not have fully resolved concerns about the whereabouts of Iran's enriched uranium. US officials are remaining pretty focused on preventing Iran from retaining material that could potentially be further enriched for nuclear weapons, according to this report. The International Atomic Energy Agency are also continuing to seek detailed info about the uranium stockpiles and nuclear sites within Iran. Military experts there are saying that any attempt to physically seize uranium inside Iran would be extraordinarily difficult, and that such an operation would have likely required special forces, nuclear specialists, air support, and the ability to secure and transport hazardous nuclear material from deep inside Iranian territory. Hence, it didn't go ahead. And that these analysts are now saying it, they described it as one of the most dangerous military operations, or options rather, I should say, that was available. As I say, that was being reported by CNN as these diplomatic efforts continue between Iran and the US. And as I said, just ahead of that second story about boots in the ground, these peace talks may already have hit a bit of turbulence, because Donald Trump now saying that the Iranians and leaking the information with regards to these talks, they've been dishonourable, and that they need to get their act together. We'll see if they do. both sides. 23 past 9, we'll check out what's happening weather-wise for you around the broadcast area very soon. Oh, great song from the East album. 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

0: Famously released in the US by the record company over there, wrapped in a nappy. And quite rightly, if you've seen any of the Cold Chisel documentaries, they were not particularly happy, particularly back in those days when they didn't fancy that sort of marketing rubbish, did Cold Chisel. My Baby from the East album. Very good morning to you. John Satori taking you into the weekend, 13th day of June. In the Super Rugby last night, did you see the game between the Crusaders and the Chiefs? Boy, they put the Crusaders to the sword. The Chiefs, 49-12. And you get the feeling that the Hurricanes, after what they did to the Brumbies last weekend to kick the Brumbies out, they'll do the same to the Blues today. We'll see. That's happening at 5 o'clock this afternoon. Oh, and of course, in the Football World Cup, Australia tomorrow, 2 o'clock, taking on Turkey. So far, there's been, I think, three games. The opening game was Mexico 2-0 over South Africa. Korea beat Czechia, 2-1. And one all draw between Canada and Bosnia-Herzegovina. We have the world's first ever trillionaire. Yeah, that's amazing to think that someone, one person, could be worth $1 trillion. $2.8 trillion. Elon Musk's SpaceX has made history, if you didn't hear this news overnight. The largest stock market debut ever. Investors drove the valuation to $2 trillion. It's a blockbuster listing by any measure, and the biggest measure of all. And that was following a record-breaking $75 billion capital raising. It's an incredible valuation, isn't it? And it's certainly cemented Elon Musk as the world's first trillionaire. And he's got obviously a controlling stake in SpaceX. And of course, he's got X, the old Twitter, and Starlink, which is massively successful as well, let alone Tesla, which sort of doesn't really get mentioned much these days. But there we go. And of course, SpaceX do an incredible job with what they do in the space industry and the technology that they've been able to deploy, if you like. It's quite incredible, but I just never thought I'd ever see that. The world's first trillionaire. We're going to take a look at what's happening weather-wise for you shortly.
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0: And just a reminder, the trains are not running between Sydenham and Redfern on the T2, T3 and T4 lines because of an incident requiring emergency services near St Peter's. Replacement buses are being organised, okay, to run between Sydenham and Central, but they may not yet be on site. We'll give you an update as soon as we know. So you could also use metro services is what we're being advised. And obviously, you do need to allow a little bit more time. Listen out for announcements and check information displays if you're on the rail network this morning. Let's take a look at what's happening weather-wise. Good morning, Jonathan from the Bureau of Meteorology. How are you doing on a not-so-fine Saturday morning where I am? It's sort of a little bit of pea soupy across a lot of the listening area, isn't it?
10: Yeah, good morning, John. That's right. A bit of fog around eastern parts of New South Wales and southeast Queensland this morning. But if the sun hasn't appeared at your place, it's not too far away. Mm-hmm. We are expecting a few showers on the coast, though, for New South Wales, north about Grafton, and a couple of showers on the southeast Queensland coast, also up towards Cairns and the Tablelands as well. So that'll be the main thing to look out for today. But we are expecting a change in the weather coming this weekend for many of us.
0: Is because it's been not too bad during the week, again, where I am in Newcastle and the Hunter, but it's been a warm winter, hasn't it?
10: Yeah, temperatures well above average. Many places are clocking above 20 degrees on average so far the last first 2 weeks of June, which is quite unusual for this time of year. We are seeing a bit of a weather system coming through, so we'll see showers pushing to western New South Wales tonight. So Broken Hill, we'll see some showers pushing through Riverina, Central West, even up towards Dubbo today. And we'll see a few showers pushing into sort of central parts of New South Wales into tomorrow. But still remaining very mild, even heading into the new week. We are expecting temperatures to be above average both daytime and nighttime. So, yeah, very warm conditions for this time of year.
0: And far north Queensland, Atherton, Tablelands, all that area as well. How's that looking? I'd imagine it's reasonably warm and sunny.
10: Yeah, fairly warm, but for the Cairns coast, we are seeing unseasonal showers. We are expecting those to persist across Cairns, also Atherton Tablelands, Innisfail, all the way into the middle of next week. Normally, you don't really see that much rain activity this time of year, but for the rest of Queensland, Darling Downs, for the Wide Bay area, we are expecting mostly dry conditions this weekend, so looking pretty good there.
0: And Alice Springs, Broken Hill, or that sort of central part of Australia, I don't know, again, it's normally pretty fine.
10: Yeah, Broken Hill will see some showers tonight, mostly clearing up by dawn tomorrow. Alice Springs, a lovely day, a few nice days to come, but there's another weather system coming through. We'll see some showers, also unseasonal, coming through on Thursday, and that rain band will push through southern Queensland and New South Wales into next weekend, so that'll be the big next weather system to look out for.
0: So, yeah, getting a bit cooler overnight, but temperatures still aren't particularly cold, I suppose you could say, as we probably had this time last year. But Jonathan, thank you very much for that, mate. Have yourself a great weekend. Thank you for the update.
10: Cheers, John. No worries.
0: See you later. There is Jonathan from the Bureau of Meteorology. And yeah, it's looking not too bad. As I say, it depends on where you are. Bit of a soupy start for Sydney and the Hunter, but looking okay the further north you go. And it is, as he said, it's going to be clearing up and pretty much fine and sunny into the middle there. We're talking about Queensland. They are set to review their drug driving laws. This is on the back of the proposed changes that we're only talking about last weekend. And now in New South Wales, there's some proposed changes to the drug driving laws for medicinal cannabis patients. Basically, if THC levels are below a prescribed threshold and they're not impaired, then there would be those would be part of the changes that would allow these registered medicinal cannabis patients to avoid these penalties on the back of that. Now, under current Queensland laws, drivers can be prosecuted for having any detectable amount of THC in their saliva or blood. even if the medication was legally prescribed, and if the effects have long worn off. There's been a review into medicinal cannabis prescribing, and regulation has already been handed to the Queensland government. The Department of Transport and Main Roads as well are now examining these drug driving offences as part of a broader assessment, which is due to be completed by the end of this year, they're saying. And it's becoming an increasingly significant issue in Queensland because it has the highest rate of medicinal cannabis prescribing in Australia. And advocates are saying that the current laws at the moment unfairly penalise patients who are not impaired. Road safety authorities are saying that any reforms have to be backed by strong scientific evidence. Absolutely. And I think that's the problem, is that it's the inaccuracy of the detection, isn't it? You can have the, I think, THC in your blood but not be impaired, but it stays there for so long. But with the current regulations, it's just if you've got THC, even if you had some pot a week ago, it's still going to be there. And then, you know, you get yourself into trouble. So this review is expecting, obviously, and it is at the moment reigniting debate about how we balance out this, you know, road safety, but the rights of patients who rely on medicinal cannabis to manage chronic pain, things like anxiety, epilepsy as well. There's other health conditions that it helps with. Supporters of reform are saying now in Queensland it's got the opportunity to follow what New South Wales is doing, and to adopt a more impairment-based approach rather than a zero-tolerance model. The question is, how do they do that? And it's got to be strong scientific evidence to say, yes, they're not impaired. How do you make that judgment? That's, I think, the issue. The big issue at the bottom of all this is, how much have you got, and are you still impaired while you're driving if you've been found to have THC in your saliva? We'll keep you updated on that one. A big story during the week, and it's raised a lot of anger from victims as well. If you saw this, and it was the arrest of convicted gang rapist Mohammed Skaff. And it's created a lot of distress for survivors. You might recall he was charged with 24 offences. This week he was charged with 24 offences, and he, you know, he did 20 years in jail for being a part of those Sydney gang rapes. But a Sydney or a New South Wales police investigation has uncovered an alleged large-scale cocaine supply operation in Sydney's southwest. And they have charged Skaff, who's 42, with 24 offences. And it's about him allegedly directing a criminal network involved in drug trafficking. They also seized an incredible amount of cash, $245,000 in cash, cocaine, MDMA, and mobile phones during these raids. He's been refused bail. And again, going back to the 2000 Sydney rape gangs, it really, pardon me, has reopened quite painful memories. And it would seem that Mr. Skaff hasn't learned at all, which some might say is not overly surprising. He served 20 years in prison. He was released on strict parole. It was now 5 years ago, back in 2021. And he'd been refused, I think, parole on a number of occasions. And authorities at that point had cited concerns about his lack of remorse and failure to fully accept responsibility for his crimes. So the new charges now will remain before the courts. They've yet to be tested, of course, but the case really does once again spark debate about parole, rehabilitation, community safety. For many Aussies, Mohammed Skaff's name is synonymous with one of the country's most infamous criminal cases. And his arrest lately is a deeply emotional development for victims and their families from those rape cases back in 2000. And as I say, 20 years in prison, and it looks like he's not learnt a damn thing. It's 17 to 10, Saturday morning, Super Radio Network.

0: Johnny Nash across the Super Radio Network. Hold me tight. We're going to talk a bit of F1 in a moment. There's been a development where a podium has been reinstated after last weekend's Monaco Grand Prix. And we're also going to give you a little bit of a rundown on how things are going for Aussie Oscar Piastri too.
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1: Yeah, across the sporting landscape, something we haven't covered is Formula One. It's a double or back-to-back race weekend, as they like to call it, in F1. Last weekend was the Monaco Grand Prix, and there's been a change in the result. It was taken to court. Alpine, which is the sports brand of Renault, have got their podium back. Pierre Gasly had finished third on track, but he had some time penalties that he needed to serve, and that dropped him down. Well, they have appealed that, and they've actually been successful. There were two penalties that Gasly had to face, and they've been taken away, and so he's now got his third place back. He didn't get to go on the podium on the day, unfortunately for him, but Isaac Hadjar did get to do that, but he now gets that trophy taken off him and it gets sent across to Gasly's place. They're probably both living in Monaco, so it's not like it has to get sent a long way. But it's interesting. It's not often that you see that happen in Formula One or any sport where a podium is taken away and another driver gets to take it up. It's an amazing state of affairs. Anyway, overnight, it's been the Barcelona Grand Prix, or they call it the Catalunya Grand Prix, which is an area of Spain. That is underway. It's sort of back to a normal-style racetrack, if you will, compared to what they would they have it when they go to Monaco, which is very much an outlier of a race, very small and not many straights, etc. They just bolt on as much downforce and wings as they possibly can. But when they get to Barcelona, that all changes. It gets back, as I say, to a more of a normal racetrack. And the McLarens, with Oscar Piastri, are back in the mix once again, which is good news. In fact, it was only about 0.05 of a second or 0.06 of a second, I think, that was covering the top three drivers in the second practice session. Lando Norris in the McLaren was quickest, and Oscar Piastri was third quickest. But as I say, I think it was about 0.06 of a second was all that was the difference between them. So McLaren are coming back into it, and not greatly surprising as well, because again, that that circuit is really going to suit them, and certainly higher track temperatures is going to suit what their car is best at, which is keeping the tyres cool. So that is happening this weekend. The qualifying gets underway later on this evening, and of course the race on Sunday. And the big question in F1 is whether or not anybody can stop young Kimi Antonelli. He's 19 years of age, this kid. He's Italian. He's driving for Mercedes. He was spotted by Toto Wolff, their team principal, and I suppose you could say they're driver spotters who look out for young karting drivers around the place. And they grabbed a hold of him, and hasn't he turned into absolute gold? I think he's won all but one race, maybe two races this season. He's leading the championship. He's breaking all sorts of records for being the youngest driver to, I think, to get a clean sweep last weekend or 2 weekends ago. It's just amazing how talented this young kid is, and he's 19 years of age. But I think he's going to have a bit sterner competition this weekend, certainly with the two McLarens coming back into it. Ferrari and Red Bull had a terrible session, but you would not back the likes of Max Verstappen in turning that back around and getting somewhere inside that top four or five. I think he was about seventh or eighth by the end of that second practice session. So we'll see what happens later on. Qualifying is tonight for the F1 freaks, unfortunately. It's not a too bad a time. I think the FP3 session is on about 8:30, 9 o'clock, and I think qualifying is on about midnight. So the timings aren't too bad. And then the race Sunday night is at 11 o'clock, or I just tend to watch it on Monday morning. But Oscar Piastri, as I say, he's the chances are slowly slipping away that he can really mount a decent challenge for this year's championship. But as I say, it can all change in F1 very quickly. And depending on the circuit, depending on track temperatures, which I always say are very key when it comes to drivers' championships and cars performing well, if they get, particularly McLaren, start getting these hotter temperatures, track temperatures, then their car really does handle those a lot better than any other car on the grid. And that puts Oscar back in the frame. News coming up in about 6 minutes' time.

0: It's the Bee Gees and Alone. News coming up in a couple of minutes' time. Don't forget, later on this afternoon, our live AFL Nation games. North Melbourne taking on West Coast and Port Adelaide taking on the Swannies in the later game. We're going to be talking business in the next hour and also a bit more sport, what's happening in the NRL and a few other things too.
1: State of Origin, the rivalry without rival, adds another chapter in 2026.
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1: Can Queensland win game two and force a decider? Or will New South Wales seal the series in Melbourne?
2: Hamiso, Tedesco's got it!
1: The battle for state supremacy resumes Wednesday, June 17. 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
11: Good morning, I'm Roger Smith. A critical incident investigation has been declared following the death of a man after a police pursuit at Naranda in the New South Wales Riverina. Police were conducting patrols on Pine Hill Road last night when they attempted to stop a black sedan allegedly with cancelled registration. When the vehicle failed to stop, a pursuit was initiated. Police later found the sedan had crashed into a truck. A 43-year-old man was treated for serious injuries and taken to Canberra Hospital, where he later died. A 29-year-old man will appear in court today over his alleged involvement in a kidnapping at Mount Pritchard in Sydney's West earlier this year. Police were told in February that a 53-year-old man had been taken from outside a tobacconist on Meadows Road. The man was found at a property in Dural 2 days later. Senior Constable Ash Bold says four people have previously been arrested and charged in relation to the alleged kidnapping.
12: Following further inquiries, about 9:30 a.m. yesterday, Strike Force detectives arrested a 29-year-old man at a home in Villawood. Police will allege in court the man assisted by storing and destroying a vehicle used in the kidnapping.
11: Six inner Sydney community groups are demanding the New South Wales government cancel the proposed $71 million Oxford Street East cycleway. Instead, locals are calling for the funding of the permanent upgrade of the community-backed Moorpark Road and Flinders Street cycleway, estimated at $20 million. Community group spokesperson Elizabeth Cundrell says the most expensive option is not only a waste of money, it'll also create traffic chaos.
13: It cuts four lanes to two on the major arterial road between Sydney and Bondi. It removes curbside parking, bus stops. It's an outrageous waste of money.
11: A report by the Queensland Industrial Relations Commission has revealed a senior public servant accused of being the government conduit for the CFMEU allegedly shared confidential information. The documents allege Workplace Health and Safety Director Helen Burgess maintained extensive contact, including secret text messages and hours of phone calls, with union officials and her former boss while overseeing construction compliance for the Queensland government. Ms. Burgess has been suspended on full pay since January 2025. She now faces the prospect of losing a job following the commission findings. The New South Wales Container Deposit Scheme returns.